0: being a part of it as well. What I will tell you, ladies and gentlemen, is that we will continue to try to get these shows on time every week, as long as I'm healthy, that is. And we appreciate it because without you, there is no us. Thank you, Chris Arnold. So in the meanwhile, let's put this in the history books. Class is dismissed. I'm Dave Michaels. Until next time, so long, everybody.
1: With your BGC Sports Network Brief, I'm Jonna Jackson. Three-time NFL Defensive Player of the Year Aaron Donald made a triumphant return to action on Monday Night Football, helping lead the Los Angeles Rams to a decisive 28-6 victory over the New York Giants at SoFi Stadium. Subjected off a two-year retirement and sitting out the Rams' Week 1 opener in Australia, Donald made his presence felt on a planned pitch count, logging 32 defensive snaps. He finished the night with three total tackles and a tackle for loss. His highlight moment came on a crucial third down goal line stand in the second quarter, where he burst through the line to stuff Giants running back Najee Harris for a three-yard loss, forcing New York to settle for a field goal. According to NFL Next Gen stats, Donald posted a lightning-fast 0.75-second get-off time on pass rushes, proving his trademark explosiveness hasn't faded. With your BGC Sports Network Brief, I'm Jonna Jackson.
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0: Horns undefeated going into Tennessee this week. What a crazy finish at Vanderbilt and everybody in conference play now. Hello, everyone. Welcome to the best sports show on the internet here on the BGC Sports Network. Plus, Crowley gets ready for North Crowley after a dominant win over Skyline. Let's go to the scoreboard right off the bat. Top 25. It was Miami over Wake Forest, 33-20. But this was a close game in the second half. It was 24-7 at the half, and all of a sudden Wake Forest outscores them in the second half, 13-9. But Miami holds on and wins 33-20. Lopez, the quarterback for Wake Forest, 29-46, 312 yards and three scores. Fletcher, the running back for Miami, 16 carries, 85 yards and one touchdown. So Miami stays undefeated in conference play by the count of 33-20 over Wake Forest. Texas Tech escapes Houston, 28-26. Houston went for two after they scored a touchdown and didn't get it. This was a heck of a game. This was 17-14 at half. Texas Tech outscored Houston in the second half, 14-9. Wigman, the quarterback for Houston, 27-38 in a losing cause, 282 yards and three touchdowns. Hughes, the running back for Houston, 15 carries for 71 yards. But Johnson, the receiver for Texas Tech, four receptions, 113 yards and a score. Houston now 0-1 in conference play. Texas Tech undefeated at 3-0 and 1-0 in conference play. Oregon scrimmage Portland State and won 84-0. Yeah, 84-0. Moore, the quarterback for Oregon, 19 of 23, 280 yards and four touchdowns. Davidson, the running back for Oregon, 13 carries, 81 yards and two scores. This game was over before it started. It was 28-0 after the first. They added 21 more at halftime to make it 49-0 and then scored 35 more points in the second half. Oregon wins after the bounce-back loss to Oklahoma State last week, 84-0. Let's go to Austin, where the number one team in the country, Texas, took a big halftime lead over UTSA, and Texas wins 30-6. UTSA did get a field goal in the first and the third quarter. Manning, the quarterback, 17 of 33, 164 yards and two touchdowns. Hollywood Smothers, the running back for Texas, 10 carries for 54 yards. Here is Coach Steve Sarkisian after the game, courtesy of the Longhorn Network.
1: You know, I felt like our defense, first of all, had a phenomenal game. And talk about answering the bell. We talked about being intentional, trying to go get the ball. First play of the game, Rasheem Biles interception, and I think that just set the tone defensively. You know, obviously they have the one drive where they kind of got the ball to the edge on us, and after that, I think we had 10 straight third down stops on defense. Just really effective against the run and the pass, and so that was a real positive. And I just felt like offensively, we started off in a pretty good groove, and then it was just kind of a

0: choppy game. You know, it just felt choppy. And, you know, when you look at the stats, there were 20 penalties in the game of about 200 yards. And so the flow of the game just could never really get going for us offensively. I thought it was good that we ran the ball. I thought it was good that some other guys got in there to run it. Derek, Michael Terry there at the end. There's nothing better than to get the ball at the end of the game and to bleed the clock out and run it and finish with the ball in our possession. But not an easy week. You know, from the highs of last week's ball game to some of the stuff we had to deal with this week and knowing what's coming next week. That's just a psyche. That's human nature. I understand that. I felt like our coaches poured into the guys to put them in the best position to be successful. We got a chance to play a lot of players. But clearly we're going to need to play better next week in Knoxville in a tough environment against a very good football team. So, hey, it's good to win our 12th straight at home. I think we're 23-1 now in our last 24 games, which we know we're tough to beat here. But now we got to go do it on the road. And I think that's the next challenge for this team.
1: So that is Coach Steve Sarkisian. Again, Texas winning by the count of 30-6. Next week they go to Knoxville to play Tennessee. Texas has never played Tennessee in Knoxville. They've played in Cotton Bowl games, but neither team has been to the other team's site. So we shall see. By the way, that's an 11 o'clock kick on Saturday. Georgia, no problem with Arkansas, 45-17. This was 21-3 at half. Georgia outscored him in the second half, 24-14. Jackson, the quarterback, though, for Arkansas, not a bad day. 20 of 27, 212 yards and a score. Stockton, the quarterback for Georgia on the rushing side, 7 carries for 97 yards. Georgia now 1-0 in conference play. Arkansas is 0-1. In a conference play, Georgia wins 45-17. Notre Dame struggled but beat Michigan State by the count of 27-10. Carr, the quarterback for the Fighting Irish, 18 of 24, 234 yards. James Jr., the running back for Notre Dame, 26 for 121 and two scores. This was 17-10 at the half. Notre Dame outscored him in the second half 10-0. And Notre Dame beats Michigan State 27-10. Indiana, the defending national champions, no problem with Western Kentucky. Took a while, though. They didn't score in the first quarter, but then they did. Hoover, the quarterback for Indiana, 18 of 24 in the 38-0 win. 273 yards and two scores. Again, it was 14-0 in half. Indiana then scored 24 points in the second half and win 38-0. Ohio State bounces back from the Texas loss. No problem against Kent State, 59-3. Saying the quarterback for Ohio State, 18 of 22, 241 yards and two touchdowns. Jackson, the running back for Ohio State, 11 carries, 73 yards and a score. Jeremiah Smith became Ohio State's all-time career receiving yards leader as he had 5 catches for 85 yards. Ohio State wins 59-3. Well, the game they talked about. Once the schedule came out, Ole Miss and LSU, Lane Kiffin comes back to Oxford and he gets pounded 32-24. Chambliss, the quarterback for Ole Miss, 33 of 48, 363 yards and two scores. Jones, the running back for LSU, 23 carries, 106 yards and a score. This was 24-7 at half. LSU did outscore Ole Miss in the second half, 17-8, but Ole Miss hangs on and wins 3-0, 1-0 in conference play. LSU drops to 2-1 and 0-1 in conference play. Let's go to College Station where Kentucky upsets number 9 A&M 31-21. This was 7-7 at half. Kentucky outscored them in the second half, 24-14. Kinchy, the quarterback for the Wildcats, 14 of 18, 252 yards and two scores. Craver, the receiver for A&M, 11 catches, 119 yards and no touchdowns. Kentucky gets a huge win on the road, 31-21 at College Station. This will drop A&M out of the top 10. Could drop them as low as 15-20. We'll have to see when the polls come out. Kentucky 1-1 in conference play. A&M 0-1 in conference play. Alabama took a while, but once they got going, they whipped

0: and then cruised in the second half, scoring at 10 points. Colorado State had 16, but BYU holds on and wins 41-23. USC, no problem with Rutgers, 42-35. This was 20-14 at the half. Outscored Rutgers in the second half, 22-21. USC now 4-0, 1-0 in conference play. Mahiva, the quarterback for USC, 20 of 32, 277 yards and a score. Raymond, the running back for Rutgers, though, 21 carries, 122 yards and a touchdown. Rutgers now 0-3. Tennessee warmed up for Texas by beating Kennesaw State 42-9. Collins, the quarterback for Kennesaw State, the Owls, 22 of 34, 189 yards and no score. Morris, the running back for Tennessee, 14 carries, 116 yards and a score. Tennessee now undefeated at 3-0. Kennesaw State at 1-2. Penn State, no problem with Buffalo, 55-13. Nittany Lions led them at half 34-6. Outscored them in the second half 21-7. Back to the quarterback for Penn State, 11 of 19, 212 yards and two touchdowns. Penn State 3-0 and undefeated. SMU suffers their first loss of the season, losing to Louisville by the count of 41-31. Jennings, the quarterback for SMU, 24 of 35, 222 yards and a score. Rafael, the running back, not a bad night at all against Louisville. 24 carries, 197 yards and three scores. Tell you what, this was a heck of a game. Louisville outscored them in the second half, 27-14. SMU drops to 2-1, 1-1 in conference play. Louisville moves up to 2-1 and 1-0 in conference play. Iowa, no problem with Northern Iowa, 55-0. Iowa had three running backs, all gained more than 100 yards. Brown, the quarterback for Iowa, didn't throw much, didn't have to. 12 of 12, 153 yards and two touchdowns. That's right, did not drop a pass, did not have an incompletion. Williams, one of the running backs for Iowa, six carries for 151 yards and three scores. It was 42-0 at half. Iowa added 13 more points, and it was 55-0 Northern Iowa. In the Battle of Utah, Utah easily over Utah State, 33-0. Dampier, the quarterback for the Utes, 22 of 32, 253 yards and two scores. Bray, the running back for Utah, three carries for 82 yards and a score. Utah now undefeated, 3-0. Utah State drops to 0-3. So that's the top 25. Tell you what, it was interesting to say the least for some games, but the game we want to talk about, North Carolina State goes to Vanderbilt, okay? Now, just remember that. North Carolina State, all they have to do, all they had to do was sit on the ball. They had to kill 6 seconds. This is the final play of the game. This is going to be courtesy of the audio network. What happens here is crazy. Let me set the situation. North Carolina State up 31-28, 6 seconds on the clock, 4th and 7. North Carolina State has the ball on their 5-yard line. All they have to do is kill 6 seconds, and here's what happens.
1: 6 seconds to burn here. Bailey is tackled with a ball. The ball came out, and Vanderbilt recovered the football. Caden Daniels forced a fumble, and Vanderbilt has won it.
0: And what happened was North Carolina State fumbled in the end zone. Vanderbilt recovered and wins 35-31. Here is a Vanderbilt head coach, Clark Lee, courtesy of Vanderbilt Sports Network, after the game.
2: Speechless. First, I want to credit NC State and Coach Doran. I mean, in the football that was played, you know, in three phases, I mean, they outplayed us. So I was impressed with the way they came on the road on a hot day and established themselves. It felt like they had us on the ropes. You know, we weren't able to get the offense moving. And so a lot for us to learn in that. Touchdown at the end of half was huge, you know, but then to come out and I think consecutive three and outs to start the second half, obviously not what we wanted. You know, in the game, I mean, it's, you know, we got to finish drive with kicks. You know, we turned the ball over too much, so.
0: So that is Coach Lee of Vanderbilt. Well, what a crazy ending. Again, all North Carolina State had to do was kill 6 seconds. They fumbled it in the end zone, and Vanderbilt gets a huge win by the count of 35-31. Other scores in the SEC, New Mexico gave Oklahoma everything they wanted, only losing 14-6. Mateer, the quarterback for OU, 19 of 25, 235 yards. Yeah, OU only scored in the second and the third quarter.

0: touchdowns. New Mexico got six in the second, and that was it. Final score, OU beats New Mexico 14-6. Missouri holds on to beat Troy by the count of 27-17. As we said, LSU loses to Ole Miss 32-24. Florida goes to Auburn and beats Auburn by the count of 44-39. South Carolina loses to Mississippi State. Bulldogs now 3-0, 1-0 in conference play. Final there was 41-34. So a lot of crazy games in the American Conference. We can tell you that Texas State got by North Texas. That was a heck of a game, too. Final score was 49-35. Kansas State over Tulane, 31-20. Toledo beats Temple in overtime, 49-48. East Carolina gets a win over Old Dominion by the count of 20-17. In the Battle of Florida, it was Florida Atlantic over Florida International, 16-10. Memphis gets a win over UT Martin by the count of 45-21. Western Michigan scores 14 points in the fourth quarter and beats Rice 28-21. Rice now 1-2. Western Michigan is at 2-1. South Florida, no problem with Delaware State. 59-17. Louisiana gets by UAB 21-14. App State gets by Charlotte 26-21. When we come back, we'll go to the Southland Conference. East Texas A&M, tough time against Tulsa. We'll hear from Coach Clint Dozell and their loss 42-0 as they get ready now for a conference play. And we'll tell you all about the Southland Conference and what's going on. And in the high school section, wow, what a game it was for Crowley. Unbelievable as Crowley takes care of business over Skyline and they get ready for the Crosstown Showdown against North Crowley coming up this week. This is the best sports show on the internet here on the BGC Sports Network. Don't you go away. We'll be right back as we continue with the show right after this.
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0: Welcome back to the best sports show on the internet here on the BGC Sports Network. Let's go to the Southland Conference, where Southeast Louisiana goes to Monroe and beats Louisiana Monroe 38-35. Louisiana Monroe is 0-3, Southeast Louisiana 2-2. Carlisle, the quarterback, though, for ULM, 19 of 24, 183 yards and two scores. But Southeast Louisiana holds on. This was 24-13 at half. Louisiana Monroe outscored them in the second half, 22-14, but the Lions get the win, 38-35. They are now 2-2. In conference play, Incarnate Word got by Houston Christian, 30-23. Incarnate Word now 1-0 in conference play. Houston Christian drops to 1-1. Brown, the quarterback for UIW, 30-46, 259 yards and a pick. This was a pretty good little game right here. Incarnate Word only led 20-10 at halftime, and then they tied it up. And then all of a sudden, Incarnate Word gets a touchdown in overtime and wins by the score of 30-23. Sam Houston, no problem with Nicholls State as the Bearcats get a win at home, 59-0 at New Bauer Stadium. Nicholls wasn't even in this ballgame. The only bright spot was Hoffman for the Colonels, 9 carries for 56 yards. Locke, the quarterback from Sam Houston State, and Rockwall, 19 of 28 for 322 yards and four scores. This was 31-0 at half. Nicholls State now 2-2. Sam Houston 1-2. Let's go to Tulsa, where East Texas A&M, not bad in the first half, only down 14-0, but then Tulsa turned it up. Final score, Tulsa 42, East Texas A&M nothing. Here is Coach Clint Dozell after the game, courtesy of the ET A&M SID department.
21: Football coach Clint Dozell following the loss of Tulsa. Coach, just for your overall thoughts on today's game.
22: I thought we played well at times. No doubt, I thought the defense played exceptional in the first half. And we had some opportunities there. We missed some throws, missed just seeing them as well. Thought the offensive line did a great job of protecting all night. We ran the ball pretty good as well. We just got to find a way to start getting the ball in the end zone and take care of football.
21: you know, defensively, outside of those two big plays in the first half, really kept the game offense in there, and then just a big play in the second, at the start of the second quarter that allowed Tulsa to pull away.
22: Defense was swarming you for the ball, without a doubt. You know, they first half kept us in it. I thought the pressure was pretty good, too. First, I've kind of seen that of all year of actually getting some pressure on the quarterback, which is, you know, that's FBS football team. So, very pleased with that. And, you know, first half, early on, first quarter, we didn't tackle great. Then we started tackling a little bit better, and that's what kept us in it.
21: Offensively, running attack, you know, was really important all game long. Just your thoughts on the overall rushing?
22: After watching film against them, we thought it was going to be a hard time rushing the football. But, you know, hats off to our line. You know, we're missing Jaden Jones, and some guys stepped up and were able to run the football well and protect when we decided to throw it. So a lot of good things to take from it. You're never happy with it, you know, not scoring any points and getting, you know, goose egg up there. But we can take some things from this loss.
21: You know, quarterback, you both saw Jack and Reese. Just what you can see out of the quarterbacks.
22: Yeah, you know, still just a little bit of inexperience in there at times. But I thought they were pretty calm and cool under the circumstance. You know, Reese, where she had that interception back there, he's trying to throw it away. He said it slipped out of his hand. But, you know, some things to build off of for sure for those.
0: So that is Coach Clint Dozell. Lions get ready for McNeese State coming up this week. Other scores in the Southland Conference, Northwestern State still trying to win a game, loses to Weber State 49-20. Weber State now 2-2. UT Rio Grande over McNeese 27-10. McNeese 1-3 overall, 0-2 in conference play. UT Rio Grande 2-2, 1-1 in conference play. Stephen F. Austin stays undefeated as Rutherford throws for three touchdown passes against Prairie View A&M. Final score 31-10. He was 18 of 25, 213 yards and three touchdowns. Whalen, the receiver for Stephen F. Austin, two catches for 85. Prairie View drops to 1-3. So here is the schedule coming up this week, and got some pretty good little ball games, especially in the top 10 in the conference play. Army will take on Temple this week. Northwestern will take on Indiana at Indiana. Clemson goes to Cal. Texas will play Tennessee. That's 11 o'clock kick on ABC. Illinois goes to Ohio State. Sam Houston goes to Texas Tech. Wake Forest will be at Louisville. Colorado visits Baylor. That's an 11 o'clock kick. Virginia Tech at Boston College. Colorado State goes to UTSA. South Alabama goes to Kentucky. Notre Dame goes to Purdue. That's a 1 o'clock kick. Central Arkansas at Florida State. Oklahoma goes to Georgia. I tell you what, if Oklahoma doesn't score more than 14 points, they will get blown out early and often. Ole Miss goes to Florida in the Swamp. Utah goes to Iowa State. That's a 2:30 kick. Iowa goes to Michigan. TCU goes to Central Florida. That's a 2:30 kick. TCU, by the way, beat Arkansas State on Saturday. New Mexico at New Mexico State. That'll be a war. Those two teams just don't like each other. Houston goes to Georgia Southern. Garner Webb will be at Marshall. Vanderbilt goes to Auburn. That could be a good game. That's at Jordan-Hare Stadium. That's a 3:15 kick. Wisconsin goes to Penn State. That's a 4 o'clock kick. Nebraska at Michigan State. Anchoring at Word at Texas State. James Madison goes to Old Dominion. Central Michigan loses to Miami this week. Louisiana plays at Charlotte. How about this one? South Carolina at Alabama. Alabama coming off that Florida State win. South Carolina loses to Mississippi State. South Carolina almost in desperate mode. Kansas State goes to Cincinnati in the Big 12. Oklahoma State goes to West Virginia. West Virginia beat Virginia on Saturday. Kennesaw State at Arkansas State. A&M goes to LSU. Both teams stinging from a loss. We'll see if A&M can bounce back. And can LSU bounce back? That will be the key. It'll be Mercyhurst at Western Kentucky. Arizona goes to Washington State. Troy goes to Utah State. Houston Christian goes to North Texas. That's a 6:30 kick in Denton. App State takes on North Carolina State. Missouri goes to Mississippi State in SEC play. That's a 6:45 kick. Tulsa visits Arkansas. Do not be surprised if Tulsa gives Arkansas a game. Tulsa is good. They've already beaten Oklahoma State. This could be an interesting game, to say the least. If Arkansas loses, there may be a coaching change real quick. This will be at Fayetteville starting at 7 o'clock. Florida Atlantic goes to Louisiana Monroe. Missouri State comes to Dallas to take on SMU. That's an 8 o'clock kick at Ford Stadium. Rice goes to Fresno State. That's a 9 o'clock kick. Air Force plays Nevada. Minnesota will go to Washington. That's a 10 o'clock kick. That will be, of course, at Husky Stadium in Seattle. So a lot of good games going on. But, again, the SEC probably has some real good games. Again, Texas and Tennessee, first time Texas has ever been to Knoxville ever. Should be a good ball game. Again, that's an 11 o'clock kick. South Alabama at Kentucky, OU at Georgia. That's a 2:30 kick on ESPN. We'll see. We'll see. Again, if Oklahoma doesn't score some points, it could be a long day for the Sooners between the hedges. Southland again, Lamar at Nicholls State. That's a 3 o'clock kick. Northeastern State at Stephen F. Austin. That's a 5 o'clock kick. Southeast Louisiana will beat Northwestern State starting at 6. East Texas A&M at McNeese. That's a 6 o'clock kick. And again, Houston Christian will take on North Texas. That's a 6:30 kick in Denton. That could be a good ball game, but I think North Texas will bounce back. A great game against Texas State, just got outscored by 14 points, so we'll have to see about that. In the American Conference coming up this week, Army at Temple, Navy at UAB, Colorado State at UTSA, South Florida at Bowling Green, Tulsa, as we said, at Arkansas, Rice at Fresno State, Louisiana goes to Charlotte, and South Florida goes to Bowling Green. That is a 4 o'clock kick. So a lot of good games this week. Just a wild weekend last week, especially with that Vanderbilt North Carolina State game and LSU and Ole Miss. They said that was the most anticipated game of the season. I disagree. I think it was Texas Ohio State because you had two top five teams going after it, and of course Texas won that game, and now they get to go to Tennessee. Then they get a week off before they get to get ready to play Oklahoma in Dallas coming up later on in October.
2: Okay, let's take a look at the high school section. What a game it was last week with Crowley and Skyline. Crowley jumped out to a 35-0 lead at halftime and cruised to a win, 52-14, most points since we scored 51 against Justin Northwest in the playoffs 2 years ago. What an outstanding performance. Crowley scored on their first five of six possessions. The only one they didn't score on in the first half, they went for it on fourth down and didn't make it. Skyline did not score until the third and fourth quarters with seven each, but Crowley cruises to a win by the count of 52-14. That puts us at 2-2 and 1-0 in district play. Now, let's. What we're going to do is near the end of this, we're going to hear from Sam post-game show as he talks to some Crowley players after the game, and we'll hear that in about 6 minutes. So let's start going over the scores. A lot of teams were off of this week or last week because of the open week. So here we go. Class 6A District 2, Midland over Bastrop, 49-0. Midland Lee gets by Liberty Hill, 28-21. Abilene Cooper gets by Odessa, 34-14. Permian gets another win. They stay undefeated, 38-24 over El Paso Pebble Hills. And San Angelo Central over El Paso Montwood, 42-7. District 3, Aledo, first district game in 6A. No problem with Granbury, 69-0. Arlington Martin blows out Weatherford, as we knew they would, 60-17. Bowie upsets Lamar, 29-23. And Arlington, no problem with Sam Houston, 37-15. District 4, Byron Nelson over Eaton, 52-34. Justin Northwest loses to Boswell, 31-28. Southlake Carroll gets in the win column, beating Keller Central, 35-17. And Keller over Keller Timber Creek, 55-46. District 5 was open this past week. District 6, Allen over Prosper, 51-21. Dallas Jesuit shuts out Princeton, 45-0. Prosper Walnut Grove all over McKinney, 63-35. And Prosper Rock Hill shuts out McKinney Boyd, 27-0. District 7, Capel over Richardson Burtner, 42-14. Plano gets by Richardson Pierce, 21-9. Plano East loses to Lake Highlands, 21-14. And Plano West, no problem with Richardson, 52-20. District 8 was open. Let's go to District 9 in Garland. It was Lakeview Centennial over Garland, 34-14. Garland Rowlett shuts out South Garland, 55-0. Satchie upsets Wiley, 44-42. Wiley East, no problem with North Garland, 62-0. District 10, Forney over Roy City in a good ball game, 30-27. Longview blows out North Forney, 49-13. This was close until the middle of the third quarter. Rockwall outshoots Mesquite Horn, 69-48. And Rockwall Heath over Tyler Legacy, 63-35. Let's go to our district. Crowley, 52-14 over Skyline. North Crowley goes into Duncanville and just whips the Panthers. North Crowley, 47-30. Mansfield loses to Red Oak, 23-20. And Waxahachie flexes their muscles against Mansfield Lakeridge, 63-27. District 12, this is who we would play in the first round of the playoffs. It was Brian Rutter over Brian, 40-34. Coppers Cove, no problem with Round Rock Westwood, 49-15. Midway over Belton, 21-10. Colleen Chaparral over Waco, 32-14. Dripping Springs blows out Colleen Harker Heights, 62-28. It was Lake Belton nipping Colleen Ellison, 54-52. And Hutto over Temple, 53-14. Let's go to Class 5A, Division 1, District 2, as we go out to West Texas. Don't forget this Friday, Crowley and North Crowley, the Crosstown Showdown. Kickoff is set for 7 o'clock. Crowley, by the way, will be the visitors this Friday night. District 3, Azle over Nevada Community in non-district play, 42-14. Neiman Forest beats Denton, gives the Broncos their first loss, 21-17. Wichita Falls Memorial over Chisholm Trail, 52-45. Birdville stays undefeated. They beat Fossil Ridge, 49-14. Saginaw over Carrollton Creekview, 49-25. And the Colony gets by Sherman, 28-20. District 4, Fort Worth ISD. Brewer all over South Hills, 45-7. Trimble Tech blows out Northside, 48-7. O.D. Wyatt beats Pascal, 33-23. And Arlington Heights, no problem with Fort Worth Poly, 63-0. District 5 was open. Let's go to District 6 in non-district action. Saginaw gets by Creekview, 49-25. Grapevine shuts out Carrollton Newman Smith, 42-0. Mineral Wells picks up a win over R.L. Turner, 42-7. Richland over Colleyville Heritage, 47-29. Argyle blows out Highland Park, 70-37. When was the last time Highland Park was 1-3? And Birdville, as we said, beat Fossil Ridge, 49-14. District 7, Crandall over Dallas Sunset, 50-0. Mesquite over Bryant Adams, 48-3. North Mesquite gets a win over W.T. White, 50-7. And West Mesquite outslugs Tyler, 15-7. District 8, Burleson loses to DeSoto, 29-3. Cedar Hill gets a win. They beat Midlothian, 38-28. Mansfield Legacy all over Cleburne, 62-14. And Lancaster over Mansfield Summit, 21-7. District 9, it was LaPorte beating Baytown Goose Creek Memorial, 52-34. Lufkin gets a win over Baytown Sterling, 35-14. New Caney over Beaumont United, 25-18. And Port Arthur Memorial over Galveston Ball, 55-7. So don't forget, this Friday, Crowley and North Crowley. Last time Crowley won was about, 14 years ago. Some of these kids weren't even born yet. Some were, you know, we'll see. We'll see what happens. But let's now go to the interview. Sam Little, color commentary for Crowley football, was on the field after the big win, and he talked to some players. And when Sam gets through, we'll come back with the last segment, do more scores, and get you ready for this week.
1: And welcome back to the best sports show on the internet. We are live and in color from Crowley ISD Stadium as Crowley takes the senior night win, 52-14. Player of the game was Elijah Lanfair, coming off his first game back from injury, wearing a club on his hand tonight. Elijah, how you feeling about the win?
12: Feeling great, man. Definitely a needed win. It's like a playoff game. We treated it like a playoff game. Came out here, executed on all levels, and we just did our 1 of 11, man.
1: We called your name all night. You had a what you think was a pick.
12: Yes.
1: But we didn't have a great angle on it. What was kind of the play design and kind of what you saw?
12: So we were in man, and my man like ran an out and up, and the quarterback threw it, and the safety tipped it. And I just seen it fall right into my hands in the back of the end zone, but the ref cheated me, so.
1: The ref cheated you. Well, we called your name all night. You were in the defensive backfield with tackles for loss. You were making plays and coverage. Just kind of what preparation went into this week?
12: This week, just I know coming from injury that anything wasn't going to be given, so I had to work twice as hard as everybody else, showing that I still deserve a starting spot, even though I wasn't there last week for the loss.
1: Yeah, playing essentially with one arm, how'd that feel?
12: Weird, because it's my dominant hand, but I was blessed to be able to make as many plays as I did, so I'm glad.
1: You know, you've got a big game next week, the Crosstown Showdown against North Crowley. You know, y'all, the Crowley kids growing up and playing sports with or even against the North Crowley kids, you know, you can't get too high, can't get too low. What's kind of the mindset going into next week?
12: We're the only people that can beat us. We're not worried about anybody, man. Crowley tough.
1: And with kind of the special night of senior night, what did it mean for the seniors to get a win?
12: Being on a two-game loss streak, I had to do it for my seniors because last senior night we lost and we wasn't doing that again. Man.
1: I know it's still kind of early in the year, but do you have a favorite Crowley football memory so far?
12: So far? Lamar, nah. The scrimmage versus Seguin where I got my first varsity interception.
1: Your first varsity interception. Well, you almost had your first real. Your first pick six. Just kind of, I know y'all are friends off the field with North Crowley, but what do you kind of know about them? What are you kind of expecting from them?
12: I'm expecting a lot of runs, screens. They could take us deep, but we just gotta stay on our men. We can't be selfish and not do our job.
1: And then just kind of one more thing, just kind of a non-football question. What are you gonna do after the game tonight?
12: Get on the game.
1: Get on the game. What game are we playing?
12: NCAA 27.
1: Who's your team?
12: Michigan. Go Blue.
1: Go Blue?
12: All right.
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2: 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What a big win for Crowley, but they got to put it behind them now. It is Crowley and North Crowley, Friday night, 7 o'clock at Crowley ISD Stadium. Can Crowley break the streak? and stop the winning streak of North Crowley and go 2-0 in district, or will North Crowley continue to be dominant against Crowley? We'll all find out Friday night. Be sure and join us. Hopefully you can come to the game. If you are coming to the game, Crowley is on the visitor side this Friday night. The next year will be on the home side. All right, let's go Class 5A Division 2, District 2, Abilene Cooper over Odessa, 34-14. Stephenville stays undefeated, beating Abilene Wiley, 42-23. Paladura over Dumas, 41-21. Plainview gets by Lubbock Coronado, 41-35. It was Canyon over Lubbock Cooper, 49-24. Minden Greenwood nips Wichita Falls Legacy, 43-42. And Wichita Falls Memorial over Chisholm Trail, 52-45. Richland over Colleyville Heritage, 47-29. Argyle just blows out Highland Park, 70-37. Eagle Mountain gets a win over the Crum Bobcats, 38-28. Grapevine shuts out Newman Smith, 42-0. Lucas Lovejoy wins on a Hail Mary pass against Fort Worth All Saints Episcopal, 30-28. Azle, no problem with Nevada Community, 42-14. And the Colony gets by Sherman, 28-20. District 4, district play. Anna doubles up Frisco Emerson, 42-21. Salina gets by Prosper Richland, 46-15. Panther Creek over Denison, 40-27. And Frisco Memorial beats Independence, 41-21. Frisco High had the night off. District 5, we go to DISD. Siegelville gets a win over Dallas Adamson, 55-0. South Oak Cliff, same score against Hillcrest, 55-0. Thomas Jefferson sneaks out a win over Dallas Molina, 34-27. Woodrow Wilson beats rival Samuel, 28-23. District 6. Boy, Greenville got close. Lost to Hallsville, 14-10. Marshall over Nacogdoches, 38-7. White House beat Mount Pleasant, 55-28. And Terrell outslugged Texas High, 62-41. District 7. It was Ennis over Arlington Seguin, 42-20. Mansfield Timberview shut out Burleson, 64-0. Corsicana over Everman, 36-14. And Midlothian Heritage over Joshua, 42-0. District 8. Waco Midway over Belton, 21-10. Brenham over Port Neches Grove, 45-14. Rudder over Bryan, 40-35. Lake Belton nips Colleen Ellison, 54-52. Colleen Chaparral over Waco, 32-14. And Waco La Vega wins over the Battle of Waco over University, 33-7. Let's drop down now to Class 4A. Don't forget Crowley and North Crowley Friday night, 7 o'clock, Crowley ISD Stadium. Again, if you are coming to the game for Crowley, you sit on the visitor side, and you can tailgate over there. So it's going to be a fun game. Can Crowley keep the momentum up? I tell you what, North Crowley over Duncanville, the way they beat them, ooh, it's going to be a war, as it always is. Let's go now to Class 4A. As we pop up the scores from this past week, some weeks, as we said, have off. A lot of them getting ready to start district play. Class 4A Division 1, District 2. It was Canyon over Lubbock Cooper, 49-24. Canyon Randall beats Canadian in overtime, 35-28. Lubbock Cooper Liberty nips Canyon West Plains, 29-28. Paladura over Dumas, 41-21. Seminole blows out Hereford, 55-23. And Borger over Pampa, 30-20. In a baseball score, Snyder beats Andrews, 8-3. That's probably a touchdown and a two-point conversion over a field goal. Midland Greenwood gets by Wichita Falls Legacy, 43-42. It was Plainview over Lubbock Coronado, 41-35. San Angelo Lakeview over Pecos, 35-24. District 4 and District 5 were open. Let's go to District 6, where it was Dallas Lincoln over Kimball, 44-28. Pinkston beats Roosevelt, 29-18. Spruce over North Dallas, 36-29. District 7 in non-district play in Class 4A Division 1. Cattle Mills over Quinlan Ford, 28-21. It was Ferris over Wills Point, 46-14. Athens blows out Kaufman, 59-35. Brownsboro over Maybank, 56-27. Pleasant Grove over Paris High, 41-14. Sulphur Springs loses to Gilmer, 48-38. And Waxahachie Life over Nolan Catholic, 49-2, as Nolan Catholic of the Vikings did get a safety. District 8, Kilgore over Bullard, 40-6 in district play. Henderson gets a district win over Palestine, 54-35. Pine Tree of Longview beats Jacksonville, 42-13. And Lindell outslugs Tyler Chapel Hill, 66-34. District 9, Silsby shuts out Bridge City, 39-0. Huffman Hargrave over Galena Park, 55-7. Liberty nips Cleveland Tarkington, 7-6. It was Little Cypress Morrisfield over Orangefield, 28-26. Livingston outdoes Houston Austin, 62-13. Lumberton over Baytown Lee, 38-19. And Vider over Iowa Louisiana, 45-42. Class 4A Division 2. Lubbock Estacada blows out Big Spring, 45-24. Idaloo over Fort Stockton, 60-20. Shallow Water beat Monahans, 35-21. San Angelo Lakeview over Pecos, 35-24. Seminole blows out Hereford, 55-23. Borger over Pampa, 30-20. Sweetwater shuts out Leveland, 44-0. Lubbock Estacado again beat Big Spring, 45-24. Lubbock Cooper Liberty nips Canyon West Plains, 29-28. Vernon over Parrington, 56-20. Bridgeport over Ponder, 58-0. Brock was open last week. Burke Burnett blows out the Lake Worth Bullfrogs, 56-9. Graham gives Brownwood their second loss in a row, 64-9. Iowa Park over Wichita Falls City View, 45-0. And Mineral Wells over Carrollton Turner. Mineral Wells had to go all the way to Carrollton to get this win, 42-7. District 5. Glenrose outdoes China Springs, 42-39. It was Rogers over Hillsborough, 50-46. Kemp over Dallas A-plus Academy, 50-12. Bonham, after being embarrassed last week, giving up over 100 points, gets in the win column, beating Venus, 28-16. District 6, it will be Paris North Lamar taking on Gainesville and winning, 59-6. Gainesville may not win a game after all those problems earlier this year. Eagle Mountain over Crum, 38-28. Burke Burnett over Lake Worth, 56-6. Ponder over Bridgeport, 58-0. Sanger over Whitesboro, 42-32. Sunnyvale over Van Alstine, 36-24. District 7, Farmersville loses to Bell, 62-49. It was Sunnyvale beating Van Alstine, 36-24. Ferris over Wills Point, 46-14. Carthage over Spring Legacy, 41-14. Malakoff blows out center, 54-3. It was Gilmer over Sulphur Springs, 48-38. Gladewater gets a win over Longview Spring Hill, 48-20. Pittsburgh nips Van, 38-35. Athens over Kaufman, 55-39. It was Brownsboro over Maybank, 56-0. Canton shuts out Mount Vernon, 55-0, while Madisonville shuts out Shepherd, 35-0. Troop over Rusk, 35-13. And it was Van beating or losing to Pittsburgh, as we said, 38-35. So that catches you up on everything as far as scores are concerned. Let's now go to the schedules and tell you who's playing this week. Of course, it is the big one, Crowley and North Crowley. Friday night, 7 o'clock, Crowley ISD Stadium. In fact, Crowley won't be on the road again until October the 16th when we go to Duncanville, because after North Crowley, we have a week off, and then we start second half of district play. All right, here's the schedule coming up for this week. Let's see. It will be Arizona Compass Prep will be at Odessa Permian. Belton will be taking on San Angelo Central. Midland will take on Harlingen. They'll play at Bernie. Midland Lee plays Austin Westlake. And Odessa plays San Benito. District 3, Martin against Alito. This will be a good game. Martin's, we got that great running back. Alito just whipped Granbury last week. Lamar will take on Arlington. It'll be Sam Houston taking on Weatherford, and Arlington Bowie will take on Granbury. District 4, it'll be Northwest Eaton versus South Lake Carroll. Keller will take on Boswell. Justin Northwest takes on Keller Timber Creek, and Byron Nelson takes on Keller Central. District 5, Braswell will be at Flower Mound. Frisco Wakeland at Denton Geyer. Louisville will take on Flower Mound Marcus, and Hebron will take on Little Elm. District 6, Allen will blow out Princeton. Jesuit will blow out McKinney Boyd. Prosper will take on McKinney. And Rock Hill will take on Walnut Grove in the Battle of Prospers. District 7, Capel will take on Richardson Pierce. Richardson will play Plano. Plano East will take on Plano West. And Richardson Berkner will go to Lake Highlands. District 8, Trinity will play Irving. Grand Prairie goes to Haltom City. L.D. Bell at Nimitz. And then Irving MacArthur will take on South Grand Prairie. District 9, Garland will take on Wiley East. Garland Rowlett will take on Satchi. Lakeview Centennial will take on Wiley, and North Garland will be at South Garland. District 10, Forney at Rockwall Heath, Longview at Royce City, Tyler Legacy at Mesquite Horn, and Rockwall will be at North Forney. District 11, Crowley and North Crowley, Friday at 7. Thursday night, Waxahachie will take on Skyline, homecoming for Skyline, at Forrester at 7:30. Duncanville takes on Red Oak. That game is at Lancaster High because Red Oak doesn't have a stadium right now. And Mansfield will take on Lake Ridge in the Battle of Mansfield Friday at 7. District 12, Colleen Chaparral will take on Coppers Cove. Coppers Cove will play Temple. Bryan will take on Colleen Chaparral, and Midway will take on Lake Belton. Let's go to Class 5A for this week coming up. Got some good games ahead, but we got a real good one coming up Friday here on the BGC Sports Network. Crowley and North Crowley, 7 o'clock kick. Again, if you are coming for Crowley, you sit on the visitor's side at the stadium. Class 5A, Division 1, District 2. Abilene will be at Lubbock. Friendship Memorial will be taking on Amarillo. Lubbock Monterey at Caprock, and Friendship will take on Tascosa. District 3, Azle will take on Chisholm Trail. Denton Ryan will play Denton. Keller Fossil Ridge takes on Sherman. Saginaw has the week off. District 4, Brewer will be at Northside. Pascal will take on Poly. It'll be Fort Worth Arlington Heights playing South Hills, and Wyatt will take on Trimble Tech. District 5, Frisco Centennial will be at Frisco Lebanon Trail. McKinney North will take on Heritage. Frisco Liberty will take on Reedy. Melissa will take on Lone Star. District 6, Richland will take on Carrollton Creekview. Newman Smith at Birdville. R.L. Turner has the week open. Naaman Forest gets to go to Highland Park. District 7, Crandall will take on Bryan Adams. North Mesquite should beat Dallas Sunset. Tyler will take on White, and Mesquite will take on West Mesquite in the Battle of Mesquites. District 8, Burleson Centennial will beat Cleburne. Lancaster will take on Cedar Hill. DeSoto will take on Middle Lothian. Mansfield Legacy will take on Mansfield Summit. That'll be on Thursday night. District 9, Baytown Goose Creek Memorial at Port Arthur Memorial. Baytown Sterling at Galveston Ball. Beaumont United at Lufkin, and Beaumont Westbrook at LaPorte. All right, in Class 5A Division 2, Abilene Cooper will take on Wichita Falls Memorial. Lubbock Cooper has the week off. Abilene Wiley will play Lubbock Coronado, and Amarillo Paladura will take on Wichita Falls Legacy. District 3, Argyle takes on Grapevine. Lucas Lovejoy takes on Colleyville Heritage. Eagle Mountain will take on Nevada Community. The Colony is open this week. District 4, Anna will play Frisco Independence. Salina gets Panther Creek. Denison will take on Frisco Emerson. And Frisco will take on Frisco Memorial. District 5, DISD. Adamson will be at Mesquite Poteet. Thomas Jefferson at Seagaville. Hillcrest has the week off. Good game here. South Oak Cliff and Woodrow Wilson could be for a playoff spot this early in the season. And Molina will take on Samuel. District 6, Greenville travels to Mount Pleasant. Terrell will take on Hawesville. Texarkana High takes on Marshall, and Nacogdoches will take on White House. District 7, Seguin will take on Joshua. Everman and Burleson, Corsicana will play Ennis. That's a rivalry game. And Mansfield Timberview will take on Midlothian Heritage. So that is the schedule coming up for this week. A lot of good games. Tell you what, it's going to be fun. District play pretty much starting now for everybody. Let's go to Class 4A real quick, and we'll do that. Reminder, Crowley and North Crowley, Friday at 7. If you are pulling for Crowley and wearing your purple, be sure and sit on the visitor's side. Class 4A Division 1, Canyon will take on Sanger. Canyon Randall will take on Waco University. Stephenville will take on Canyon West Plains. Hereford will take on Bushland, and Pampa will take on Canadian. District 3, Andrews will take on Monahans. Midland Greenwood at Wall. San Angelo Lakeview at Big Spring. And Plainview will take on Lubbock Cooper Liberty. District 4, Alvarado will play Godley. Lake Dallas plays Springtown. Carrollton Ranchview at Decatur. Aubrey at Castleberry. District 5, Fort Worth District. Benbrook and Southwest will lock horns. Dunbar will take on Western Hills. Eastern Hills will take on Fort Worth Carter Riverside. And Diamond Hill Jarvis will take on Kennedale. So, there you go. A lot of good games coming up. Go see one. We'd like you to come to Crowley, North Crowley, Friday at 7 at Crowley ISD Stadium. We'll be on about 6:45 with the Coach's Edge with Coach Carlos Lynn. Texas got a big one coming up. Going to Tennessee before a week off and get Oklahoma. Some good games also in the Big 12 and in the SEC and all around. Let's see if North Texas can keep it going. We'll just have to wait and see. And then East Texas, by the way, as we said earlier in the show, at McNeese. That's going to do it for this week. We will talk to you next time here on the Best Sports Show on the Internet. Hook 'em horns, and always go Crowley Eagles.
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7: With your BGC Sports Network brief, I'm John James. The Atlanta Braves are back in October baseball. With a 6-2 victory over the Houston Astros, the Braves reached their 90th win of the season and officially punched their ticket to the postseason. The clincher marks Atlanta's 8th playoff appearance over the past 9 seasons, highlighting one of the most dominant and consistent runs in modern baseball history. Power hitting led the charge as Michael Harris II, Ronald Acuna Jr., and Matt Olson all launched 2-run home runs to secure the win. Trade deadline pickup Tyler Molly delivered on the mound with 6 strong innings, continuing his stellar late season form. With a postseason spot locked up and first-year manager Walt Weiss at the helm, the Braves now shift their focus to securing the National League East title as the final week of the regular season wraps up. With your BGC Sports Network brief, I'm John James.
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10: I submit the victory to the Cowboys. I submit the victory to the Cowboys. I submit the victory to the Cowboys.
11: I can just imagine him in a meeting. You know, yes, this is the contract I've been waiting for. Thank you very much, Steve. Thank you very much, Jerry. And he signs his name, and then he stands up and he says, I'm going to go ahead and have the surgery now. You can't turn a football over 17 times and think you're going to win a game. Can't do it. Won't do it. $230 million. Guaranteed. That's just filthy. I mess up his name. I can't even get it. That's a kitty. That's a kitty. That's a kitty. Tame killer. But at the same time, oh, we're going to shackle him in. We're going to take over. You are not Diana Prince. This is not the mascara.
13: I saw it coming. That's why I went solo.
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own mind. 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You can hit me up on X at This Sick Show and at This Sick Host. And lastly, I must always give a shout out to all my sick listeners over in the land of the Lucky Charms, Ireland, the home of that yummy dim sum, Hong Kong, Morocco, Sweden, with your Swedish meatballs swimming in a big bowl of marinara. Portugal, the home of ports. Canada, the home of maple syrup, meats, and skinwalkers and yetis. Mexico, the home of avocados from Mexico. Pakistan, no pulling on the turtles. No pulling on the nurners. And no pulling on the Punjabi. Thank you. Come again. Thailand, home of the Thais. Japan, the home of Koshida. Germany, Donka. Peru, home of the Limas. India, shining bright like a diamond. The Netherlands, home of Geppetto and that little wooden boy who told a lie, and every time he told a lie, his nose got longer and longer and longer. The Philippines, home of that world's beaches and volcanoes. That's crazy, y'all. Poland, the home of delicious pierogi. Brazil, home of the greatest soccer player to ever grace the soccer field, Pele. Singapore, with your magnificent waterfalls in your airport. Ukraine, the breadbasket of Europe. Costa Rica, with your incredible national parks. Colombia, I'm swigging that dark roast right about now. Hold on a second. That was hot. Oh, gosh. I think I burnt my tongue. Wow. Okay. And yes, these United States of America. Look at here. I don't want to hear one Washington skinwalking fan, because y'all got whooped. I mean, catapulted. I mean, kicked in the gonads by these Dallas Cowboys. How about them Cowboys? As they take care of business against Washington, 37-20, Dakota Prescott, bruh, your name is going to be in the Ring of Honor when it is all said and done. He surpasses Tony Romo with a total of 249 thrown touchdowns, baby. In this game, he went 26 of 31, 279 yards, 4 touchdown passes in the game. Dakota Prescott is now, for the Dallas Cowboys, the GOAT. Yo, go, boy. And thank you for listening to what I said. I told you last time on this show, right here on This Sick Show, I said, Dakota Prescott, it ain't like you're going to get a new contract next year. You're going to be traded. Go ahead and just run the freaking ball. Well, he listened to what I said, because Dakota Prescott ran that ball. And I think he ran for like, what, 52 yards or something like that? On top of 279 yards passing? It was the Dakota Prescott Show featuring the Dallas Cowboys. Javonte Williams, you didn't do nothing, bruh. I don't know what's wrong with you. Thank God for CeeDee Lamb. Because if it wasn't for CeeDee Lamb, his 8 receptions, 153 yards, and 2 touchdowns, we probably wouldn't have won that game. I'm just being real.
Here's how it went down, y'all. First quarter, about 10 minutes in the game, Dakota Prescott throws it short across the middle. Catch made by CeeDee Lamb. He goes in 3 yards. Touchdown. Brandon Moonshot Aubrey, extra point. It's good, making it 7-0 Dallas. Then with 5:01 in the first quarter, Brandon Moonshot Aubrey hits a 25-yard field goal, making it 10-0. Then in the second quarter, Mr. Stevens goes 27 yards for the Skinwalkers. Not 27 yards. He makes a 27-yard field goal for the Skinwalkers, making it 10-3. Dallas was up. But then in the second quarter, 9:55 left to go, Dakota Prescott passes it across the middle. Who gets the catch? Jay Ferguson for 10 yards. Touchdown. Brandon Aubrey, extra point. Good. Up 17-3. And then with 6 minutes and 37 seconds left to go in the first half, Washington come down. Jay Daniels goes ahead and makes a pass over to Diggs. Stephon Diggs get 4 yards for a touchdown. Stevens extra point, making it 17-10 at halftime. Then third quarter comes. Mr. Stevens, 47-yard field goal for the Skinwalkers, making it 17-13. Skinwalkers looking like they about to make a comeback. Then with 7:20 in the third quarter, Brandon Moonshot Aubrey, 44-yard field goal attempt. It's good, making it 20-13. Then with 6:32 left to go in the third quarter, oh, here we go. Dakota Prescott, who catches it? Jake Ferguson, 12 yards, touchdown. Brandon Aubrey, 27.

and he'll be back next year, hopefully. Hopefully this not career ending, but it's definitely season ending. Anyway, Marcus Mariota comes in. He throws a completion to Ogbonnia. Is that his name? Oh, Ogbonnia. All right. He makes a catch. Then Diggs goes for 20 yards. Touchdown. Stevens extra point, making it 30-20. And then, with 3:07 left to go, to add insult to injury, Dakota Prescott throws it deep, deep, deep to CeeDee Lamb. Touchdown! Brandon Aubrey, extra point, 37-20, and that's how it went down. Dallas Cowboys beat the Skinwalkers, 37-20. Now, I'm glad I gave y'all that exposition. Now comes opinion. Dallas, our defense sucks. If it wasn't for the play of the offense, the defense, we would have lost the game. Our defense sucks. We got to get some interceptions. We gotta get some fumbles. I mean, we got to do more on the defense. We got to put pressure on the quarterback. We didn't do a good job. We did decent enough, but we didn't do a good job. I'm just going to say that. Now, I'm just being real. As a staunch Cowboy fan, it's still a work in progress on defense. And George Pickens, bruh, you've all but disappeared in the offense. It's the CeeDee Lamb show. What's going on? Is this little shoddy? Because Pickens got that big contract, because Pickens held out to get that money, all of a sudden Pickens can't get the ball? Him and CeeDee Lamb should be getting 97 yards average, both of them. We should be blowing out teams because we got both of them. But Pickens, man, where you at, bro? Are you not healthy, bro? What's really going on? Now, I want to take these last 3 minutes of this sick first segment, and I want to dedicate this to the Washington Skinwalkers over in West Virginia who thought that you were going to beat the Cowboys. Listen, we're sorry to ruin your Super Bowl this year, but I told you from the jump, Mr. Lawrence D. Bryson, you skinwalking ban you. I told you what was getting ready to happen. And if you know anything about me, if I tell you that a mouse can pull a house, go ahead and hook him up. Because that means it's about to get the... No, I'm not prognosticating. No, I'm not prophetic when it comes to football. I look at everything. I check the numbers. I check the stats. Yards per game. All of that stuff. There was no way Washington was going to beat the Dallas Cowboys. I'm telling you right now. There was no way under the stars above and the clouds that if you were living in a place where it was cloudy, you couldn't see the stars. But here in Dallas, it was a clear night. AT&T Stadium was rocking and rolling. Everybody saw that the Dallas Cowboys in their home opener was going to go ahead and embarrass the Washington Skinwalkers. We're 1-1, y'all. And you're not. Matter of fact, Skinwalkers, you're 0-2. That means you're in the cellar. That means you're in the basement. Now, at the time of this recording, I don't know what the Giants did. And I don't know what the Eagles... Matter of fact, you know what? I still got a couple of minutes. Let me see if I can just jump in this score right quick. And just let me just see who did what. Because...

0: If the Eagles lost, that means the Cowboys are in second against the Giants when it comes to the NFC East. Let's look at the standings. Here we go. I want to see standings. Give me the standings. Quickly. We don't have that much time left in this sixth show. Okay. No, that's not the standings. That is not what I asked for. I need standings. Come on, Google. Oh. Gemini, can we get the standings, please? Thank you very much. Standings. Here we go. Let's go to the NFC right quick. And I'm running out of time. Oh, my gosh. I'm running out of time. All right. Right now, Eagles are 2-0. The Giants are 1-0, soon to be 1-1. Cowboys are 1-1, and the Skinwalkers are 0-2. So if the Giants lose, the Cowboys move up to second place under the Eagles, behind the Eagles, which that's what it should be. Anyway. But the Skinwalkers are in the cellar. I'm sorry. I need to get it out there. Because y'all was talking so much junk. But I forgive you. Because you have admitted and submitted that the Dallas Cowboys won that game. How about them Cowboys?
1: Cardi got it going on.
0: All right, let's go to a break. I done went way over. Make sure you come back for more right here on this sick show.
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0: Football Tonight is back. I had to come out of retirement for this one because the Crowley Eagles are taking on the North Crowley Panthers Friday, September 25th at 7 p.m. with the Coach's Edge with Carlos Lynn at 6:55. And you can catch all the intense high school football action by listening on Tune In, Radio Garden, Get Me Radio, Radio.net, and of course, on Alexa by saying,
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0: 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It's mass pandemonium. Klondike bars in the middle of the street.
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3: 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Even though he has never claimed us as a people, these are all things that Tiger, you know, as a life coach, as a certified life coach, I would raise a bunch of these questions to him and have him dig deep inside of himself so he can find these answers. He's been able to do it on the golf course.
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10: 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What? 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Oh, we're back. 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And lastly, follow us on Facebook, Instagram, YouTube, TikTok, Threads, and on X, all at BGCSN1. In case you haven't heard, there's a little thing going around about the WNBA. And it's concerning transgender athletes. And transgender athletes are trying to get into the WNBA. And the WNBA is now having to rewrite their charter because within their charter, it says any person and does not state woman. It does not state man. It says any person, right? Okay. There's been a lot of pushback about this. A lot of people are saying that, you know, men who find themselves or call themselves to be women shouldn't participate in women's sports. Well, I got news for you. I absolutely agree. You can't put a man in the middle of women and thinking that they can compete with a man. It doesn't work. And I've known some talented women. I played with a couple of women just in scrimmage who were bad to the bone in college when I was in college. And when I got serious, there was no stopping me. They couldn't play defense. And it just may be with that individual person in that regard. But when it comes to going to the hole and going up over them and dunking over them with my chin over the rim, they can't do that. Not yet. And the fact of the matter is that men are just more physical. We're physical. We don't believe in just, you know, backing you down. We believe in running over you. And I guarantee you, anytime a man runs over a woman full speed, there's going to be consequences and repercussions for the lady. Now,
5: I know you're sitting there saying, well, that's a male chauvinist point of view. That's a male chauvinist way of saying it. You're a male chauvinist. No, I'm not. I got two daughters. And when they were in school, through junior high and high school, I wanted them to play sports. Get in there and play basketball. Run track. Do what you got to do. If you're good enough to make the man's team, the boys' team, then make the boys' team. I back any woman who dares to play in the NBA. See, a lot of you don't know, there was a woman who actually got drafted. She's the only woman to be drafted in the NBA to play on a team. I think her name is, was it Althea Gibson? Or is Althea Gibson in tennis? But there was a woman. She was a really tall woman, too. And she was drafted to play in the NBA and then turned around and got pregnant. And once she got pregnant, she couldn't play. And they never asked her to come back after that. Hold on a second. Let me Google right quick. What was the woman's name who was drafted to play in the NBA years ago? Let's see if Google. It says her name was. Oh, I was way off. Her name was Lucia Harris, also known as Lucia Harris Stewart. She was selected in the seventh round of the 1977 NBA draft as the 137th overall pick by the New Orleans Jazz, making her the first and only woman ever officially drafted in the NBA. Well, there you go. Althea Gibson was in tennis. But Lucia Harris, yeah, she was drafted. She's the only woman that's ever done it. And as good as Caitlin Clark is, she didn't get drafted in the NBA. And as frail as she seems, I'm just saying, allegedly, I don't know, but allegedly, the way that the women were knocking her down the last 2 years, now she ain't taking no junk. She up all up in their face now, and I applaud her for that. But, and Sophie Cunningham got her back. Way to go, Soph. But, Caitlin Clark would not be able to play in the NBA. Let alone start in the NBA, unless there's some politics going on and they just want her to be in there. There's a guy, and his name is Clay Travis. He's a sports radio host. And he basically came out and said, I'm going to buy a team, a franchise team in the WNBA. I'm going to take $10 million. I'm going to buy a team, and I'm going to call them the Nashville Balls. And he said he named them the Nashville Balls because of the Balls, the B-O-L-S, you know, the Volunteers. Now, he said this jokingly, right? After he proposed buying a WNBA expansion franchise for the city of Nashville. He said on social media, he would have a all-inclusion policy in the women's sports if he had his own sports league. His remarks drew widespread media coverage, online debate, and commentary across sports and political commentary platforms. Well, yeah, it did. Because this is a hot subject. got a snippet of what he said. So I want to play that for you so he can explain himself what he said, because I don't want to put words in his mouth. Here he is, and this is courtesy of Fox Sports.
11: I want a WNBA franchise. I'm prepared to be the majority owner of that franchise, and I will move them to Nashville. We will call them the Nashville Balls, B-A-L-L-S, which kind of has a nice little ring with the Nashville Vols, which is the Volunteers, for people who are not familiar with Tennessee athletics. So we would be the Nashville Balls, and it would be the most inclusive team in the history of women's athletics. We would have an entirely trans men pretending to be women roster. We would never lose a game. Waiting to hear back from the WNBA. Nashville has historically been a very prominent, supportive city for women's basketball. I think it would be a fantastically successful franchise, and I'm excited to be the biggest, best, most successful owner of a WNBA franchise in the history of the league.
5: I hear you. Yeah, I hear you. Will he do it? I don't think so. I don't think so. And if he were to attempt something like that, it would be tremendous backlash. And I guarantee you, there's some that might see it, but I don't think you would sell out the arena. Then again, you know, it just came to my mind. Have you ever seen that movie, Joanna Man? Yeah, that's what it would be like. I remember that movie. What's the guy's name who played Joanna? He plays a good transgender. He's done it a few times. He did it in Life. Remember that movie with Eddie Murphy and Martin Lawrence? Live. Yeah, that movie. He said, you were scared, weren't you? Don't be scared. Don't be scared. Oh, what is his name? Oh, it's on the tip of my tongue. Anyway, let me get back to this. It would be like Joanna Man being in the league if you let a transgender in the WNBA. That's your homework. Go find the movie Joanna Man. And you'll see what I'm talking about. I think Joanna Man was averaging 60-some points a game. That's what it would be like. He, she, would never pass the ball. And they would go court to court dunking the ball. And they would be backing down the other women of the WNBA. And it doesn't matter if you're, you know, Angel Reeves or what's the other girl? Aisha. It wouldn't matter. Joanna Man would back you down and dunk on you. Aisha Wilson, who is a great WNBA player, by the way. I have nothing against her. Yeah. Joanna Man would come in there and do whatever it is she wanted to do. I'm just trying to cover all bases here. I'm not trying to offend anybody. I'm just trying to cover all bases. And I know people are going to be offended by my comments, but hey, I told you in the beginning, I'm not going to do that. That's only in the intro. I'm not going to do that right now. But that it wouldn't fly. Now, let me say this. If there was a transgender league, that might go. They play against other transgender athletes. That would be interesting. That would be real interesting, to say the least. But the WNBA ain't gonna do it. They ain't gonna do it. Not gonna do it. Yeah. It Commissioner, what's her name? What is her name? I can't think of her name right now. It'll come to me. She ain't having it. She ain't having it. I'm just telling you right now. This commissioner is not having it. She already got a problem on her hand with Sophie Cunningham saying what she said. And not everybody in the WNBA is on board with transgender athletes coming into the WNBA. Matter of fact, there's more pushback than there is applause. And when there's more pushback than applause, that tells you mouthful right there. The United States of America is a lot of things. We are the melting pot of the world. Yes, we are, hands down. There is nobody like the United States when it comes to people from other religions and other walks of life coming into the United States and having a life within the United States. But that's as far as it goes. Because if you was trying to take a team, a transgender team, to Russia, they ain't ever coming back. You saw what happened to Brittany Griner. And we know, because she was a WNBA superstar and transgender, we know for a fact. What you say? She's not transgender? Yeah, okay. I'll let you hold that one. Yeah, I'll let you hold that one. Anyway, because she is quote unquote, you know, the L word, Russia put her in jail. Russia was talking about 20 years in jail, in prison. Hard labor. Because Russia doesn't play that. They see it as a sign of weakness. They see it as a sign of perversion. So do Muslims. Muslims see it as a sign of perversion. So do Bible-believing Christians. We see it the same way. Why? Because God's word sees it the same way. Now, let me just tell you this. The thing I love most about America is that we are entitled to our opinions. And just like a whole, everybody got their own opinions. But opinions are like, you know, everybody's got one. That's what I meant to say. I had that back. My dyslexia is kicking in right about now. But United States ain't ready for nothing like that. And the world definitely ain't going to go for that. But I ain't gonna lie, it would be interesting to see. I'm just saying. All right. We got a commercial break we gotta go to. When we come back, I'm gonna go back to last month. Something happened. Everybody talked about it and I didn't get to talk about it. So I'm gonna talk about it when we come back. Don't you touch that dial. As they used to say. Don't scroll, don't blip, don't close out your app. We'll be right back. Right here on this sick show.
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5: 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Okay. There was something that happened back on the 4th of July, I believe. Hold on a second. Let me switch to this dark rose. My throat is hurting. Hold on. Man, I was thirsty. Excuse me. Okay. All right. That's better. Yeah, there was something that happened back on the 4th of July that I could not believe when I heard it. I went on and I saw it live on the news and I was just like, what the heck? A daredevil couple scaled the Empire State Building's antenna and unfurled a banner about the power of love and peace, apparently as part of an audacious, high altitude marriage proposal, which was soon followed by an arrest. Russian climbers Angela Nikola and Ivan Birkus were the subject of a 2024 Netflix documentary a long time ago, back in 2024, called Skywalkers, A Love Story, and it was about their rooftopping exploits and budding romance. They were dressed in all black. It was 100 degrees that day. They were wearing masks, no tethers, which was insane. And the two balanced on a narrow ledge and appeared to kiss atop the New York skyscraper's antenna as news helicopters buzzed by. The banner read, "When the power of love beats the love of power, the world needs peace." Okay. Let's break down that phrase. When the power of love beats the love of power, oh, the world knows peace. Not needs peace, knows peace. See, I don't have my glasses on. That's what I get. My fault. My bad. I take that one. That was on me. I thought it said something else, but it did. Okay. This skyscraper, the antenna, rises up about 1,454 feet above Midtown Manhattan. They were up there for a little bit. As they lingered, I know it got hot and all that black. And after the proposal, after, as a matter of fact, he got down on one knee on this spire. Do you realize, everybody, my capable audience out there, do you realize how high 1,454 feet is up? And you're gonna get down on one knee on a platform that was only built to hold, what, a pigeon? And you gonna propose and then kiss? And you had no tether. That means if you had a slipped and fell, you were gone. You were gone. You would have kissed that pavement thoroughly. I mean, it would have been like, ah, and then, mwah, and you would have been no more. They were up there on this metal thing. It was 100 degrees in New York on that day. So you know when you're up higher, you're closer to the sun, huh? Heat rises, y'all. Cold air compresses, it goes down. Heat rises. So they were hot, they were sweaty, and they're up there kissing, hugging, and talking. On the top of this thing. Oh, and let's not forget, they were taking selfies. 1,454 feet up in the air on an antenna which could electrocute you. You have no tether. You could hit the ground at any second, and you're up there taking selfies, kissing and smooching. It would have been really funny, though, if he had a drop the ring, and the ring went all the way down to the Midtown Manhattan Street. That would have been hilarious. Because when they came down immediately, the police emergency service units, officers, were right there waiting. as soon, matter of fact, the officers were going up the ladder as they were coming down. Police body camera showed an officer calling out to them and explaining, "You can't be up here." Well, duh. Duh. I mean, double dun dun dun. Of course you can't be up there. And then they're going to say, and you heard it on the camera, "We're engaged." Woo! Whoopty. Freaking do. You were almost engaged in a lethal fall. I'm just going to say this. God loves y'all. He really loves y'all. If it was me trying to climb up here and me and my wife, we would be gone. We wouldn't make it. We wouldn't even have made it halfway up there. I'd have been like, babe, what are you doing? "I'm tired. I can't hold on. I can't hold on either." Well, I guess we can and hug each other and fall together. Yeah, right. What is wrong with people? Just to do something that nobody else has done? Okay, I get that. But I ain't gonna put my life on the line, like, not like that. I mean, I'll step in front of a bullet, yeah. I'm taking my chances with that, but I'm not going up to the top 1,454 feet up in the freaking air just to say, "Will you marry me?" Could have did that on the ground, bro. Matter of fact, I'm gonna tell you just how I did it. I did it like nobody else did. And I haven't heard of anybody doing it my way. I went to my wife's mother. As my wife was cleaning up for New Year's, cleaning up her mom's house, her apartment. And while she was cleaning up, I said, "Miss Bryson," I said, "can I talk to you for a second?" She says, "Yes, okay, all right." She wondered what I was doing. I got down on one knee, grabbed her hand, opened up the case, and I said, "Will you give me permission to marry your daughter?" Oh! You should have seen her smiling. She looked at the ring like, "Look at this ring. Oh, yes, you can marry my daughter." That's how you do it. And I didn't have to climb 1,454 feet on a hot metal ledge to get my wife to say, "I do." That's crazy. And I know this next statement is going to be controversial, but when it's stupid stuff like this being done, you know, climbing up to volcanoes and hanging off the ledge, you know, being on top of the mountain when the volcano is erupting, or, you know, diving down to the Titanic, or stupid stuff like that. When it comes to that, you don't ever see no brothers engaged in foolishness like that. I'm just saying. You are not going to see. I ain't going to say never. I'm not going to say that, because then a brother going to make me out of a lie if I say it. But the majority of the time, like 99% of the time, you ain't going to see no brothers doing stuff like that. And if I see a brother trying to do some stupid mess like that, after you're done, we are revoking your black man card. You are not a black man. I'm just being real. Cause ain't no brother I know doing that. Shoot. You know what I mean? You know, go on a boat, you know, and go to the top of the boat like the Titanic and be at the railing and say, you know, just like the Titanic, and then propose at the railing. Oh, you could do that. Yeah, you can do that. But do you hang off the backside of the boat, both of you swinging with the propeller right under your feet and say, will you marry me? If you fail, or if that rope broke, that would be the shortest marriage proposal ever on the planet Earth. I'm just keeping it real. Needless to say, they went to jail. Their bond was set at whatever it was set at. And I don't even think I have that information in front of me. Do I have that information? No. But they had to bond out, of course. And they did because they got money. It's crazy what you can do when you got money. The stuff that you can get out of. You know, that's not a felony. I don't think. I think that's sort of like a misdemeanor, but yeah, it's unauthorized misdemeanor. Gonna climb up a 102-story building to take a selfie and propose. Y'all done lost y'all's mind. Definitely. Mind is gone. And sadly, something like that is going to happen. I'm not wishing it on nobody. I'm just saying, sadly, something crazy is going to happen if somebody try to do that again. Climbing up the side of skyscrapers and stuff. So, no, stop before you fall. Stop before you lose your life. And then what? You really stuck now in eternity. Unless you're living for the Lord. And now that I'm living for the Lord, ain't no doubt that I love him. I'm done. All right, coming up next, he's back. The hashtag brother baseball himself, Mr. Willie F. T. Jr. Woo! I can't wait to hear what he's got to say. It's been a long time since he left you. Now he's got to bring you something to step to. Step to. Step to. Willie F. T. Jr. is coming up next. Hey, I'll see you next time right here on this set show.

0: With your BGC Sports Network brief, I'm Nick Quick. The Dallas Cowboys secured a 37-20 victory over the Washington Commanders in their home opener at AT&T Stadium. Dak Prescott led a dominant air attack, targeting CeeDee Lamb and George Pickens to build an early rhythm and keep Washington's defense on its heels. As Dak usurps former QB Tony Romo to become the all-time leader in career passing touchdowns with 249 for the Dallas Cowboys. Running back Javonte Williams provided effective complementary rushing, while Brandon Moonshot Aubrey was dependable on kicking duties to continuously extend the Cowboys' lead. The Dallas defense capitalized on four total fumbles by Washington, consistently stifling Jaden Daniels and the Commanders' drive momentum in the second half. The win gets the Cowboys back on track, moving them to 1-1 on the season as they prepare to host the Baltimore Ravens next week. With your BGC Sports Network brief, I'm Nick Quick.
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3: From the highest point of fake Texas, it's the hashtag brother of baseball, Willie Epstein Jr.
4: The man.
5: This has to be the most exciting time of the year on the sports calendar. The reason why I say that is because of the obvious. We have the U.S. Open Championship. How about that match between Alcaraz and Martinez? And then Tiafoe, he's actually in the semifinals as well. Alcaraz had not lost to a left-hander nor an American player ever. And all that changed during the U.S. Open. And of course, as of Wednesday night, the NFL kicks off its brand new season. And if you flip the calendar, big day, you'll see that we are in September. What does that mean? It means that the hunt for October is completely on. Willie Epstein Jr., hashtag Brothers of Baseball Show, BGC Sports Network. Check it in, baby. Live, loud, and in color. You already know what it is. The dopest engineer that just was talking to him. The dopest engineer in the game, big day. What is going on? Baseball fans all over the planet. Whoo! Man, we are here. We are here in the stretch run as we are rounding third base, trying to slide into home and into the playoffs. And who's up for grabs, or what? The American League West continues to be up for grabs. We'll get to that here in just a moment. Here came the judge this past Tuesday night as he returned to the lineup for the first time since May 31st. We got the don't jump minute in the second half, or the second segment rather. And of course, the power rankings and the hashtag look ahead. So we got a lot to get into, man. I'm so very excited as I am matriculating my way back to the airwaves and into your eardrums with another edition of this particular show. Let's go ahead and get this thing going. First segment, it is being brought to you by the Big Game Christian Sports Network. Thank you for tuning in to the hottest future forward online sports network in the collective galaxy, the BGC Sports Network. Hashtag BGCSN1 and hashtag BGCSN2. Stream us while you work, cook, or clean at home on Alexa by saying, "Alexa, start BGC Sports Network," and check us out at bgcsports.net for upcoming schedules and events. Okay, big day. Let's get into this thing, because the New York Yankees are perched in second place behind the Tampa Bay Rays as they make a run for yet another postseason appearance. And they got a huge cog in their engine back on this past Tuesday as Aaron Judge came back to the lineup, and he came back to a standing ovation in the Yankees' victory over... Did they win or did they lose? Hold on a second. I'll tell you in just a second. But anyway, Aaron Judge is back in the lineup for the Yankees. He's going to obviously inject a lot of energy and offense into that already potent lineup, as they did beat the Colorado Rockies on Tuesday 5-3. Cam Schlittler, yeah, he's in the MVP, or I'm sorry, AL Cy Young Award talk. And we'll get to that here in the second segment as well. He is now 13-6 with a less than he's got a 2.01 earned run average. So yeah, that is going to bode well for the Yankees going forward as they attempt to run down the Tampa Bay Rays and stave off the Boston Red Sox, for that matter, who remain one of the hottest teams in all of baseball, even though the Yankees did take 3 or 4 from the Bo Sox in the Bronx in the last series that they played. But let's get back to Aaron Judge. Aaron Judge, of course, he was 0-for-3 with 2 strikeouts in this game. So not only did here comes the Judge, here came the Judge as the much ballyhooed return of the Big Bopper did not prove to be that well in his first outing. Now, here's the question that I have, because we know that whenever players, especially players of this caliber, have been out as long as they have. Again, I said he's been out since May 31st. That's the last game that he played. However, he did not make one single rehab stint, which I thought was kind of odd. But, you know, he is Aaron Judge, and even the best need to get revved up before they can return to what they were before they left, or what they are, or what they who they are, especially in terms of what we know and what they're doing. So I can't stand the Yankees. I know that a lot of people out there have that same sentiment. But the Yankees, of course, they're that team that seemingly is always somebody's pick to make it to the playoffs, and they, of course, have not won a championship since 2009, which, you know what? Some of those Yankees fans, I believe, are really, really spoiled. They're constantly in the postseason, but to me, Aaron Boone, their top man, of course, in the dugout, he seems to mess things up, so to speak, in the postseason. So we'll see if this time is any different. I certainly hope not. I'm not really a big fan of the Rays either, but I do like their young talent, especially with Junior Caminero leading the way there. And the Red Sox, I actually picked to go to the World Series at the beginning of the season, and they left me and a lot of others of us that picked them looking rather stupid there before they took off. I mean, they're still one of the hottest teams in the league. I think they've won 5 of their last 6 games, if not a better tab than that. But be that as it may, they still are going to have to contend with Judge and the old Yankees. I don't know if they have any. I don't know if they have any series left against each other this year. I'll look into that and maybe come back on the second segment to confirm or deny if that is the case. So yeah, Aaron Judge back as the Big Bopper in the Yankees lineup. We'll see how it goes. You know, they've got one of the best starting rotations in all of baseball with Schlittler and Fried and Carlos Rodon and of course Gerrit Cole. Those four pitchers right there can stack up against any other 4 or even 3-man rotation in all of baseball. And the Yankees, their bats seemingly seem to go quiet in the postseason, particularly Aaron Judge. If you think about Aaron Judge from this standpoint and how his postseason lack of success has been, he's only batting, I think it's .230 in his postseason career. And that's after batting .500 in last year's postseason. So to get to .230 after batting .500 for a postseason, you know he had been doing pretty, pretty terrible. And that is wrapped around some MVP campaigns that he has obviously put up with major home runs, major runs driven in, and even also winning a batting title throughout that stretch. And the Yankees just seem have not been able to get over the hump throughout the postseason. So we'll see what happens going forward. All right, switching gears, because there's this cat that plays in Chicago on the north side. And I don't mean Andre Dawson or Ryan Sandberg or Sammy Sosa or Dave Kingman or any of those other former Cubs greats. I'm talking about Pete Crow Armstrong. This dude has been on a complete tear the last couple of weeks. As a matter of fact, in a game last week, I think it was against the Brewers, he hit 3 home runs in one game. I think he's the first player in Cubs history to do that. He's also the first Cubs player in history to have 30 home runs and 30 stolen bases. Now, you think about all the players that we have seen throughout the history of the Chicago Cubs. Even though they have been the lovable losers, even though they have not won a World Series since World War I, even though they've had all these great players and have made decent playoff runs and went to the World Series against the Cleveland then Indians back in 2016, they just have not been able to do it. But this kid, Pete Crow Armstrong, the center fielder,

Milwaukee Brewers in the National League Central. So shout out to PCA and everything that he's got going on, because what he is doing is completely, completely amazing. And if he does win the MVP, I'm thinking he will be the first player to win an MVP for the Chicago Cubs. I want to say since, I'm trying to think if Andre Dawson ever won the MVP while with the Cubs. But I'll look that up as well and come back on the other side of the break and give those answers to you as well. And then let's talk about the Cy Young watch. We're going to spend the rest of the segment here talking about the AL and NL Cy Young candidates, or really the favorites to win it at this point in the season. I mentioned one of them, and that, of course, is Cam Stutler from the New York Yankees in the American League. That dude has been carrying that rotation for the better part of the year. I know he was injured there for a while towards the middle of the season, back in maybe July and August, maybe even June for that matter. But that dude right there is he is a beast. He is a complete beast. And he is the heaviest of the favorites, in my opinion. Now, let's go through a couple of others real quick, because he's not the only great one that's out there. You have Dylan Cease of the Toronto Blue Jays. I don't believe he will win it, even though his numbers are fantastic. The Toronto Blue Jays are a team that has underachieved once again in the American League East. And it's just hard for me to fathom a pitcher that is on a losing squad that does not really have much of an opportunity to even get to the playoffs, and let alone win that award for himself. Now we have Drew Rasmussen from the Tampa Bay Rays. Of course, he's the ace of that lineup. He's in the running as well. But how about Sonny Gray for the Boston Red Sox? The Boston Red Sox, they can thank their lucky stars that they got Sonny Gray, because when you pair him along with Ranger Suarez, who signed with them in the offseason for that record deal, they have a terrific 1-2 punch in terms of a lefty and a righty, which is going to be desperately needed, especially playing in the friendly confines of Fenway Park there in Boston. So again, the top four: Cam Stutler, Dylan Cease, Drew Rasmussen from the Rays, and Sonny Gray of the Boston Red Sox. As a matter of fact, if you are a betting man, which I am not, go ahead and put your money on Cam Stutler, because as it stands, he is a -500 to a -1500 odds to win that award. Now, of course, all of that is going to depend on his health and what he's able to do for the remainder of the season. He may have only maybe 3 starts left to go this year until the playoffs start. So we'll see how that all plays out as we get towards the end of the month. All right, let's swing it over to the National League, because in the National League, man, you could throw so many names out there. You got Chris Sale from the Atlanta Braves, who I'm always rooting for. I've always been a Chris Sale fan all the way back to when he was with the White Sox. And then even with the Red Sox, when he got injured there and he had to come back, and was the comeback player of the year when he signed with Atlanta. And here he is again, making major, major, major plays with the Braves, who are in first place in the National League East. You have Christopher Sanchez from the Philadelphia Phillies, who I know Mike Fuji loves. Christopher Sanchez is obviously the ace of that rotation. When you look at Aaron Nola and Zach Wheeler, we know how Mike and a lot of other Phillies fans feel about Mike Fuji feels, Phillies fans feel. Yeah, try saying that 10 times without stuttering. But we know how Mike feels about them, or about Aaron Nola. We know how the Philly fans, some of them, feel about Aaron Nola. And Zach Wheeler, who's been injured this year as well. I like the 1-2 punch of Sanchez and Wheeler. And then you have, of course, Yoshinobu Yamamoto from the Dodgers. Oh, by the way, just in case you didn't know, I hate them. He's actually the fourth best odd. But let's just swing it back to the top, because this kid who, after only, I think it was 3 or 4 starts in his rookie year, made the National League All-Star team. We're talking about a kid that has touched the gun with his fastball at 103, 104, 105. And we're talking about, of course, Jacob Mizrowski, who seems

0: to own the Chicago Cubs. I think he's 3-0 in the games that he starts against the Cubs. He's going to win it. And he's going to win it far and away above everybody else that we mentioned, maybe with the exception of Sale. But Jacob Mizorowski for the Brewers, and they have another, I keep forgetting the other pitcher's name in that particular rotation. But for Mizorowski, this dude is like the Nolan Ryan of today. I don't know if Nolan Ryan ever touched the gun the way that the Miz has. And for you and for us as baseball fans are like, you just want to see this dude pitch in person. And I know they played the Rangers at this point or at some point during the season. I think the series was actually in Milwaukee. So there went my chance or my opportunity to see Jacob Mizorowski pitch live. And I'm not even sure he pitched during that series. But to see this dude and look, I'm telling you right now, and we got to get out of here. But I'm telling you right now, Jacob Mizorowski and the Brewers, they could give the Dodgers some trouble. All right, come on back on the other side of the break. We're going to get to some more AL or some more Cy Young talk. Willie Epstein Jr., hashtag Brothers of Baseball. Y'all come back and holler at us.
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0: Yes, indeedy. Welcome back to the second segment of the hashtag Russell Baseball Show. Right here on the Big A Christian Sports Network, it's your boy Willie Epting Jr. Checking in, baby, live, loud in the color. You already know what it is. Big day, the dopest engineer in the game. What's going on? Baseball fans all over the globe, you already know what time it is. It is getting close to the hunt for Red October. We're going to get to that, some more of that, as we get closer to the end of the regular season. And of course, there are a couple things that I need to correct from the first segment. Give me just a second while I pull that back up, because we were talking about the best time of the year on the sports calendar, as well as I had the question on whether or not Andre Dawson ever did win a MVP for the Chicago Cubs, and he did. So, before we move any further, Big Day, this second segment, it is being brought to you by us. Who is us? We is us. Who is we? We is the Big Game Christian Sports Network, and we want to thank you for continuing to support the BGC Sports Network. And again, shout out to my lovely bride, who of course is in heaven. We're going to get to the Don't Jump minute here in just a second as well. But anyway, so yeah, thank you guys for continuing to support the BGC Sports Network, as we have been loud, live, and in color for 14 years on the BGC Network 1 and for 8 years on BGCSN 2. So we appreciate you guys continuing to roll with us as we continue to roll into the future. So we appreciate that once again. All right, Big Day. So before we actually get to the Don't Jump minute, I do want to make a couple corrections from the first segment. It was not Martinez and Alcaraz in the U.S. Open tennis match that lasted over 5 hours the other day. It was actually not Martinez. I'm thinking about Martinez from All About the Benjamins for some reason, but it was Benjamin. So there it is. There's your movie slash sports cross reference for this particular episode. Okay, and then we're talking about Pete Crow Armstrong and what he has been doing in the National League and for the Chicago Cubs over the past several weeks, and what he's been doing all year. And I had made the question, or I posed the question to myself, on whether or not a Cub had won an MVP, and he actually did win it back in 1987 after playing 10 years with the Montreal Expos. You may now know them as the Washington Nationals. And in that first year with the Cubs, the Hawk hit 47 home runs and drove in nearly 130 batted in. So that is the question and the correction that I want to make there. So yeah, I appreciate you guys holding it down and being patient with me during that part of the show. All right, so we're going to go ahead and get to, one more thing about the Cy Young Award from both leagues. I don't think that either Mike or I chose the two leaders that are there now. Although he may have chosen Mizorowski, but I'm thinking he chose Sanchez from the Phillies. And I remember us talking about Shohei Ohtani possibly winning the Cy Young Award and him being an MVP candidate as well, and how that would have been so dope from a story standpoint. Not if you are a fan or you hate the Dodgers like I do, but from a story standpoint, and how the headlines would have been should Shohei Ohtani won both the AL or the National League MVP and the National League Cy Young Award. But it's probably not going to happen. Neither one is going to happen. He's not going to win the Cy Young Award, and he's not going to win the MVP either. He's already got three of them, and the Dodgers are already too good, and I hate them. Okay, Big Day, let's continue on, man. As I try to reel this thing back in, I want to get to the Don't Jump Minute. And of course, the Don't Jump Minute is sponsored by Don't Jump Life Coaching Solutions. Don't Jump the podcast, which you can start hearing every Tuesday and Thursday, as we are bringing on guests in the real world outside of sports. And I mean, I'm talking about widows and widowers and life coaches and credit coaches and people that can actually help us. The ones that those of us that need help can help us. So I'm looking forward to really taking that project to the next level. But as you guys may well know, that I am in the season of grieving, and it is I can't even explain. The words have not been invented yet in order to describe what this process is like, other than it just being a process. And for me, and for really every other widow or widower out there that's living this life, we get bombarded by the series of firsts without our person. And September, no doubt, is another series of firsts for me. And I want to explain to you guys why this is so important, not just because of the obvious, but because you never really know who's in your corner. You'll find out that you have people in your corner that you didn't even know they were there. You'll find out that you have people in your corner that you have actually never met in person. And for me, I have I'm going through a heart-centered life coaching certification as we speak. It is international. It is recognized and credentialed by the International Coaches Federation. And when I tell you that the people that are in that class with me have held me down every single week, they have driven me to tears, which really is not that easy to do, or is not hard to do these days especially. But when I tell you guys that the series of firsts that rush in like the plague, let me tell you what I mean. September 1 was my dad's birthday. My dad's been gone since 2017, 9.5 years. So this is the first year that my Patrice has not been here while I've had to either mourn, celebrate, or grieve my dad's birthday. She would always be here to support me to with whatever emotion that I had. And then you have really two big, not saying that my dad's birthday is not a big first, but you have my son's birthday, Cameron, his birthday is on September the 15th. And again, this would be the first birthday that he celebrates without my Patrice being here. And then September the 14th is actually Patrice's birthday. And last year, I asked some very, very, very close people to us to do a happy birthday video for her last year, because this time last year she was in the hospital and they were telling us that it looks good, it doesn't look good, we don't know, and they never found out what the actual cause of the infection was. But I never got a chance to play those videos for her, because while she was in the hospital during this time last year, she was heavily, heavily sedated. And I did not want to play those videos for her while she was sedated. Although I knew she could hear it, I wanted her to be able to hear it and see it. And she was sedated so much of the time that I never got a chance to do that. So this year, baby, I'm going to play all those videos on your birthday. And I don't know what type of emotion it's going to invoke out of me, but I can tell you whatever emotion it is, it will be real. It will be real emotions. It will be real tears. It will be real laughter, whatever it comes, however it comes, simply because in this process, what you learn is that you can go from crying to laughing in a matter of milliseconds. And to have that swing of emotions every single day, multiple times a day, y'all, for a person that can't get any sleep and has not been able to get any sleep really since she's been gone, it hurts, and it's unexplainable, and it also is very, very emotionally and physically and spiritually draining. When I tell you draining, like there's no energy to do much of anything else. I'm talking about even the things that I enjoy doing, such as this show. I'm not able to do it like I once did because I'm so tired all the time. And I understand that this is just the nighttime part of the weeping, or the weeping part in the nighttime. And I know that joy comes in the morning. But it's like I told my mom, man, this has been the longest night. And I'm still believing, and I'm going to continue to believe that joy will come in the morning. So that's the don't jump minute that actually turned into the don't jump 10 minutes. But I think this is a very important part of who I am now as I try to figure out who the heck am I. Shout out to Kayla Vaughn. She's also watching on Instagram. I see you. It is completely inexplicable, completely unpredictable, and it is completely uncontrollable. All right, Big Day, let's get back to some baseball. Where do we leave off? Oh, we were talking about the Cy Young Award, and we were talking about Andre Dawson, and we were talking about the fact that he did win an MVP for the Cubs, and how Pete Crow Armstrong is next in line to do just that. But now we're going to go ahead and move forward. We only got about 5.5 minutes left to go in a segment. So I'm going to run through this as quickly as I can. So Major League Baseball, MLB.com, had an interesting read on the best seasons in Major League Baseball history. Shout out to Jared Greenspan for MLB.com for writing this story. And I'm going to see if I can put the thing on the screen. Y'all know how technology can work sometimes, or in some cases not work, but I'm going to try to put it on the screen and talk my way through this at the same time. See, just as I said, technology has its own mindset. It is doing it right now. It won't even pull up the story for me. Okay, here we go. So they had the top 10 individual seasons, and there's so many people, players that you could throw on this list. I mean, even from the back in the day, like the Jackie Robinson era, the Hank Aaron era, the Babe Ruth and the Joe DiMaggio's and the Bobby Bonds and all those great, great, great, great players that played. But according to Jared Greenspan, do you know who he has as the number one player, or the player that has had the best or the greatest season? I'll give you a hint. He ain't from America. I'll give you another hint. He plays for a team that I can't stand, the Los Angeles Dodgers. That would be, of course, Shohei Ohtani. And this, he actually said this from the 2024 season, when Shohei actually recorded a record 50-50. That's 50 home runs and 50 stolen bases. Remember, he finished the season with 54 home runs and 59 stolen bases. And oh, by the way, he had an OPS of 1,036 while driving in 130. So, yeah, that is a great, great season. But at the same time, can you throw somebody else in there? I think that we can, and I'm going to do that here in just a second. Here we go. I'm going to see if I can put this up on the screen and go from there. But so here it is. We have Shohei Ohtani at number one. We have Doc Gooden. Yeah, Dr. K. That, of course, is Dwight Gooden. In his 20-year-old self, dominated the sport of baseball. Okay, so he had 268 strikeouts in 276 and a third or two-thirds innings. 16 complete games. Okay, today's era, you might be lucky if you get one complete game. This dude has 16 of them his rookie season. Oh, yeah, he did win the NL Cy Young Award and finish with a record of 24-4 with a 1.53 ERA. They don't make pitchers like that anymore. They don't groom pitchers like that anymore. And then we have here Barry Bonds. Barry Bonds, the season that he hit, 73 home runs? Say what you will about Barry Bonds, okay? I don't care. He belongs in the Hall of Fame. He should be in the Hall of Fame. He should have been in the Hall of Fame. Of course, during that season in 2001, Barry Bonds, 73 home runs. He actually had his strikeout to walk ratio was incredible. 1379 OPS. And he hit the 71st home run that bested Mark McGwire's 70 mark in 1998, I believe it was, Chan Ho Park of the hated, and I mean the hated, Los Angeles Dodgers. Okay, he has number four on this list, Babe Ruth. I'm not going to go there because 1923, that's a little bit before my time. But we all know how great the great Bambino was, and many still deem to this day as him being the greatest baseball player that ever played. How about Pedro Martinez? Shout out to Melissa. Shout out to Leslie. Shout out to Liz. Shout out to Christina. My hashtag, Sissy's the Baseball, Boston Red Sox, Pedro Martinez. 27-year-old went that year in 99, 23-4, 2.07 ERA, 313 strikeouts in only 213 innings while finishing second in the AL MVP voting, and he captured his second of three AL Cy Youngs. And then Mickey Mantle, same thing with him. We already know how great he was. 52 home runs, 353 batting average in 1956, and he won the Triple Crown, something that had not been done again until this dude did it. Carl Yastrzemski in 1967 became, of course, the one of the 12 Triple Crown winners. Had a batting average of 326. That's pretty good. He hit 44 home runs. That's all pretty, also pretty good. And he drove in 121 runs. So that is also pretty good. Oral Hershiser. I forgot about this cat. And I forgot about how great of a pitcher he was. Are you serious? In this particular postseason, when they beat my Oakland A's, I still can hear the sound of Vince Scully. And Kirk Gibson hopping around on one leg around the bases after he hit the most improbable home run that I think I've ever seen off of Dennis Eckersley in the bottom of the ninth to beat the A's, and they went on to sweep the A's in the World Series in 88. This dude, a 1.05 ERA in 42 and two-thirds innings. I hate them. Oscar Charlton, I don't know how. To be honest, I don't know where Jared Kane. I mean, because I like to do things from what I have seen, not necessarily what I have heard. And then Ichiro comes in at number 10. I mean, you could talk all kind of great things about Ichiro. He was just a professional hitter. Professional hitter. 350, 242 hits in 2001, 56 stolen bases. I mean, and this is all, of course, after playing nine or so seasons in Japan before he came over to the States and played with Seattle. So, yeah, great, great, great read right there. I encourage you guys to go out there and check it out, MLB.com. And that, of course, is for Jared Greenspan. So, yeah. All right, that's going to do it for the second segment. Come on back on the other side. We got the hashtag look ahead. And, of course, we have the power rankings. Big day. Baseball fans all over the planet. Willie F. T. Jr. Hashtag Brothers of Baseball Show. Y'all come back and holler at us.
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12: Hold up. I didn't say Boston or Toronto. I said the Yankees.
11: Hold up.
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0: Welcome back. Oh, wait. Gotcha, didn't I? Boy, that's some head banging stuff right there for you. All right, welcome back to the third and final segment of the Hashtag Brothers of Baseball Show, courtesy, of course, the Big Game Christian Sports Network, powered by the Shake Back Media Group. It's your boy, Willie Epstein Jr. Holding it down, baby. Holding it down. 3 weeks left to go in the regular season for Major League Baseball. And what does that mean? It means, well, I hope that it means the weather's going to start cooling off pretty soon, because it is illegally hot in the Dallas-Fort Worth Metroplex. I think I saw where the feel-like temperature was like 17,300 degrees or something like that. Something crazy. But anyway, it is hot. It is still hot. And baseball, the season is even hotter as we get down to the nitty and the gritty. All right. Just in case you missed it in the second segment, Don't Jump Minute, that actually turned into Don't Jump 10 Minutes. I'm continuing to try to matriculate my way through this new way of living. You know, it's funny, and I say this to people all the time. When they ask, how are you doing? I say to them, the life that you saw will be the life that you never see. And it is heartbreaking. It is so heartbreaking. And then, of course, we got into the greatest individual seasons. I have a couple of more notes on that I want to get into. Let's finish up the show real strong. Big day. Third and final segment. It is being brought to you by the BGC Sports Network. Thank you. Thank you. Thank you. 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It's My BGC merch, and it's just in time for Just Because. 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Just go. And, of course, thank you for supporting the BGC Sports Network. All right, Big Day, before we actually get to the power rankings, I want to clean up what I was talking about in terms of the individual seasons that I just got a text from one of my favorite people. Thank you. Kaylon, thank you. Thank you for watching, by the way. Oh, so yeah, I want to add a couple things to what Mr. Greenspan wrote in his very, very good article on MLB.com about the 10 greatest seasons, individual seasons. There's probably two or three more that I want to throw in there. How about Miguel Cabrera with the Detroit Tigers when he won the Triple Crown? I think it was 2011 or 12. Of course, he was the first one to do it since Carl Yastrzemski did it. And, of course, Carl Yastrzemski was the first one to do it since Mickey Mantle did it. So that was a great, great season. I'm going to even throw in there Mark McGwire's 70 home run year. Say what you want. He should be in the Hall of Fame. I'm going to throw in there also Ronald Acuña Jr.'s 40-70 season. When he hit 40 home runs and stole 70 bases. Now, baseball purists will say a myriad of things when it comes to the performances and the numbers that are being put up, really specifically from, I would say, from the mid to late 90s until really the present time. Of course, you had the performance enhancing drug era that I don't care what anybody says. Baseball allowed it. They knew about it. They didn't test for it. They profited from it. And they profited from it big time, especially coming off the work stoppage in 1994 that could have very easily cost the Toronto Blue Jays a potential back-to-back championship. I understand that Braves fans would have had something to say. I understand that Cleveland Indians fans would have had something to say. But be that as it may, that's what happened. So I'm going to throw Mark McGwire's name in that list as well. Even Mark McGwire's rookie year in 1987 with the Oakland A's, when he led the league in home runs with 49. So it's no slight to Mr. Greenspan and the article that he wrote. I think it's a terrific article. There's just some other players that are worthy of the conversation, in my opinion. All right, Big Day. You know what time it is. It is time for the much anticipated, the often imitated, the never duplicated power rankings. Let's get it.
1: Power! Power! Power!
0: All right, so first of all, we have, of course, the top five in the American League. We have the top five in the National League. We have just a bit outside in both leagues. And then, of course, we have the top 10 in the majors. So, Big Day, let's go ahead and get it. Top five in the American League. It really hasn't changed much from the previous top five that I had. I'm going to throw in there at number five, the Houston Astros. Number four, the Chicago White Sox. Number three, I'm going to put the Red Sox at number three. Based on the fact that the Yankees did take three out of four in their last meeting. And then, of course, I have the number two team. This number two team is the Yankees. And then number one is the Tampa Bay Rays. I don't think anybody expected the Rays to be where they are. But as we mentioned in the first segment, they have a Cy Young candidate in Mr. Rasmussen, and they have the potential MVP of the American League in Junior Caminero. So let's repeat that. Number five, I have the Houston Astros. I have the Chicago White Sox at number four. I've got the Boston Red Sox at number three. The number two team, the New York Yankees, as we discussed in the first segment, Aaron Judge is back, and they have probably the best four pitchers at the top of any rotation in the league in 2026, and then you have Tampa Bay rolling in at number one. All right, just a bit outside, hashtag Jabo Big Day. The American League is so putrid, y'all. I can only put one team in there, and they are hanging on by a thread, and that's the Texas Rangers.
1: Just a bit outside.
0: And I think I know the entire American League West has underachieved so much, it ain't even funny. Talking about the Seattle Mariners, who very easily could have been in the World Series last year, but they dropped the seventh game to the Blue Jays in the LCS last year, and they have everybody coming back. Of course, they've been riddled with injuries. Julio Rodriguez was my choice to win the AL MVP. Much like the NFL, I am never going to pick him again when I talk about Joe Burrow, because I did pick Joe Burrow to win the NFL MVP for 26. And if he doesn't win it, I'm never picking him again. So, again, the only team in the hashtag just a bit outside day, Big Day, is
1: just a bit outside
0: the Texas Rangers. Let's swing it over to the National League. It pretty much stays the same here as well. I am going to flip from what I had in the last episode. Number five, I still had the Chicago Cubs. Number four, I'm going to put the Philadelphia Phillies there. And number three, I'm going to put the Braves there. Number two, the Los Angeles Dodgers. I hate them. And the number one team in the National League, the Milwaukee Brewers. Hashtag just a bit outside for the National League. Oh my gosh. You can pick a plethora of teams. So how about we just whittle it down to this? How about the St. Louis Cardinals?
1: Just a bit.
0: How about the Arizona Diamondbacks?
1: Just a bit.
0: How about the San Diego Padres?
1: Just a bit.
0: And I'm gonna sneak them in here just because they've been a good story all year. I'm gonna sneak in here the Miami Marlins.
1: Just a bit outside.
0: So that's my hashtag Jabo for the National League. All right, Big Day, we're gonna repeat that for the National League. Number five, I have the Chicago Cubs. Number four, I have the Philadelphia Phillies. Number three, the Atlanta Braves. Number two, the Los Angeles Dodgers. And the number one team in the National League, how about those Milwaukee Brewers? We talked about them there in the second segment, with Jacob Mizrowski heading that rotation. And the others, Christian Yelich, of course, is doing his thing from the lineup standpoint. Contreras, He's not a rookie anymore, but I'm trying to think of his name. He was a dynamite rookie when he came up a couple years ago and they lost in the playoffs to the Phillies. I'll think of his name in just a second. That's your top five in the National League. Okay. Top 10 in the majors. Of course, let's start with the number 10 team. That is going to be the Houston Astros. The Houston Astros, they just keep showing up. They're like cockroaches. And oh, by the way, I hate them too. They're like cockroaches. Shout out to Kane Taylor, who is a tremendously crazy Astros fan. That's a house divided, him and Emily, with her being a Rangers fan. They used to be our next door neighbor, but they moved on to greener and better pastures, I guess. But anyway, number 10, the Houston Astros, they like cockroaches. They just keep hanging around. They do have, though, which I'm kind of surprised, they do have the leading candidate for the AL Cy Young Award winner in Yordan Alvarez. I seen this dude play when they played the Rangers earlier this year. It was right after the All-Star break. And first base was open. They had a runner on second base, and they intentionally walked this dude because they were down by a run, I think it was. But anyway, so the Houston Astros are slated in at number 10. Number 9, I have the Chicago White Sox. Number 8, I have the Boston Red Sox. Number 7, I've got the New York Yankees. Number 6, I've got the Chicago Cubs. Number 5, we're going to go with the Atlanta Braves. The Philadelphia Phillies at number 5. Number 4, we have the Philadelphia Phillies. Number 3, I've got the Tampa Bay Rays. Number 2, I've got the Los Angeles Dodgers of LA County of California, and in case you guys didn't know, I hate them. And then we had the number 1 team in all of baseball. That, of course, is the Milwaukee Brewers. The Milwaukee Brewers have the best record, not only in the National League, but in all of baseball. And it's like you can put Milwaukee against either the Dodgers, the Phillies, and the Braves. And I think they will be favored in any one of those series that they face either one of those teams. And then when you look at it from the American League standpoint, they will be favored against everybody, with the exception of possibly the Boston Red Sox, because they have a 1-2 pitching punch and they have a pretty deep lineup as well. So, again, running back, top 10 in the majors. Houston Astros, Chicago White Sox, Chicago Cubs, New York Yankees, at number 8 was the Boston Red Sox, and then the Phillies, and then the Braves, and then the Dodgers. I'm sorry, then the Rays, then the Dodgers, then Milwaukee. So that is your top 10 of the week. It has not really changed much since the last time we did the show. But the American League, and let's just talk a little bit about the American League for just a second, because I got a bone to pick with the American League, and in particular, the American League West. The American League West has had the Astros win the World Series. They've had the Astros reach the LCS. They've had the Astros go to the World Series and lose all games at home. Remember that series against the Washington Nationals when Steven Strasburg was the MVP and every team that played on the road won? Yeah, that same American League West is now and will continue to be the American League mess. Why, you ask? Because number one, there's only one team in the division. One team in the division that is at a 500 record or better. That's it. You cannot be this sorry. And then you have the fact that every single team in the division has a plus minus run differential of at least 35 minus run differential. And what that tells me is that these teams, well, I'll tell you like The Rock said, I'll let The Rock tell you, because The Rock can say it better than I can. And he says it just like this.
2: Undoubtedly, unquestionably, 100% completely suck.
0: In case you didn't hear it.
2: Absolutely. undoubtedly, unquestionably, 100% completely suck.
0: That's the American League West. It's almost like, can we please put somebody else in the playoffs? I understand that somebody's got to win a division and somebody's got to come out of that division to represent the American League West in the playoffs. But this is ridiculous. And it reminds me, and I've said this before, it reminds me of that one year the Saints went to the playoffs, won a division at 7-9, went to Seattle, and actually lost in Seattle. It reminds me just last year, the Carolina Panthers, 8-9, they actually won the division, get into the playoffs. It was actually the Seattle Seahawks that went 7-9, and New Orleans went there and lost. And then last year, it was the Panthers, 8-9. They get a home game also, but they actually had the Los Angeles Rams on the ropes. So from that standpoint or from that argument, you could say, well, anything can happen. And we, of course, which we do know anything can happen. All right, up next is, of course, Empire Sports, Greg Hyman and the boys. Y'all make sure y'all check them out. Willie Epstein Jr., hashtag Brothers of Baseball Show. Y'all take care of each other, and we'll holler y'all again real soon. Peace out.
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6: With your BGC Sports Network brief, I'm Jonna Jackson. Former New York Giants general manager and Ring of Honor inductee Ernie Accorsi passed away on September 19th, 2026, at the age of 84, surrounded by his family. Across a 37-year NFL administrative career, Accorsi served as general manager for the Baltimore Colts, Cleveland Browns, and most notably, the New York Giants from 1998 to 2006. He engineered the blockbuster 2004 NFL Draft Day trade to acquire quarterback Eli Manning and hired head coach Tom Coughlin, foundational moves that laid the groundwork for the franchise's Super Bowl 42 and 46 victories. NFL Commissioner Roger Goodell, Giants leadership, and Eli Manning praised Accorsi as one of the league's most respected football minds, honoring his vision, integrity, and pivotal role in shaping NFL history. With your BGC Sports Network brief, I'm Jonna Jackson.
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9: 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Let me rock, all right?
10: Man, another week, top of the week. Some things never change. Some teams want to 0-2 start. Guess they gotta bounce back. A lot of teams gotta bounce back. Is Baltimore really that team? Same old Baltimore, same old Baltimore. New Orleans Saints. Man, this was a crazy week in football. And what happened to the Chicago Bears? 57 points? Or 59 last week, only scored 3? We about to get into it, man. It's your shitty Brooklyn boy right here on the BGC Sports Network. It's the Empire Sports Radio Show. Zeke's in the building. Chop it up, 757's in the building. 8 Boogie's in the building. And I'm just getting started, fellas. Talk to me. What's good?
11: What is good, y'all? Hearing out. Hey, it was a good week for me. Patriots got a win. Oregon got a win. So we're back in the win column.
12: Yeah, it was a rough one for me. Florida State loses after being up 21-7. Jaden Daniels gets hurt in the Cowboys. Humiliating loss. By the grace of God, I made it today, because all signs pointed to me not being on the show, but we got a lot to tackle, so let's do it.
13: My week was all right. Took a loss in fantasy. We're not worried about that. We'll bounce back round 3. Giants haven't played yet, but you know we're starting out 2-0, baby.
10: Man, let's get into it, man. Last time Aaron said that, the Giants was going to win, they won, so Yeah, I tune in Monday night. Make sure y'all all eyes will be tuned on it. It's the Giants. We're gonna get into some people having a good weekend and some people not. Oregon won, Patriots won, Florida State, but that oh took a L. Washington. Yeah, I can understand, man. You're having a rough weekend, man. How many more weekends can you take like this, though? You gotta ask yourself. I mean, you might be like this for a long time. Every weekend, both your teams losing. Are you winning in fantasy at least this week? I don't know. Are you winning in fantasy? I don't know at this point. Are you?
12: I'm 2-0 in fantasy.
10: Oh, so you already won. You already know you won.
12: Yes, this is a wrap already.
10: Who are you playing?
12: I don't want to do it. I don't want to do him like this because I look at him as, a role model. But Mr. Cedric Bailey, he was on the menu this week, so we had to cook to order. Nothing too crazy. Nothing too crazy.
10: I no doubt, no doubt. Fella, let's get jump right into it, man. We got a lot to talk about. Week one, NFL, man. And I guarantee you, man, going into this week, with our picks and stuff, I guarantee you none of us saw this happening. Let's do the week one recap, fellas, because, man, today was crazy. The Bengals beat the Texans, and I think we all picked here. No, I think Brian went with Cincinnati. I started, and I said Cincinnati. I said I was, Cincinnati wins 20-6 on the road. The Packers had the win in overtime. The Jets should have won that game. Packers went 20-17. Vikings beat the Bears 9-3. Eagles struggled with Tennessee 24-20. I'm about to say this score. Why don't we just throw the team out the league? Atlanta Falcons are horrible. They are horrible. 34-3 to the Panthers. The Browns got off the schneid. Cleveland has a win and Atlanta doesn't. Make it make sense. 23-19 over Tampa Bay. The Saints beat the Ravens 24-17. And I said it last week on the show. I said, watch the Saints beat the Ravens. I said, I should have went with the Saints, yo. I should have went with them. Patriots beat the Steelers 20-3. Broncos beat the Jaguars 20-13. The Raiders beat the Chargers. Oh man, B, I know your pops is happy. You should maybe jump on your pops team, B. He got a win. 49ers beat the Dolphins 35-13. Seahawks beat the Cardinals 31-7. Cowboys beat the Commanders 37-20. I wasn't coughing, B, because of the score. Like I was really coughing because I had to cough right there. I didn't want you to think I and the Bills beat the Lions 41-31 Thursday night. The Bills look really good. Zeke, want to start with you. NFL week number two. What was your takeaway? Surprise team, not surprise. Who do you, I mean, like, talk to me.
11: All right, so for the week one, it was a crazy weekend because we had all these points in week one, and then week two, it kind of started up and down for a lot of teams. My biggest surprise, well, biggest letdown team is the Chargers, a team who got to the playoffs, who is now 0-2 to teams who we looked at the schedule that they should have won. Cardinals in Vegas, who a lot of people had coming in thinking, oh, because those two teams are going to miss the playoffs. Chargers start off 2-0. But instead, they're 0-2. New Orleans, they have been playing really, really good football. They were my team to watch kind of before the season even started, just the way Kellen Moore had those guys playing toward the end of the season and to knock off the Ravens, who looked really good against Indianapolis the week prior. So that was huge. Titans kept it close. And
10: And here's the thing. I don't mean to cut you off. That Ravens, that was in Baltimore. That was a home game.
11: in Baltimore, so and they end up getting the win in a hostile environment. Those Saints really should be 2-0. So they're playing really good football. But the Jets, I mean, they've been looking solid the last 2 weeks. So it's a lot of teams who were bad last year who are actually coming into this year and flipping some things around. So I'm interested to see what the middle of the season holds.
10: Man, that Jets game. I don't know if y'all seen that game. The game was. I watched the game in the fourth quarter. The Jets were up. Going into overtime, they just couldn't run the ball. I think if they could have ran the ball, they would have won the game. They kept dropping Geno back, and nobody was getting open. So, gosh, the Jets could have been 2-0. Packers are in trouble to me. Chop it up. Week one, what you got?
12: Yeah, week two, I would probably have to say my biggest winner for the week two. My biggest winner would probably be the Panthers. After giving up 59 points, limiting the Atlanta Falcons team to 3 points, we always talk about how many weapons they have on the offensive side of the ball with Drake London, Kyle Pitts, Bijan Robinson. And for them to hold those guys to 3 points, I think sets a standard of what the Panthers could be. I think we looked at the offseason, this past offseason, and saw them add additions to the defensive side of the football that we thought were going to be really pivotal. After week one, we kind of were scratching our heads like, yo, is this the same Panthers team or can they be what we think they could be? And I think it was a good bounce back for them. Somebody that I'm worried for would be the Houston Texans. The Houston Texans dropped to 0-2 after, you know, a nail-biting loss last week to Josh Allen. They come out and they get steamrolled by the Bengals and Joe Burrow, 20-6. The defense doesn't look like they can stop a cold Joe Beasley. I think threw for 200 yards, if I'm not mistaken, 207, two touchdowns. Chase Brown, 20 carries, 80 yards on the ground. So that defense is starting to maybe a little worry me a little bit, because that's where I thought that they would hang their head at this season. You look at C.J. Stroud, he had to throw the ball 55 times for 353 yards, which I think is a lot, 55 times dropping back. But, yeah, I'm worried about this Houston Texans team after falling down 0-2.
10: I like that. Hey, Boogie, what you got?
13: I was going to say the Panthers are my biggest winners, but for biggest winners for me, I'll probably say the 49ers coming out and starting 2-0, even though they played a weaker Dolphins team. I think they're first in the NFC West. That puts them up high. I'm definitely looking out for them. I might be looking for them to win that division, if I'm being honest, with the way they started this year. My biggest losers for the week, it'll probably be the Falcons. We all knew the Falcons were gonna be bad, but not 3 points to the Panthers level bad. That's really bad. If I'm Bijan, if I'm Drake London, by the end of the season or maybe even mid season, I'm asking for a trade. I'm asking for something to get up out of there, because their talents are getting wasted as clear as day. Cooper Rush, I don't even want to talk about him. He's terrible. He's terrible. So yeah, that's probably my biggest winners and losers of the week.
10: I'm gonna stay on the Atlanta tip right quick, fellas. Tua gets hurt, you bring Tua in. From what I understand is that Michael Penix is healthy, but they don't have confidence in Michael Penix. So you drafted this guy, and he's not even Michael. And I'm gonna be honest with you, I never thought Michael Penix was that dude coming out of college. I'm gonna just be honest with y'all. I wasn't high on Penix coming out of college. I thought he threw the ball. He was at Washington. He, you know, threw the pill around. But I just never thought Michael Penix was that guy. Now he's in the NFL, and now.

0: way. It's in a very attractive spot as far as what you have around you. They're
1: Right.
0: not a bad football team, but they just can't get any quarterback play. Cooper Rush, 86 yards. Jack Strand, he comes in, he throws a pick six first play. So it's like they can't get anything going at quarterback.
1: It and at the I gotta stay in that division. A big disappointment to the Tampa Bay Buccaneers. You lose to Cleveland. Brian, if I was to ask you to name two receivers on the Cleveland Browns, could you name them right now?
2: No, I got Jerry Jeudy. That's about it.
1: I'm not joking. I'm being funny though. Like, that's how bad they are. I mean, it's who's the running back? Is Jukins the running back still?
2: Jenkins,
0: Yep.
2: yeah.
0: Yep. And he had 21 yards on 12 carries.
1: 21 yards on 12 carries. Oh, is that the 21 yards on 12? That's less than a yard a carry. If we not, if we, am I math mathing?
0: Under two.
1: Oh my God.
0: Deshaun Watson was the leading rusher, 22 yards.
1: But but here's another thing. Deshaun didn't have a bad game.
2: I
1: 24
2: was
1: for,
2: about to say he did not, and he didn't turn the pill over.
1: 24 for 30, 238, two touchdowns. That's not a bad game. Denzel Boston, who's he? Five catches for 95 yards. Harold Fannin Jr., the tight end, I like him. He's good. KC Cassette, who did KC? He's a rookie, right?
2: Yeah,
1: Yeah, he's a
2: Casey came
1: rookie.
2: from Texas A&M. He's tough. He's tough.
1: All right. All
0: Coach
1: right.
0: Ferb coached him in high school.
1: Denzel Boston came from Washington. He's 22. Never heard of this kid. Okay. But Cleveland gets the win over Tampa Bay. If I'm Tampa Bay right now, in that division, you're in Atlanta 0-2. It looks like Carolina and the Saints. Can we say that those two teams should be fighting for the NFC South? Carolina looked real good today.
0: Yes.
1: Carolina
0: Damn,
1: looked
0: Tampa Bay not
2: How much
0: having
2: can
0: Mike
2: we
0: Evans
2: really
0: is hurting them.
2: take?
1: Will you say,
0: What?
1: B?
2: I was gonna say, how much can we really take that the Panthers look good? Because I gotta take that with a grain of salt because of how putrid Atlanta has looked these last 2 weeks.
1: Okay, so let me say this.
2: And it's not to discredit the Panthers either. It's not to
1: But
2: discredit.
1: no. What I'm saying is, and I get you, B. What I'm saying is, when I say the Panthers look good, last week they put up, even though they gave up a lot, but they remember the offense for Carolina looks good.
0: Offense putting up 30 plus.
1: Yeah, in two games, B, regardless, and like people always say, it's an NFL team, right? They still you gotta
2: That's a
1: step
2: fact.
1: up. And last week, what we saw them do against Chicago, right? They put up major points, but they just gave up so many. This week, you still got look at what I can say is Bryce Young is playing good football right now for that team. Got the running game going. You got McMillan, you got Coker, you got Leggett. Darren Waller has found a youth since he stopped talking to Kelsey Plum after she left him. I mean, like literally. So when I mean Carolina, and I get what you've been saying, be like, it's a lowly Atlanta team. Next week they got the Browns, and then week after that they have Detroit. So let's see what they could do over these next couple of. Then they got the Eagles. Now in segment two, fellas, we gotta talk about the Eagles. We really gotta talk about the Eagles, fellas, in segment two. We got 1 minute before we hit this break. But my biggest takeaway was, of course, the Panthers, not the Panthers, but the Buccaneers and the Falcons. But my surprise, the Bengals only gave up 6 points. And we always talk about the Bengals with defense. Where's this defense? Like, Cincinnati is 2-0 right now. Can we say that Cincinnati may be the team in the AFC North to beat? They got an offense. All they needed was a defense. Steelers look horrible. I cannot listen, fellas. We're gonna talk about the Ravens in the second segment. I can't keep giving the Ravens. Like putting my hopes in the Ravens, and they just—I can't do it no more. I'm sorry. I'm sorry. This is your truly Brooklyn boy right here on the BGC Sports Network. It's the Empire Sports Radio Show. We just getting started, and I know Brian is on a—he's upset, y'all. Y'all gotta bear with him, man. He's a little down, man. The Seminoles are horrible. The Commanders lost JD5. Prayers go out to JD5, man. They gotta get that kid some help, man. Down there in Washington. Segment two. Don't go nowhere. We'll be right back.
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7: 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I was like, ooh. I mean, Cavaliers, they had some challenges back in the day, so it wasn't like the sporting experience was too different between the teams. But I can tell you hands down that what I am watching in terms of WNBA play in the 21st century, hands down, light years, like universes above and beyond 30 years ago.
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17: And we're back. Segment two, your treat, the Brooklyn Boy, right here on the BGC Sports Network. It's the Empire Sports Radio Show. The crew is in the building. And we were talking NFL football week one with all the surprises and takeaways, man. You know, like you know, Zeke was saying, the Jets are playing good football right now. Teams that were bad last year are actually playing good football. So this makes up for a great football season. Let's talk Philadelphia Eagles. Zeke, are you worried about the Eagles?
18: I am worried because Tennessee should have won that game. If it wasn't for them literally just saying, here, you can have it, Philly. We'll leave everyone open with 1 minute left to go in the game. Tennessee should have won this game. Eagles defense did play solid at times, which bothers me because they let Cam Ward kind of throw to open receivers at times. Saquon Barkley going down really hurt them. And when the Eagles can't run the ball efficiently, you see the trouble start to rise. Devontae Smith did step up today as far as him being shown he can be a number one receiver. He doesn't need A.J. Brown. He had 117 for a touchdown, and he was getting open all night. But I think if the Eagles play a defense that's competent, they'll lose a game like this. They can't keep having too many games where they can't get anything going on the ground. Jalen Hurts didn't look great in the first three quarters, but that last drive, like I said, he found everyone open. But I think that was more so of Tennessee giving it up more than Philly going to win the game.
17: The Eagles found a way to win. Titans found a way to lose. Next week, the Eagles have the Bears. B, I'm coming to you. The Eagles have the Bears next week. The Bears lose today's game. Caleb Williams goes out late in the fourth quarter. Man, it was like I watched the game. It was less than 2 minutes when he pulled his hamstring. They put up 59 last week, and I told y'all when they play a defense, are they going to be able to do that? I will say this. Mike Flores for the Minnesota Vikings needs a head coach. That guy is a defensive guru. That defense was flying all over the field today. Brian, with the Eagles playing the Bears next week, the Bears losing, Caleb Williams probably won't play next week. Are you more concerned with how the Eagles are playing or with the Bears after putting up 59 last week, putting up 3 this week, and now losing Caleb Williams?
19: I would definitely say the Bears. I think we all know how I feel about Caleb Williams, Iceman. I think it starts and it ends with him. I think if you don't have a stable quarterback or you don't have Caleb Williams in the lineup, I think it hurts your chances of winning drastically. We've seen that the Bears obviously can't stop a cold. They haven't done anything the last couple of years on the defensive side of the ball to help that defense. I think their best player is Kevin Byard, and he's getting older by the year. So for me, I think Caleb's being on the field is the biggest factor for the Chicago Bears being a formidable team. When I look at the Eagles have done this the last 3 to 4 or 5 years. They've been just good enough to squeeze by and to win. They haven't been great, but they know how to close out games and to win when it really matters and when it really counts. So for me, doing this for the Eagles, although it's only week two, I think that this is who this Eagles team is. They find a way to win when it matters. You know, they're not going to blow anybody out, but they'll keep the game close and they'll wait for you to make a mistake. And when once you make a mistake, they'll capitalize on it. So for me, I think definitely I'm more concerned about the Bears being without their star quarterback than the Eagles starting off a little slow.
17: I'm going to pose this question to A-Boogie. But here's the question, A-Boogie. The Bears put up 59 last week and then they put up three today. And like I said, Caleb Williams went out with less than 2 minutes in the fourth quarter. So he played the whole game. Without them having a true number one, is this going to be a problem when they play good defenses?
9: This is definitely going to be a problem. It was a problem then, and it's definitely going to be a problem now. I don't know who their quarterback is going to be, if Caleb Williams is going to be out for more than a couple of weeks. That's definitely going to be a problem. Now they're going to have to rely on their running back. Who's the running back?
17: DeAndre Swift. Kyle Manunga. And DeAndre Swift fumbled going into the end zone. Looked like Norfolk State against Old Dominion. I mean, it was ridiculous, yo. But go ahead.
9: they're going to have to get a lot more carries. They're going to have to pick up the load because I don't think the Bears coach is going to be relying on whoever the backup QB is to be throwing passes to Luther Burden and Romeo Dunzo. So this definitely worries me for the Bears.
17: I'm going to pose that to you too, Zeke, and I'm going to pose it to you, Brian. I want to hear what y'all got to say. Brian, you know, I'm going to go to Zeke first, but Brian, you big on Caleb Williams. And Zeke, today I'm watching the game, and even though it was a little bit of rain, it wasn't crazy, but I'm watching a defense that is saying, none of your number ones can beat me down the field. None of your number ones can get open. Does this worry you when the Bears have to play a good defense that Caleb was held like in check today? Does this worry you going forward for the Bears?
18: Yeah, it worried me even the first week when they put up all those points. I'm like, okay. When I watched the game, the Panthers were just giving up a lot of easy things. And I think we have an athletic defense like Minnesota who can keep Caleb Williams in the pocket for a majority of the time. Now, he did have some big scrambles, but he wasn't really able to go out and create. And Minnesota said, hey, I'm a blitz, I'm a play man. And who's going to beat me? Romo Dunze? No, he's not. That's not going to happen. So I think they're really missing a guy like DJ Moore, who was, you know, able to win on the outside. They still have not been able to give Colston Loveland the ball, who I'm dropping on my fantasy team, but he hasn't been able to get the ball at all. They're kind of scheming around that to stop the tight ends, and then everyone else just play man up and guard them. But I think I am a little bit more worried for Chicago than I am Philly. Because Phillies, you know, they've been there, done that. They find ways to win, even like, you know, today. But when your defense holds another team to 3 field goals and you only have a field goal yourself, that worries me a lot. Even with Caleb Williams going down, I mean, they still had only 3 points. So I think I'm more worried on Chicago.
17: Yeah, like I said, I watched the game. He went down under 2 minutes. He was scrambling, trying to make a play. Came up lame on the hamstring. So, if people say, well, you know, Chicago fans probably, when I get to work tomorrow, oh, Caleb Williams got hurt. Stop it. He got hurt with less than 2 minutes in the game. Stop it. Let's stop it. Don't give me that. B, you're big on Caleb Williams. I know you sometimes we always got to be honest with ourselves. You talked about the Eagles. I always talked about the Bears not having a true number one. I felt like DJ Moore, even if he's on the field, you got to test for him. Like I was watching the Giants game last week and likely scored a touchdown basically because Odell Beckham was in the game. Odell Beckham was in the slot, and he ran a slant across the middle. The corner went with him, and the linebacker went with him and left likely wide open. There's nobody on the Bears that can do that. And after putting up 59 points last week, and I'm putting up 3 points this week to a good defense, are you worried about the Bears going forward?
19: I'm not worried about the Bears too much, and I'm going to tell you why. So I think divisional games are a tough assessment to really look at a team. I think when you look at a divisional opponent, they know you better than 99% of other teams know you. They know your strengths. They know your weaknesses. Like you said, G, Brian Flores is a great defensive coordinator. So I think he had a great week to get prepared, to look at what they did that was successful against the Panthers last week. And then coming in with the knowledge that he already knows about Caleb Williams and that offense and Ben Johnson, I think he was able to diagram a good play design to get after Caleb, to, like you said, to make him kind of one-dimensional, kind of not being able to get the running game started, and also doing a lot of man, making Caleb make quick reads, quick decisions. I will say it's a little worrisome if Caleb can't be on the field, but this doesn't, like, make me any more, I don't want to say anxious, that's not the right word, but this doesn't make me any more, like, nervous than I would already be, because I think divisional games and divisional opponents just mean a little bit more. And I think they do their homework on you a little bit more just because they see you twice a year.
17: All right, so B, I'm going to say this then. I'm gonna give it to you like this. I'll say this then. No Caleb, let's say for the next 2 weeks. You're not concerned. You're not concerned. I get that. Divisional games, I give you that. Your defense is still horrible.
19: Agreed.
17: There's no denying that. Defense is horrible. You have the Eagles next week at home with a backup quarterback.
19: Mm-hmm.
17: You got the Jets coming to Chicago the week after. Jets are playing good football. You still may have the backup. We don't know. You got another divisional game in the Packers. Then you got the Falcons who carbled. Then you got the Patriots, Seahawks, right? You lose next week, you fall to 1-2. You got the Jets. Let's say you win that 2-2. You get the Packers, let's say you're 2-3. Falcons, you should be 3-3. Patriots, you're 3-4. Seahawks, you're 3-5. Honestly, this is the worst time for Caleb Williams to go out. And here's the thing. With Caleb, you have a chance. You have a good chance, right? Be like, we got Caleb gives us a chance. But no Caleb and no defense, the Bears are in trouble, B. We got to keep it a buck, yo. Divisional or no divisional. No defense and no Caleb, they're in trouble.
19: No, they're definitely in trouble with no Caleb. I give you that, for sure. No Caleb, they're in trouble. I'm just saying I don't read too much into the divisional games only because you play them twice a year. So you have more time to scout those guys.
18: And I think what really hurts the Bears as well is the talent on the outside to kind of help a backup quarterback get in rhythm. I don't really think they have anybody that's going to just really just be winning on the outside like that to really help them out. But, I mean, that
19: so Bears... was getting rid of DJ Moore the wrong move?
17: I think for me it was. And the reason I said is because you had a bunch of unproven young receivers. Adunze was your number one draft pick. He hasn't done nothing since he's been there. Let's keep it a buck. Luther Burton has been a great possessional receiver wherever he's been. And then who's the other receiver they have?
18: They picked up Khalif Raymond, which is he's a vet slot.
17: Right? So you look at you almost Luther Burton and Khalif Raymond play almost the same position, slot positions. So you're asking Adunze to win on the outside? It's not good. I mean, who on that offense are you really scared? Loveland, yes, he gets open. But Loveland reminds me of, I'm not saying his speed-wise, he's going to catch the ball like Travis Kelce. But in that Bears offense, honestly, when you get rid of a number one receiver and you have a bunch of unproven receivers, how do you win and how do you make stuff happen? The reason it looked so good last week against Carolina is because Carolina just let everybody run free and let everybody was open. That's why it looked so good. Here it is. You play a team with a defense, right? Philly knows how to scheme. Philly knows how to play with a defense, right? You're gonna play teams that know I'm gonna say this. If Caleb Williams is not back by the time they play the Jets, watch how that game is gonna be. It's gonna be a grinded out type of game, yo. Honestly. Cause right now, I think the Bears in the offseason have to go get them a number one receiver. They're gonna have to spend the money. But if you're not gonna spend it on offense, you darn sure need to spend it on defense. Cause that back end is horrible. It is bad. B, your man Terry, scary Terry needs to let him come to Chicago play with Caleb. Like, seriously, he's wasted talent there in Washington right now. JD5 keep getting hurt. I mean, let's be real. And I like JD5, man. It's unfortunate. I like JD5, man, but we should be asking, B, are y'all in trouble right now? That's what we should be asking.
19: I think everybody on this panel knows that we're in trouble. I think everybody, I don't think this is anything. Usually I would get mad when y'all would bring, matter of fact, let me do this so y'all. Usually I would get mad if A Book said, hey B, well, we know who's not gonna do this, or we know, you know, but right now I there's no room to even be mad. I agree. I nod my head, I tip my cap, because we go as far as JD goes. I think our defense is a little bit better than last year. I love what Sonny Styles is able to do to stop the run this year. I think he's going to be somebody really good in the future. But we go as far as JD5 goes. As long as JD5 is out of the lineup, like I said earlier while we were on break, Marcus Mariota cannot move at all. If there was any quarterback out in the market that we could go get, maybe like a Joe Milton. I would go get Joe Milton over Marcus Mariota. I would go get Cam Newton right now off the bench.
17: What has Joe Milton done, though?
19: He hasn't done anything, but I think right now it's kind of like a prove it thing. Like, what can you do? You're there with an elite receiver, and, well, I'm not going to say an elite, but an elite separator in Stephon Diggs. You're there with a vet in Terry McLaurin.
17: Oh, elite separator?
19: He's an elite. Zeke?
18: He gets open. He gets open.
19: Let's not do, yes. He gets open. Watch the tape. I promise the tape doesn't lie. He gets open. And then you have.
17: Elite separator?
19: Maybe not elite. Okay, let's not say elite.
18: He is an above average.
19: He's an above average. Like,
17: don't push the button too much.
18: If it wasn't for Stephon Diggs jumping on the goalpost, y'all may have won last week.
19: I'm saying, because like we just said, we don't believe in the Eagles. We're not Eagles believers, are we?
17: You believe in the Giants?
19: Holla at me after Monday.
17: Wow. We gotta wait. Oh, so if we lose to the Rams.
19: If we lose
17: 30-27, you a believer?
19: I am. I'm really scared at that point. If it goes that far, if it goes 30-27, y'all lose by field goal,
17: Okay, suppose we lose by 10, but it's a good game. You still a believer? 10 or less?
19: It's in the manner of which. Like, was it a close game the whole time and then they ended up going, or was it a 10-point game the whole game? Y'all never had any chance of winning the game. It's different, 10 points. If it's a 10-point and they just, you know, the last 4 minutes, they score a touchdown, a field goal. It was a tie game and they score a touchdown, field goal. Yeah, I'm still a little nervous. But if there was separation throughout the whole game,
18: Yeah, if it was like a 17-point game and y'all cut it to 10 late, then it's like,
19: really? Like,
17: wow. Hey, Boogie, you see the hate?
9: I see the hate, I recognize the hate, but the hate doesn't register to me. Like, it's in one ear, right out the other. No. That's what it is.
17: Hey, Boogie, we got to hit this break. You know what that is? It tells me that they really scared right now. But listen up, we got to hit this break. Yours truly, the Brooklyn Boy, right here on the BGC Sports Network. It's the Empire Sports Radio Show, the crew's in the building. And we got the whole panel scared. of the New York Giants. I love it. I knew this day would come. Don't go nowhere. Segment 3 is on the way.
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26: 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They're not obnoxious. You know, they're spirited, but not obnoxious.
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0: The Washington Commodores, they are in trouble. B, y'all could be looking at a first round draft pick. Overall, number one. Because look at y'all schedule. Seahawks next week. That's a loss. Colts in London. They should move that back, that game back to the USA, because there's no need for y'all to travel all the way to London to get y'all behinds beat. I mean, that's just crazy. Then after that, y'all got the Giants, 0-5. 49ers, 0-6. Eagles, 0-7. Rams, 0-8. Giants again, 0-9. Bengals, 0-10. Cardinals, B, y'all might not get a win to... Wow! Oh, my gosh, yo! Yo! Yo, B. Hey, seriously, we're giving you permission to have another team this year. We're giving you that permission, yo. You could be a Buffalo Bills fan, bro. If JD5 is done for the season, did you just not hear the schedule? It doesn't get easier, B. Oh my gosh. You got the Cardinals and the Titans back to back weekends. And then you got the Falcons coming up like late in the season. Yo, B, I might get 3 wins this year, yo.
1: We're gonna get Arch.
0: Arch. Guess what? His parents is vetoing that. He's not coming to Washington.
1: They're gonna
0: veto that, yo. Yo, let's go to Performer Play of the Week. Hey Boogie, what you got for us, man?
2: Performer of the Week, I got NFL and MLB. From MLB, I got Jake Cronenworth. He's a second baseman for the Padres. He hit 3-for-4, had 5 RBIs and 2 home runs against and a 7-3 win against the Marlins. And then for my NFL, I got Devin Lloyd. He plays for the Panthers, linebacker. He had 2 interceptions, a sack, and a crazy 34-3 win over the Falcons. Great game from him.
0: Hey fellas, I gotta talk about the WNBA and Angel Reese, man. I'm sorry, man. Like, I know we rode her last year, right? We talked bad about, but like she's gotta get what's the
1: most improved?
0: Yeah, she's gotta get that, yo. She's balling, yo. Like she's really, really, really balling. You know what I'm saying? She like, and what she's doing, and I think Atlanta actually right now tied with Vegas for that third spot. And coming up in the playoffs. I can't wait for the players to start for the WNBA, man. Fellas, let's get into it. Trinidad Chambliss. Let's talk about LSU and Ole Miss. And I think me and B was the only people that picked Ole Miss, right? I think we picked Ole Miss, right? B, it was just us two, right?
1: Yeah.
0: All right, let's run down the top 25 scores. Some of the top 25 scores of good games. Miami beat Wake Forest 33-20. Minnesota had a good game. Malachi Toney. Houston and Texas Tech. Don't know if y'all saw that game. Texas Tech won 28-26. Houston should have won that game. Oregon won 84-0 to the Portland State. I don't even know what their things are.
1: They're playing JUCO teams now?
0: Yeah. Portland State sounds like a JUCO, right, Pete? Goodness. Great. Yeah.
1: Ridiculous.
0: Notre Dame beats Michigan State 27-10. Roll Tide, baby! Beat Florida State 50-36. USC beat Rutgers 42-35. Texas beat UTSA 36. Georgia beat Arkansas 45-17. Indiana wins. Ohio State wins. The upset of the week, Kentucky beats Texas A&M. In Texas A&M. Hostile 12th-man environment, 31-21. Penn State beats Buffalo. Tennessee wins. Louisville beats SMU. I told y'all to watch out for that Louisville team. They won 41-31. And those were only the good games. Virginia gets upset, finally gets into the top 25. They get beat 38-27 to West Virginia. Let's go over the new rankings that have come out. Texas is your number one team. We'll start with the top 15. Top 15 is Utah. 15, 14, Tennessee, 13 is Penn State, 12 is USC, 11 is Texas Tech, 10 is LSU, 9 BYU, 8 is Alabama, 7 is Ohio State, 6 is Miami, which I feel like, why is Miami dropping? They dropped the spot. They should be moving up. Indiana's number 5. Ole Miss is number 4. Notre Dame's number 3. Georgia's number 2. Number 1 is Texas. Zeke, before we get into Ole Miss LSU game, rank is in the top 25. You like it? You feel like somebody should be moved up? Talk to me.
3: You know, I'm not really mad about Miami moving down. I want them to play some competition and for them to start moving up. Their schedule has been pretty easy so far, but the thing is that they've been handling competition, so which is a good sign because it's easy to drop. Mensah, I think he's throwing for like 90% right now. He's throwing like for like video game numbers. But I do like the, you know, the top five with Texas, Georgia, Notre Dame, Ole Miss. Indiana dropped a slot. They've been playing some good football. And Alabama, they're 3-0, which we've been kind of on the – can Kellen DeBoer, can he spark an Alabama team? But they've been playing really good football as well. So I'm liking the top 10 so far. LSU drops down to 10. Texas Tech, their offense is good, but I still think LSU's better than Texas Tech.
0: Hey, B, say Roll Tide one time for the Roll Tide.
1: I know you were scared in the first half. I know. Tell me you weren't a little bit on the edge of your seat. If you just you can be truthful. You can be truthful. Were you nervous when it was 7-21? Did you say, "Oh my God, they're gonna run Kalen DeBoer out of here"?
0: Let me tell you something, B.
1: Don't, please do not lie, please.
0: I'm gonna tell you the truth, B.
1: Okay.
0: What is your favorite saying? What can't go wrong, will go wrong.
1: Will go wrong.
0: Florida State. What can't go wrong, will go wrong. Was not worried that one day. And it went wrong, B. And it went wrong. That's why we took top 25. Anything you like? Anything you dislike?
1: I'm kind of cool with the top 25. I think everybody's seated accordingly. There's nothing I would really change for. I think USC is kind of under the radar, being 4-0. Like Zeke said about Miami, I don't think they've played any competition yet, but I really like Jaden Marva. Lincoln Riley's over there. I think they're building something really good. So I will say keep an eye out for them. But, you know, I like everything else on the top 25 list, though.
0: Hey, Boogie.
2: I have to agree with the panel. I really wouldn't change anything about the top 10 or the top 25. LSU deservingly dropped a couple spots after that really good game against Ole Miss. Ole Miss climbed up. I'll agree with the panel about Miami. I don't think they're going to be anywhere in the top five until they play some real competition. So I'll agree with the top 10.
0: Hold on, man. The fact that y'all disrespect, like Indiana's played somebody. Who did Indiana play?
3: But Indiana, they're coming off the natty. So I you got to give them the poll points. You give them poll points.
0: They played Howard, an HBCU. No disrespect to the HBCUs, but they played Howard. Let's be real.
3: But they should. The ranking should be how they 5-6, and they haven't played anybody. I mean, you got to leave it there.
0: Y'all killing me, man. Y'all disrespecting Miami, the best team in Florida right now. Y'all, listen. Indiana has played North Texas, Howard, and Western Kentucky. I'm going to say that again. North Texas, who lost their quarterback, Howard, and Western Kentucky, all at home, might I add. Miami has played Stanford. They had to go way across the country. Hold on. They had to go across the country. Let's not forget about that. They play FAM, which they play every year. Okay. We got to help the HBCU out. Got to give them some money. Then we had to go to Winston-Salem, North Carolina on a Friday night. And we can't get number five? Really? This really?
1: Winston-Salem and FAMU are the equivalent to North Texas.
0: No, they play Wake Forest. They play Wake Forest.
1: Oh, and Wake Forest. Okay, Wake Forest.
0: With Gio Lopez, the quarterback, and the wide receiver. Yo, Gio Lopez is good. Stop playing me. Like, stop. I mean, Gio's better than your quarterback.
1: No, Ashton Davis look good.
0: What? Gio Lopez. Gio Lopez was 29 for 46 for 312 yards, 3 touchdowns. What did your quarterback do, B? Let's see what that bum did. Let's see. We're gonna see right now. Let me see what he did. Let's see Florida State. Don't even know his name.
3: Ashton, Miami, my Wake Forest kept it a lot closer than a lot of Indiana's games. Indiana's been like literally have been putting belt to everybody. Zero points that week.
4: They didn't play nobody. They supposed to win by that big.
3: Miami hasn't played anybody either. Wake Forest and Stanford, they have the name. Wake Forest is better than every.
4: Okay, Wake Forest and Stanford are better than all three teams put together.
1: They are, but that still doesn't qualify for them being a better. They're better teams, but they're not top of the line teams, though. Would you say so?
4: Okay, we'll see who's gonna be where at the end of the season.
1: And I'm not a Miami hater either. I just think you're giving them a little too much praise, though. Like when they ain't really now. If they play SMU, they play Louisville. Okay, well,
4: we got 4 minutes. We got to get into this LSU Ole Miss game. Zeke, start with you.
3: Yeah, so what happened, what I said was going to happen, happened to where Ole Miss came out with a lot of emotion and they jumped out early. I did think that LSU kind of after that second half was going to kind of come back, which they did. They were able to tie up the football game, but I just think that hostile environment of Ole Miss in Trinidad was able to make just that a couple more plays than LSU, but LSU, they were in the football game. I think if they kind of shot themselves in the foot with a lot of bad football that first half, but like I said, Ole Miss, this game was bigger than football, honestly. Like it was big that whole week leading up to it. But Trinidad Chamberlain, I mean, he is cementing himself as a Heisman contender.
4: Chop it up.
1: I gotta agree. You know how I feel about Trinidad. I think he's the best quarterback coming out of this draft. And I know Zeke's gonna kill me because Dante Moore's in this class, but I think he is right now the headliner for the Heisman. If I had to pick somebody, he's the guy. He shows up in pressure-packed moments. Even though, like we said, this is a regular season game, it felt like it was amplified more so because of the departure of Lane Kiffin. He came out, like Zeke said, he was aggressive early, running, using his legs, getting out the pocket and making amazing throws. And then that defense for Ole Miss, too, really hung their hat. That was something that I wasn't expecting. But Pete Golden had those guys ready. Ole Miss was rocking. And they sent Lane Kiffin back home to LSU, crying tears.
4: Hey, Boogie.
2: Yeah, this was a really good game. Even me, I picked LSU. I thought their offense was going to be a bit too much, but I was wrong. Trinidad Chambliss, I will never doubt you again. He came out there and he put on a great performance. I would have to agree with B. I definitely think he's a front runner for the Heisman this year. If he keeps performing in big games like this, putting up numbers like this in big games, he balled out. Like we all said, great atmosphere, great game. Like Zeke said, it was way bigger than football. They sent LSU backpacking.
4: Yo, real quick, Trinidad Chambliss, two games against two ranked teams. Louisville, first game, 21 for 36 for 336 yards, three touchdowns, and an interception. Against LSU, 33 for 48, 363 yards, two touchdowns, and an interception. Stats on the year, 924 yards, seven touchdowns, two interceptions. Trinidad Chambliss is that guy. And he's doing it against competition. Ole Miss next week has Florida, which is in Florida. They should win. Now the biggest thing for Ole Miss is not to have the hiccup game against an SEC team where they lose like Texas A&M did the Kentucky. In a couple of weeks, Ole Miss has Texas and in Georgia, not in back-to-back weeks, but that's going to be, if they can beat Texas in Texas and beat Georgia at home, man, give Trinidad Chambliss the Heisman right now. Fellas, we got 1 minute. Any last words before we got to go?
3: Hey, another great week. Back on the winning column. It feels good. Ready for next week.
1: Yeah, it was a rough week. I'm happy to put this behind me, but I am 2-0 fantasy.
2: Well, you know, we haven't played yet. You know, but we will be coming into week 3, 2-0. I'm stamping out. I'm saying I'm claiming this right now. I'm 0-2 in fantasy. We'll be back next week. We'll be back.
4: You know, it feels good when you 2-0 in fantasy. Your Alabama Road Tide is 3-0. You know, Giants about to be 2-0. You know, the only thing that Brian can really hold his hat on right now is fantasy. Like, you know how people got the real world and they got social media? Like, Brian is 2-0 in the social media world right now. Like, he's really happy about the social media aspect. But fellas, man, it's been a great show, man. Later this week, I can't wait. Boy. When Wednesday come and these Giants is 2-0, boy, the world is going to be going crazy. I told you so. It is yours, the Brooklyn Boy, right here on the BGC Sports Network. It is the crew in the building. See y'all later in the week for another episode. Make sure y'all here. Don't go nowhere. Because when the Giants win, y'all might not. I'm sure a lot of people not going to want to be on the show that week. Zeke might not. He might be sick. Brian might be sick. A Boogie might just be me and you. You know what I'm saying? You know how they get. You know how they get. But listen up. We got to go. We out. Come on.
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7: With your BGC Sports Network brief, I'm Eric Enley. Following last week's heartbreaking rally loss, Ohio State took out its frustrations in a 59-3 thrashing of Kent State. Freshman wideout Jeremiah Smith set a school receiving record as Julian Sain threw for 242 yards and 2 touchdowns before sitting early. Number 19 Michigan overcame 2 early fumbles and an early deficit against UTEP by scoring 38 unanswered points. And Duke rolled past Stanford 35-7 behind a 3-touchdown performance from Eli Shepard, while Cal racked up over 600 total yards in a 49-7 blowout over Wagner. Elsewhere, Georgia Tech picked up its first win of the season behind a 141-yard, 3-TD effort from running back Justice Haynes. With your BGC Sports Network brief, I'm Eric Henley.
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0: Well, folks, we are closing out the month of September on a positive note. Welcome to another edition of Sports in the Mix with the crew. What a weekend in sports. And fellas, joining me today, as always, Empire Sports, Greg Hyman. What's up, Greg? How you doing, man?
1: What's going on, fellas? How y'all doing out there?
0: All right, and Santoria Black, who's just coming off a week after a bye week from Grambling, is back with us today. Hey, how you doing, Sam?
2: Greetings, how are you?
0: I'm all right, man. Let's talk about baseball. Can you believe it? Sunday is the last day of the regular season, so there's anywhere from 5 to 6 games left, and it is a battle, and my Texas Rangers possibly could win the AL West with a .500 record overall. Isn't that crazy?
2: Well, limping into the playoffs, it would be exactly what they do. They would be the they'll be baseball's edition of the NFC South. There's only going to be one team that goes from the NFC South, and they might have a losing record.
0: Yeah, we're going to talk about that later, because isn't that the division where the Carolina Panthers are in?
2: Yes.
0: And did I hear that Bryce Young got benched again?
1: No.
0: He didn't get benched?
1: Wrong quarterback. He's had two great games.
0: Okay, well, good. I just want to make sure, man, because they don't want to give that brother a chance. It's tough. But I can tell you this, and we'll talk about it later. I'm just going to say, but I want to stick to the baseball. Hey, so, Greg, let's go ahead and check out the standings right now in the American League. We got three teams that have clinched a spot. The Tampa Bay Rays. Looks like they're going to win the division because they're 6 games ahead. Yankees are going to get the wild card there in the second spot. And then when you look at it, both of those teams are almost at least over 20 games above .500, you know. And then you got the Boston Red Sox. They're over at least 10.5 games or 11 with 84 and 72. So we're looking at those three teams that are already going to be in. In the Central, you got the Cleveland Guardians and the Chicago White Sox that are fighting for the spot. And in the American League West, it is the Texas Rangers with the Houston Astros knocking on the door and Seattle hanging on by a thread. In the National League, you got the Atlanta Braves that's going to win that division. And then, of course, the Phillies fighting for that spot. In the Central, the Brewers, they could win 100 games. They're 98-58 as of Monday. And then there's the Cubs knocking on the door. You have in the West, the NL West, the Dodgers, followed by the Padres. So when we take a look at the wild card standings, which we're going to break that down and talk about it, we look at the in the wild card, you got the Yankees, the Red Sox. So that's two spots left, Chicago and Toronto. That is for that one. And then
1: You said two spots, one spot left.
0: One spot left between Toronto and Houston then, right?
1: No.
0: The Astros.
1: You got Chicago, Toronto, and Houston.
0: Right. Those are the three teams. So three teams vying for two spots, correct?
1: For one spot. One spot. One spot.
0: I thought they put two of them in there, four of them total for the wild card.
1: No. You got three. You have three division winners and three wild cards.
0: Okay. So then in the National League, you got the Cubs, the Padres, and the Phillies. And Arizona from a long way out. So will Chicago have two teams in first, Greg? Is that going to happen?
1: I mean, Chicago, it looks like, I mean, they're 3 games up on Toronto and 3 games up on Houston. So it looks like Chicago White Sox, barring if they any meltdowns, even if they don't win a division, should get into the playoffs as a wild card team, which would be great for the city of Chicago, having the White Sox and the Cubs in the playoffs. This city is going to go bananas.
0: Okay. Santori, what do you think?
2: I think both teams getting in would be great as far as Chicago. Now, you know, I've never, you know, been a huge White Sox fan. I've cheered for the boys on the north side. So if they do get in, I think it'd be great for the city of Chicago to have that kind of excitement, you know, that two teams to get in. And I think it'd be great.
0: All right, you're right about that. And I got the chart that I was just about to share with you guys of what they are expecting to happen on there. And according to the writers of Major League Baseball, they're saying that the White Sox got a 98% chance of making the playoffs, Cleveland 96, Texas 58% chance, and then that would be Houston. So really, basically, it's going to be one team that's going to be fighting for it, and that's Texas and Houston, right? That's what I would see.
1: Um, I mean, it's really, honestly, it's Chicago's or Cleveland's final, I think, the final wild card spot to lose.
0: Mm-hmm.
1: If I'm being honest. I mean, Toronto and Houston, unless they get on a hot streak these last six games, but they're up, they're already up three games. Chicago would have to lose, would go on, have to go on like a three-game losing streak. Toronto, Houston would have to go on a three. I'm not saying it's not capable, but Chicago has the rest of the season. Chicago's got the Royals and the Rockies the last six games.
0: I got you. So look,
1: if they go three, if they go 3-3, you know, I think they'll be okay. 4-2, I think, but I think the White Sox are good. They just cannot lose any games. Like, you know, they can't go under 500 this last six.
0: I got you.
1: Where Toronto and Houston goes over 500.
0: I got you. Now, on the National League side, you can look at the Dodgers without a doubt, the Brewers, the Braves, the Cubs, and, of course, the Philadelphia Phillies, the Phillies, and then the San Diego Padres. So forget about everybody else. Those are probably going to be your six teams that get a chance to get in there. And so that starts off. I was looking at the schedule. It'll be starting off next week when they get ready for some baseball. So we will definitely be looking forward to checking that out. Anything else you want to add on that before we wrap up our baseball talk on this right now at this time, Greg?
1: Hey, like Santorio said, boys from the north side, boys from the south side making the playoffs, that'd be great.
0: Folks, folks will be taking off work then.
1: Well, I think the White Sox would have to go on the road.
0: Mm-hmm.
1: Being that they have the last wild card spot. So I don't know with the three games, I don't know if there's like with being home. I can't remember how they do the wild card. Is it all three games at the home place or do they go back and forth? It's all three at the home, right, Santorio?
2: Yes, sir. Well, you got two teams that'll get a bye. If I'm not mistaken, you get two teams that'll get a bye, and then you get two wild cards. The lowest wild card will play the team who is in, I think, the third division winner or something like that.
0: Yeah.
2: So, and then you get the other two wild cards that will play for the right to play the number one team.
0: All right. Well, we got you, and we'll be checking it out. All right. Now it's time for, of course, the WNBA. If you had to vote on the MVP of the season, is it three players or two players? Because I'm going to say it's Asia Wilson and the rookie of the year, Olivia Miles. That's crazy.
1: We talked about this on my show and a couple of weeks ago. I think, honestly, Asia Wilson wins it by default.
0: You think so?
1: Olivia, then are they going to really give it to a rookie? When the last time we seen a rookie in any sport get an MVP? I can't name it. And I mean, I think Olivia Miles and what she's done, and this is how I look at it. Nafisa Kalia was the best player on Minnesota. And even without Nafisa Kalia, Olivia Miles has taken that team and they have went and become the first place. Now, we could also say that they might not even get first place now because they're tied with Golden State Valkyries for first place overall.
0: Yeah, they are.
1: But, I mean, I think Asia Wilson is going to win it by default. I'm not saying she didn't have a good season, but I'm going to throw another name out there that should get most improved. And nobody's talking about her. But look at what Angel Reese has done this year. If we're being honest, she's led the league in double-doubles. I think she's the fastest. I mean, if you look up what she's done this year, she's broken records this year. Oh, man, she's had a phenomenal year. Not MVP. I don't think she'll definitely not get MVP, but she's had a heck of a year. But
0: well, right now, they're projecting her as runner-up for the Defensive Player of the Year for one, too, as well, Greg.
1: Who, Angel Reese?
0: Yes.
1: Yeah. Asia Wilson's probably going to get it, but I like Olivia Miles.
0: Most improved players, looking at Jessica Shepherd of the Dallas Wings. Shakira Austin of the Washington Mystics. So looks like Jessica is going to probably be that one that picks it up, according to the latest ESPN poll. They're going to definitely go with Olivia Miles definitely, without a doubt, hands down, rookie of the year. So I do agree with you on that one. I would go ahead and give it to

0: talking about them, but them girls play hard. They play defense. That's going to be, listen, they get the second seed. I think right now the Liberty are the seventh seed. I was hoping that the Liberty could get into that sixth seed where they play. I'd rather play the Aces rather than the Golden State Valkyries. I ain't going to lie.
1: Wow, amazing. Okay, definitely the writers are looking at the coach of the Minnesota Lynx, Cheryl Reeve, to be the coach of the year. Do you agree with that one, San or Greg? I think she deserves without hands down. She's definitely done a phenomenal job.
2: Oh, there's no question, but there's one person or one player that I'm trying to figure out why she is not in this conversation.
1: And that's
2: Kelsey Mitchell.
1: Okay, I got you.
2: She's had an amazing season. I mean, she's done an incredible job with the Indiana Fever. Why is she not in that conversation?
1: That's a good question. That is a good question. So we will definitely keep our eyes on that. And as a matter of fact, they said that Olivia Miles broke Caitlin Clark's WNBA points record, which I'm glad she did. We do know, want to say congratulations to the women's team. They won the FIFA Cup. And, you know, if I could have swore, and I want to commend their coach. What's her name that coached the team? She came from Duke and coaches. Tara Lawson, is that her name, Greg?
0: Kara.
1: Kara Lawson. I tell you what, the pressure was on for her coaching that team. She had everybody in her ear saying, well, you need to keep Caitlin Clark out there all this time. And, man, you know, she had to force her to go sit down at the end of the bench and tell her coach, Stephanie, say, I got this. Did y'all notice that or see that?
0: Mm-mm.
1: Well, that's what happened out there. So she stepped up and did a great job. So we will definitely see what's going to be happening on that. And the playoffs will be coming up this week. As a matter of fact, they're coming up soon. And we do have the dates of when they're going to be starting. The first round will be on this Sunday, September the 27th. And then the next game on Tuesday, then Wednesday. So look forward to it going down. And the WNBA Finals will be taking place in the middle of October. And then coming up right after that, it will be the NBA. I got my letter today from the Dallas Mavericks. They got media day that's kicking off on this coming Friday, and they have put together the coaching staff there for the Dallas Mavericks, so it should be pretty great. They're already talking about the matchup, orange and blue skies and everything. So it's about that time, Greg, you know, for the NBA season to begin.
0: I'm ready.
1: All right. Anyway, we're about ready to wrap up our conversation right quick. I want to thank everybody for hanging out with us. When we get ready to come back, we're going to take this break. And on segment two, we got to talk college football. I tell you what, I don't think they had enough police officers in the state of Mississippi to protect Lane Kiffin. Did you see all that protection, fellas? I know, Santor, you laughing. Did you see all that?
2: Yes, he needed all the protection he could get when that game started. I mean, and here's the thing. So I had a game in Jackson this weekend. The interstate on the way, because you got to go 55 north when you get ready to go to Oxford. The interstate and then the road leading into Oxford, because you got to get off, I think it's like 82 or something like that, was completely jammed. It was incredible with the amount of traffic that there was. Luckily, I left late enough to where I was going to miss a lot, but that traffic was so bad going into Oxford.
1: Wow. Well, we're going to talk about that because Lane Kiffin couldn't say anything. And my question is, was it worth all that money to come back to play your old program? And I tell you what, they was waiting on them. But we're going to go ahead and take our break. We're going to come back. We got more on the way. You're listening to Sports in the Mix on the BGC Sports Network. We got to break it down and talk about college football. And I'm definitely going to talk about my home state, the Oklahoma Sooners. Man, if I hear the name John Mateer one more time, I'm going to scream. We'll be right back. Keep it right here.
3: Football Tonight is back. 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

0: versus Panthers. It's the Crosstown Showdown. 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
18: And welcome back, Sports in the Mix, with the crew here on the BGC Sports Network. I am Cedric Bailey, along with Empire Sports' own Greg Hyman, and Santoria Black is in the house. And I tell you what, we got to talk HBCU football. Santoria, what were some of the big games over the weekend?
19: Well, you had a few of them. Obviously, you know, there was Jackson State. They beat Tuskegee, struggled in the first half, went into halftime 10-0, ended up winning that game 41-7, so that was a big win for Jackson State. Southern getting a win this past weekend. They beat Louisiana College, which, you know, you can't look past that team. They beat Northwestern State, so they went on ahead and they took care of business there. Prairie View lost to Stephen F. Austin, but, you know, these are a lot of the non-conference games as they get ready for conference season, which starts this week in earnest. Let's see, who else? Alcorn, really, they made history, actually, because They were the first game opening up that new stadium against, I believe it was West or North Alabama. And so they had a chance to make history there. But I tell you that this week, though, you got two big ones. Southern and Jackson. You talk about hatred. You talk about rivalry. You talk about a stadium that's going to be packed. There'll probably be 40,000 fans in Jackson for that game this weekend. The Battle of the Bands, the team. It's called the Boombox Classic. And then, of course, you got the State Fair Classic in Dallas with Prairie View and Grambling. Prairie View is 1-0 in conference play as they beat Texas Southern to start the season. And then, of course, Grambling has yet to play a conference game. So for Grambling and Prairie View, the winner of this game will have the lead in the West. And that's important because that means that the other team will have to hope that they lose the game going down the stretch, maybe lose two. And so that's a big game there, big game between Grambling and Jackson State and Southern. So some big games coming up this weekend.
18: All right. Hey, Greg, I heard Michael Vick and them won, Norfolk State won over Hampton in the Battle of the Bay.
4: Yes, they did. They took it to Hampton, man, which was good for Michael Vick. He needed this win in the Battle of the Bay second year. They beat Hampton 42-21. Norfolk State looks really good, man. Actually, Norfolk State could be over 500. They travel out to Chicago this week to play Chicago State. They should beat Chicago State.
18: Great. Santor, did you know that Chicago State is an HBCU?
19: Yes. I saw them play basketball a couple of times, and they've just started up their football program. So this is a big opportunity for Norfolk State, obviously, coming to the Windy City, and they've got just an amazing brand, especially their band. I can't wait to see that. But Chicago State, this is big for them because they're getting a lot of HBCU attention right now.
18: And you know what? If you look at it going to a big city like Chi-Town, that's a good thing. You just got to just get ready for some football in November, you know, just be ready to bundle up. Might be as early as late as October because it gets cold up there.
19: Yeah, that's the biggest thing is that you get towards November, there's no telling. You could have snow on the ground in November. So that's the biggest thing. But I do want to shout out Morgan State because they beat Towson State and take the Baltimore Cup home. I think it's the first time in 17 years that Morgan State has beat Towson. So that was a big win for Morgan.
18: All right. Games on this week on Thursday, Benedict College will be in Tuskegee, Alabama. That'll be on ESPN2. You got Howard at Rutgers. You can watch that on the Big Ten Network. Then on Saturday, the key HBCU games, Texas Southern, Alcorn State, Mississippi Valley versus Alabama State. Southern is Jackson State. That is the Boombox Classic. You like the name of that, Santoria?
19: Absolutely, because you got the Sonic Boom of the South, and then you got the Southern University Human Jukebox. So, all right. You know, it's huge.
18: All right, South Carolina State. Man, South Carolina State's been playing the Bulldogs have been playing some ball.
19: They are very, very good. That team, I think they're the front runner to get into the Celebration Bowl.
18: I got you. We'll see about that.
4: Santorio, let's just put it out there right now. They already have a spot in the Celebration Bowl.
18: Because they've been in the MEAC conference, right?
4: honestly, South Carolina State just beat Furman, which is Furman has a good football program.
19: They were top 25.
4: Furman was?
19: Yeah.
4: Oh, in FCS.
19: Yes.
4: And my thing is, I think they was in Furman, if I'm not mistaken. Was that at South Carolina State?
19: That was at Furman.
4: So, yes, it was. They won 20-17 at Furman. So, the rest of the year, they have Bethune this week. Blasting Bethune. They got the Citadel. They probably could beat the Citadel. Then they have Charleston Southern. Then the rest is the MEAC. The only team in the MEAC that will give them a game will be Delaware State. And that's because DeSean Jackson at Delaware State playing some good football. Delaware State this year, they beat Stony Brook, which is Division I team. They should have beat William & Mary. They lost 22-15. They should have won that game. They beat Bowie State. They just got blasted by South Florida. Now they play Townsend, which they should beat Townsend because Morgan State beat Townsend.
19: That's right.
4: So, man, the MEAC actually, every team in the division, you got South Carolina State 4-0, Morgan's 3-1, Del State's 2-2, North State's 2-2, North Carolina Central's 2-2. The MEAC is not doing bad this year. And South Carolina State is they're like the varsity team. Everybody else in MEAC is the JV.
19: Oh wow. Well, look, I'm going to tell you, there's two games that South Carolina State needs to circle. First one is they got to circle that Howard game because it's on the road. And you don't know what you're going to get when you play Howard at that time of year. But the other one, like you said, Delaware State is going to be that other one that I think is really going to be interesting.
4: Yeah, that one is in South Carolina. Last year, it was in Del State. Del State had a couple of chances to win with a backup. They had a backup quarterback, and it didn't go the way they wanted to. Now they got to go down to South Carolina State to win that game and hopefully get in the Celebration Bowl. But it's South Carolina State and the field.
19: Yeah, I'd agree with that.
18: All right. Well, we're definitely going to be seeing that and looking forward to it. Now, Santoria, you're going to be there. Now, what's your role this year in the Grambling Prairie View game?
19: I will be doing a pregame show that's down on the field from about 4:15 to 5:45. We'll have interviews down on the field. We'll have an opportunity to talk to folks who are at the game, get a little footage from the all of the great food and festivities of the state fair. There's a couple of events that will be going on Friday night. We'll have some interviews and video from. So it's going to be a great time down in Dallas, and we're looking forward to it.
18: All right. And by the way, will that be on SWAG TV, or does Al got it where we just can't watch it? You have to go to the game.
19: No, actually, it's going to be on ESPN.
18: Oh, really? Okay.
19: Yeah.
18: All right. Well, good. I'll be checking it out and looking forward to seeing the game.
4: Which game are you at, Sam?
19: I'm sorry?
4: Which game are you at again?
19: I'll be at the State Fair Classic.
4: Oh, man. Well, I wish I'd have known that.
19: Yeah, that's where I'll be this year.
18: Yeah.
4: And who's in this Prairie View and who?
19: Prairie View and Grambling.
4: Oh, man. Should be a good one.
18: All right. Well, we're going to go ahead and break down last week's college football games. The rankings are out, and my Oklahoma Sooners fell out the top 25 when you beat University of New Mexico 14-7. That's bad. You know what I mean? That's real bad. And the number one team is the Texas Longhorns, followed by number two, the Georgia Bulldogs, who went inside. And I think some of the Georgia Bulldog fans was wearing some Razorback hats. Santoria, Noah. Greg, you got to understand, they do this pig call down there in Little Rock and in Fayetteville. They didn't get that out because Georgia just whipped them. Did y'all see any of that game over the weekend?
19: It was like a money game, except Arkansas was a team that they whipped.
18: Yeah, it was that bad. So, looking at seeing what they're doing, number three is Notre Dame. Four, Ole Miss, because it was a matter between, 6 and 7 in that game when they played LSU. They dropped LSU down to number 10.
4: It was 7 and 8.
18: 7 and 8, that's right. Indiana, the Hoosiers, number 5. Miami, 6. Ohio State is 7. Alabama. Boy, they making some noise, Greg. They 3-0, man. What can you say about the Tide?
4: Roll Tide.
18: You don't trust your coach, do you?
4: I just don't think Kalen DeBoer is the guy for Alabama. You know, he in his press conferences, he just doesn't. He says things that just are very questionable. But I do think that the way Alabama's playing, they're getting a lot of they're getting the momentum is there and confidence. You went into Kentucky and beat Kentucky, and then Kentucky just upset Texas A&M this week. Like, wow. Texas A&M.
19: Yeah, I could not believe it.
4: You know, I could not believe it. And then you have Florida State. They was up 21-6 on us, and we came back and won. So I think Alabama just the defense is there. You have a couple of people on offense. You know, I'm not saying they're going to win the SEC, but they have a chance to get to the SEC championship. I mean, if you could beat LSU, I mean, I don't think there's no other. I mean, because I don't think you played Georgia this year. I'm not sure.
18: Yeah. Hey, by the way, I didn't get a chance to watch that Louisville game. Did y'all hear that? Because I heard they made the biggest jump. They went from number 23 to number 16. Was that they played against North Carolina, or was it North Carolina State, the Wolfpack? Who was that?
4: No, SMU played Louisville. Great game.
18: Okay.
19: That was a good game, yeah.
4: Great game.
19: Yeah, the game that North Carolina State played in, they made history. They had 10 seconds to run the clock out, and they snapped the ball and it made a cardinal sin. Quarterback fumbled the ball in the end zone instead of running it out for a safety. Vanderbilt recovered the football and won the game.
4: So is you that made- guy Is he still alive, Sam?
19: I think they got him under the Football Witness Protection Program.
18: Wait a minute. Wait, that sound like a Joe Pasarczyk play for the Eagles.
4: That was the dumbest play. The dumbest. I mean, it was the dumbest bonehead play ever.
18: Now, this was North Carolina State. I got to pull this one up, man. I got
19: North Carolina State and Vanderbilt. And again, North Carolina State has the ball and the lead. All he needs to do is get the snap, maybe run around a little bit, go out of the end zone for the safety, and do a free kick. Take your chances on special teams. Well, instead, ball was snapped, and here he starts running forward and hits the wall of the defense. And as they tackle him, he fumbles the ball in the end zone. It's recovered by the defense, and they win the game.
18: Man.
19: That is the craziest play that you would ever see.
18: Yeah, well, I got it up right now and made the story. Let me see if I can pull this up right now. I'm going to share this right quick and see if I can pull this up right quick right now.
10: If you use Lock, so you'd have all of
18: the about
10: info, and you could make contact.
18: Let me skip this and go to it right now.
10: Football here we have to talk about the absolutely bonkers finish for Willie's beloved Vanderbilt Commodores, who are facing the North Carolina State Wolfpack in Nashville. Here we go. There were 6 seconds left in the game. NC State was up 31-28 in a game they had led the entire time. The quarterback, C.J. Bailey, looks to run out the final seconds by scrambling in his own end zone. That's when Vandy edge rusher Miles Capers comes from behind and knocks the ball loose. Corner.
18: I got to stop there. He's got my name.
4: Is he related to you? Is that your cousin?
18: No, I'm laughing because Greg always said, Cedric Bailey can even run the ball.
19: That is the craziest play you will ever see. It was absolutely bonkers. And, that's one of those plays that you get taught, high school. You know, you got the lead, run around, and then run in the back of the end zone. Don't run into the defense. Run away from the defense as much as you can. Give them the 2 points and kick the ball. But don't ever fumble the ball in the end zone. So in 10 seconds, they lost the game. They had the lead for 59 minutes and 50 seconds of this ball game and fumbled the ball and lost it.
18: If Coach Rob was around, what do you think he would have said?
19: That happened. You mean privately or in front of everybody?
18: Let's go privately, the clean version.
19: Privately, he'd have been like, that is not Grambling football. There's no way in the world that we just did that. He's been very disappointed. We're going to clean it up. We're going to get back to it next week. That is the rated G version.
18: All right. I was just wondering about that, just to hear what you had to say about that. So anyway, enough of all that right now. So as we get ready to we got to go ahead and recap some of the games in the NFL real quick because we got to get ready for our picks and everything. But let's go with you first, Greg. Aaron Rodgers and the Pittsburgh Steelers taking on the New England Patriots. What happened in that game for Aaron Rodgers, Greg?
4: I know we got to talk about that. But we didn't talk about the Ole Miss LSU game.
18: Well, let's go ahead and do that. Let's do that. Okay. Let's talk about that game because Trinidad, what's his name? Chambliss had a phenomenal game. And as a matter of fact, LSU came back, tied the game, had a chance to win it. But this quarterback, who is phenomenal, ran that team to perfection. Your feedback on that game, Greg?
4: Oh, man. Oh. Trinidad Chambliss probably just solidified himself as the Heisman Trophy winner. I think he's he has just done what he needed to do. He is literally becoming one of the best quarterbacks in football right now. So, I'm glad Ole Miss won. I am so happy. Lane Kiffin comes back and gets that loss. You shouldn't have left the team like that. And this is what happens.
18: All right. Santoy, your comments.
19: The first half, LSU looked really, really lethargic. I mean, I think that the moment was extremely big. Second half, I think that that final play where they threw the ball into the end zone and it was picked off by Ole Miss, it kind of sealed things up. But when you go back to the touchdown that they scored, they went up by 6. But that 2-point conversion, man, I mean, they literally walked in the end zone on that rushing play to score that 2-point conversion. So, you know, I think LSU learns a lot from this game. You know, I think that people were knighting Lane Kiffin as the next savior way too soon because, look, everybody had this game circled on their calendar. And Ole Miss, I think, is good. I think what this really said, I don't think this is an indictment against LSU. I really think this is about the Ole Miss coach and how good this team really is under this kind of adversity. Now, can they sustain this for the rest of the year? You know, we'll see. But to beat an LSU with all those weapons, and you know, LSU got more than a loss. They lost a couple of key players as well. So I think that's what you really got to look at is I don't think this is more about LSU. I think this was about Ole Miss. I really think this was about them being able to get this win, a little bit of revenge. And now that this is behind them, can they make sure that they're not too high and continue down the road in the SEC?
18: All right. Well, thanks a lot for your input on that, and we'll see how it's going to go. Checking the time here, we got about 60 seconds left, and I'm going to go ahead and give you the stats that I wrote down from our picks on the games. And it looks like I'm going to go 11-5. Santoria, you're going to go 11-5. And Greg, you're going to go with 10 wins and 6 losses. My losses was the Bears, who lost that game. I lost with Tampa Bay. We all picked Tampa Bay to win that game, and they lost. And we all picked the Ravens, and they lost. And, man, did you hear them booing in that game with the Houston Texans against the Bengals? And, Santoria, guess what? You picked them to win the game. And, Greg, I know you was trying to figure that one out. What do you think, fellas?
4: I'm just going to go with my heart from now on. Let me tell you why. I started to pick on my show. I picked the Vikings, and then off the air, I text Zeke and said, give me the Bears. I should have stayed with the Vikings. I wanted to pick the Saints, and I told them I feel like the Saints was going to beat the Ravens. Went with the Ravens, and then I wanted to go with Cincinnati on this show, and I went with Houston.
18: Yeah, I know.
4: You ain't got to worry about that no more. I'm going. Okay. I'm picking with my heart now. Forget it.
18: Okay. All right. We got to take a break. We're going to wrap up segment two. Folks, get ready for segment three. It's coming up. We got to put our seatbelt on because it's going down. 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
18: And welcome back. Segment 3, Sports in the Mix with the crew here on the BGC Sports Network. When we left off, we were leaving Greg Hyman his comments to talk about the matchup between LSU and Clemson. What do you think, Greg?
4: I mean, why are we surprised? Clemson has been like this for the last couple of years. When Dabo Sweeney comes out and makes the statement that, you know, talks about the NIL and talks about, you know, I'm not going to the transfer portal. I'm not going this. I'm not doing that. And this is what happens when you don't decide to do what you want to do, Dabo, because you know why? You're too stubborn to get with the times. And now we see the product on the field. Clemson's reign is over. Until Dabo Sweeney decides to stop being stubborn, this is what you're going to get from Clemson. And what's going to happen is, if you look at Clemson, you're not getting the 5 stars and the 4 stars no more. Clemson is getting 3 stars and 2 stars. And this is what, and now the 3 stars can't compete. But now your 3 stars is not beating your 4th and 5 stars. Now, to Santoro's point, $50 million. Well, Dabo's going to have to probably resign before Clemson just gets rid of him. And guess what? This is what Clemson is going to have to deal with as fans going forward as long as Dabo Sweeney is there. Because I don't see it changing.
18: All right.
4: Because he's too slow.
18: Well, we will definitely see. Thanks you for your opinions on that. And we will be dealing with a bit more. We got some more games that we got to deal with. But right now, we got to go ahead and talk about the NFL and the games that's going to be coming up on this week. And the season starts on Wednesday. And we're going to just go ahead and get started. We got the next 13 minutes to do this. Our first game, our matchup is on Wednesday, September the 9th. Greg, you get to go first. It's a repeat of the Super Bowl. This time it's going to be at Lumina Field in Seattle, Washington. The same site. Well, that's where it's going to be. New England Patriots. So your son's team, Zeke's team, taking on the Seahawks. What you looking at, Greg? What do you see?
4: I got the Patriots in this game. I think the Patriots offense is just too, there's going to be too good. Romeo Doubs, Antonio Brown, not Antonio Brown, no, A.J. Brown. And Seattle doesn't, you know, they're going with, I think they probably got a rookie running back right now. Charbonnet's not back. You lost some players on defense. I think New England gets to get back in this game.
18: I'm going to follow you on that one. I'm going with the Patriots. Who you guys saying?
19: I'm going New England in this game. I think they're going to beat Seattle on the road.
18: All right, we all agree on that one. The next matchup is on Thursday. It's going to be in Australia. The Rams taking on the San Francisco 49ers. It's on Netflix, by the way. And it looks like, by the way, in the other game, they favored Seattle. So in this one, they're favoring the Rams. So, Santori, you get to go first this time. Rams or 49ers?
19: Oh, as much as I like love my wife's team, just don't tell her this. I got to go Rams in this game. It's going to be hard for me with all the injuries that the 49ers have coming in. You know, it's still early, but, man, I'd have to go with the Rams.
18: Well, I'm right behind you. I'm going with the Rams, too. I've already written it down here on my paper. How about you, Greg?
4: I'm going with the Rams.
18: All right. We all agree on that one. Then it gets interesting on Thursday. We got Tampa Bay versus Cincinnati. And that game is going to be at Paycor Stadium. And I'm going to go first on this game. I got to go with Cincinnati. Joe, I'm with you. Greg.
4: Cincinnati.
18: Sam.
19: Yeah, Joe Beasy. I like him in this.
18: Joe Burrow. Okay, we're all on the same level on that one. So now we're back to you, Greg, first on this next one. Detroit at home against the New Orleans Saints. Who that nation?
4: I really think New Orleans is going to have a great season, but I really think that in this game, Detroit is on a mission to get back to the playoffs. And I like Detroit. Too much firepower.
18: All right, Santoria, who you got?
19: Yeah, I like Detroit, too, although I know New Orleans is going to play with some heavy hearts as longtime WWL sports broadcaster Mike Dettillier died suddenly yesterday. So I think, the Saints family is going to be playing with a lot of emotion in that game because of what he meant to the Saints and to the city of New Orleans as a broadcaster. But I like Detroit in this ball game. They got a lot to prove.
18: I'm going with the Detroit Lions, too, as well. So, Santori, you're up next. We got the Jets against the Tennessee Titans, and the game is going to be in Nashville at Nissan Stadium. Who you got, Sam?
19: Oh, this game is not as easy to pick as it looks. Tennessee, because they're at home. That's really the only reason. I wouldn't be surprised if the Jets went on the road and won this game.
18: Yeah, you're right on that one. I'm going to ride with you on that one. I'm going to go with Tennessee Titans at home. Greg, who you got?
4: I'm actually going with Tennessee at home. I actually think Tennessee is going to have an okay year. I think, new coach. You got a couple of receivers over there. If Cam Ward can, they can keep Cam Ward off of his back. I think Tennessee is going to be a team that's not going to be an easy win. So give me Tennessee at home.
18: All right, my turn to go this time. It'll be the Baltimore Ravens down the road to take on the team where they first started in the city, the Indianapolis Colts. So I'm going to go with that win. I'm going to go with Lamar Jackson and Baltimore on the road with a win. How about you, Santoria?
19: I'm taking Baltimore.
18: All right. And Greg?
4: I'm going to take Baltimore. I'm going to take Baltimore.
18: We're all even. Here we go. It's going to get interesting now. Atlanta, the Falcons will travel to Pittsburgh. We got Aaron Rodgers and Mike, his coach. Santoria, let's let you go first. McCarthy, Rodgers. And don't get confused and think it's the Green Bay Packers, bro.
19: Oh God, no, I don't want to think that. Nightmarish. I'm actually going to take Atlanta on the road.
18: Man, I was just thinking the same thing, man. So you going with ATL on that one?
19: Yeah, I'm taking Atlanta on the road on that one.
18: Greg's going to give us a breakdown on that because who's the quarterback now for the Falcons?
4: Tua got named starter today.
18: Uh-oh, God. That's scary, bro.
19: He is.
18: It's scary because then they have Michael Penix.
4: He's hurt, though.
18: So who you going with, Greg? Because me and Sam are going to go with the Falcons. We don't believe in the Steelers at home.
4: Man.
18: You know it. Come on over here with the birds.
4: I'm going to go with the Atlanta because that offense they have a heck of an offense. If Tua can just don't turn the ball over, gosh.
18: don't.
19: He doesn't turn. It's going to be a heck of an upset on the road.
18: All right.
4: Man.
18: All right, here we go. We're back with you this time, Greg. Chicago in Carolina and Charlotte to take on the Panthers. Speak with wisdom, my brother. Speak softly.
4: I gotta say this real quietly, real soft. You gotta look over my shoulder. I actually like Carolina at home.
18: Oh God! All right, got you down, Panthers. All right, I'm gonna let Santoria go in this one. Then I'll follow. Cause I feel like Panthers gonna win it at home. What you
19: if
18: got?
19: If I go
18: Sam?
19: With the Bears in this, if I go with the Bears in this game, I'm in real trouble if they lose. I just can't bring myself to do it. Going with Carolina.
18: Okay, we all agree on that one. We have been out pretty
4: good. And honestly, Carolina got a good defense. Offensively, they've gotten better. And I tell people, I don't think Chicago's going to make the playoffs this year. I don't.
18: Okay, well, we're going to see below. Jacksonville at home against Cleveland. That's a game that you can flip a coin on that one. I'm going to go first, and I'm going to go with the Jacksonville Jags.
4: Flip a coin, said. Why would you? What do you mean, flip a coin? Jacksonville won 13 games last year. What do you mean, flip a coin? They played Cleveland. Flip a coin?
18: Okay, who you got? You're going with the Jags? I got it down, Jags.
4: Yeah, I mean, but why would you say that?
18: Because both teams are going to be bad.
19: I'm going with Jags. I think they're favored by more than a touchdown at home.
4: Santorio, why would he say that? Flip a coin?
19: Well, and traditionally, it's not been one of those games that's been,
0: popular to pick.
18: Yeah, you're right about that.
4: Yeah, but Jacksonville won 13 games last year. We're talking about a Cleveland team that has no. Deshaun Watson is starting. Who's he throwing?
18: Okay.
4: Deshaun Watson is starting.
18: Okay, I got you. Buffalo against Houston. I'm going to go with the Bills on that one.
4: Where's that game at? Is it in Buffalo?
18: It's in Houston. It's in Houston. Buffalo's favored by a point and a half.
1: That's a pick'em game.
4: That's a pick'em game. That's tough. This is a flip a coin game.
18: Oh no, it ain't, man. Come on now. You know the Bills.
4: It is. It could go either. This game could go either way. How now, do you flip a coin on Jacksonville?
18: You said the quarterback for Houston, when you said he's faded out.
4: Yeah, but that defense is there. Honestly, Houston is a quarterback away from a Super Bowl.
18: Okay.
4: They're quarterback. If CJ Stroud has a great season, we could be talking about Houston being in the Super Bowl potentially because of that defense.
18: All right. So who
4: they're that good.
18: So you going with Houston?
4: It's in Houston?
18: Yeah.
4: Who you going with, Sam?
1: I'm going Buffalo.
4: You both going with Buffalo? It's hard to go against number 17, yo. I'll take Buffalo. Houston always starts out slow. Give me Buffalo.
18: All right. Next game, the Raiders at home. We open up against the Miami Dolphins. You know you need to put the black.
4: Now you can take a coin and flip it. Now you can take a coin.
18: No, man. I'm going LV. L Las Vegas, man. Put your money
4: Santorio.
18: Down.
4: Santorio, this would probably have to be the worst first game matchup ever in history of football.
18: We're playing against
1: it's pretty
18: the,
1: bad.
18: We got the former quarterback from Green Bay now in Miami. Vegas.
4: Let me ask you a question. Let me ask you a question. How much are tickets for this game?
18: $220.
1: $220.
18: Yeah.
4: What?
18: Yeah, $220. Vegas
4: is
18: favorite.
4: Is that on the? That's got to be a 50-yard line. That's got to be the best seat in the house.
18: No, that's the lower seat. That's in the nosebleeds. Yeah. Okay. And Vegas.
4: You know
18: is
4: why? This is Vegas and Miami, right?
18: Yeah.
1: Yes.
4: Malik Willis is the quarterback for Miami. I like him. I'm actually going to take Miami on the road.
18: Okay.
4: I'm take Miami
18: we got
4: road.
18: You down.
4: Because of the quarterback.
18: All right.
1: I'm going to take the Raiders.
18: Okay, thank you, Sans. You finally busted up the thing. All right, next. We got Minnesota at home against the Green Bay Packers. Sans, you're up first.
1: Go.
18: You going with Green Bay?
1: Absolutely. I'll never choose Minnesota.
18: Okay. I'm going to go with Green Bay. No, I changed that. I'm going with the Vikings.
4: Oh. Yeah, I'm going Minnesota as well.
1: Oh.
18: Next, we got the Eagles at home taking on the Commanders.
4: Give me the Eagles.
1: Yeah, Zoom. Let's go Eagles.
18: Yeah, I am too. Eagles. Philadelphia. All right, we got that down. Eagles, Eagles, and Eagles. All right, next game. Los Angeles Chargers at home against the Arizona Cardinals. I'm going to go with the Chargers on that one.
1: Biggest spread of the week. Chargers are right now favored by 10.
18: Yep.
1: I'm taking the Chargers.
4: Yeah, give me the Chargers. Wait. So the other game, the Jacksonville wasn't favored by 10 over?
18: They're 8. 8.5.
1: 8.5.
4: Yeah. Wow.
18: Yep. Next. The Cowboys against the New York Football Giants on NBC. Tickets going for $250. Jameis Winston is at the door selling popcorn. I'm going to let Greg go last. Go first, Sam. I'm going with Dallas.
1: It's a tough one. Cowboys just their guard is now headed for the IR. What's his name? Smith, the guard.
18: Yeah,
1: he's now headed for the IR. That's a big loss on the offensive line. I really believe the Giants are going to win this one? I mean, if they have any shot, it'd be at home. I'm taking the Cowboys.
18: Okay.
4: Wow.
18: No love for Greg. Blue skies.
4: Hey, listen.
18: Blue and gray skies.
4: Listen. Everybody, hey, you got to go with what your heart believes. But all I'm going to tell you is this is a different Giants team. We're at home. We look good. They're going to beat the Cowboys, I'm telling you.
18: Okay, we'll be watching. Okay. We might have to do a special show after the game on that. No, I'm just kidding. Anyway, Monday Night Football, Denver Broncos taking on the Kansas City Chiefs. And I'm going with the Chiefs.
4: Mm. Yeah, I know you want to sleep tonight.
18: How low is the Chiefs? Oh, go ahead. What'd you say?
4: You chose right. You want to sleep in the bed tonight.
18: Hey, y'all, my anniversary is this week. My anniversary is this week.
4: Hey, look, mine's is tomorrow, so I'm actually going Denver. I think Denver's offense is, and that defense is too good. They picked up Jalen Waddle, and I just don't see Kansas City even being. I think Kansas City's the third best team in the AFC West,
18: and it's in Kansas.
4: So I'm going. Yeah, but I think Denver's just too tough. Give me Denver.
18: I got you, Santori. You get the final pick. Who you got?
1: Kansas City's favored by 3 at home at Arrowhead. Is their defense going to be able to hold up against that Denver offense is the real question at home. I like Denver.
18: You going with Denver?
1: Yeah.
18: All right. Well, the picks are in. We got it down. I'll email them out to you guys, and thanks a lot. We'll see you on our draft night on tomorrow night as we get ready for that. And we start our fantasy football team, and we'll see how it's going to go. And hey, fellas, thanks a lot for being with us. Sports in the Mix with the crew right here on the BGC Sports Network. You guys have a great day. Thanks a lot, fans. It's Antonio. Take us out, followed by Greg.
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2: With your BGC Sports Network brief, I'm Pepper Mills. The Dallas Wings suffered a heartbreaker on the road, falling short in an 87-86 thriller against the Phoenix Mercury at Footprint Center. In a wild back-and-forth fourth quarter, the Wings pushed to the very end, but couldn't convert on the game's final possession as Phoenix held on by a single point. Paige Beckers and Arike Ogunbowale anchored the Dallas attack, keeping the Wings within striking distance all night long, while Jessica Shepherd battled down low. Phoenix was boosted by strong scoring performances from Kalia Copper and Alyssa Thomas. Coming off a home win over Phoenix over the weekend, Dallas splits the home and home set as they head into their final regular season stretch on the road. The Wings look to bounce back Wednesday night when they hit the road to take on the Seattle Storm. With your BGC Sports Network brief, I'm Pepper Mills.
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0: is the voice of Texas sports, Dave Michaels.
1: Ow! Yeah, I want to thank all the fine folks that put that one together for us, as they were kind enough to throw in everything and anything, and that's going to be our new opening. So, you know, we like to hear from you and see how you like it. But in the meanwhile, it's a new week. It's a new, there's a lot of things that happened over the weekend sports wise. I mean, I'm certain that you are, if you're a big fan of college football, you got a taste of that. We'll go over some of that, here in the first part. We'll also talk about, the debacle up in the Meadowlands. Yeah. The Cowboys opened up the 2026 season and not in great shape. We'll talk about that more and we'll break it down a little bit more. And then we were involved with the 25th anniversary of the Guns N' Hoses boxing tournament. We had a blast. We'll tell you about that as well. And then the Rangers are still playing baseball and they're not out of it yet. They haven't been mathematically removed. So there's still hope for those in Arlington that this team makes it to the postseason with their first year skipper, Skip Schumacher, and see what can come about that. In the meanwhile, let's talk about what's going on in the NCAA. Okay, better known as college football. No, I'm not going to sing that. Huge win for Steve Sarkisian and his Texas Longhorns. As if you remember a year ago, up at the Big Ugly Horseshoe, also known as Ohio State, the Longhorns walked in there and Arch Manning was, it's his first start behind the line. He's doing everything he can to make this his team, put his stamp on it. And he goes into the horseshoe. I call it the horrible horseshoe, but it's the horseshoe up in Columbus, Ohio, home of the Buckeyes. And they come on the short end of that one, 14-7. Texas is ranked number one preseason. All eyes are on Texas. Well, just as the song says, the eyes of Texas are upon you. In this particular case, it was the eyes of the nation. Here's what happened. You lose the game. He was also, he being Arch Manning, was also being touted as a Heisman Trophy not winner, maybe a finalist, maybe in the mix, maybe his name is up there. Not even close. Not even close. All right. That being said, boys and girls, what happened? A year later, this time in Austin, Texas. Yep, in Austin. Longhorns play host to those Buckeyes. Somewhere along the line, Texas in the first half forgets to show up. In fact, I don't even think they got off the bus. They're down by 20. It is 23-3. All of a sudden, Texas scores 21 unanswered points. That being said, the Buckeyes try for a field goal. It doesn't work. That's how Texas gets the ball back. They have the winning touchdown on a fourth and goal from literally 6 inches out. And they were able to, you know, kick the extra point because they were tied at that time, 23-23. They kicked the extra point. They go up 24-23. Ohio State trying to come back. They do a Hail Mary with literally no time left on the clock. And Texas intercepts it. Game over. And Arch Manning finally is able to put his stamp on the University of Texas. Now, that was number four beating number one. Yahoo. Yes, it was at 4-3. Texas, yeah, that was number four. Well, let's talk about that because there's a whole heck of a lot going on here. There were some surprises. There were some complete blowouts. We'll talk about that in a minute. But the Bulldogs of Georgia smash Western Kentucky 70-20. Notre Dame shuts out Rice 52-0. Indiana blanks Howard 55-0. So 2, 3, and 5. That's number 2, 3, and 5, along with 4, all win. Okay. Oklahoma State, they beat number 6, Oregon. Then they get a huge fine. Student body stormed the field, and there's an edict that, you know, the students can't come onto the field. You can't storm the field. You can't storm the basketball courts because it's more of a safety thing. I mean, we know you want to celebrate. We know you want to have, you know, the ability to enjoy the wind. But in the same breath, what the conferences are talking about, as well as the NCAA, what they're asking you is, you know, please don't, because we don't want people hurt. We don't want people to be stampeded, which is fine. I get it. But even still, that was Oklahoma State, the Cowboys beating Oregon, number 6 at home, by the way, at Stillwater. Oklahoma, ranked number 11, loses to unranked Michigan at the Big House, 17-10. There were some, you know, Texas A&M, by the way, they win over Arizona 48-20. Texas Tech, number 13, beats Oregon State 35-24. Yeah, that, again, Texas Tech is, they're showing they've got a little bit of grit. A&M, they're going to move up in the polls because of everything else going on. Number 17, local team, local boys. Yeah, the boys on the hilltop, from high on the hilltop in Big D Dallas. SMU beats UC Davis 56-10. That was the final there. That, you know, all the games within the NCAA, there were some, I mean, the biggest upset in the entire weekend was number 4 beating number 1. Well, okay, I'll give you Oklahoma State beating Oregon, but I still don't think Oregon's a number 6 team in the nation. That's just me. That's me talking. That's not how everybody else sees it. But nonetheless, that's where that goes. Okay, let's go from the college gridiron to the professional gridiron, shall we? Shall we discuss the Dallas Cowboys? Here's a team. I'm going to say it. And one of my good friends who was part of the Dallas Cowboy Radio Network for many, many, many years, his name was Mark Oristano. And if I'm allowed, if you'll give me a little bit of time here, I'll tell you about him. Mark wrote a book about football 101, and it was paperback. He sold it to, I forgot who actually published that, but I think you can get it on Amazon. Nonetheless, Mark Oristano and I, he said this on a Facebook post. And what he wrote is what I've been saying. And so it's nice for me, from my side of things, to understand that, yes, by Jove, somebody else agrees with me on this platform. Here we go. The Dallas Cowboys lose to the New York football Giants in the Meadowlands, but you tell me, you're a fan, you tell me, you go to a preseason football game, which they had a couple here at AT&T Stadium, right? And you sit there and you watch the second and third string quarterback lead your Cowboys. Now, for me, they're nothing more than auditions, because that's what it is. They're auditions. They're auditioning to either play for the team, or if they go on waivers, they're cut from the team. Who's going to pick them up? And it's not just quarterbacks. It's also like offensive linemen, like we saw with, who's that young man, Pete, the Navajo Indian, right? 6'9" tall, big as a house, strong as an ox. He didn't make the team. Somebody's going to pick him up. Promise you. Running backs, Jaden Blue, gone, cut from the team. University of Texas standout, I'm certain he's got speed. He's got agility. The only problem he had throughout his career with the Cowboys, be it 2 years, he kept dropping the ball. He had a problem fumbling. If someone can help him with that, he's going to be a heck of a player in the NFL. So for me, the preseason.

Well, Dak didn't look sharp. No, he didn't look sharp. He didn't look sharp because he hasn't played with those players at the speed and at the level of that game. I know 17 games in 19 weeks of professional football. You get two byes. And I'm sorry to tell you this, boys and girls, but this is the reason why you have to play your starters at some point. I don't care if they play one series. I don't care if they play, maybe a quarter, maybe less. I don't know. Put a time limit on it. But give them in-game reps. Otherwise, you're going to wind up with injuries because they're not prepared. And I saw that against the New York Giants. They weren't prepared. The speed wasn't there. The crispness wasn't there. What I did see, however, were mental mistakes. They had penalties. They had, and on both sides of the ball, by the way, it's not just the Dallas Cowboys. It's also the Giants. Too many mistakes. And they also had too many missed opportunities. And by the way, when was the last time you saw the kicker for the Dallas Cowboys miss a field goal? Huh? When was the last time you saw that happen? I'm trying to think of how far out that was. I'm trying to think. I don't see it. I don't see it. I don't see the yardage on that. They didn't have that. Didn't they have that as a stat for Aubrey? No? I thought they did. Maybe they had it in the stats. No, they don't. I'm looking. I'm sorry. No. Aubrey. 0-for-1. Where was that from? Doesn't say. Man. Okay. It's unusual. Normally I would see that, but I don't see it now. I'll have to go digging for it, but it doesn't matter. But when was the last time you saw Aubrey miss a field goal like that? It's been a while. But still. I mean, he's usually money in the bank. Just overall, the Cowboys, they take on the Commanders at AT&T on Sunday. At 3, I think it's a 3:15, 3:25 kickoff. Nonetheless, they're going to have to regroup. As far as scores were concerned in the NFL, let me see if I can pick some of these up. Bills beat the Steelers. That was going to be on Thursday night. There was a triple header on Thursday night on the 27th of August. So you had the Bills beating the Steelers, the Browns beating the Patriots, and the 49ers beating the Raiders. You also had, was that also a Thursday night game? Oh, that, the Rams and the Chargers. That was the one that was played in Melbourne on Friday. That was a 20-18 game. These are preseason games. I want week one. How about that? Wednesday night was a single. That was Patriots and Seahawks, 49ers and Rams. That was Thursday, technically Friday. That was at Melbourne. That was 49ers beating the Rams 27-7. In the East, the NFC East. Give me a second. I want to say that the Eagles beat the Commanders 24-22, and the Cowboys lose to the Giants 28-20. Now, ta-da, the standings in the NFC East, the National Football Conference. Cowboys are 0-1, Washington 0-1. It's New York and Philly. They're fighting at 1-0. Big surprise. If you're in the NFC South, how's this grab you, Bubby? NFC South, Carolina, New Orleans, Tampa Bay, Atlanta, all of them lost. They're 0-1 across the board. Every team in the NFC South lost opening week. Man, haven't seen that in a while. Have not seen that in a while. All four teams lose. All right, stick around. We're going to go from the gridiron to my favorite place.

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12: 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But the point here was that you got a his age, his body of work, his experience, all of what he's done in his era, which is different than Jordan's era, which is different from, you know, Magic and Bird's era, right? These were different times, and what he's accomplished with different teams. So to your point about chasing rings, yeah, I think everybody should be doing that.
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0: Here on the Dave Michael Sports Show. Glad that you found us wherever it is, be it on the BGCSports.net or North Texas, my North Texas, what is it? MYNTSN.com. Sorry, I have to spell it out sometimes. I get stuck. Hey, we're going to go from gridiron to the squared circle. The squared circle being that of Guns and Hoses, the event that was took place at the Texas Credit Union Event Center up in Allen, Texas. It's the annual event. 25 years they have been doing this event. 25 years that participants from fire and police departments around the Dallas Metroplex, metropolitan area, the fine guys that put on the gloves and get, I mean, they're brave enough to get not only in the line of fire sometimes or in a fire, but they now become brave enough to put on the boxing gloves and go inside the squared circle and box for literally 3 minutes. They're in the ring for five because you get two breaks. So they're in there for 5 minutes, but man, I'll tell you what, that is exciting. 25 years we've been doing this. 25 years. It started at the Mesquite Resist All Rodeo Arena. I had to figure out what was the name of it. And we started with them. And some of you know the story, some of you don't. 25 years ago, we're doing a high school football game. And a gentleman who was with the Garland Fire Department, he was a captain at the time with the fire department, but we were both at times working for Time Warner Sports, Metro Sports. So, I mean, there would be times when I work a television game, and so would this gentleman in the booth. His name was Jeff Tokar. And one evening, he's doing television for Time Warner. I'm still doing radio. We're at RISD, Richardson Independent School District. And we're in one of the stadiums. And he comes into our booth, and he says, "Dave, can I talk to you for a minute?" I said, "Yeah, sure, whatever." So I go over into his booth, and he says, "Listen, I'm with an organization. It's a charity organization. And we call it Guns and Roses, Guns and Hoses." I thought he said Guns and Roses. I did. And I'm thinking, what? Axl Rose? Like, well, what are we talking about? He says, no. It's police and fire, guns and hoses. I went, oh, well, that makes sense. I said, well, what can I do for you? And he says, well, I was wondering, can we borrow your radio equipment? I looked at him and I said, well, sure, but there's a caveat. And he goes, what's that? And I said, well, it's simple. Wherever it goes, I go. He goes, funny you should mention that. Have you ever called boxing before? And to my honesty and humbleness, I said, no, I've never called it. Have I watched it? Have I listened to some of the greats that were behind the mic? Burt Schunkerman, Howard Cosell, Lampley, all these guys. I've listened to them. I've heard them do boxing. Calling a fight, you just got to know what you're looking at. And so I was honest. I said, no, I never called one. He says, well, we'd like to use you to do the play-by-play of our Guns and Hoses boxing tournament at the Resist All Arena. I said, okay, when and what time? And he gives me the date and the time. I show up. What I didn't know then is it's a rodeo arena, and inside a rodeo arena, what's on the ground besides that dirt? The boxers come down, they're on a ramp, they come down the ramp, but once they get off the ramp, they're basically in the dirt. They have to walk behind us. because we're ringside. And then they go up the steps and go in the ring. And we're always on the fire side, so we always get the firemen. Well, that kicks up a lot of dirt. After 4 hours of doing broadcasting, because it's a marathon, I sound like a very bad impersonation of Barry White, because now I've got dust and all sorts of stuff in my throat. And I didn't realize how much canned air I would need to blow out my equipment after that event. But nonetheless, we were there, I want to say the first, I guess, 10 years. Was 9 years? 10 years. 9 years, maybe. That we were at Mesquite. And because of the size and the crowd, we needed a bigger venue. Well, Allen became available on a Saturday evening in the month of September before they have to lay down the ice for the hockey team, the Allen Americans. So they moved it from Mesquite to Allen. We've been there ever since. And for 25 years, this organization's taken care of 80 families who were first responders who unfortunately didn't come home. The money that is raised during Guns and Hoses, be it the boxing tournament or earlier in the year in May when we have the golf tournament, all the funds go 100% to the fallen heroes. And what happens here, and if you don't know the story about Guns and Hoses, when we get the call, and I say we because I'm on the board of directors for Guns and Hoses, when we get a phone call, it is the responsibility at that moment for Guns and Hoses to take a check for $20,000 and hand it to the family. This is because the insurances that might be for, you know, the death, loss, or what have you, it could take a while for that money to be released. It can take a while for that that process to be taken care of. So the Guns and Hoses immediately goes in and takes care of mortgage, light bill, food, whatever the case may be. And to an individual and to a family, they are the most gracious and grateful family there is. And they are become part of the family of Guns and Hoses. And for the first time since 2000, and I believe they said 2013, from May to May, so May of 2025 to May of 2026, we did not have an officer or a fireman go down in the line of duty. That says a lot. You know, since then, we've already had a couple of officers go down. But nonetheless, Lady A and I sat ringside. We provided the blow-by-blow description of the boxing tournament, as we do every year. And it was an incredible event. Fire once again takes home the trophy. I believe that's the sixth time in a row. The last 6 years, it's gone to the fire. And I want to thank here and now a couple of people that were involved with it. And that is David Swavey, Trisha Swavey, the matchmaker. Oh, yeah, she is that. We want to thank Adrian Swavey, his daughter, who she's getting prepared soon enough to take over as the what her dad, David, has started. David Swavey, the former lieutenant with Garland Police, Hall of Famer for the law enforcement Hall of Fame, has been battling throat cancer for the last several years. And he, he is not just a friend, but he has become a very solid member of our little circle of friends and what have you. And I know that Lady A and I both are grateful to him and for him, and we have a continuous prayer that goes to for his health. aside from, I mean, Gene Onerman, the president of Guns N' Hoses, and we want to thank him as well, and the board of directors that allow us to be a part of it. By the way, this past Guns N' Hoses, two ring announcers. One is Roland Gomez, former Dallas police officer. He switched sides. He became a fireman. Then he became a lieutenant. Then he became a chief of the fire department and an assistant chief, I should say. And so he's got a vested interest in this. And the other cat that was there from 105.3 The Fan, Fred Davis, was a part of it. So we got a chance to chit chat with him, and we are hoping that we, the North Texas Sports Network, will be involved with his Friday night high school recap. So we're looking forward to that. In the meanwhile, stick around, because that's a nice segue, Dave, because what's our next subject? We're going to talk about Texas high school football. All that coming your way right here on the North Texas Sports Network, as well as the Big Game Christian Sports Network.
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18: 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It's important that you find us. And if you're listening to us on myntsn.com, yeah, you can find us anytime. Why? Because we archive things and we'd like for you to be there. And we're going to be looking at a new platform for our broadcast. And we'll see how some of that goes, and we'll keep you abreast of where you can find that. In the meanwhile, Texas high schools and the football. And there is a story that has been going on since Friday night. And I'd love to know your opinion about this. I really would. There was a school, it's a charter school. And I want to say it's Life South Oak Cliff. Now, I don't want you to get this confused with South Oak Cliff High School as the Golden Bears. This Life South Oak Cliff High School or charter school, their mascot is the Lions. The Golden Bears are SOC. This is the Lions. Now, they went up a little bit east of the Dallas area in a little town called Bonham, Texas. And for those of you not familiar with Texas, or Bonham for that matter, Bonham is kind of famous. It is the home of the late, great Sam Rayburn. If you don't know who Sam Rayburn was, he was a statesman from the state of Texas. There is a building named after him in Washington, D.C., because he was a very influential congressman. He was also the former Speaker of the House for many years. That's Sam Rayburn. His hometown is Bonham, Texas. He has a library there, by the way. Bonham High School played host to this Life South Oak Cliff Lions on Friday night. I kid thee not, when I looked at the scores and I saw the score, and then they showed a picture of the scoreboard, it broke the scoreboard. Bonham scored 14 points. Life South Oak Cliff, they scored 105 points. Folks, my mouth was open and agape as well, because when I saw that, I'm thinking, well, that's a mistake. You know, that somebody wrote down a basketball score. And even still, 105 to 14, the other team forgot to show up. No. This was a football score. This was a football game. This was 48 minutes and they ran the clock. They ran the clock. And this team from Oak Cliff still scored 105 points. Now, there are people who are using the word, and this happened back in 2013, I guess, where a team, I think it was Aledo was on the losing end of this. It might have been Argyle that scored like 90 points on them. And people were saying they're petitioning the UIL because they believe that was bullying. They scored that many points. That's bullying. Okay, now here's a school that scores 105 points and your school scores 14. And people are starting to get, you see the hair on the back of their neck starting to stand a little bit because they think that was wrong. Let me explain something about sports. There is two sides. They face off against each other. And if one team outscores the other, they're going to win. That's the bottom line. And that is the name of the game. Outscore your opponents. Are they pouring it out? Probably not. I'm almost certain that Bonham, by the way, from my understanding, they have more students, as far as student body is concerned, than this Life South Oak Cliff. South Oak Cliff had a number of, they had 95 seniors total, male and female, 95 total. From my understanding is what they had on the field, that was 1/5 of the student population on the field. And they still scored 105 points. By the way, that was Bonham's homecoming. I just thought I'd throw that out there. Other exciting games over that Friday night weekend at the Cotton Bowl, they had a classic. I can't remember the gentleman's name, Roland something. I can't remember his name. He's a realtor. He put his name on this classic and he invited four teams to play in it. The four teams: DeSoto, Duncanville, North Shore, Galena Heights out of Houston. Former state champions. It went up against the actual South Oak Cliff Golden Bears, as a matter of fact. And here are the finals. Both games, I would have loved to have been at this doubleheader because this was really exciting football. The number 3 Duncanville Panthers went up against the number 10 DeSoto Eagles. Number 10 beats number 3, 21-20. Yeah, tell me there's some cardiologists on speed dial now. And then North Shore takes on South Oak Cliff, and they beat South Oak Cliff 23-21. Again, both these games were held at the Cotton Bowl. Now, the Cotton Bowl holds 90,000 plus. From my understanding, there was about 20,000 in the stands. And for a high school football game And basically what that means also, you bought one ticket, you got to see both games. You didn't have to leave and come back or whatever. But 20,000 for those two football games, that's a pretty good turnout. Another game of interest, if anybody cares, Grand Prairie hosted Skyline. Skyline beat them 38-7. People are wondering, why are you mentioning that game? That had no bearing on anything. Well, because it's my alma mater and I was proud of them. They beat somebody. Hey, it's the little things in life that excite me, okay? I'm just saying. I'm having too much fun as it is. But high school football, let's go back to that Life South Oak Cliff game, 105 points. Do you think that that is an abuse of your ability to play? Do you believe that that really has a problem? Are you bullying? Are you being abusive? As a coach, and putting on a coach's hat for just a half a second, you got one job only, to stop the other team. That's your job. As a defensive coordinator, a defensive play caller, you have one job, stop the other team. And if you can't stop them, they're going to score on you. And if they score on you, they can score often and a lot. Some of these were turnovers that were brought back for scores. And some of them just good old-fashioned awesome offensive push down the field, and we'll put points on you. Again, you have a job. One, stop the other team. With games like this, where they are truly way out of hand, the UIL has a rule in place called the mercy rule, and it basically states that both coaches can agree that they will have a running clock. That means you don't stop the clock for any reason whatsoever other than a timeout or an injury. It's the only reason you would stop the clock. You go out of bounds, clock is still going to run. Throw an incomplete pass, the clock is going to run. And, you know, I think the only time they stop it is to move the chains for a first down. But that's a college rule as well. But other than that, you're running the clock. Now think about it. They're 12-minute quarters. You got four of them. That's 48 minutes. And you can actually, the team that actually scores that many points, they're doing something. And they scored 60, I think, the week before. This is a team that is a monster. They can score on you. But by the same token, nobody, and I do mean nobody, expected a team to score 105 points. I certainly wouldn't even expect that. But there you have it. And Bonham, I know that was your homecoming, and I know that's, that leaves a bad taste in everybody's mouth, but it's one game, you lick your wound, you come back the following week, and you start it all over again. That's how you play the game. And that's how you get above the situation. And I'm just saying that, I've seen teams bounce back from a disastrous outing such as that and do well. It takes a little bit out of you, but I know that it can be done. I'm certain it can be done. So that being said, when we come back on the other side of this, we will talk baseball. We'll go to the diamond. We'll talk about the Texas Rangers. And they're kind of wrapping up the 2026. I did say that right. Baseball season. Sometimes I get ahead of myself. And my brain goes, wait a minute. Did you say that right? Yeah. The 2026 baseball season. And I know they're on the road. They still are on the road. We'll talk about that because I want to say they beat the Blue Jays. I think. Am I right? No, they beat the Diamondbacks and they're heading to Boston to take on the Red Sox. That's where I'm getting confused at. So stick around. A lot more coming your way right here on the Dave Michael Sports Show, along the North Texas Sports Network, as well as the the Big Game Christian Sports Network.
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19: Why quit?
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22: 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I want us to win. I'm a fan, but as a fan, I'm not feeling him. I'm still wondering why Bickerstaff. And I don't want to hear all of that. You know, he took the team as far as he's a developmental coach. The Cavaliers are on the precipice of being defeated by the number one seed in the Eastern Conference, who, by the way, are coached by J.B. Bickerstaff, who was the coach of the year. I just feel like at some point, you got to draw the line.
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0: it's a wonderful time, and we're glad you found us. Always glad you find us, be it on the North Texas Sports Network or the BGCSports.net. Either way, we are so glad you found it. And, you know, we're going to be talking about down the road, up the street and around the alley, about some of the merchandise you can get for the Big Game Christian Sports Network. We'll tell you more about that in future shows. We're trying to get some of our stuff back in order. And I say that primarily because we've had issues with, we had to buy new equipment. Lady A and I have had to buy a new computer. We've had to reload everything, and everything takes a little bit of time to do things. So I want to thank Big Day and Cedric and all those guys at BGC Sports, mainly people like Ace Gentry. By the way, this is a straight shout out to Ace. I was, for some of you knew about this from my last show, I had my fourth heart attack back in June. And while I was in the hospital, Ace came up to visit with me. And the only reason I'm kind of signaling him out, I got phone calls from Big Day and I, you know, people checked up on me, but he physically came to the hospital to check up on me, which I thought was very, very, very thoughtful. I realize that we're both alumnus from the same high school, that, you know, we have some mutual friends and what have you, but, you know, that was really cool. And I do truly appreciate it. It meant a lot to me. Meanwhile, the Texas Rangers still playing ball, still trying to get into the postseason. That's very important for everybody to understand. They took 2 of 3 from the Diamondbacks over the weekend. They now head up to Beantown, to the Boston area. It's a little cool up there for them, so hopefully they get a little respite from the heat. They'll start that series later in the week, about Tuesday, I believe. Then they'll go and take on the Toronto Blue Jays for 3. And then they end the last home series for the 2026 season when they take on the New York Mets. They will have a Thursday afternoon game. That'll be on the 24th of September. That'll be the last home game for the season, not the last game of the season, the last home game of the season. And that game is a 1:35 p.m. first pitch. Again, that's a Thursday afternoon, the 24th of September, which is kind of important to me because that's somebody's birthday, my sister's. I get to pick on her for a little bit. Oh, come on. If not me, then who? And if not now, then when? But anyway, hey, listen, on Thursday the 24th, I'll give you her email address. Y'all bomb her with, you know, birthday wishes. I won't do that. I promise I will not do that. I promise I'm getting dirty looks from Lady A. No, I won't do that. Hey, it was a cute idea for a half a second that went through my mind. You guys don't want to get lost in that head of mine. I promise. Rangers, however, they have had their issues all season long. Injuries mainly. They've had some people that have gone from, you know, a part of the team to going back down. In fact, Josh Young was down in the AAA area, AAA Round Rock, for a rehab assignment. And that's not unusual for Josh. Josh has been one of those players who actually kind of plays above and beyond, and in doing so, he winds up getting a little bit injured as the season goes on. Of course, Corey Seager is back and back with vengeance. Over the weekend in Arizona, he launched a home run. I think it was the furthest one he's hit in his career. I wish I had the actual footage on that, but it was the upper deck of that ball field in Arizona, and so he's got his bat is bat, and his you know, middle infield still looks good. I'm impressed with Zeke Duran, as he plays not only the outfield, but he can play pretty much anywhere on the infield and does so. Berger has come around. Nemo's been around. And the thing about Nemo, I don't know if you know this about him, but, you know, there was a point where the players kid have specially designed cleats And so he got his cleats, and being from Wyoming, he had one shoe that was designed with the icons of the mountains and the buffalo and the elk for Montana, or Wyoming rather, Wyoming. And then on the other shoe, he had Texas. So he had the Longhorns and he had the Lone Star. And he said, what's this blue thing? And someone yells at him and says, seriously? That's the state flower. It's the blue bonnet. So there you have it. He learned a little Texas history while talking about his cleats. But that's kind of fun when the players can have those specially designed cleats and what have you. And so he's got that for Nemo. There's a lot of players. By the way, the last homestand, Jonah Heim was in town, and he was given a very big reception when his name was called. And that, he says that, you know, his heart will always be part of Texas. I mean, he won a World Series with the Texas Rangers in 2023, and that's very special to him. The Skip Schumacher, the skipper of the Texas Rangers, his first year, he's kept the Rangers in it for the most part, as I'm just checking real quick with, I think they're still, are they three games out or are they more than that now? Texas is now one game out behind the Houston Astros. So it's still a dogfight. It will be interesting to see how that all works out in the toward the end of the season. So in the meanwhile, we have to put this in the history books, as we do every time this go around. Want to thank everybody involved. Lady A, my producer, for being a part of us and keeping us straight. Want to thank the guys at the Big Game Christian Sports Network, Big Days, we've already said, Cedric Bailey, the rest of them, for being a part of it as well. What I will tell you, ladies and gentlemen, is that we will continue to try to get these shows on time every week, as long as I'm healthy, that is. And we appreciate it, because without you, there is no us. Thank you, Chris Arnold. So in the meanwhile, let's put this in the history books. Class is dismissed. I'm Dave Michaels. Until next time, so long, everybody.
1: With your BGC Sports Network brief, I'm Pepper Mills. The Dallas Wings suffered a heartbreaker on the road, falling short in an 87-86 thriller against the Phoenix Mercury at Footprint Center. In a wild back-and-forth fourth quarter, the Wings pushed to the very end, but couldn't convert on the game's final possession as Phoenix held on by a single point. Paige Beckers and Arike Ogunbowale anchored the Dallas attack, keeping the Wings within striking distance all night long, while Jessica Shepherd battled down low. Phoenix was boosted by strong scoring performances from Kalia Copper and Alyssa Thomas. Coming off a home win over Phoenix over the weekend, Dallas splits the home and home set as they head into their final regular season stretch on the road. The Wings look to bounce back Wednesday night when they hit the road to take on the Seattle Storm. With your BGC Sports Network brief, I'm Pepper Mills.
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0: Longhorns undefeated going into Tennessee this week. What a crazy finish at Vanderbilt and everybody in conference play now. Hello, everyone. Welcome to the best sports show on the internet here on the BGC Sports Network. Plus, Crowley gets ready for North Crowley after a dominant win over Skyline. Let's go to the scoreboard right off the bat. Top 25, it was Miami over Wake Forest, 33-20. But this was a close game in the second half. It was 24-7 at the half, and all of a sudden Wake Forest outscores them in the second half, 13-9. But Miami holds on and wins 33-20. Lopez, the quarterback for Wake Forest, 29-46, 312 yards and three scores. Fletcher, the running back for Miami, 16 carries, 85 yards and one touchdown. So Miami stays undefeated in conference play by the count of 33-20 over Wake Forest. Texas Tech escapes Houston, 28-26. Houston went for two after they scored a touchdown and didn't get it. This was a heck of a game. This was 17-14 at half. Texas Tech outscored Houston in the second half, 14-9. Wigman, the quarterback for Houston, 27-38 in a losing cause, 282 yards and three touchdowns. Hughes, the running back for Houston, 15 carries for 71 yards. But Johnson, the receiver for Texas Tech, four receptions, 113 yards and a score. Houston now 0-1 in conference play. Texas Tech undefeated at 3-0 and 1-0 in conference play. Oregon scrimmaged Portland State and won 84-0. Yeah, 84-0. Moore, the quarterback for Oregon, 19 of 23, 280 yards and four touchdowns. Davidson, the running back for Oregon, 13 carries, 81 yards and two scores. This game was over before it started. It was 28-0 after the first. They added 21 more at halftime to make it 49-0 and then scored 35 more points in the second half. Oregon wins after the bounce-back loss to Oklahoma State last week, 84-0. Let's go to Austin, where the number one team in the country, Texas, took a big halftime lead over UTSA, and Texas wins 30-6. UTSA did get a field goal in the first and the third quarter. Manning, the quarterback, 17 of 33, 164 yards and two touchdowns. Hollywood Smothers, the running back for Texas, 10 carries for 54 yards. Here is Coach Steve Sarkisian after the game, courtesy of the Longhorn Network.
1: You know, I felt like our defense, first of all, had a phenomenal game. And talk about answering the bell. We talked about being intentional, trying to go get the ball. First play of the game, Rasheem Biles interception, and I think that just set the tone defensively. You know, obviously they have the one drive where they kind of got the ball to the edge on us, and after that, I think we had 10 straight third down stops on defense, just really effective against the run and the pass, and so that was a real positive. And I just felt like offensively we started off in a pretty good groove, and then it was just kind of a choppy game. You know, it just felt choppy. And you know, when you look at the stats, there were 20 penalties in the game of about 200 yards, and so the flow of the game just could never really get going for us offensively. I thought it was good that we ran the ball. I thought it was good that some other guys got in there to run it. Derek, Michael Terry there at the end. There's nothing better than to get the ball at the end of the game and to bleed the clock out and run it and finish with the ball in our possession. But not an easy week. You know, from the highs of last week's ball game to some of the stuff we had to deal with this week and knowing what's coming next week. That's just a psyche. That's human nature. I understand that. I felt like our coaches poured into the guys to put them in the best position to be successful. We got a chance to play a lot of players. But clearly we're going to need to play better next week in Knoxville in a tough environment against a very good football team. So, hey, it's good to win our 12th straight at home. I think we're 23-1 now in our last 24 games, which we know we're tough to beat here. But now we got to go do it on the road. And I think that's the next challenge for this team.
0: So that is Coach Steve Sarkisian. Again, Texas winning by the count of 30-6. Next week they go to Knoxville to play Tennessee. Texas has never played Tennessee in Knoxville. They've played in Cotton Bowl games, but neither team has been to the other team's site. So we shall see. By the way, that's an 11 o'clock kick on Saturday. Georgia, no problem with Arkansas, 45-17. This was 21-3 at half. Georgia outscored him in the second half, 24-14. Jackson, the quarterback, though, for Arkansas, not a bad day. 20 of 27, 212 yards and a score. Stockton, the quarterback for Georgia on the rushing side, 7 carries for 97 yards. Georgia now 1-0 in conference play. Arkansas is 0-1. In conference play, Georgia wins 45-17. Notre Dame struggled, but beat Michigan State by the count of 27-10. Carr, the quarterback for the Fighting Irish, 18 of 24, 234 yards. James Jr., the running back for Notre Dame, 26 for 121 and two scores. This was 17-10 at the half. Notre Dame outscored them in the second half 10-0. And Notre Dame beats Michigan State 27-10. Indiana, the defending national champions, no problem with Western Kentucky. Took a while, though. They didn't score in the first quarter, but then they did. Hoover, the quarterback for Indiana, 18 of 24 in the 38-0 win. 273 yards and two scores. Again, it was 14-0 in half. Indiana then scored 24 points in the second half and win 38-0. Ohio State bounces back from the Texas loss. No problem against Kent State, 59-3. Saying the quarterback for Ohio State, 18 of 22, 241 yards and two touchdowns. Jackson, the running back for Ohio State, 11 carries, 73 yards and a score. Jeremiah Smith became Ohio State's all-time career receiving yards leader as he had five catches for 85 yards. Ohio State wins 59-3. Well, the game they talked about. Once the schedule came out, Ole Miss and LSU, Lane Kiffin comes back to Oxford and he gets pounded 32-24. Chambliss, the quarterback for Ole Miss, 33 of 48, 363 yards and two scores. Jones, the running back for LSU, 23 carries, 106 yards and a score. This was 24-7 at half. LSU did outscore Ole Miss in the second half, 17-8, but Ole Miss hangs on and wins. 3-0, 1-0 in conference play. LSU drops to 2-1 and 0-1 in conference play. Let's go to College Station where Kentucky upsets number 9 A&M 31-21. This was 7-7 at half. Kentucky outscored them in the second half 24-14. Kinchy, the quarterback for the Wildcats, 14 of 18, 252 yards and two scores. Craver, the receiver for A&M, 11 catches, 119 yards and no touchdowns. Kentucky gets a huge win on the road, 31-21 at College Station. This will drop A&M out of the top 10. Could drop them as low as 15-20. We'll have to see when the polls come out. Kentucky 1-1 in conference play. A&M 0-1 in conference play. Alabama took a while, but once they got going, they whipped Florida State 50-36. This was 26-21 at halftime. Alabama outscored Florida State in the second half 24-15. Daniels, the quarterback for Florida State, not bad, 17 of 29, 377 yards and two scores. Brown, the running back for Alabama, 12 carries for 86 yards and a score. Alabama wins 50-36 over Florida State. BYU goes to Colorado State and takes care of business against the Rams, 41-23. Backmire, the quarterback for the Cougars, 12 of 16, 227 yards and an interception. BYU led 31-7 at half and then cruised in the second half, scoring 10 points. Colorado State had 16, but BYU holds on and wins 41-23. USC, no problem with Rutgers, 42-35. This was 20-14 at the half. Outscored Rutgers in the second half, 22-21. USC now 4-0, 1-0 in conference play. Mahiva, the quarterback for USC, 20 of 32, 277 yards and a score. Raymond, the running back for Rutgers, though, 21 carries, 122 yards and a touchdown. Rutgers now 0-3. Tennessee warmed up for Texas by beating Kennesaw State 42-9. Collins, the quarterback for Kennesaw State, the Owls, 22 of 34, 189 yards and no score. Morris, the running back for Tennessee, 14 carries, 116 yards and a score. Tennessee now undefeated at 3-0. Kennesaw State at 1-2. Penn State, no problem with Buffalo, 55-13. Nittany Lions led them at half 34-6. Outscored them in the second half 21-7. Beck, the quarterback for Penn State, 11 of 19, 212 yards and two touchdowns. Penn State 3-0 and undefeated. SMU suffers their first loss of the season, losing to Louisville by the count of 41-31. Jennings, the quarterback for SMU, 24 of 35, 222 yards and a score. Raphael, the running back, not a bad night at all against Louisville. 24 carries, 197 yards and three scores. Tell you what, this was a heck of a game. Louisville outscored them in the second half, 27-14. SMU drops to 2-1, 1-1 in conference play. Louisville moves up to 2-1 and 1-0 in conference play. Iowa, no problem with Northern Iowa, 55-0. Iowa had three running backs, all gained more than 100 yards. Brown, the quarterback for Iowa, didn't throw much, didn't have to. 12 of 12, 153 yards and two touchdowns. That's right. Did not drop a pass. Did not have an incompletion. Williams, one of the running backs for Iowa, six carries for 151 yards and three scores. It was 42-0 at half. Iowa added 13 more points, and it was 55-0 Northern Iowa. In the Battle of Utah, Utah easily over Utah State, 33-0. Dampier, the quarterback for the Utes, 22 of 32, 253 yards and two scores. Bray, the running back for Utah, three carries for 82 yards and a score. Utah now undefeated, 3-0. Utah State drops to 0-3. So that's the top 25. Tell you what, it was interesting to say the least for some games, but the game we want to talk about, North Carolina State goes to Vanderbilt, okay? Now, just remember that. North Carolina State, all they have to do, all they had to do was sit on the ball. They had to kill 6 seconds. This is the final play of the game. This is going to be courtesy of the audio network. What happens here is crazy. Let me set the situation. North Carolina State up 31-28, 6 seconds on the clock, 4th and 7. North Carolina State has the ball on their 5-yard line. All they have to do is kill 6 seconds, and here's what happens.
2: 6 seconds to burn here. Bailey is tackled with the ball. The ball came out.

0: outplayed us. So I was impressed with the way they came on the road on a hot day and established themselves. It felt like they had us on the ropes. You know, we weren't able to get the offense moving. And so a lot for us to learn in that. Touchdown at the end of half was huge, you know, but then to come out and I think consecutive three and outs to start the second half, obviously not what we wanted. You know, in the game, I mean, it's, you know, we got to finish drive with kicks. You know, we turned the ball over too much. So
1: that is Coach Lee of Vanderbilt. Well, what a crazy ending. Again, all North Carolina State had to do was kill 6 seconds. They fumbled it in the end zone, and Vanderbilt gets a huge win by the count of 35-31. Other scores in the SEC, New Mexico gave Oklahoma everything they wanted, only losing 14-6. Mateer, the quarterback for OU, 19 of 25, 235 yards. Yeah, OU only scored in the second and the third quarter touchdowns. New Mexico got 6 in the second, and that was it. Final score, OU beats New Mexico 14-6. Missouri holds on to beat Troy by the count of 27-17. As we said, LSU loses to Ole Miss 32-24. Florida goes to Auburn and beats Auburn by the count of 44-39. South Carolina loses to Mississippi State. Bulldogs now 3-0, 1-0 in conference play. Final there was 41-34. So a lot of crazy games in the American Conference. We can tell you that Texas State got by North Texas. That was a heck of a game too. Final score was 49-35. Kansas State over Tulane 31-20. Toledo beats Temple in overtime 49-48. East Carolina gets a win over Old Dominion by the count of 20-17. In the Battle of Florida, it was Florida Atlantic over Florida International 16-10. Memphis gets a win over UT Martin by the count of 45-21. Western Michigan scores 14 points in the fourth quarter and beats Rice 28-21. Rice now 1-2. Western Michigan is at 2-1. South Florida, no problem with Delaware State, 59-17. Louisiana gets by UAB 21-14. App State gets by Charlotte 26-21. When we come back, we'll go to the Southland Conference, East Texas A&M, tough time against Tulsa. We'll hear from Coach Clint Dozell and their loss 42-0 as they get ready now for a conference play. And we'll tell you all about the Southland Conference and what's going on. And in the high school section, wow, what a game it was for Crowley. Unbelievable as Crowley takes care of business over Skyline and they get ready for the Crosstown Showdown against North Crowley coming up this week. This is the best sports show on the internet here on the BGC Sports Network. Don't you go away. We'll be right back as we continue with the show right after this.
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7: 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I look back at even as a national championship team, it was made up predominantly of Texas players. There were only two out-of-state players. 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But we see the success of those players all over the country now, and again, it's a testament to the high school coaches and the high school programs in this state.
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12: 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Let's go to the Southland Conference, where Southeast Louisiana goes to Monroe and beats Louisiana Monroe 38-35. Louisiana Monroe is 0-3, Southeast Louisiana 2-2. Carlisle, the quarterback, though, for ULM, 19 of 24, 183 yards and two scores. But Southeast Louisiana holds on. This was 24-13 at half. Louisiana Monroe outscored them in the second half, 22-14. But the Lions get the win, 38-35. They are now 2-2. In conference play, Incarnate Word got by Houston Christian, 30-23. Incarnate Word now 1-0 in conference play. Houston Christian drops to 1-1. Brown, the quarterback for UIW, 30-46, 259 yards and a pick. This was a pretty good little game right here. Incarnate Word only led 20-10 at halftime, and then they tied it up. And then all of a sudden, Incarnate Word gets a touchdown in overtime and wins by the score of 30-23. Sam Houston, no problem with Nicholls State as the Bearcats get a win at home, 59-0 at New Bauer Stadium. Nicholls wasn't even in this ball game. The only bright spot was Hoffman for the Colonels, 9 carries for 56 yards. Locke, the quarterback from Sam Houston State, and Rockwall, 19 of 28 for 322 yards and four scores. This was 31-0 at half. Nickel State now 2-2. Sam Houston 1-2. Let's go to Tulsa, where East Texas A&M, not bad in the first half, only down 14-0, but then Tulsa turned it up. Final score, Tulsa 42, East Texas A&M nothing. Here is Coach Clint Dozell after the game, courtesy of the ET A&M SID department.
8: Football coach Clint Dozell following the loss of Tulsa. Coach, just for your overall thoughts on today's game.
9: I thought we played well at times. No doubt, I thought the defense played exceptional in the first half. And we had some opportunities there. We missed some throws, missed just seeing them as well. Thought the offensive line did a great job of protecting all night. We ran the ball pretty good as well. We just got to find a way to sort of get the ball in the end zone and take care of football.
8: You know, defensively, outside of those two big plays in the first half, really kept the game offense in there, and then just a big play in the at the start of the second quarter that allowed Tulsa to pull away.
9: Defense was swarming the football, without a doubt. They first half kept us in it. I thought the pressure was pretty good, too. First, I've just kind of seen that of all year, of actually getting some pressure on the quarterback, which is, that's FBS football team. So, very pleased with that. And, first half, early on, first quarter, we didn't tackle great. Then we started tackling a little bit better, and that's what kept us in it.
8: Offensively, running attack, was really important all game long. Just your thoughts on the overall rushing?
9: After watching film against them, we thought it was going to be a hard time rushing the football. But, hats off to our line. We're missing Jaden Jones, and some guys stepped up, and we were able to run the football well and protect when we decided to throw it. So a lot of good things to take from it. You're never happy with it, not scoring any points and getting goose egg up there. But we can take some things from this loss.
8: Quarterback, you both saw Jack and Reese. Just what you can see out of the quarterbacks.
9: Still just a little bit of inexperience in there at times. But I thought they were pretty calm and cool under the circumstance. Reese wish he had that interception back there. He's trying to throw it away. He said it slipped out of his hand. But, some things to build off of for sure for those.
12: So that is Coach Clint Dozell. Lions get ready for McNeese State coming up this week. Other scores in the Southland Conference, Northwestern State still trying to win a game, loses to Weber State 49-20. Weber State now 2-2. UT Rio Grande over McNeese 27-10. McNeese 1-3 overall, 0-2 in conference play. UT Rio Grande 2-2, 1-1 in conference play. Stephen F. Austin stays undefeated as Rutherford throws for three touchdown passes against Prairie View A&M. Final score 31-10. He was 18 of 25, 213 yards and three touchdowns. Whalen, the receiver for Stephen F. Austin, two catches for 85. Prairie View drops to 1-3. So here is the schedule coming up this week, and got some pretty good little ball games, especially in the top 10. In the conference play, Army will take on Temple this week. Northwestern will take on Indiana at Indiana. Clemson goes to Cal. Texas will play Tennessee. That's 11 o'clock kick on ABC. Illinois goes to Ohio State. Sam Houston goes to Texas Tech. Wake Forest will be at Louisville. Colorado visits Baylor. That's an 11 o'clock kick. Virginia Tech at Boston College. Colorado State goes to UTSA. South Alabama goes to Kentucky. Notre Dame goes to Purdue. That's a 1 o'clock kick. Central Arkansas at Florida State. Oklahoma goes to Georgia. I tell you what, if Oklahoma doesn't score more than 14 points, they will get blown out early and often. Ole Miss goes to Florida in the swamp. Utah goes to Iowa State. That's a 2:30 kick. Iowa goes to Michigan. TCU goes to Central Florida. That's a 2:30 kick. TCU, by the way, beat Arkansas State on Saturday. New Mexico at New Mexico State. That'll be a war. Those two teams just don't like each other. Houston goes to Georgia Southern. Garner Webb will be at Marshall. Vanderbilt goes to Auburn. That could be a good game. That's at Jordan-Hare Stadium. That's a 3:15 kick. Wisconsin goes to Penn State. That's a 4 o'clock kick. Nebraska at Michigan State. Anchoring at Word at Texas State. James Madison goes to Old Dominion. Central Michigan loses to Miami this week. Louisiana plays at Charlotte. How about this one? South Carolina at Alabama. Alabama coming off that Florida State win. South Carolina loses to Mississippi State. South Carolina almost in desperate mode. Kansas State goes to Cincinnati in the Big 12. Oklahoma State goes to West Virginia. West Virginia beat Virginia on Saturday. Kennesaw State at Arkansas State. A&M goes to LSU. Both teams stinging from a loss. We'll see if A&M can bounce back. And can LSU bounce back? That will be the key. It'll be Mercyhurst at Western Kentucky. Arizona goes to Washington State. Troy goes to Utah State. Houston Christian goes to North Texas. That's a 6:30 kick in Denton. App State takes on North Carolina State. Missouri goes to Mississippi State in SEC play. That's a 6:45 kick. Tulsa visits Arkansas. Do not be surprised if Tulsa gives Arkansas a game. Tulsa is good. They've already beaten Oklahoma State. This could be an interesting game, to say the least. If Arkansas loses, there may be a coaching change real quick. This will be at Fayetteville starting at 7 o'clock. Florida Atlantic goes to Louisiana Monroe. Missouri State comes to Dallas to take on SMU. That's an 8 o'clock kick at Ford Stadium. Rice goes to Fresno State. That's a 9 o'clock kick. Air Force plays Nevada. Minnesota will go to Washington. That's a 10 o'clock kick. That will be, of course, at Husky Stadium in Seattle. So a lot of good games going on. But, again, the SEC probably has some real good games. Again, Texas and Tennessee, first time Texas has ever been to Knoxville ever. Should be a good ball game. Again, that's an 11 o'clock kick. South Alabama at Kentucky. OU at Georgia, that's a 2:30 kick on ESPN. We'll see. Again, if Oklahoma doesn't score some points, it could be a long day for the Sooners between the hedges. Southland again, Lamar at Nicholls State. That's a 3 o'clock kick. Northeastern State at Stephen F. Austin. That's a 5 o'clock kick. Southeast Louisiana will beat Northwestern State starting at 6. East Texas A&M at McNeese. That's a 6 o'clock kick. And again, Houston Christian will take on North Texas. That's a 6:30 kick in Denton. That could be a good ball game, but I think North Texas will bounce back. A great game against Texas State, just got outscored by 14 points, so we'll have to see about that. In the American Conference coming up this week, Army at Temple, Navy at UAB, Colorado State at UTSA, South Florida at Bowling Green, Tulsa, as we said, at Arkansas, Rice at Fresno State, Louisiana goes to Charlotte, and South Florida goes to Bowling Green. That is a 4 o'clock kick. So a lot of good games this week. Just a wild weekend last week, especially with that Vanderbilt-North Carolina State game and LSU and Ole Miss. They said that was the most anticipated game of the season. I disagree. I think it was Texas-Ohio State because you had two top five teams going after it. And, of course, Texas won that game, and now they get to go to Tennessee. Then they get a week off before they get to get ready to play Oklahoma in Dallas coming up later on in October. Okay, let's take a look at the high school section. What a game it was last week with Crowley and Skyline. Crowley jumped out to a 35-0 lead at halftime and cruised to a win, 52-14, most points since we scored 51 against Justin Northwest in the playoffs 2 years ago. What an outstanding performance. Crowley scored on their first 5 of 6 possessions. The only one they didn't score on in the first half, they went for it on fourth down and didn't make it. Skyline did not score until the third and fourth quarters with 7 each, but Crowley cruises to a win by the count of 52-14. That puts us at 2-2 and 1-0 in district play. Now, what we're going to do is near the end of this, we're going to hear from Sam post-game show as he talks to some Crowley players after the game, and we'll hear that in about 6 minutes. So let's start going over the scores. A lot of teams were off this week or last week because of the open week. So here we go. Class 6A District 2, Midland over Bastrop, 49-0. Midland Lee gets by Liberty Hill, 28-21. Abilene Cooper gets by Odessa, 34-14. Permian gets another win. They stay undefeated, 38-24 over El Paso Pebble Hills. And San Angelo Central over El Paso Montwood, 42-7. District 3, Aledo, first district game in 6A, no problem with Granbury, 69-0. Arlington Martin blows out Weatherford, as we knew they would, 60-17. Bowie upsets Lamar, 29-23. And Arlington, no problem with Sam Houston, 37-15. District 4, Byron Nelson over Eaton, 52-34. Justin Northwest loses to Boswell, 31-28. Southlake Carroll gets in the win column, beating Keller Central, 35-17. And Keller over Keller Timber Creek, 55-46. District 5 was open this past week. District 6, Allen over Prosper, 51-21. Dallas Jesuit shuts out Princeton, 45-0. Prosper Walnut Grove all over McKinney, 63-35. And Prosper Rock Hill shuts out McKinney Boyd, 27-0. District 7, Capel over Richardson Burton are 42-14. Plano gets by Richardson Pierce 21-9. Plano East loses to Lake Highlands 21-14. And Plano West, no problem with Richardson, 52-20. District 8 was open. Let's go to District 9 in Garland. It was Lakeview Centennial over Garland 34-14. Garland Rowlett shuts out South Garland 55-0. Satchie upsets Wiley 44-42. Wiley East, no problem with North Garland, 62-0. District 10, Forney over Royce City in a good ball game, 30-27. Longview blows out North Forney, 49-13. This was close until the middle of the third quarter. Rockwall outshoots Mesquite Horn, 69-48. And Rockwall Heath over Tyler Legacy, 63-35. Let's go to our district. Crowley, 52-14 over Skyline. North Crowley goes into Duncanville and just whips the Panthers. North Crowley, 47-30. Mansfield loses to Red Oak, 23-20. And Waxahachie flexes their muscles against Mansfield Lakeridge, 63-27. District 12, this is who we would play in the first round of the playoffs. It was Brian Rutter over Brian, 40-34. Coppers Cove, no problem with Round Rock Westwood, 49-15. Midway over Belton, 21-10. Colleen Chaparral over Waco, 32-14. Dripping Springs blows out Colleen Harker Heights, 62-28. It was Lake Belton nipping Colleen Ellison, 54-52. And Hutto over Temple, 53-14. Let's go to Class 5A, Division 1, District 2, as we go out to West Texas. Don't forget this Friday, Crowley and North Crowley, the Crosstown Showdown. Kickoff is set for 7 o'clock. Crowley, by the way, will be the visitors this Friday night. District 3, Azle over Nevada Community in non-district play, 42-14. Neiman Forest beats Denton, gives the Broncos their first loss, 21-17. Wichita Falls Memorial over Chisholm Trail, 52-45. Birdville stays undefeated. They beat Fossil Ridge, 49-14. Saginaw over Carrollton Creekview, 49-25. And the Colony gets by Sherman, 28-20. District 4, Fort Worth ISD. 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Trimble Tech blows out Northside, 48-7. O.D. Wyatt beats Pascal, 33-23. And Arlington Heights, no problem with Fort Worth Poly, 63-0. District 5 was open. 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Grapevine shuts out Carrollton Newman Smith, 42-0. Mineral Wells picks up a win over R.L. Turner, 42-7. Richland over Colleyville Heritage, 47-29. Argyle blows out Highland Park, 70-37. When was the last time Highland Park was 1-3? And Birdville, as we said, beat Fossil Ridge, 49-14. District 7, Crandall over Dallas Sunset, 50-0. Mesquite over Bryant Adams, 48-3. North Mesquite gets a win over W.T. White, 50-7. And West Mesquite outslugs Tyler, 15-7. District 8, Burleson loses to DeSoto, 29-3. Cedar Hill gets a win. They beat Midlothian, 38-28. Mansfield Legacy all over Cleburne, 62-14. And Lancaster over Mansfield Summit, 21-7. District 9, it was LaPorte beating Baytown Goose Creek Memorial, 52-34. Lufkin gets a win over Baytown Sterling, 35-14. New Caney over Beaumont United, 25-18. And Port Arthur Memorial over Galveston Ball, 55-7. So don't forget, this Friday, Crowley and North Crowley. Last time Crowley won was about, 14 years ago. Some of these kids weren't even born yet. Some were, you know, we'll see. We'll see what happens. But let's now go to the interview. Sam Little, color commentary for Crowley football, was on the field after the big win, and he talked to some players. And when Sam gets through, we'll come back with the last segment, do more scores, and get you ready for this week.
17: And welcome back to the best sports show on the internet. We are live and in color from Crowley ISD Stadium as Crowley takes the senior night win, 52-14. Player of the game was Elijah Lanfair, coming off his first game back from injury, wearing a club on his hand tonight. Elijah, how you feeling about the win?
18: Feeling great, man. Definitely a needed win. It's like a playoff game. We treated it like a playoff game. Came out here, executed on all levels, and we just did our 1 of 11, man.
17: We called your name all night. You had what you think was a pick.
18: Yes.
17: But we didn't have a great angle on it. What was kind of the play design and kind of what you saw?
18: So we were in man, and my man like ran an out and up, and the quarterback threw it, and the safety tipped it. And I just seen it fall right into my hands in the back of the end zone, but the ref cheated me, so.
17: The ref cheated you. Well, we called your name all night. You were in the defensive backfield with tackles for loss. You were making plays in coverage. Just kind of what preparation went into this week?
18: This week, just I know coming from injury that anything wasn't going to be given, so I had to work twice as hard as everybody else, showing that I still deserve a starting spot, even though I wasn't there last week for the loss.
17: Yeah, playing essentially with one arm. How'd that feel?
18: Weird, because it's my dominant hand, but I was blessed to be able to make as many plays as I did, so I'm glad.
17: You know, you've got a big game next week, the Crosstown Showdown against North Crowley. You know, y'all, the Crowley kids growing up and playing sports with or even against the North Crowley kids, you know, you can't get too high, can't get too low. What's kind of the mindset going into next week?
18: We're the only people that can beat us. We're not worried about anybody, man. Crowley tough.
17: And with kind of the special night of senior night, what did it mean for the seniors to get a win?
18: Being on a two-game loss streak, I had to do it for my seniors because last senior night we lost and we wasn't doing that again.
17: Man. I know it's still kind of early in the year, but do you have a favorite Crowley football memory so far?
18: So far? Lamar, nah. The scrimmage versus the game where I got my first varsity interception.
17: Your first varsity interception. Well, you almost had your first real. Your first pick six. Just kind of, I know y'all are friends off the field with North Crowley, but what do you kind of know about them? What are you kind of expecting from them?
18: I'm expecting a lot of runs, screens. They could take us deep, but we just gotta stay on our men. We can't be selfish and not do our job.
17: And then just kind of one more thing, just kind of a non-football question. What are you going to do after the game tonight?
18: Get on the game.
17: Get on the game. What game are you playing?
18: NCAA 27.
17: Who's your team?
18: Michigan. Go Blue.
17: Go Blue? All right.
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1: Welcome back to the best sports show on the internet here on the BGC Sports Network. 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What a big win for Crowley, but they got to put it behind them now. It is Crowley and North Crowley Friday night, 7 o'clock at Crowley ISD Stadium. Can Crowley break the streak and stop the winning streak of North Crowley and go 2-0 in district, or will North Crowley continue to be dominant against Crowley? We'll all find out Friday night. Be sure and join us. Hopefully you can come to the game. If you are coming to the game, Crowley is on the visitor side this Friday night. The next year will be on the home side. All right, let's go Class 5A Division 2, District 2, Abilene Cooper over Odessa, 34-14. Stephenville stays undefeated, beating Abilene Wiley, 42-23. Palladura over Dumas, 41-21. Plainview gets by Lubbock Coronado, 41-35. It was Canyon over Lubbock Cooper, 49-24. Minden Greenwood nips Wichita Falls Legacy, 43-42. And Wichita Falls Memorial over Chisholm Trail, 52-45. Richland over Colleyville Heritage, 47-29. Argyle just blows out Highland Park, 70-37. Eagle Mountain gets a win over the Crum Bobcats, 38-28. Grapevine shuts out Newman Smith, 42-0. Lucas Lovejoy wins on a Hail Mary pass against Fort Worth All Saints Episcopal, 30-28. Azle, no problem with Nevada Community, 42-14. And the Colony gets by Sherman, 28-20. District 4, district play. Anna doubles up Frisco Emerson, 42-21. Salina gets by Prosper Richland, 46-15. Panther Creek over Denison, 40-27. And Frisco Memorial beats Independence, 41-21. Frisco High had the night off. District 5, we go to DISD. Siegelville gets a win over Dallas Adamson, 55-0. South Oak Cliff, same score against Hillcrest, 55-0. Thomas Jefferson sneaks out a win over Dallas Molina, 34-27. Woodrow Wilson beats rival Samuel, 28-23. District 6, boy, Greenville got close. Lost to Hallsville, 14-10. Marshall over Nacogdoches, 38-7. White House beat Mount Pleasant, 55-28. And Terrell outslugged Texas High, 62-41. District 7, it was Ennis over Arlington Seguin, 42-20. Mansfield Timberview shut out Burleson, 64-0. Corsicana over Everman, 36-14. And Midlothian Heritage over Joshua, 42-0. District 8, Waco Midway over Belton, 21-10. Brenham over Port Neches Grove, 45-14. Rudder over Bryan, 40-35. Lake Belton nips Colleen Ellison, 54-52. Colleen Chaparral over Waco, 32-14. And Waco La Vega wins over the Battle of Waco over University, 33-7. Let's drop down now to Class 4A. Don't forget Crowley and North Crowley Friday night, 7 o'clock, Crowley ISD Stadium. Again, if you are coming to the game for Crowley, you sit on the visitor side, and you can tailgate over there. So it's going to be a fun game. Can Crowley keep the momentum up? I tell you what, North Crowley over Duncanville, the way they beat them, ooh, it's going to be a war, as it always is. Let's go now to Class 4A. As we pop up the scores from this past week, some weeks, as we said, have off. A lot of them getting ready to start district play. Class 4A Division 1, District 2. It was Canyon over Lubbock Cooper, 49-24. Canyon Randall beats Canadian in overtime, 35-28. Lubbock Cooper Liberty nips Canyon West Plains, 29-28. Palladura over Dumas, 41-21. Seminole blows out Hereford, 55-23. And Borger over Pampa, 30-20. In a baseball score, Snyder beats Andrews, 8-3. That's probably a touchdown and a two-point conversion over a field goal. Midland Greenwood gets by Wichita Falls Legacy, 43-42. It was Plainview over Lubbock Coronado, 41-35. San Angelo Lakeview over Pecos, 35-24. District 4 and District 5 were open. Let's go to District 6, where it was Dallas Lincoln over Kimball, 44-28. Pinkston beats Roosevelt, 29-18. Spruce over North Dallas, 36-29. District 7 in non-district play in Class 4A Division 1. Kettle Mills over Quinlan Ford, 28-21. It was Ferris over Wills Point, 46-14. Athens blows out Kaufman, 59-35. Brownsboro over Maybank, 56-27. Pleasant Grove over Paris High, 41-14. Sulphur Springs loses to Gilmer, 48-38. And Waxahachie Life over Nolan Catholic, 49-2, as Nolan Catholic of the Vikings did get a safety. District 8, Kilgore over Bullard, 40-6 in district play. Henderson gets a district win over Palestine, 54-35. Pine Tree of Longview beats Jacksonville, 42-13. And Lindale outslugs Tyler Chapel Hill, 66-34. District 9, Silsby shuts out Bridge City, 39-0. Huffman Hargrave over Galena Park, 55-7. Liberty nips Cleveland Tarkington, 7-6. It was Little Cypress Morrisfield over Orangefield, 28-26. Livingston outdoes Houston Austin, 62-13. Lumberton over Baytown Lee, 38-19. And Vider over Iowa Louisiana, 45-42. Class 4A Division 2. Lubbock Estacada blows out Big Spring, 45-24. Idaloo over Fort Stockton, 60-20. Shallow Water beat Monahans, 35-21. San Angelo Lakeview over Pecos, 35-24. Seminole blows out Hereford, 55-23. Borger over Pampa, 30-20. Sweetwater shuts out Leveland, 44-0. Lubbock Estacado again beat Big Spring, 45-24. Lubbock Cooper Liberty nips Canyon West Plains, 29-28. Vernon over Parrington, 56-20. Bridgeport over Ponder, 58-0. Brock was open last week. Burke Burnett blows out the Lake Worth Bullfrogs, 56-9. Graham gives Brownwood their second loss in a row, 64-9. Iowa Park over Wichita Falls City View, 45-0. And Mineral Wells over Carrollton Turner. Mineral Wells had to go all the way to Carrollton to get this win, 42-7. District 5. Glenrose outdoes China Springs, 42-39. It was Rogers over Hillsborough, 50-46. Kemp over Dallas A-plus Academy, 50-12. Bonham, after being embarrassed last week at giving up over 100 points, gets in the win column, beating Venus, 28-16. District 6, it will be Paris North Lamar taking on Gainesville and winning, 59-6. Gainesville may not win a game after all those problems earlier this year. Eagle Mountain over Crum, 38-28. Burke Burnett over Lake Worth, 56-6. Ponder over Bridgeport, 58-0. Sanger over Whitesboro, 42-32. Sunnyvale over Van Alstine, 36-24. District 7, Farmersville loses to Bell, 62-49. Sunnyvale beating Van Alstine, 36-24. Ferris over Wills Point, 46-14. Carthage over Spring Legacy, 41-14. Malakoff blows out center, 54-3. It was Gilmer over Sulphur Springs, 48-38. Gladewater gets a win over Longview Spring Hill, 48-20. Pittsburgh nips Van, 38-35. Athens over Kaufman, 55-39. It was Brownsboro over Maybank, 56-0. Canton shuts out Mount Vernon, 55-0, while Madisonville shuts out Shepherd, 35-0. Troop over Rusk, 35-13. And it was Van losing to Pittsburgh, as we said, 38-35. So that catches you up on everything as far as scores are concerned. Let's now go to the schedules and tell you who's playing this week. Of course, it is the big one, Crowley and North Crowley. Friday night, 7 o'clock, Crowley ISD Stadium. In fact, Crowley won't be on the road again until October the 16th when we go to Duncanville, because after North Crowley, we have a week off, and then we start second half of district play. All right, here's the schedule coming up for this week. Let's see. It will be Arizona Compass Prep will be at Odessa Permian. Belton will be taking on San Angelo Central. Midland will take on Harlingen. They'll play at Bernie. Midland Lee plays Austin Westlake. And Odessa plays San Benito. District 3, Martin against Alito. This will be a good game. We got that great running back. Alito just whipped Granbury last week. Lamar will take on Arlington. It'll be Sam Houston taking on Weatherford, and Arlington Bowie will take on Granbury. District 4, it'll be Northwest Eaton versus South Lake Carroll. Keller will take on Boswell. Justin Northwest takes on Keller Timber Creek, and Byron Nelson takes on Keller Central. District 5, Braswell will be at Flower Mound. Frisco Wakeland at Denton Geyer. Louisville will take on Flower Mound Marcus, and Hebron will take on Little Elm. District 6, Allen will blow out Princeton. Jesuit will blow out McKinney Boyd. Prosper will take on McKinney. And Rock Hill will take on Walnut Grove in the Battle of Prosper's. District 7, Coppell will take on Richardson Pierce. Richardson will play Plano. Plano East will take on Plano West. And Richardson-Berkner will go to Lake Highlands. District 8, Trinity will play Irving. Grand Prairie goes to Haltom City. L.D. Bell at Nimitz. And then Irving MacArthur will take on South Grand Prairie. District 9, Garland will take on Wiley East. Garland Rowlett will take on Satchi. Lakeview Centennial will take on Wiley. And North Garland will be at South Garland. District 10, Forney at Rockwall Heath. Longview at Roy City. Tyler Legacy at Mesquite Horn. And Rockwall will be at North Forney. District 11, Crowley and North Crowley, Friday at 7. Thursday night, Waxahachie will take on Skyline. Homecoming for Skyline at Forrester at 7:30. Duncanville takes on Red Oak. That game is at Lancaster High because Red Oak doesn't have a stadium right now. And Mansfield will take on Lake Ridge in the Battle of Mansfield Friday at 7. District 12, Colleen Chaparral will take on Coppers Cove. Coppers Cove will play Temple. Brian will take on Colleen Chaparral. And Midway will take on Lake Belton. Let's go to Class 5A for this week coming up. Got some good games ahead, but we got a real good one coming up Friday here on the BGC Sports Network. Crowley and North Crowley, 7 o'clock kick. Again, if you are coming for Crowley, you sit on the visitor's side at the stadium. Class 5A, Division 1, District 2. Abilene will be at Lubbock. Friendship Memorial will be taking on Amarillo. Lubbock Monterey at Caprock, and Friendship will take on Tascosa. District 3, Azle will take on Chisholm Trail. Denton Ryan will play Denton. Keller Fossil Ridge takes on Sherman. Saginaw has the week off. District 4, Brewer will be at Northside. Pascal will take on Polly. It'll be Fort Worth Arlington Heights playing South Hills. And Wyatt will take on Trimble Tech. District 5, Frisco Centennial will be at Frisco Lebanon Trail. McKinney North will take on Heritage. Frisco Liberty will take on Reedy. Melissa will take on Lone Star. District 6, Richland will take on Carrollton Creekview. Newman Smith at Birdville. R.L. Turner has the week open. Naaman Forrest gets to go to Highland Park. District 7, Crandall will take on Bryan Adams. North Mesquite should beat Dallas Sunset. Tyler will take on White, and Mesquite will take on West Mesquite in the Battle of Mesquites. District 8, Burleson Centennial will beat Cleburne. Lancaster will take on Cedar Hill. DeSoto will take on Midlothian. Mansfield Legacy will take on Mansfield Summit. That'll be on Thursday night. District 9, Baytown Goose Creek Memorial at Port Arthur Memorial. Baytown Sterling at Galveston Ball, Beaumont United at Lufkin, and Beaumont Westbrook at LaPorte. All right, in Class 5A Division 2, Abilene Cooper will take on Wichita Falls Memorial. Lubbock Cooper has the week off. Abilene Wiley will play Lubbock Coronado, and Amarillo Paladura will take on Wichita Falls Legacy. District 3, Argyle takes on Grapevine. Lucas Lovejoy takes on Colleyville Heritage. Eagle Mountain will take on Nevada Community. The Colony is open this week. District 4, Anna will play Frisco Independence. Salina gets Panther Creek. Denison will take on Frisco Emerson. And Frisco will take on Frisco Memorial. District 5, DISD. Adamson will be at Mesquite Poteet. Thomas Jefferson at Seagaville. Hillcrest has the week off. Good game here. South Oak Cliff and Woodrow Wilson could be for a playoff spot this early in the season. And Molina will take on Samuel. District 6, Greenville travels to Mount Pleasant. Terrell will take on Hawesville. Texarkana High takes on Marshall. And Nacogdoches will take on White House. District 7, Seguin will take on Joshua. Everman and Burleson. Corsicana will play Ennis. That's a rivalry game. And Mansfield Timberview will take on Midlothian Heritage. So that is the schedule coming up for this week. A lot of good games. Tell you what, it's going to be fun. District play pretty much starting now for everybody. Let's go to Class 4A real quick, and we'll do that. Reminder, Crowley and North Crowley, Friday at 7. If you are pulling for Crowley and wearing your purple, be sure and sit on the visitor's side. Class 4A Division 1, Canyon will take on Sanger. Canyon Randall will take on Waco University. Stephenville will take on Canyon West Plains. Hereford will take on Bushland, and Pampa will take on Canadian. District 3, Andrews will take on Monahans. Midland Greenwood at Wall. San Angelo Lakeview at Big Spring. And Plainview will take on Lubbock Cooper Liberty. District 4, Alvarado will play Godley. Lake Dallas plays Springtown. Carrollton Ranchview at Decatur. Aubrey at Castleberry, District 5, Fort Worth District. Benbrook and Southwest will lock horns. Dunbar will take on Western Hills. Eastern Hills will take on Fort Worth, Carter, Riverside. And Diamond Hill, Jarvis will take on Kennedale. So there you go. A lot of good games coming up. Go see one. We'd like you to come to Crowley, North Crowley, Friday at 7 at Crowley ISD Stadium. We'll be on about 6:45 with the Coach's Edge with Coach Carlos Lynn. Texas got a big one coming up, going to Tennessee before a week off and get Oklahoma. Some good games also in the Big 12 and in the SEC and all around. Let's see if North Texas can keep it going. We'll just have to wait and see. And then East Texas, by the way, as we said earlier in the show, at McNeese. That's going to do it for this week. We will talk to you next time here on the Best Sports Show on the Internet. Hook 'em horns, and always go Crowley Eagles.
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4: With your BGC Sports Network brief, I'm Jonna Jackson. Former New York Giants general manager and Ring of Honor inductee Ernie Accorsi passed away on September 19, 2026, at the age of 84, surrounded by his family. Across a 37-year NFL administrative career, Accorsi served as general manager for the Baltimore Colts, Cleveland Browns, and most notably, the New York Giants from 1998 to 2006. He engineered the blockbuster 2004 NFL Draft Day trade to acquire quarterback Eli Manning and hired head coach Tom Coughlin, foundational moves that laid the groundwork for the franchise's Super Bowl 42 and 46 victories. NFL Commissioner Roger Goodell, Giants leadership, and Eli Manning praised Accorsi as one of the league's most respected football minds, honoring his vision, integrity, and pivotal role in shaping NFL history. With your BGC Sports Network brief, I'm Jonna Jackson.
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8: I can just imagine him in a meeting. You know, yes, this is the contract I've been waiting for. Thank you very much, Steve. 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And he signs his name, and then he stands up and he says, I'm going to go ahead and have the surgery now.
9: You can't turn a football over 17 times and think you're going to win a game. 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Won't do it. 230 million. Guaranteed. That's just filthy.
8: I mess up his name. I can't even get it. 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But at the same time, oh, we're going to shackle him in? We're going to take over? 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This is not the mascara.
10: I saw it coming. That's why I went solo.
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8: 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And if you agree with me or not, especially if you're a Washington fan, I don't give a flying flip. You can hit me up on X at This Sick Show and at This Sick Host. And lastly, I must always give a shout out to all my sick listeners over in the land of the Lucky Charms, Ireland, the home of that yummy dim sum, Hong Kong, Morocco, Sweden, with your Swedish meatballs swimming in a big bowl of marinara. Portugal, the home of ports. Canada, the home of maple syrup, Mises, skinwalkers, and yetis. Mexico, the home of avocados from Mexico. Pakistan, no pulling on the turtles. No pulling on the nurners. And no pulling on the Punjabi. Thank you. Come again. Thailand, home of the Thais. Japan, the home of Koshida. Germany, Donka. Peru, home of the Limas. India, shining bright like a diamond. The Netherlands, home of Geppetto and that little wooden boy who told a lie, and every time he told a lie, his nose got longer and longer and longer. The Philippines, home of that world's beaches and volcanoes. That's crazy, y'all. Poland, the home of delicious pierogi. Brazil, home of the greatest soccer player to ever grace the soccer field, Pele. Singapore, with your magnificent waterfalls in your airport. Ukraine, the breadbasket of Europe. Costa Rica, with your incredible national parks. Colombia, I'm swigging that dark roast right about now. Hold on a second. That was hot. Oh, gosh. I think I burnt my tongue. Wow. Okay. And yes, these United States of

skinwalking fan because y'all got whooped. I mean, tatapooted. I mean, kicked in the gonads by these Dallas Cowboys. How about them Cowboys? As they take care of business against Washington, 37-20, Dakota Prescott, bruh, your name is going to be in the Ring of Honor when it is all said and done. He surpasses Tony Romo with a total of 249 thrown touchdowns, baby. In this game, he went 26 of 31, 279 yards, 4 touchdown passes in the game. Dakota Prescott is now, for the Dallas Cowboys, the GOAT. Yo, GOAT boy. And thank you for listening to what I said. I told you last time on this show, right here on this sick show, I said, Dakota Prescott, it ain't like you're going to get a new contract next year. You're going to be traded. Go ahead and just run the freaking ball. Well, he listened to what I said because Dakota Prescott ran that ball. And I think he ran for like, what, 52 yards or something like that? On top of 279 yards passing? It was the Dakota Prescott Show featuring the Dallas Cowboys. Javonte Williams, you didn't do nothing, bruh. I don't know what's wrong with you. Thank God for CeeDee Lamb. Because if it wasn't for CeeDee Lamb, his 8 receptions, 153 yards, and 2 touchdowns, we probably wouldn't have won that game. I'm just being real. Here's how it went down, y'all. First quarter, about 10 minutes in the game, Dakota Prescott throws it short across the middle. Catch made by CeeDee Lamb. He goes in 3 yards. Touchdown, Brandon Moonshot Aubrey, extra point. It's good, making it 7-0, Dallas. Then with 5:01 in the first quarter, Brandon Moonshot Aubrey hits a 25-yard field goal, making it 10-0. Then in the second quarter, Mr. Stevens goes 27 yards for the Skinwalkers. Not 27 yards, he makes a 27-yard field goal for the Skinwalkers, making it 10-3. Dallas was up. But then in the second quarter, 9:55 left to go, Dakota Prescott passes it across the middle. Who gets the catch? Jay Ferguson for 10 yards. Touchdown. Brandon Aubrey, extra point. Good, up 17-3. And then with 6 minutes and 37 seconds left to go in the first half, Washington come down. Jay Daniels goes ahead and makes a pass over to Diggs. Stephon Diggs get 4 yards for a touchdown. Stevens extra point, making it 17-10 at halftime. Then third quarter comes. Mr. Stevens, 47-yard field goal for the Skinwalkers, making it 17-13. Skinwalkers looking like they about to make a comeback. Then with 7:20 in the third quarter, Brandon Moonshot Aubrey, 44-yard field goal attempt. It's good, making it 20-13. Then with 6:32 left to go in the third quarter, oh, here we go. Dakota Prescott, who catches it? Jake Ferguson, 12 yards, touchdown. Brandon Aubrey, 27-13. Then in the fourth quarter, Brandon Moonshot Aubrey, 60 freaking yards, makes the field goal, making it 30-13. This game is over, y'all. Then Marcus Mariota had to come in because Jay Daniels got hurt. Prayers go out to Jay Daniels. Daniels might be gone for the season. He injured that arm again, and this time looked like the bone was coming out. That is not good. So prayers go out to him, man, his family, and everybody else, man. Hopefully he's going to be good, and he'll be back next year, hopefully. Hopefully this is not career ending, but it's definitely season ending. Anyway, Marcus Mariota comes in. He throws a completion to Ogbonnia. Is that his name? Oh, Ogbonnia. All right. He makes a catch.
Then Diggs goes for 20 yards, touchdown. Stevens extra point, making it 30-20. And then, with 3:07 left to go, to add insult to injury, Dakota Prescott throws it deep, deep, deep to CeeDee Lamb. Touchdown! Brandon Aubrey, extra point, 37-20. And that's how it went down. Dallas Cowboys beat the Skinwalkers 37-20. Now, I'm glad I gave y'all that exposition. Now comes opinion. Dallas, our defense sucks. If it wasn't for the play of the offense, the defense, we would have lost the game. Our defense sucks. We got to get some interceptions. We got to get some fumbles. I mean, we got to do more on the defense. We got to put pressure on the quarterback. We didn't do a good job. We did decent enough, but we didn't do a good job. I'm just going to say that. Now, I'm just being real. As a staunch Cowboy fan, it's still a work in progress on defense. And George Pickens, bruh, you've all but disappeared in the offense. It's the CeeDee Lamb show. What's going on? Is this little shoddy? Because Pickens got that big contract, because Pickens held out to get that money, all of a sudden Pickens can't get the ball? Him and CeeDee Lamb should be getting 97 yards average, both of them. We should be blowing out teams because we got both of them. But Pickens, man, where you at, bro? Are you not healthy, bro? What's really going on? Now, I want to take these last 3 minutes of this sick first segment, and I want to dedicate this to the Washington Skinwalkers over in West Virginia who thought that you were going to beat the Cowboys. Listen, we're sorry to ruin your Super Bowl this year, but I told you from the jump, Mr. Lawrence D. Bryson, you skinwalking ban you. I told you what was getting ready to happen. And if you know anything about me,

0: where it was cloudy, you couldn't see the stars. But here in Dallas, it was a clear night. AT&T Stadium was rocking and rolling. Everybody saw that the Dallas Cowboys, in their home opener, was going to go ahead and embarrass the Washington Skinwalkers. We're 1-1, y'all. And you're not. Matter of fact, Skinwalkers, you're 0-2. That means you're in the cellar. That means you're in the basement. Now, at the time of this recording, I don't know what the Giants did. And I don't know what the Eagles... Matter of fact, you know what? I still got a couple of minutes. Let me see if I can just jump in this score right quick. And just let me just see who did what. Because if the Eagles lost, that means the Cowboys are in second against the Giants when it comes to the NFC East. Let's look at the standings. Here we go. I want to see standings. Give me the standings. Quickly. We don't have that much time left in this sixth show. Okay. Yeah, but no, that's not the standings. That is not what I asked for. I need standings. Come on, Google. Oh. Gemini, can we get the standings, please? Thank you very much. Standings. Here we go. Let's go to the NFC right quick. And I'm running out of time. Oh my gosh, I'm running out of time. All right, right now, Eagles are 2-0. The Giants are 1-0, soon to be 1-1. Cowboys are 1-1, and the Skinwalkers are 0-2. So if the Giants lose, the Cowboys move up to second place under the Eagles, behind the Eagles, which that's what it should be. Anyway. But the Skinwalkers are in the cellar. I'm sorry. I had to get it out there because y'all was talking so much junk. But I forgive you because you have admitted and submitted that the Dallas Cowboys won that game. How about them Cowboys?
1: Cardi got it going on.
0: All right, let's go to a break. I done went way over. Make sure you come back for more right here on this sick show.
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3: 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We're going, yeah. He had to go watch Mike. But listen, man, I gotta say one thing, man. Big ups to Texas Globe Life Field. That stadium is phenomenal. One of the best stadiums I've been to. I've been to a lot of baseball stadiums. That stadium is by far one of the best stadiums that I've been to. I know there's basketball stadiums. There's the difference between basketball and baseball and football as well. But Globe Life Field, Texas got to give it up to y'all. Top five baseball stadium.
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I'm sorry. 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In case you haven't heard, there's a little thing going around about the WNBA. And it's concerning transgender athletes. And transgender athletes are trying to get into the WNBA. And the WNBA is now having to rewrite their charter because within their charter, it says any person and does not state woman. It does not state man. It says any person, right? Okay. There's been a lot of pushback about this. A lot of people are saying that, you know, men who find themselves or call themselves to be women shouldn't participate in women's sports.

sports. Well, I got news for you. I absolutely agree. You can't put a man in the middle of women and thinking that they can compete with a man. It doesn't work. And I've known some talented women. I played with a couple of women just in scrimmage, who were bad to the bone in college, when I was in college. And when I got serious, there was no stopping me. They couldn't play defense. And it just may be with that individual person in that regard. But when it comes to going to the hole and going up over them and dunking over them with my chin over the rim, they can't do that. Not yet. And the fact of the matter is that men are just more physical. We're physical. We don't believe in just, you know, backing you down. We believe in running over you. And I guarantee you, anytime a man runs over a woman full speed, there's going to be consequences and repercussions for the lady. Now, I know you're sitting there saying, well, that's a male chauvinist point of view. That's a male chauvinist way of saying it. You're a male chauvinist. No, I'm not. I got two daughters. And when they were in school, through junior high and high school, I wanted them to play sports. Get in there and play basketball. Run track. Do what you got to do. If you're good enough to make the man's team, the boys' team, then make the boys' team. I back any woman who dares to play in the NBA. See, a lot of you don't know, there was a woman who actually got drafted. She's the only woman to be drafted in the NBA to play on the team. I think her name is, was it Althea Gibson? Or is Althea Gibson tennis? Is she in tennis? But there was a woman. She was a really tall woman, too. And she was drafted to play in the NBA and then turned around and got pregnant. And once she got pregnant, she couldn't play. And they never asked her to come back after that. Hold on a second. Let me Google right quick. What was the woman's name who was drafted to play in the NBA years ago? Let's see if Google. It says her name was, oh, I was way off. Her name was Lucia Harris, also known as Lucia Harris Stewart. She was selected in the seventh round of the 1977 NBA draft as the 137th overall pick by the New Orleans Jazz, making her the first and only woman ever officially drafted in the NBA. Well, there you go. Althea Gibson was in tennis, but Lucia Harris, yeah, she was drafted. She's the only woman that's ever done it. And as good as Caitlin Clark is, she didn't get drafted in the NBA. And as frail as she seems, I'm just saying, allegedly, I don't know, but allegedly, the way that the women were knocking her down the last 2 years, now she ain't taking no junk. She up all up in their face now, and I applaud her for that. But, and Sophie Cunningham

0: got her back. Way to go, Soph. But Caitlin Clark would not be able to play in the NBA, let alone start in the NBA, unless there's some politics going on and they just want her to be in there. There's a guy, and his name is Clay Travis. He's a sports radio host. And he basically came out and said, I'm going to buy a team, a franchise team, in the WNBA. I'm going to take $10 million, I'm going to buy a team, and I'm going to call them the Nashville Balls. And he said he named them the Nashville Balls because of the balls, the B-O-L-S, you know, the Volunteers. Now, he said this jokingly, right? After he proposed buying a WNBA expansion franchise for the city of Nashville. He said on social media, he would have a all-inclusion policy in the women's sports if he had his own sports league. His remarks drew widespread media coverage, online debate, and commentary across sports and political commentary platforms. Well, yeah, it did. Because this is a hot subject. I got a snippet of what he said, so I want to play that for you so he can explain himself what he said, because I don't want to put words in his mouth. Here he is, and this is courtesy of Fox Sports.
1: I want a WNBA franchise. I'm prepared to be the majority owner of that franchise, and I will move them to Nashville. We will call them the Nashville Balls, B-A-L-L-S, which kind of has a nice little ring with the Nashville Vols, which is the Volunteers, for people who are not familiar with Tennessee athletics. So we would be the Nashville Balls, and it would be the most inclusive team in the history of women's athletics. We would have an entirely trans men pretending to be women roster. We would never lose a game. Waiting to hear back from the WNBA. Nashville has historically been a very prominent, supportive city for women's basketball. I think it would be a fantastically successful franchise, and I'm excited to be the biggest, best, most successful owner of a WNBA franchise in the history of the league.
0: I hear you. Yeah, I hear you. Will he do it? I don't think so. And if he were to attempt something like that, it would be tremendous backlash. And I guarantee you, there's some that might see it, but I don't think you would sell out the arena. Then again, you know, it just came to my mind. Have you ever seen that movie, Joanna Man? Yeah, that's what it would be like. I remember that movie. What's the guy's name who played Joanna? He plays a good transgender. He's done it a few times. He did it in Life. Remember that movie with Eddie Murphy and Martin Lawrence? Live. Yeah, that movie. He said, you were scared, weren't you? Don't be scared. Don't be scared. Oh, what is his name? Oh, it's on the tip of my tongue. Anyway, let me get back to this. It would be like Joanna Man being in the league if you let a transgender in the WNBA. That's your homework. Go find the movie Joanna Man. And you'll see what I'm talking about. I think Joanna Man was averaging 60-some points a game. That's what it would be like. He or she or he/she would never pass the ball. And they would go court to court dunking the ball.

0: and they would be backing down the other women of the WNBA. And it doesn't matter if you're, you know, Angel Reeves or what's the other girl, Aisha. It wouldn't matter. Juwanna Man would back you down and dunk on you. Aja Wilson, who is a great WNBA player, by the way. I have nothing against her. Yeah. Juwanna Man would come in there and do whatever it is she wanted to do. I'm just trying to cover all bases here. I'm not trying to offend anybody. I'm just trying to cover all bases. And I know people are going to be offended by my comments, but hey, I told you in the beginning, I don't... Okay, yeah. I'm not going to do that. That's only in the intro. I'm not going to do that right now. But that it wouldn't fly. Now, let me say this. If there was a transgender league, that might go. They play against other transgender athletes. That would be interesting. That would be real interesting, to say the least. But the WNBA ain't gonna do it. They ain't gonna do it. Not gonna do it. Yeah. Commissioner, what's her name? What is her name? I can't think of her name right now. It'll come to me. She ain't having it. She ain't having it. I'm just telling you right now. This commissioner is not having it. She already got a problem on her hand with Sophie Cunningham saying what she said. And not everybody in the WNBA is on board with transgender athletes coming into the WNBA. Matter of fact, there's more pushback than there is applause. And when there's more pushback than applause, that tells you mouthful right there. The United States of America is a lot of things. We are the melting pot of the world. Yes, we are, hands down. There is nobody like the United States when it comes to people from other religions and other walks of life coming into the United States and having a life within the United States. But that's as far as it goes. Because if you was trying to take a transgender team to Russia, they ain't ever coming back. You saw what happened to Brittany Griner. And we know, because she was a WNBA superstar and transgender, we know for a fact. What'd you say? She's not transgender? Yeah, okay. I'll let you hold that one. Yeah, I'll let you hold that one. Anyway, because she is quote unquote, you know, the L word, Russia put her in jail. Russia was talking about 20 years in jail, in prison. Hard labor. Because Russia doesn't play that. They see it as a sign of weakness. They see it as a sign of perversion. So do Muslims. Muslims see it as a sign of perversion. So do Bible-believing Christians. We see it the same way. Why? Because God's word sees it the same way. Now, let me just tell you this. The thing I love most about America is that we are entitled to our opinions. And just like a whole, everybody got their own opinions. But opinions are like, you know, everybody's got one. That's what I meant to say. I had that back. My dyslexia is kicking in right about now. But United States ain't ready for nothing like that. And the world definitely ain't going to go for that. But I ain't going to lie. It would be interesting to see. I'm just saying. All right. We got a commercial break we got to go to. When we come back, I'm going to go back to last month. Something happened. Everybody talked about it, and I didn't get to talk about it. So I'm going to talk about it when we come back. Don't you touch that guy, as they used to say. Don't scroll. Don't flip. Don't close out your app. We'll be right back. Right here on this Sick Show.
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0: Welcome back to part 3 of this Sick Show. 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Okay. There was something that happened back on the 4th of July, I believe. Hold on a second. Let me switch to this dark rose. My throat is hurting. Hold on. Man, I was thirsty. Excuse me. Okay. All right. That's better. Yeah, there was something that happened back on the 4th of July that I could not believe when I heard it. I went on and I saw it live on the news, and I was just like, what the heck? A daredevil couple scaled the Empire State Building's antenna and unfurled a banner about the power of love and peace, apparently as part of an audacious, high-altitude marriage proposal, which was soon followed by an arrest. Russian climbers Angela Nikola and Ivan Birkus were the subject of a 2024 Netflix documentary a long time ago, back in 2024, called Skywalker's A Love Story, and it was about their rooftopping exploits and budding romance. They were dressed in all black. It was 100 degrees that day. They were wearing masks, no tethers, which was insane. And the two balanced on a narrow ledge and appeared to kiss atop the New York skyscraper's antenna as news helicopters buzzed by. The banner read, "When the power of love beats the love of power, the world needs peace." Okay. Let's break down that phrase. When the power of love beats the love of power, the world knows peace. Not needs peace, knows peace. See, I don't have my glasses on. That's what I get. My fault. My bad. I take that one. That was on me. I thought it said something else, but it did. Okay. This skyscraper, the antenna, rises up about 1,454 feet above Midtown Manhattan. They were up there for a little bit. As they lingered, I know it got hot and all that black. And after the proposal, as a matter of fact, he got down on one knee on this spire. Do you realize, everybody, my capable audience out there, do you realize how high 1,454 feet is up? And you're gonna get down on one knee on a platform that was only built to hold, what, a pigeon? And you gonna propose and then kiss? And you had no tether. That means if you had a slipped and fell, you were gone. You were gone. You would have kissed that pavement thoroughly. I mean, it would have been like, ah, and then, mwah, and you would have been no more. They were up there on this metal thing. It was 100 degrees in New York on that day. So you know when you're up higher, you're closer to the sun, huh? Heat rises, y'all. Cold air compresses, it goes down. Heat rises. So they were hot, they were sweaty, and they're up there kissing, hugging, and talking on the top of this thing. Oh, and let's not forget, they were taking selfies. 1,454 feet up in the air on an antenna which could electrocute you. You have no tether. You could hit the ground at any second, and you're up there taking selfies, kissing and smooching. It would have been really funny, though, if he had a drop the ring, and the ring went all the way down to the Midtown Manhattan Street. That would have been hilarious. Because when they came down immediately, the police emergency service units, officers, were right there waiting. As soon, matter of fact, the officers were going up the ladder as they were coming down. Police body camera showed an officer calling out to them and explaining, "You can't be up here." Well, duh. Duh. I mean, double dun dun dun. Of course you can't be up there. And then they're going to say, and you heard it on the camera, "We're engaged." Woo! Whoopty. Freaking do. You were almost engaged in a lethal fall. I'm just going to say this. God loves y'all. He really loves y'all. If it was me trying to climb up here and me and my wife, we would be gone. We wouldn't make it. We wouldn't even have made it halfway up there. I'd have been like, babe, what are you doing? "I'm tired. I can't hold on. I can't hold on either." Well, I guess we can and hug each other and fall together. Yeah, right. What is wrong with people? Just to do something that nobody else has done? Okay, I get that. But I ain't gonna put my life on the line, like, not like that. I mean, I'll step in front of a bullet, yeah. I'm taking my chances with that. But I'm not going up to the top, 1,454 feet up in the freaking air, just to say, "Will you marry me?" Could have did that on the ground, bro. Matter of fact, I'm gonna tell you just how I did it. I did it like nobody else did. And I haven't heard of anybody doing it my way. I went to my wife's mother. As my wife was cleaning up for New Year's, cleaning up her mom's house, her apartment. And while she was cleaning up, I said, "Miss Bryson," I said, "can I talk to you for a second?" She says, "Yes, okay, all right." She wondered what I was doing. I got down on one knee, grabbed her hand, opened up the case, and I said, "Will you give me permission to marry your daughter?" You should have seen her smiling. She looked at the ring like, look at this ring. Oh, yes, you can marry my daughter. That's how you do it. And I didn't have to climb 1,454 feet on a hot metal ledge to get my wife to say, I do. That's crazy. And I know this next statement is going to be controversial, but when it's stupid stuff like this being done, you know, climbing up to volcanoes and hanging off the ledge, you know, being on top of the mountain when the volcano is erupting, or, you know, diving down to the Titanic, or stupid stuff like that. When it comes to that, you don't ever see no brothers engaged in foolishness like that. I'm just saying. You are not going to see, I ain't going to say never. I'm not going to say that, because then a brother going to make me out of a lie if I say it. But the majority of the time, like 99% of the time, you ain't going to see no brothers doing stuff like that. And if I see a brother trying to do some stupid mess like that, after you're done, we are revoking your black man card. You are not a black man. I'm just being real. Because ain't no brother I know doing that. Shoot. You know what I mean? You know, go on a boat, you know, and go to the top of the boat like the Titanic and be at the railing and say, you know, just like the Titanic, and then propose at the railing. Oh, you could do that. Yeah, you can do that. But do you hang off the backside of the boat, both of you swinging with the propeller right under your feet, and say, will you marry me? If you fail, or if that rope broke, that would be the shortest marriage proposal ever on the planet Earth. I'm just keeping it real. Needless to say, they went to jail. Their bond was set at whatever it was set at. I don't even think I have that information in front of me. Do I have that information? No. But they had to bond out, of course. And they did, because they got money. It's crazy what you can do when you got money. The stuff that you can get out of. You know, that's not a felony, I don't think. I think that's sort of like a misdemeanor, but yeah, it's unauthorized misdemeanor. Gonna climb up a 102-story building to take a selfie and propose. Y'all done lost y'all's mind. Definitely. Mind is gone. And sadly, something like that is going to happen. I'm not wishing it on nobody. I'm just saying, sadly, something crazy is going to happen if somebody try to do that again. Climbing up the side of skyscrapers and stuff. So, no, stop before you fall. Stop before you lose your life. And then what? You really stuck now in eternity. Unless you're living for the Lord. And now that I'm living for the Lord, ain't no doubt that I love him. I'm done. All right, coming up next, he's back. The hashtag brother baseball himself, Mr. Willie F. T. Jr. Woo! I can't wait to hear what he's got to say. It's been a long time since he left you. Now he's got to bring you something to step to. Step to. Step to. Willie M. Dick Jr. is coming up next. Hey, I'll see you next time right here on this set show.

0: 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I'm Christian Spokes. The spotlight in combat sports is on Crypto.com Arena in Los Angeles for UFC 331. The card is anchored by a flyweight championship rematch between young champion Joshua Van and former title holder Alexandra Pantoja. In the main event, Joshua Van makes his second title defense against Alexandra the Cannibal Pantoja. Pantoja is looking to reclaim the belt after losing it to Van in an early round injury stoppage. Mozilla in the lightweight division, top-ranked contender Armand Sarukian faces rising threat Mauricio Ruffy in a five-round battle with major title contention implications. With your BGC Sports Network Brief, I'm Christian Spokes.
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4: From the highest point of fate, Texas, it's the hashtag brother of baseball, Willie Epstein Jr.
5: The man.
6: This has to be the most exciting time of the year on the sports calendar. The reason why I say that is because of the obvious. We have the U.S. Open Championship. How about that match between Alcaraz and Martinez? And then Tiafoe, he's actually in the semifinals as well. Alcaraz had not lost to a left-hander nor an American player ever. And all that changed during the U.S. Open. And of course, as of Wednesday night, the NFL kicks off its brand new season. And if you flip the calendar, big day, you'll see that we are in September. What does that mean? It means that the hunt for October is completely on. Willie Epstein Jr., hashtag Brothers of Baseball Show, BGC Sports Network. Check it in, baby. Live, loud, and in color. You already know what it is. The dopest engineer that just was talking to him. The dopest engineer in the game, big day. What is going on? Baseball fans all over the planet. Woo! Man, we are here. We are here in the stretch run as we are rounding third base, trying to slide into home and into the playoffs. And who's up for grabs, or what? The American League West continues to be up for grabs. We'll get to that here in just a moment. Here came the judge this past Tuesday night as he returned to the lineup for the first time since May 31st. We got the don't jump minute in the second half, or the second segment rather, and of course the power rankings and the hashtag look ahead. So we got a lot to get into, man. I'm so very excited as I am matriculating my way back to the airwaves and into your eardrums with another edition of this particular show. Let's go ahead and get this thing going. First segment, it is being brought to you by the Big Game Christian Sports Network. Thank you for tuning in to the hottest future forward online sports network in the collective galaxy, the BGC Sports Network, hashtag BGCSN1 and hashtag BGCSN2. Stream us while you work, cook, or clean at home on Alexa by saying, "Alexa, start BGC Sports Network," and check us out at bgcsports.net for upcoming schedules and events. Okay, big day. Let's get into this thing because the New York Yankees are perched in second place behind the Tampa Bay Rays as they make a run for yet another postseason appearance. And they got a huge cog in their engine back on this past Tuesday as Aaron Judge came back to the lineup and he came back to a standing ovation in the Yankees' victory over. Did they win or did they lose? Hold on a second. I'll tell you in just a second. But anyway, Aaron Judge is back. in the lineup for the Yankees. He's going to obviously inject a lot of energy and offense into that already potent lineup, as they did beat the Colorado Rockies on Tuesday 5-3. Cam Schlittler, yeah, he's in the MVP, or I'm sorry, AL Cy Young Award talk, and we'll get to that here in the second segment as well. He is now 13-6 with a less than he's got a 2.01 earned run average. So yeah, that is going to bode well for the Yankees going forward as they attempt to run down the Tampa Bay Rays and stave off the Boston Red Sox, for that matter, who remain one of the hottest teams in all of baseball, even though the Yankees did take 3 or 4 from the Bo Sox in the Bronx in the last series that they played. But let's get back to Aaron Judge. Aaron Judge, of course, he was 0-for-3 with 2 strikeouts in this game. So not only did here came the judge, as the much ballyhooed return of the Big Bopper did not prove to be that well in his first outing. Now, here's the question that I have, because we know that whenever players, especially players of this caliber, have been out as long as they have, again, I said he's been out since May 31st. That's the last game that he played. However, he did not make one single rehab stint, which I thought was kind of odd, but, you know, he is Aaron Judge, and even the best need to get revved up before they can return to what they were before they left, or what they are, or what they who they are, especially in terms of what we know and what they're doing. So I can't stand the Yankees. I know that a lot of people out there have that same sentiment. But the Yankees, of course, they're that team that seemingly is always somebody's pick to make it to the playoffs. And they, of course, have not won a championship since 2009, which, you know what? Some of those Yankees fans, I believe, are really, really spoiled. They're constantly in the postseason. But to me, Aaron Boone, their top man, of course, in the dugout, he seems to mess things up, so to speak, in the postseason. So we'll see if this time is any different. I certainly hope not. I'm not really a big fan of the Rays either, but I do like their young talent, especially with Junior Caminero leading the way there. And the Red Sox, I actually picked to go to the World Series at the beginning of the season, and they left me and a lot of others of us that picked them looking rather stupid there before they took off. I mean, they're still one of the hottest teams in the league. I think they've won 5 of their last 6 games, if not a better tab than that. But be that as it may, they still are going to have to contend with Judge and the old Yankees. I don't know if they have any series left against each other this year. I'll look into that and maybe come back on the second segment to confirm or deny if that is the case. So yeah, Aaron Judge back as the Big Bopper in the Yankees lineup. We'll see how it goes. You know, they've got one of the best starting rotations in all of baseball, with Schlittler and Fried and Carlos Rodon, and of course Gerrit Cole. Those four pitchers right there can stack up against any other 4 or even 3 man rotation in all of baseball. And the Yankees, their bats seemingly seem to go quiet in the postseason, particularly Aaron Judge. If you think about Aaron Judge from this standpoint and how his postseason lack of success has been, he's only batting, I think it's .230 in his postseason career. And that's after batting .500 in last year's postseason. So to get to .230 after batting .500 for a postseason, you know he had been doing pretty, pretty terrible. And that is wrapped around some MVP campaigns that he has obviously put up, with major home runs, major runs driven in, and even also winning a batting title throughout that stretch. And the Yankees just have not been able to get over the hump throughout the postseason. So we'll see what happens going forward. All right, switching gears, because there's this cat that plays in Chicago. on the north side. And I don't mean Andre Dawson or Ryan Sandberg or Sammy Sosa or Dave Kingman or any of those other former Cubs greats. I'm talking about Pete Crow Armstrong. This dude has been on a complete tear the last couple of weeks. As a matter of fact, in a game last week, I think it was against the Brewers, he hit 3 home runs in one game. I think he's the first player in Cubs history to do that. He's also the first Cubs player in history to have 30 home runs and 30 stolen bases. Now, you think about all the players that we have seen throughout the history of the Chicago Cubs. Even though they have been the lovable losers, even though they have not won a World Series since World War I, even though they've had all these great players and have made decent playoff runs and went to the World Series against the Cleveland then Indians back in 2016, they just have not been able to do it. But this kid, Pete Crow Armstrong, the center fielder, he is going to win the MVP, and the Cubs are going to get into the playoffs. Now, as far as PCA himself is concerned, he can beat you with his arm. He can beat you with his speed. He can beat you with his bat. He can beat you with his power. This dude is as close to a 5-2 player as we have in the game today. And I am just completely impressed on what he has done, not just this season, but really for the last several weeks in really keeping the Cubs in arm's reach of the Milwaukee Brewers in the National League Central. So shout out to PCA and everything that he's got going on, because what he is doing is completely, completely amazing. And if he does win the MVP, I'm thinking he will be the first player to win an MVP for the Chicago Cubs. I want to say since, I'm trying to think if Andre Dawson ever won the MVP while with the Cubs. But I'll look that up as well and come back on the other side of the break and give those answers to you as well. And then let's talk about the Cy Young watch. We're going to spend the rest of the segment here talking about the AL and NL Cy Young candidates, or really the favorites to win it at this point in the season. I mentioned one of them, and that, of course, is Cam Strickler from the New York Yankees in the American League. That dude has been carrying that rotation for the better part of the year. I know he was injured there for a while towards the middle of the season, back in maybe July and August, maybe even June for that matter. But that dude right there is, he is a beast. He is a complete beast. And he is the heaviest of the favorites, in my opinion. Now, let's go through a couple of others real quick, because he's not the only great one that's out there. You have Dylan Cease of the Toronto Blue Jays. I don't believe he will win it, even though his numbers are fantastic. The Toronto Blue Jays are a team that has underachieved once again in the American League East. And it's just hard for me to fathom a pitcher that is on a losing squad that does not really have much of an opportunity to even get to the playoffs, and let alone win that award for himself. Now, we have Drew Rasmussen from the Tampa Bay Rays. Of course, he's the ace of that lineup. He's in the running as well. But how about Sonny Gray for the Boston Red Sox? The Boston Red Sox, they can thank their lucky stars that they got Sonny Gray, because when you pair him along with Ranger Suarez, who signed with them in the offseason for that record deal, they have a terrific 1-2 punch in terms of a lefty and a righty, which is going to be desperately needed, especially playing in the friendly confines of Fenway Park there in Boston. So, again, the top four: Cam Strickler, Dylan Cease, Drew Rasmussen from the Rays, and Sonny Gray of the Boston Red Sox. As a matter of fact, if you are a betting man, which I am not, go ahead and put your money on Cam Strickler, because as it stands, he is a minus 500 to a minus 1500 odds to win that award. Now, of course, all of that is going to

0: who are in first, of course, in first place in the National League East. You have Christopher Sanchez from the Philadelphia Phillies, who I know Mike Fuji loves. Christopher Sanchez is obviously the ace of that rotation. When you look at Aaron Nola and Zach Wheeler, we know how Mike and a lot of other Phillies fans feel about Mike Fuji feels, Phillies fans feel. Yeah. Try saying that 10 times without stuttering. But we know how Mike feels about them or about Aaron Nola. We know how the Philly fans, some of them feel about Aaron Nola and Zach Wheeler, who's been injured this year as well. I like the 1-2 punch of Sanchez and Wheeler. And then you have, of course, Yoshinobu Yamamoto from the Dodgers. Oh, by the way, just in case you didn't know, I hate them. He's actually the fourth best odd. But let's just swing it back to the top. Because this kid who, after only, I think it was 3 or 4 starts in his rookie year, made the National League All-Star team. We're talking about a kid that has touched the gun with his fastball at 103, 104, 105. And we're talking about, of course, Jacob Mizorowski, who seems to own the Chicago Cubs. I think he's 3-0 in the games that he starts against the Cubs. He's going to win it. And he's going to win it far and away above everybody else that we mentioned, maybe with the exception of Sale. But Jacob Mizorowski for the Brewers, and they have another I keep forgetting the other pitcher's name in that particular rotation. But for Mizorowski, this dude is like the Nolan Ryan of today. I don't know if Nolan Ryan ever touched the gun the way that the Miz has. And for you and for us as baseball fans are like, you just want to see this dude pitch in person. And I know they played the Rangers at this point or at some point during the season. I think the series was actually in Milwaukee. So there went my chance or my opportunity to see Jacob Mizorowski pitch live. And I'm not even sure he pitched during that series. But to see this dude and look, I'm telling you right now, and we got to get out of here. But I'm telling you right now, Jacob Mizorowski and the Brewers, they could give the Dodgers some trouble. All right, come on back on the other side of the break. We're going to get to some more AL or some more Cy Young talk. Willie Epstein Jr., hashtag Brothers of Baseball. Y'all come back and holler at us.
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0: Yes, indeedy. Welcome back to the second segment of the Hashtag Russell Baseball Show. Right here on the Big Game Christian Sports Network, it's your boy Willie Epting Jr. Check it in, baby, live, loud, and in color. You already know what it is. Big day, the dopest engineer in the game. What's going on? Baseball fans all over the globe, you already know what time it is. It is getting close to the hunt for Red October. We're going to get to that, some more of that, as we get closer to the end of the regular season. And of course, there are a couple things that I need to correct from the first segment. Give me just a second while I pull that back up, because we were talking about the best time of the year on the sports calendar, as well as I had the question on whether or not Andre Dawson ever did win a MVP for the Chicago Cubs, and he did. So, before we move any further, Big Day, this second segment, it is being brought to you by us. Who is us? We is us. Who is we? We is the Big Game Christian Sports Network, and we want to thank you for continuing to support the BGC Sports Network. And again, shout out to my lovely bride, who of course is in heaven. We're going to get to the Don't Jump minute here in just a second as well. But anyway, so yeah, thank you guys for continuing to support the BGC Sports Network, as we have been loud, live, and in color for 14 years on the BGC Network 1 and for 8 years on BGCSN 2. So we appreciate you guys continuing to roll with us as we continue to roll into the future. So we appreciate that once again. All right, Big Day. So before we actually get to the Don't Jump Minute, I do want to make a couple corrections from the first segment. It was not Martinez and Alcaraz in the U.S. Open tennis match that lasted over 5 hours the other day. It was actually not Martinez. I'm thinking about Martinez from All About the Benjamins for some reason. But it was Benjamin. So there it is. There's your movie slash sports cross reference for this particular episode. Okay. And then we're talking about Pete Crow Armstrong and what he has been doing in the National League and for the Chicago Cubs over the past several weeks, and what he's been doing all year. And I had made the question, or I posed the question to myself, on whether or not a Cub had won an MVP, and he actually did win it back in 1987 after playing 10 years with the Montreal Expos. You may now know them as the Washington Nationals. And in that first year with the Cubs, the Hawk hit 47 home runs and drove in nearly 130 batted in. So that is the question and the correction that I want to make there. So yeah, I appreciate you guys holding it down and being patient with me during that part of the show. All right, so we're going to go ahead and get to, one more thing about the Cy Young Award from both leagues. I don't think that either Mike or I chose the two leaders that are there now. Although he may have chosen Mizorowski, but I'm thinking he chose Sanchez from the Phillies. And I remember us talking about Shohei Ohtani possibly winning the Cy Young Award and him being an MVP candidate as well, and how that would have been so dope from a story standpoint. Not if you are a fan or you hate the Dodgers like I do, but from a story standpoint, and how the headlines would have been should Shohei Ohtani won both the AL or the National League MVP and the National League Cy Young Award. But it's probably not going to happen. Neither one is going to happen. He's not going to win the Cy Young Award, and he's not going to win the MVP either. He's already got three of them, and the Dodgers are already too good, and I hate them. Okay, Big Day, let's continue on, man. As I try to reel this thing back in, I want to get to the Don't Jump Minute. And of course, the Don't Jump Minute is sponsored by Don't Jump Life Coaching Solutions. Don't Jump the podcast, which you can start hearing every Tuesday and Thursday, as we are bringing on guests in the real world outside of sports. And I mean, I'm talking about widows and widowers and life coaches and credit coaches and people that can actually help us. The ones that those of us that need help can help us. So I'm looking forward to really taking that project to the next level. But as you guys may well know, that I am in the season of grieving, and it is I can't even explain. The words have not been invented yet in order to describe what this process is like, other than it just being a process. And for me, and for really every other widow or widower out there that's living this life, we get bombarded by the series of firsts without our person. And September, no doubt, is another series of firsts for me. And I want to explain to you guys why this is so important, not just because of the obvious, but because you never really know who's in your corner. You'll find out that you have people in your corner that you didn't even know they were there. You'll find out that you have people in your corner that you have actually never met in person. And for me, I have I'm going through a heart-centered life coaching certification as we speak. It is international. It is recognized and credentialed by the International Coaches of Federation. And when I tell you that the people that are in that class with me have held me down every single week, they have driven me to tears, which really is not that easy to do, or is not hard to do these days especially. But when I tell you guys that the series of firsts that rush in like the plague, let me tell you what I mean. September 1 was my dad's birthday. My dad's been gone since 2017, 9.5 years. So this is the first year that my Patrice has not been here while I've had to either mourn, celebrate, or grieve my dad's birthday. She would always be here to support me to with whatever emotion that I had. And then you have really two big, not saying that my dad's birthday is not a big first, but you have my son's birthday, Cameron, his birthday is on September the 15th. And again, this would be the first birthday that he celebrates without my Patrice being here. And then September the 14th is actually Patrice's birthday. And last year, I asked some very, very, very close people to us to do a happy birthday video for her last year, because this time last year she was in the hospital and they were telling us that it looks good, it doesn't look good, we don't know, and they never found out what the actual cause of the infection was. But I never got a chance to play those videos for her, because while she was in the hospital during this time last year, she was heavily, heavily sedated. And I did not want to play those videos for her while she was sedated. Although I knew she could hear it, I wanted her to be able to hear it and see it. And she was sedated so much of the time that I never got a chance to do that. So this year, baby, I'm going to play all those videos on your birthday. And I don't know what type of emotion it's going to invoke out of me, but I can tell you whatever emotion it is, it will be real. It will be real emotions. It will be real tears. It will be real laughter, whatever it comes, however it comes, simply because in this process, what you learn is that you can go from crying to laughing in a matter of milliseconds. And to have that swing of emotions every single day, multiple times a day, y'all, for a person that can't get any sleep and has not been able to get any sleep really since she's been gone, it hurts, and it's unexplainable, and it also is very, very emotionally and physically and spiritually draining. When I tell you draining, like there's no energy to do much of anything else. I'm talking about even the things that I enjoy doing, such as this show. I'm not able to do it like I once did because I'm so tired all the time. And I understand that this is just the nighttime part of the weeping, or the weeping part in the nighttime. And I know that joy comes in the morning, but it's like I told my mom, man, this has been the longest night, and I'm still believing, and I'm going to continue to believe that joy will come in the morning. So that's the don't jump minute that actually turned into the don't jump 10 minutes. But I think this is a very important part of who I am now as I try to figure out who the heck am I. Shout out to Kaylavon. She's also watching on Instagram. I see you. It is completely inexplicable, what's the best word I could say? Completely unpredictable, and it is completely uncontrollable. All right, Big Day, let's get back to some baseball. Where do we leave off? Oh, we were talking about the Cy Young Award, and we were talking about Andre Dawson, and we were talking about the fact that he did win an MVP for the Cubs, and how Pete Crow Armstrong is next in line to do just that. But now we're going to go ahead and move forward. We only got about 5.5 minutes left to go in a segment, so I'm going to run through this as quickly as I can. So Major League Baseball, MLB.com, had an interesting read on the best seasons in Major League Baseball history. Shout out to Jared Greenspan for MLB.com for writing this story. And I'm going to see if I can put the thing on the screen. Y'all know how technology can work sometimes, or in some cases not work. But I'm going to try to put it on the screen and talk my way through this at the same time. See, just as I said, technology has its own mindset. It is doing it right now. I can't even it won't even pull up the story for me. Okay, here we go. So they have the top 10 individual seasons, and there's so many people, players that you could throw on this list. I mean, even from the back in the day, like the Jackie Robinson era, the Hank Aaron era, the Babe Ruth and the Joe DiMaggio's and the Bobby Bonds and all those great, great, great, great players that played. But according to Jared Greenspan, do you know who he has as the number one player, or the player that has had the best or the greatest season? I'll give you a hint. He ain't from America. I'll give you another hint. He plays for a team that I can't stand, the Los Angeles Dodgers. That would be, of course, Shohei Ohtani. And this, he actually said this from the 2024 season, when Shohei actually recorded a record 50-50. That's 50 home runs and 50 stolen bases. Remember, he finished the season with 54 home runs and 59 stolen bases. And oh, by the way, he had an OPS of 1,036 while driving in 130. So, yeah, that is a great, great season. But at the same time, can you throw somebody else in there? I think that we can, and I'm going to do that here in just a second. Here we go. I'm going to see if I can put this up on the screen and go from there. But so here it is. We have Shohei Ohtani at number one. We have Doc Gooden. Yeah, Dr. K. That, of course, is Dwight Gooden. In his 20-year-old self, dominated the sport of baseball. Okay, so he had 268 strikeouts in 276 and a third or two-thirds innings. 16 complete games. Okay, today's era, you might be lucky if you get one complete game. This dude has 16 of them his rookie season. Oh, yeah, he did win the NL Cy Young Award and finish with a record of 24-4 with a 1.53 ERA. They don't make pitchers like that anymore. They don't groom pitchers like that anymore. And then we have here Barry Bonds. Barry Bonds, the season that he hit, what, 70 home runs, 73 home runs? Say what you will about Barry Bonds, okay? I don't care. He belongs in the Hall of Fame. He should be in the Hall of Fame. He should have been in the Hall of Fame. Of course, during that season in 2001, Barry Bonds, 73 home runs. He actually had his strikeout to walk ratio was incredible. 1379 OPS. And he hit the 71st home run that bested Mark McGwire's 70 mark in 1998, I believe it was. Chan Ho Park of the hated, and I mean the hated, Los Angeles Dodgers. Okay, he has number four on this list, Babe Ruth. I'm not going to go there because 1923, that's a little bit before my time. But we all know how great the great Bambino was. And many still deem to this day as him being the greatest baseball player that ever played. How about Pedro Martinez? Shout out to Melissa. Shout out to Leslie. Shout out to Liz. Shout out to Christina. My hashtag, Sissy's the Baseball, Boston Red Sox, Pedro Martinez. 27-year-old went that year in 99, 23-4, 2.07 ERA, 313 strikeouts in only 213 innings while finishing second in the AL MVP voting, and he captured his second of three AL Cy Youngs. And then Mickey Mantle, same thing with him. We already know how great he was. 52 home runs, 353 batting average in 1956, and he won the Triple Crown, something that had not been done again until this dude did it. Carl Yastrzemski in 1967 became, of course, the one of the 12 Triple Crown winners. Had a batting average of 326. That's pretty good. He hit 44 home runs. That's also pretty good. And he drove in 121 runs. So that is also pretty good. Oral Hershiser. I forgot about this cat. And I forgot about how great of a pitcher he was. Are you serious? In this particular postseason, when they beat my Oakland A's, I still can hear the sound of Vin Scully. And Kirk Gibson hopping around on one leg around the bases after he hit the most improbable home run that I think I've ever seen off of Dennis Eckersley in the bottom of the ninth to beat the A's, and they went on to sweep the A's in the World Series in 88. This dude, a 1.05 ERA in 42 and two-thirds innings. I hate them. Oscar Charlton, I don't know how. To be honest, I don't know where Jared Kane. I mean, because I like to do things from what I have seen, not necessarily what I have heard. And then Ichiro comes in at number 10. I mean, you can talk all kind of great things about Ichiro. He was just a professional hitter. 350, 242 hits in 2001, 56 stolen bases. I mean, and this is all, of course, after playing nine or so seasons in Japan before he came over to the States and played with Seattle. So, yeah, great, great, great read right there. I encourage you guys to go out there and check it out, MLB.com. And that, of course, is for Jared Greenspan. So, yeah. All right, that's going to do it for the second segment. Come on back to the other side. We got the hashtag look ahead. And, of course, we have the power rankings. Big day, baseball fans all over the planet. Willie F.T. Jr., hashtag Brothers of Baseball Show. Y'all come back and holler at us.
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0: Welcome back. Oh, wait. Gotcha, didn't I? Boy, that's some head-banging stuff right there for you. All right, welcome back to the third and final segment of the Hashtag Brothers of Baseball Show, courtesy, of course, the Big Game Clips Sports Network, powered by the Shakeback Media Group. It's your boy, Willie Epting Jr. Holding it down, baby. Holding it down. 3 weeks left to go in the regular season for Major League Baseball. And what does that mean? It means, well, I hope that it means the weather's going to start cooling off pretty soon, because it is illegally hot in the Dallas-Fort Worth Metroplex. I think I saw where the feel-like temperature was like 17,300 degrees or something like that. Something crazy. But anyway, it is hot. It is still hot. And baseball, the season is even hotter as we get down to the nitty and the gritty. All right. Just in case you missed it in the second segment, Don't Jump Minute, that actually turned into Don't Jump 10 Minutes. I'm continuing to try to matriculate my way through this new way of living. You know, it's funny, and I say this to people all the time. When they ask, how are you doing? I say to them, the life that you saw will be the life that you never see. And it is heartbreaking. It is so heartbreaking. And then, of course, we got into the greatest individual seasons. I have a couple of more notes on that that I want to get into. Let's finish up the show real strong. Big day. Third and final segment. It is being brought to you by the BGC Sports Network. Thank you. Thank you. Thank you. Because you can actually get your brand new UOENO line of hoodies, sweatshirts, and coffee mugs at where? The My BGC merch page. Just go to our website at bgcsports.net and customize your sizes. I almost said shoes. Sizes and colors. And while you're there, go ahead and order that BGC Sports desk mount or desktop mouse pad and so much more. It's My BGC merch, and it's just in time for Just Because. Just go to bgcsports.net today or tonight or tomorrow or last week or whenever. Just go. And, of course, thank you for supporting the BGC Sports Network. All right, Big Day, before we actually get to the power rankings, I want to clean up what I was talking about in terms of the individual seasons that I just got a text from one of my favorite people. Thank you. Kaylon, thank you. Thank you for watching, by the way. Oh, so yeah, I want to add a couple things to what Mr. Greenspan wrote in his very, very good article on MLB.com about the 10 greatest seasons, individual seasons. There's probably two or three more that I want to throw in there. How about Miguel Cabrera with the Detroit Tigers when he won the Triple Crown? I think it was 2011 or 12. Of course, he was the first one to do it since Carl Yastrzemski did it. And, of course, Carl Yastrzemski was the first one to do it since Mickey Mantle did it. So that was a great, great season. I'm going to even throw in there Mark McGwire's 70 home run year. Say what you want. He should be in the Hall of Fame. I'm going to throw in there also Ronald Acuña Jr.'s 40-70 season. When he hit 40 home runs and stole 70 bases. Now, baseball purists will say a myriad of things when it comes to the performances and the numbers that are being put up, really specifically from, I would say, from the mid to late 90s until really the present time. Of course, you had the performance-enhancing drug era that I don't care what anybody says. Baseball allowed it. They knew about it. They didn't test for it. They profited from it. And they profited from it big time, especially coming off the work stoppage in 1994 that could have very easily cost the Toronto Blue Jays a potential back-to-back championship. I understand that Braves fans would have had something to say. I understand that Cleveland Indians fans would have had something to say. But be that as it may, that's what happened. So I'm going to throw Mark McGwire's name in that list as well. Even Mark McGwire's rookie year in 1987 with the Oakland A's, when he led the league in home runs with 49. So it's no slight to Mr. Greenspan and the article that he wrote. I think it's a terrific article. There's just some other players that are worthy of the conversation, in my opinion. All right, Big Day. You know what time it is. It is time for the much anticipated, the often imitated, the never duplicated power rankings. Let's get it.
1: Power!
0: So, first of all, we have, of course, the top five in the American League. We have the top five in the National League. We have just a bit outside in both leagues. And then, of course, we have the top 10 in the majors. So, Big Day, let's go ahead and get it. Top five in the American League. It really hasn't changed much from the previous top five that I had. I'm going to throw in there at number five, the Houston Astros. Number four, the Chicago White Sox. Number three, I'm going to put the Red Sox at number three, based on the fact that the Yankees did take three out of four in their last meeting. And then, of course, I have the number two team. This number two team is the Yankees. And then number one is the Tampa Bay Rays. I don't think anybody expected the Rays to be where they are. But as we mentioned in the first segment, they have a Cy Young candidate in Mr. Rasmussen, and they have the potential MVP of the American League in Junior Caminero. So let's repeat that. Number five, I have the the Houston Astros. I have the Chicago White Sox at number four. I've got the Boston Red Sox at number three. The number two team, the New York Yankees, as we discussed in the first segment, Aaron Judge is back, and they have probably the best four pitchers at the top of any rotation in the league in 2026, and then you have Tampa Bay rolling in at number one. All right, just a bit outside, hashtag Jabbo Big Day. The American League is so putrid, y'all. I can only put one team in there, and they are hanging on by a thread, and that's the Texas Rangers.
1: Just a bit outside.
0: And I think I know the entire American League West has underachieved so much, it ain't even funny. Talking about the Seattle Mariners, who very easily could have been in the World Series last year, but they dropped the seventh game to the Blue Jays in the LCS last year, and they have everybody coming back. Of course, they've been riddled with injuries. Julio Rodriguez was my choice to win the AL MVP. Much like the NFL, I am never going to pick him again when I talk about Joe Burrow, because I did pick Joe Burrow to win the NFL MVP for 26. And if he doesn't win it, I'm never picking him again. So again, the only team in the hashtag just a bit outside day, Big Day, is
1: just a bit outside
0: the Texas Rangers. Let's swing it over to the National League. It pretty much stays the same here as well. I am going to flip from what I had in the last episode. Number five, I still have the Chicago Cubs. Number four, I'm going to put the Philadelphia Phillies there. And number three, I'm going to put the Braves there. Number two, the Los Angeles Dodgers. I hate them. And the number one team in the National League, the Milwaukee Brewers. Hashtag just a bit outside for the National League. Oh my gosh, you can pick a plethora of teams. So how about we just whittle it down to this? How about the St. Louis Cardinals?
1: Just a bit.
0: How about the Arizona Diamondbacks?
1: Just a bit.
0: How about the San Diego Padres?
1: Just a bit.
0: And I'm gonna sneak them in here just because they've been a good story all year. I'm gonna sneak in here the Miami Marlins.
1: Just a bit outside.
0: So that's my hashtag Jabbo for the National League. All right, Big Day, we're gonna repeat that for the National League. Number five, I have the Chicago Cubs. Number four, I have the Philadelphia Phillies. Number three, the Atlanta Braves. Number two, the Los Angeles Dodgers. And the number one team in the National League, how about those Milwaukee Brewers? We talked about them there in the second segment, with Jacob Mizrowski heading that rotation. And the others, Christian Yelich, of course, is doing his thing from the lineup standpoint. Contreras, the rookie, he's not a rookie anymore, but I'm trying to think of his name. He was a dynamite rookie when he came up a couple years ago, and they lost in the playoffs to the Phillies. I'll think of his name in just a second. So, that's your top five in the National League. Okay, top 10 in the majors. Of course, let's start with the number 10 team. That is going to be the Houston Astros. The Houston Astros, they just keep showing up. They're like cockroaches. And oh, by the way, I hate them too. They're like cockroaches. Shout out to Kane Taylor, who is a tremendously crazy Astros fan. That's a house divided, him and Emily, with her being a Rangers fan. They used to be our next door neighbor, but they moved on to greener and better pastures, I guess. But anyway, number 10, the Houston Astros, they like cockroaches. They just keep hanging around. They do have, though, which I'm kind of surprised, they do have the leading candidate for the AL Cy Young Award winner in Yordan Alvarez. I seen this dude play when they played the Rangers earlier this year. It was right after the All-Star break. And first base was open. First base was open. They had a runner on second base, and they intentionally walked this dude because they were down by a run, I think it was. But anyway, so the Houston Astros are slated in at number 10. Number 9, I have the Chicago White Sox. Number 8, I have the Boston Red Sox. Number 7, I've got the New York Yankees. Number 6, I've got the Chicago Cubs. Number 5, we're going to go with the Atlanta Braves. The Philadelphia Phillies at number 5. Number 4, we have the Philadelphia Phillies. Number 3, I've got the Tampa Bay Rays. Number 2, I've got the Los Angeles Dodgers of LA County of California. And in case you guys didn't know, I hate them. And then we had the number 1 team in all of baseball. That, of course, is the Milwaukee Brewers. The Milwaukee Brewers have the best record, not only in the National League, but in all of baseball. And it's like you can put Milwaukee against either the Dodgers, the Phillies, and the Braves. And I think they will be favored in any one of those series that they face either one of those teams. And then when you look at it from the American League standpoint, they will be favored against everybody, with the exception of possibly the Boston Red Sox, because they have a 1-2 pitching punch and they have a pretty deep lineup as well. So, again, running back, top 10 in the majors: Houston Astros, Chicago White Sox, Chicago Cubs, New York Yankees, at number 8 was the Boston Red Sox, and then the Phillies, and then the Braves, and then the Dodgers. I'm sorry, then the Rays, then the Dodgers, then Milwaukee. So that is your top 10 of the week. It has not really changed much since the last time we did the show. But the American League, and let's just talk a little bit about the American League for just a second, because I got a bone to pick with the American League, and in particular, the American League West. The American League West has had the Astros win the World Series. They've had the Astros reach the LCS. They've had the Astros go to the World Series and lose all games at home. Remember that series against the Washington Nationals when Steven Strasburg was the MVP and every team that played on the road won? Yeah, that same American League West is now and will continue to be the American League mess. Why, you ask? Because number 1, there's only one team in the division. One team in the division that is at a 500 record or better. That's it. You cannot be this sorry. And then you have the fact that every single team in the division has a plus minus run differential of at least 35 minus run differential. And what that tells me is that these teams, well, I'll tell you like The Rock said. I'll let The Rock tell you, because The Rock can say it better than I can. And he says it just like this. Absolutely,
2: undoubtedly, unquestionably, 100% completely suck.
0: In case you didn't hear it.
2: Absolutely, undoubtedly, unquestionably, 100% completely suck.
0: That's the American League West. It's almost like, can we please put somebody else in the playoffs? I understand that somebody's got to win a division and somebody's got to come out of that division to represent the American League West in the playoffs. But this is ridiculous. And it reminds me, and I've said this before, it reminds me of that one year the Saints went to the playoffs, won a division at 7-9, went to Seattle, and actually lost in Seattle. It reminds me just last year, the Carolina Panthers, 8-9, they actually won the division, get into the playoffs. It was actually the Seattle Seahawks that went 7-9, and New Orleans went there and lost. And then last year, it was the Panthers, 8-9. They get a home game also, but they actually had the Los Angeles Rams on the road. So from that standpoint or from that argument, you could say, well, anything can happen. And we, of course, which we do know anything can happen. All right, up next is, of course, Empire Sports, Greg Hyman and the boys. Y'all make sure y'all check them out. Willie Epstein Jr., hashtag Brothers of Baseball Show. Y'all take care of each other, and we'll holler y'all again real soon. Peace out.
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6: With your BGC Sports Network brief, I'm John James. The Atlanta Braves are back in October baseball. With a 6-2 victory over the Houston Astros, the Braves reached their 90th win of the season and officially punched their ticket to the postseason. The clincher marks Atlanta's 8th playoff appearance over the past 9 seasons, highlighting one of the most dominant and consistent runs in modern baseball history. Power hitting led the charge as Michael Harris II, Ronald Acuna Jr., and Matt Olson all launched 2-run home runs to secure the win. Trade deadline pickup Tyler Molly delivered on the mound with 6 strong innings, continuing his stellar late season form. With a postseason spot locked up and first-year manager Walt Weiss at the helm, the Braves now shift their focus to securing the National League East title as the final week of the regular season wraps up. With your BGC Sports Network brief, I'm John James.
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9: I'm always wildin'. Let me rock, all right?
10: Man, another week, top of the week. Some things never change. Some teams go to 0-2 start. Guess they got to bounce back. A lot of teams got to bounce back. Is Baltimore really that team? Same old Baltimore, same old Baltimore. New Orleans Saints. Man, this was a crazy week in football. And what happened to the Chicago Bears? 57 points? Or 59 last week? Only scored 3? We about to get into it, man. It's yours truly, the Brooklyn Boy, right here on the BGC Sports Network. It's the Empire Sports Radio Show. Zeke's in the building. Chop it up, 757's in the building. 8 Boogie's in the building. And I'm just getting started, fellas. Talk to me. What's good?
11: What is good, y'all? Hearing out. Hey, it was a good week for me. Patriots got a win. Oregon got a win. So we're back in the win column.
12: Yeah, it was a rough one for me. Florida State loses after being up 21-7. Jaden Daniels gets hurt and the Cowboys humiliating loss. By the grace of God, I made it today because all signs pointed to me not being on the show, but we got a lot to tackle, so let's do it.
13: My week was all right. Took a loss in fantasy. We're not worried about that. We'll bounce back round 3. Giants haven't played yet, but you know we're starting out 2-0, baby.
10: Let's get into it, man. Last time Aaron said that the Giants was going to win, they won, so Yeah, I tune in Monday night. Make sure y'all all eyes will be tuned on it. It's the Giants. We're gonna get into some people having a good weekend and some people not. You know, Oregon won, Patriots won, Florida State with that oh took a L. Washington, yeah, I can understand, man. You know, you're having a rough weekend, man. How many more weekends can you take like this, though? You gotta ask yourself. I mean, you might be like this for a long time. Every weekend, both your teams losing. Are you winning in fantasy at least this week? I don't know. Are you winning in fantasy? I don't know at this point. Are you?
12: I'm 2-0 in fantasy.
10: Oh, so you already won. You already know you won.
12: Yes, this is a wrap already.
10: Who are you playing?
12: I don't want to do it. I don't want to do him like this because I look at him as, a role model. But Mr. Cedric Bailey,
10: Oh.
12: he was on the menu this week, so we had to cook to order. Nothing too
10: Oh.
12: crazy. Nothing too crazy.
10: I no doubt, no doubt. Fella, let's get jump right into it, man. We got a lot to talk about. Week one, NFL, man. I guarantee you, man, going into this week, with our picks and stuff, I guarantee you none of us saw this happening. Let's do the week one recap, fellas, because, man, today was crazy. The Bengals beat the Texans, and I think we all picked here. No, I think Brian went with Cincinnati. I said Cincinnati. I said I was, Cincinnati wins 20-6 on the road. The Packers had to win in overtime. The Jets should have won that game. Packers went 20-17. Vikings beat the Bears 9-3. Eagles struggled with Tennessee 24-20. I'm about to say this score. Why don't we just throw the team out the league? Atlanta Falcons are horrible. They are horrible. 34-3 to the Panthers. The Browns got off the schneid. Cleveland has a win and Atlanta doesn't. Make it make sense. 23-19 over Tampa Bay. The Saints beat the Ravens 24-17. And I said it last week on the show. I said, watch the Saints beat the Ravens. I said, I should have went with the Saints, yo. I should have went with them. Patriots beat the Steelers 20-3. Broncos beat the Jaguars 20-13. The Raiders beat the Chargers. Oh man, B, I know your pops is happy. You should maybe jump on your pops team, B. He got a win. 49ers beat the Dolphins 35-13. Seahawks beat the Cardinals 31-7. Cowboys beat the Commanders 37-20. I wasn't coughing, B, because of the score. Like I was really coughing because I had to cough right there. I didn't want you to think I and the Bills beat the Lions 41-31 Thursday night. The Bills look really good. Zeke, want to start with you. NFL week number two. What was your takeaway? Surprise team, not surprise. Who do you, I mean, like, talk to me.
11: All right, so for the week one, it was a crazy weekend because we had all these points in week one, and then week two, it kind of started up and down for a lot of teams. My biggest surprise, well, biggest letdown team is the Chargers. A team who got to the playoffs, who is now 0-2 to teams who we looked at the schedule that they should have won. Cardinals in Vegas, who a lot of people had coming in thinking, oh, because those two teams are going to miss the playoffs. Chargers start off 2-0. But instead, they're 0-2. New Orleans, they have been playing really, really good football. They were my team to watch kind of before the season even started, just the way Kellen Moore had those guys playing toward the end of the season and to knock off the Ravens, who looked really good against Indianapolis the week prior. So that was huge. Titans kept it close. And
10: And here's the thing. I don't mean to cut you off. That Ravens, that was in Baltimore. That was a home game.
11: in Baltimore, so and they end up getting the win in a hostile environment. Those Saints really should be 2-0. So they're playing really good football. But the Jets, I mean, they've been looking solid the last 2 weeks. So it's a lot of teams who were bad last year who are actually coming into this year and flipping some things around. So I'm interested to see what the middle of the season holds.
10: Man, that Jets game. I don't know if y'all seen that game. The game was, I watched the game in the fourth quarter. The Jets were up, going into overtime. They just couldn't run the ball. I think if they could have ran the ball, they would have won the game. They kept dropping Geno back, and nobody was getting open. So, gosh, the Jets could have been 2-0. Packers are in trouble to me. Chop it up. Week one, what you got?
12: Yeah, week two, I would probably have to say my biggest winner for the week two. My biggest winner would probably be the Panthers. After giving up 59 points, limiting the Atlanta Falcons team to 3 points, we always talk about how many weapons they have on the offensive side of the ball with Drake London, Kyle Pitts, Bijan Robinson. And for them to hold those guys to 3 points, I think sets a standard of what the Panthers could be. I think we looked at the offseason, this past offseason, and saw them add additions to the defensive side of the football that we thought were going to be really pivotal. After week one, we kind of were scratching our heads like, yo, is this the same Panthers team, or can they be what we think they could be? And I think it was a good bounce back for them. Somebody that I'm worried for would be the Houston Texans. The Houston Texans dropped to 0-2. After, you know, a nail-biting loss last week to Josh Allen, they come out and they get steamrolled by the Bengals and Joe Burrow, 20-6. The defense doesn't look like they can stop a cold Joe Beasley. I think threw for 200 yards, if I'm not mistaken, 207, two touchdowns. Chase Brown, 20 carries, 80 yards on the ground. So that defense is starting to maybe a little worry me a little bit, because that's where I thought that they would hang their head at this season. You look at C.J. Stroud, he had to throw the ball 55 times for 353 yards, which I think is a lot, 55 times dropping back. But, yeah, I'm worried about this Houston Texans team after falling down 0-2.
10: I like that. Hey, Boogie, what you got?
13: I was going to say the Panthers are my biggest winners, but for biggest winners for me, I'll probably say the 49ers coming out and starting 2-0, even though they played a weaker Dolphins team. I think they're first in the NFC West. That puts them up high. I'm definitely looking out for them. I might be looking for them to win that division, if I'm being honest, with the way they started this year. My biggest losers for the week, it'll probably be the Falcons. We all knew the Falcons were gonna be bad, but not 3 points to the Panthers level bad. That's really bad. If I'm Bijan, if I'm Drake London, by the end of the season or maybe even midseason, I'm asking for a trade. I'm asking for something to get up out of there, because their talents are getting wasted as clear as day. Cooper Rush, I don't even want to talk about him. He's terrible. He's terrible. So yeah, that's probably my biggest winners and losers of the week.
10: I'm gonna stay on the Atlanta tip right quick, fellas. Tua gets hurt, you bring Tua in. From what I understand is that Michael Penix is healthy, but they don't have confidence in Michael Penix. So you drafted this guy, and he's not even Michael. And I'm gonna be honest with you, I never thought Michael Penix was that dude coming out of college. I'm gonna just be honest with y'all. I wasn't high on Penix coming out of college. I thought he threw the ball. He was at Washington. He, you know, threw the pill around. But I just never thought Michael Penix was that guy. Now he's in the NFL, and now Atlanta's don't even want to start him. So now you got to go to Cooper Rush. Honestly, Atlanta's in trouble without a quarterback. They need a quarterback. They are in trouble. Like, they are – Atlanta's in a whole world heap of trouble. When you have the talent – I mean, let's be real. You put a quarterback behind that offense – can we not say that offense could put up 25, 30 points a game?
11: I think if there's a free agent within the next year, I think they give them a crazy bag to come to Atlanta. You have to overpay somebody, because there's no way. It's in a very attractive spot as far as what you have around you. They're right. Not a bad football team, but they just can't get any quarterback play. Cooper Rush, 86 yards. Jack Strand, he comes in, he throws a pick six first play. So it's like they can't get anything going at quarterback.
10: I gotta stay in that division. A big disappointment to the Tampa Bay Buccaneers. You lose to Cleveland. Brian, if I was to ask you to name two receivers on the Cleveland Browns, could you name them right now?
12: Nah, I got Jerry Jeudy. That's about it.
10: I'm not joking. I'm being funny though. Like, that's how bad they are. I mean, it's who's the running back? Is Jukins the running back still?
12: Jukins, yeah.
11: Yep. And he had 21 yards on 12 carries.
10: 21 yards on 12 carries. Oh, is that 21 yards on 12? That's less than a yard a carry. If we not, if we, am I math
11: Under two.
10: mathing? Oh my God.
11: Deshaun Watson was the leading rusher, 22 yards.
10: But but here's nothing. Deshaun didn't have a bad game.
12: I was about to say he did not, and he didn't turn the pill over.
10: 24 for 30, 238, two touchdowns. That's not a bad game. Denzel Boston, who's he? Five catches for 95 yards. Harold Fannin Jr., the tight end, I like him. He's good. KC Cassette, what? KC, he's a rookie, right?
12: Yeah,
11: Yeah, he's a
12: KC came
11: rookie.
12: from Texas A&M. He's tough. He's tough.
10: Okay. All right. All
11: Coach
10: right.
11: Ferb coached him in high school.
10: Okay. Denzel Boston came from Washington. He's 22. Never heard of this kid. Okay. But Cleveland gets the win over Tampa Bay. If I'm Tampa Bay right now, in that division, you're in Atlanta 0-2. It looks like Carolina and the Saints. Can we say that those two teams should be fighting for the NFC South? Carolina looked real good today.
11: Yes.
10: Carolina looked
11: Tampa Bay not having
12: How
11: Mike
12: much can
11: Evans
12: we
11: is
12: really
11: hurting them.
12: take?
10: What do you say, B?
12: I was going to say, how much can we really take that the Panthers look good? Because I got to take that with a grain of salt because of how putrid Atlanta has looked these last 2 weeks.
10: Okay, so let me say this.
12: And that's not to discredit the Panthers either. It's not to
10: No.
12: discredit.
10: What I'm saying is, and I get you, B. What I'm saying is, when I say the Panthers look good, last week they put up, even though they gave up a lot, but they remember the offense for Carolina looks good.
11: Offense putting up 30 plus.
10: Yeah, in two games, B. Regardless, and like people always say, it's an NFL team, right? They still you got to step up. And last week, what we saw them do against Chicago, right? They put up major points, but they just gave up so many. This week, you still got look at what I can say is Bryce Young is playing good football right now for that team. Got the.

0: too. We got 1 minute before we hit this break. But my biggest takeaway was, of course, the Panthers, not the Panthers, but the Buccaneers and the Falcons. But my surprise, the Bengals only gave up 6 points. And we always talk about the Bengals with defense. Where's this defense? Like, Cincinnati is 2-0 right now. Can we say that Cincinnati may be the team in the AFC North to beat? They got an offense. All they needed was a defense. Steelers look horrible. I cannot listen, fellas. We're gonna talk about the Ravens in the second segment. I can't keep giving the Ravens, like, putting my hopes in the Ravens, and I can't do it no more. I'm sorry. This is yours truly, Brooklyn Boy, right here on the BGC Sports Network. It's the Empire Sports Radio Show. We just getting started. And I know Brian is he's upset, y'all. Y'all gotta bear with him, man. He's a little down, man. The Seminoles are horrible. The Commanders lost JD5. Prayers go out of JD5, man. They gotta get that kid some help, man. Down there in Washington. Segment two, don't go nowhere. We'll be right back.
1: Football tonight is back. I had to come out of retirement for this one. Cause the Crowley Eagles are taking on the North Crowley Panthers Friday, September 25th at 7 p.m. with the Coach's Edge with Carlos Lynn at 6:55. 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

0: buildings to teach the children, and all of that comes from tax money. 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
11: And we're back. Segment two, your treat, the Brooklyn Boy, right here on the BGC Sports Network. It's the Empire Sports Radio Show. The crew is in the building. And we were talking NFL football week one with all the surprises and takeaways, man. You know, like you know, Zeke was saying, the Jets are playing good football right now. Teams that were bad last year are actually playing good football. So this makes up for a great football season. Let's talk Philadelphia Eagles. Zeke, are you worried about the Eagles?
12: I am worried because Tennessee should have won that game. If it wasn't for them literally just saying, here, you can have it, Philly. We'll leave everyone open with 1 minute left to go in the game. Tennessee should have won this game. Eagles defense did play solid at times, which bothers me because they let Cam Ward kind of throw to open receivers at times. Saquon Barkley going down really hurt them. And when the Eagles can't run the ball efficiently, you see the trouble start to rise. Devontae Smith did step up today as far as him being showing he can be a number one receiver. Doesn't he, A.J. Brown? He had 117 for a touchdown, and he was getting open all night. But I think if the Eagles play a defense that's competent, they'll lose a game like this. They can't keep having too many games where they can't get anything going on the ground. Jalen Hurts didn't look great in the first three quarters, but that last drive, like I said, he found everyone open. But I think that was more so of Tennessee giving it up more than Philly going to win the game.
11: The Eagles found a way to win. Titans found a way to lose. Next week, the Eagles have the Bears. B, I'm coming to you. The Eagles have the Bears next week. The Bears lose today's game. Caleb Williams goes out late in the fourth quarter. Man, it was like I watched the game. It was less than 2 minutes when he pulled his hamstring. They put up 59 last week, and I told y'all when they play a defense, are they going to be able to do that? I will say this. Mike Flores for the Minnesota Vikings needs a head coach. That guy is a defensive guru. That defense was flying all over the field today. Brian, with the Eagles playing the Bears next week, the Bears losing, Caleb Williams probably won't play next week. Are you more concerned with how the Eagles are playing or with the Bears after putting up 59 last week, putting up 3 this week, and now losing Caleb Williams?
13: I would definitely say the Bears. I think we all know how I feel about Caleb Williams, Iceman. I think it starts and it ends with him. I think if you don't have a stable quarterback or you don't have Caleb Williams in the lineup, I think it hurts your chances of winning drastically. We've seen that the Bears obviously can't stop a cold. They haven't done anything the last couple of years on defenses out of the ball to help that defense. I think their best player is Kevin Byard, and he's getting older by the year. So for me, I think Caleb's being on the field is the biggest factor for the Chicago Bears being a formidable team. When I look at the Eagles have done this the last 3 to 4 or 5 years. They've been just good enough to squeeze by and to win. They haven't been great, but they know how to close out games and to win when it really matters and when it really counts. So for me, doing this for the Eagles, although it's only week two, I think that this is who this Eagles team is. They find a way to win when it matters. You know, they're not going to blow anybody out, but they'll keep the game close and they'll wait for you to make a mistake. And once you make a mistake, they'll capitalize on it. So For me, I think definitely I'm more concerned about the Bears being without their star quarterback than the Eagles starting off a little slow.
11: I'm going to pose this question to Z, bro, I'm not, to A-Boogie. But here's the question, A-Boogie. The Bears put up 59 last week, and then they put up three this today. And like I said, Caleb Williams went out with less than 2 minutes in the fourth quarter, so he played the whole game. Without them having a true number one, is this going to be a problem when they play good defenses?
2: This is definitely going to be a problem. It was a problem then, and it's definitely going to be a problem now. I don't know who their quarterback is going to be, if Caleb Williams is going to be out for more than a couple of weeks. That's definitely going to be a problem. Now they're going to have to rely on their running back. Who's the running back?
11: DeAndre Swift. And DeAndre Swift fumbled going into the end zone. Looked like Norfolk State against Old Dominion. I mean, it was ridiculous, yo. But go ahead.
2: they're gonna have to get a lot more carries. They're gonna have to pick up the load, because I don't think the Bears coach is gonna be relying on whoever the backup QB is to be throwing passes to Luther Burden and Romeo Dunzo. So this definitely worries me for the Bears.
11: I'm gonna pose that to you too, Zeke, and I'm gonna pose it to you, Brian. I wanna hear what y'all gotta say. Brian, you know, I'm gonna go to Zeke first, but Brian, you big on Caleb Williams. And Zeke, today I'm watching the game, and even though it was a little bit of rain, it wasn't crazy, but I'm watching a defense that is saying, none of your number ones can beat me down the field. None of your number ones can get open. Does this worry you when the Bears have to play a good defense that Caleb was held like in check today? Does this worry you going forward for the Bears?
12: Yeah, it worried me even the first week. Even when they put up all those points, I'm like, okay. When I watched the game, the Panthers were just giving up a lot of easy things. And I think we have an athletic defense like Minnesota who can keep Caleb Williams in the pocket for a majority of the time. Now, he did have some big scrambles, but he wasn't really able to go out and create. And Minnesota said, hey, I'm a blitz, I'm a play man. And who's going to beat me? Romeo Dunze? No, he's not. That's not going to happen. So I think they're really missing a guy like DJ Moore, who is, you know, able to win on the outside. They still have not been able to give Colston Loveland the ball, who I'm dropping on my fantasy team, but he hasn't been able to get the ball at all. They're kind of scheming around that to stop the tight ends, and then everyone else just play man up and guard them. But I think I am a little bit more worried for Chicago than I am Philly. Because Philly's, you know, they've been there, done that. They find ways to win, even like, you know, today. But when your defense holds another team to three field goals and you only have a field goal yourself, that worries me a lot. Even with Caleb Williams going down, I mean, they still had only 3 points. So I think I'm more worried on Chicago.
11: Yeah, like I said, I watched the game. He went down under 2 minutes. He was scrambling, trying to make a play. Came up lame on the hamstring. So, if people say, well, you know, Chicago fans probably, when I get to work tomorrow, oh, Caleb Williams got hurt. Stop it. He got hurt with less than 2 minutes in the game. Stop it. Let's stop it. Don't give me that. B, you're big on Caleb Williams. I know you sometimes we always got to be honest with ourselves. You said something about, you talked about the Eagles. I always talked about the Bears not having a true number one. I felt like DJ Moore, even if he's on the field, you got to test for him. Like I was watching the Giants game last week and likely scored a touchdown basically because Odell Beckham was in the game. Odell Beckham was in the slot and he ran a slant across the middle. The corner went with him and the linebacker went with him and left likely wide open. There's nobody on the Bears that can do that. And after putting up 59 points last week, and I'm putting up 3 points this week to a good defense, are you worried about the Bears going forward?
13: I'm not worried about the Bears too much, and I'm going to tell you why. So I think divisional games are a tough assessment to really look at a team. I think when you look at a divisional opponent, they know you better than 99% of other teams know you. They know your strengths. They know your weaknesses. Like you said, G, Brian Flores is a great defensive coordinator. So I think he had a great week to get prepared, to look at what they did that was successful against the Panthers last week. And then coming in with the knowledge that he already knows about Caleb Williams and that offense and Ben Johnson, I think he was able to diagram a good play design to get after Caleb, to, like you said, to make him kind of one-dimensional, kind of not being able to get the running game started, and also doing a lot of man, making Caleb make quick reads, quick decisions. I will say it's a little worrisome if Caleb can't be on the field, but this doesn't, like, make me any more, I don't want to say anxious, that's not the right word, but this doesn't make me any more, like, nervous than I would already be, because I think divisional games and divisional opponents just mean a little bit more. And I think they do their homework on you a little bit more just because they see you twice a year.
11: All right, so B, I'm going to say this then. I'm gonna give it to you like this. I'll say this then. No Caleb, let's say for the next 2 weeks. You're not concerned. You're not concerned. I get that. Divisional games, I give you that. Your defense is still horrible.
13: Agreed.
11: There's no denying that. Defense is horrible. You have the Eagles next week at home with a backup quarterback.
13: Mm-hmm.
11: You got the Jets coming to Chicago the week after. The Jets are playing good football. You still may have the backup. We don't know. You got another divisional game in the Packers. Then you got the Falcons who carbled. Then you got the Patriots, Seahawks, right? You lose next week, you fall to 1-2. You got the Jets. Let's say you win that 2-2. You get the Packers, let's say you're 2-3. Falcons, you should be 3-3. Patriots, you're 3-4. Seahawks, you're 3-5. Honestly, this is the worst time for Caleb Williams to go out. And here's the thing. With Caleb, you have a chance. You have a good chance, right? Be like, we got Caleb gives us a chance. But no Caleb and no defense, the Bears are in trouble, B. We got to keep it a buck, yo. Divisional or no divisional. No defense and no Caleb, they're in trouble.
13: No, they're definitely in trouble with no Caleb. I give you that, for sure. No Caleb, they're in trouble. I'm just saying I don't read too much into the divisional games only because you play them twice a year. So you have more time to scout those guys.
12: And I think what really hurts the Bears as well is the talent on the outside to kind of help a backup quarterback get in rhythm. I don't really think they have anybody that's going to just really just be winning on the outside like that to really help them out. But, I mean, that
13: so was getting rid of, DJ Moore the wrong move?
11: I think I'll say this. I think for me it was. And the reason I said is because you had a bunch of unproven young receivers. Adunze was your number one draft pick. He hasn't done nothing since he's been there. Let's keep it a buck. Luther Burton has been a great possessional receiver wherever he's been. And then who's the other receiver they have?
12: They picked up Khalif Raymond, which is he's a vet slot.
11: Right? So you look at you almost Luther Burton and Khalif Raymond play almost the same position, slot positions. So like Zeke said, you're asking Adunze to win on the outside? It's not good. I mean, who on that offense are you really scared? Loveland, yes, he gets open. But Loveland reminds me of, I'm not saying his speed-wise, he's going to catch the ball like Travis Kelce. But in that Bears offense, honestly, when you get rid of a number one receiver and you have a bunch of unproven receivers, how do you win and how do you make stuff happen? The reason it looked so good last week against Carolina is because Carolina just let everybody run free and let everybody was open. That's why it looked so good. Here it is. You play a team with a defense, right? Philly knows how to scheme. Philly knows how to play with a defense, right? You're going to play teams that know now team. And I'm going to say this. If Caleb Williams is not back by the time they play the Jets, watch how that game is going to be. It's going to be a grinded out type of game, yo. Honestly. Because right now, the Bears, I think the Bears in the offseason have to go get them a number one receiver. They're going to have to spend the money. But if you're not going to spend it on offense, you darn sure need to spend it on defense.
8: Because that back end is horrible. It is bad. B, your man Terry, your scary Terry needs to let him come to Chicago play with Caleb. Like, seriously, he's wasted talent there in Washington right now. J.D. Five keep getting hurt. I mean, let's be real. And I like J.D. Five, man. It's unfortunate. I like J.D. Five, man, but we should be asking, B, are y'all in trouble right now? That's what we should be asking.
13: I think everybody on this panel knows that we're in trouble. I think everybody, I don't think this is anything. Usually I would get mad when y'all would bring, matter of fact, let me do this so y'all. Usually I would get mad if A-Book said, hey, B, well, we know who's not going to do this. Or we know, you know, but right now I there's no room to even be mad. I agree. I nod my head. I tip my cap because we go as far as JD goes. I think our defense is a little bit better than last year. I love what Sonny Styles is able to do to stop the run this year. I think he's going to be somebody really good in the future. But we go as far as JD5 goes. As long as JD5 is out of the lineup, like I said earlier while we were on break, Marcus Mariota cannot move at all. If there was any quarterback out in the market that we could go get, maybe like a Joe Milton. I would go get Joe Milton over Marcus Mariota. I would go get Cam Newton right now off the bench.
8: What has Joe Milton done though?
13: He hasn't done anything, but I think right now it's kind of like a prove it thing. Like, what can you do? You're there with an elite receiver, and well, I'm not gonna say an elite, but an elite separator in Stephon Diggs. You're there with a vet in Terry McLaurin.
8: Oh, elite separator.
13: He's an elite.
12: Zeke, he gets open. He gets open.
13: Let's not do. Yes, he gets open. Watch the tape. I promise the tape doesn't lie. He gets open. He gets open, and then you have,
8: An elite separator?
13: Maybe not elite. Okay, let's not say elite.
12: He is an above average.
13: He's an above average. Like, he
8: don't push the button too much.
12: If it wasn't for Stephon Diggs jumping on the goalpost, y'all may have won last week.
13: I'm saying, because like we just said, we don't believe in the Eagles. We're not Eagles believers, are we?
8: You believe in the Giants?
13: Holla at me after Monday.
8: Oh, wow.
13: Holla at me after Monday.
8: Wow. We got to wait. Oh, so if we lose to the Rams, okay, listen. If we lose to the Rams, if we lose 30-27, you a believer?
13: I am. I'm really scared at that point. If it goes that far, if it goes 30-27, y'all lose by field goal?
8: Okay, suppose we lose by 10, but it's a good game. You still a believer? 10 or less?
13: It's in the manner of which. Like, was it a close game the whole time and then they ended up going, or was it a 10-point game the whole game? Y'all never had any chance of winning the game. It's different, 10 points. If it's a 10-point and they just, you know, the last 4 minutes, they score a touchdown, a field goal. It was a tie game and they score a touchdown, field goal. Yeah, I'm still a little nervous. But if there was separation throughout the whole game,
12: Yeah, if it was like a 17-point game and y'all cut it to 10 late, then it's like,
13: really? Like,
8: wow. Hey, Boogie, you see the hate?
2: I see the hate. I recognize the hate, but the hate doesn't register to me. Like, it's in one ear, right out the other. No. That's what it is.
8: Hey, Boogie, we got to hit this break. You know what that is? It tells me that they really scared right now. It tells me that they scared right now. But listen up, we got to hit this break. Yours truly, the Brooklyn Boy, right here on the BGC Sports Network. It's the Empire Sports Radio Show, the crew's in the building. And we got the whole panel scared by the New York Giants. I love it. I knew this day would come. Don't go nowhere. Segment 3 is on the way.
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0: The Washington Commodores, they are in trouble. B, y'all could be looking at a first round draft pick. Overall, number one. Because look at y'all schedule. Seahawks next week. That's a loss. Colts in London. They should move that back, that game back to the USA, because there's no need for y'all to travel all the way to London to get y'all behinds beat. I mean, that's just crazy. Then after that, y'all got the Giants, 0-5. 49ers, 0-6. Eagles, 0-7. Rams, 0-8. Giants again, 0-9. Bengals, 0-10. Cardinals, B, y'all might not get a win to... Wow! Oh, my gosh, yo! Yo! Yo, B. Hey, seriously, we're giving you permission to have another team this year. We're giving you that permission, yo. You could be a Buffalo Bills fan, bro. If JD5 is done for the season, did you just not hear the schedule? It doesn't get easier, B. Oh my gosh. You got the Cardinals and the Titans back to back weekends. And then you got the Falcons coming up like late in the season. Yo, B, y'all might get 3 wins this year, yo.
1: We're gonna get Arch.
0: Arch. Guess what? His parents is vetoing that. He's not coming to Washington. They're gonna veto that, yo. Yo, let's go to Performer Play of the Week. Hey Boogie, what you got for us, man?
2: Performer of the Week, I got NFL and MLB. From MLB, I got Jake Cronenworth. He's a second baseman for the Padres. He hit 3-for-4, had 5 RBIs and 2 home runs against and a 7-3 win against the Marlins. And then for my NFL, I got Devin Lloyd. He plays for the Panthers, linebacker. He had 2 interceptions, a sack, and a crazy 34-3 win over the Falcons. Great game for him.
0: Hey fellas, I gotta talk about the WNBA and Angel Reese, man. I'm sorry, man. Like, I know we rode her last year, right? We talked bad about, but like she's gotta get what's the
1: most improved?
0: Yeah, she's gotta get that, yo. She's balling, yo. Like she's really, really, really balling. You know what I'm saying? She like, and what she's doing, and I think Atlanta actually right now tied with Vegas for that third spot. And coming up in the playoffs. I can't wait for the players to start for the WNBA, man. Fellas, let's get into it. Trinidad Chambliss. Let's talk about LSU and Ole Miss. And I think me and B was the only people that picked Ole Miss, right? I think we picked Ole Miss, right? B, it was just us two, right?
1: Yeah.
0: All right, let's run down the top 25 scores. Some of the top 25 scores of good games. Miami beat Wake Forest 33-20. Minnesota had a good game. Malachi Toney. Houston and Texas Tech. Don't know if y'all saw that game. Texas Tech won 28-26. Houston should have won that game. Oregon won 84-0 to the Portland State. I don't even know what their things are.
1: They're playing JUCO teams now?
0: Yeah. Portland State sounds like a JUCO, right, Pete? Goodness. Great. Yeah. Ridiculous. Notre Dame beats Michigan State 27-10. Roll Tide, baby! Beat Florida State 50-36. USC beat Rutgers 42-35. Texas beat UTSA 36. Georgia beat Arkansas 45-17. Indiana wins. Ohio State wins. The upset of the week, Kentucky beats Texas A&M. In Texas A&M. Hostile 12th-man environment, 31-21. Penn State beats Buffalo. Tennessee wins. Louisville beats SMU. I told y'all to watch out for that Louisville team. They won 41-31. And those were only the good games. Virginia gets upset, finally gets into the top 25. They get beat 38-27 to West Virginia. Let's go over the new rankings that have come out. Texas is your number one team. We'll start with the top 15. Top 15 is Utah. 15, 14, Tennessee, 13 is Penn State, 12 is USC, 11 is Texas Tech, 10 is LSU, 9 BYU, 8 is Alabama, 7 is Ohio State, 6 is Miami, which I feel like, why is Miami dropping? They dropped the spot. They should be moving up. Indiana's number 5. Ole Miss is number 4. Notre Dame's number 3. Georgia number 2. Number 1 is Texas. Zeke, before we get into Ole Miss LSU game, rank is in the top 25. You like it? You feel like somebody should be moved up? Talk to me.
3: You know, I'm not really mad about Miami moving down. I want them to play some competition and for them to start moving up. Their schedule has been pretty easy so far, but the thing is that they've been handling competition, so which is a good sign because it's easy to drop. Mensah, I think he's throwing for like 90% right now. He's throwing like for like video game numbers. But I do like the, you know, the top five with Texas, Georgia, Notre Dame, Ole Miss. Indiana dropped a slot. They've been playing some good football. And Alabama, they're 3-0, which we've been kind of on the – can Kellen DeBoer, can he spark an Alabama team? But they've been playing really good football as well. So I'm liking the top 10 so far. LSU drops down to 10. Texas Tech, their offense is good, but I still think LSU's better than Texas Tech.
0: Hey, B, say Roll Tide one time for the Roll Tide.
1: I know you were scared in the first half. I know. Tell me you weren't a little bit on the edge of your seat. If you just you can be truthful. You can be truthful. Were you nervous when it was 7-21? Did you say, "Oh my God, they're gonna run Kalen DeBoer out of here"?
0: Let me tell you something, B.
1: Don't, please do not lie, please.
0: I'm gonna tell you the truth, B.
1: Okay.
0: What is your favorite saying? What can go wrong, will go wrong?
1: Will go wrong.
0: Florida State. What can go wrong, will go wrong. Was not worried that one day. And it went wrong, man. It went wrong. That's why we took top 25. Anything you like, anything you dislike?
1: I'm kind of cool with the top 25. I think everybody's seated accordingly. There's nothing I would really change for. I think USC is kind of under the radar, being 4-0. Like Zeke said about Miami, I don't think they've played any competition yet, but I really like Jaden Marva. Lincoln Riley's over there. I think they're building something really good. So I will say keep an eye out for them. But, you know, I like everything else on the top 25 list, though.
0: Hey, Boogie.
2: I have to agree with the panel. I really wouldn't change anything about the top 10 or the top 25. LSU deservingly dropped a couple spots after that really good game against Ole Miss. Ole Miss climbed up. I'll agree with the panel about Miami. I don't think they're going to be anywhere in the top five until they play some real competition. So I'll agree with the top 10.
0: Hold on, man. The fact that y'all disrespect, like Indiana's played somebody. Who did Indiana play?
3: But they're coming off the natty, so I you got to give them the pole points. You give them pole points.
0: They played Howard, an HBCU. No disrespect to the HBCUs, but they played Howard. Let's be real.
3: But they should. The rankings should be how they 5-6, and they haven't played anybody. I mean, you got to leave it there.
0: Y'all killing me, man. Y'all disrespecting Miami, the best team in Florida right now. Let's Indiana has played North Texas, Howard, and Western Kentucky. I'm gonna say that again. North Texas, who lost their quarterback, Howard, and Western Kentucky, all at home, might I add. Miami has played Stanford. They had to go way across the country. Hold on. They had to go across the country. Let's not forget about that. They play FAM, which they play every year. Okay. We got to help the HBCU out. Got to give them some money. Then we had to go to Winston-Salem, North Carolina on a Friday night. And we can't get number five? Really? This really?
1: Winston-Salem and FAMU are the equivalent to North Texas.
0: No, they play Wake Forest. They play Wake Forest.
1: Oh, and Wake Forest. Okay, Wake Forest.
0: With Gio Lopez, the quarterback, and the wide receiver. Yo, Gio Lopez is good. Stop playing me. Like, stop. I mean, Gio's better than your quarterback.
1: No, Ashton Davis look good.
0: What? Gio Lopez. Gio Lopez was 29 for 46 for 312 yards, 3 touchdowns. What did your quarterback do, B? Let's see what that bum did. Let's see. We're gonna see right now. Let me see what he did. Let's see Florida State. Don't even know his name.
3: Ashton, Miami, my Wake Forest kept it a lot closer than a lot of Indiana's games. Indiana's been like literally have been putting belt to everybody. Zero points back that week.
0: They didn't play nobody. They supposed to win not that big.
3: Miami hasn't played anybody either. Wake Forest and Stanford, they have the names. Wake Forest is better than every.
0: Okay, Wake Forest and Stanford are better than all three teams put together.
1: No, they are, but that still doesn't qualify for them being a better. They're better teams, but they're not top of the line teams, though. Would you say so?
0: Okay, we'll see who's gonna be where at the end of the season.
1: And I'm not a Miami hater either. I'm not a Miami hater. I just think you're giving them a little too much praise, though. Like when they ain't really now. If they play SMU, they play Louisville. Okay, well,
0: we got 4 minutes. We got to get into this LSU Ole Miss game. Zeke, start with you.
3: Yeah, so what happened, what I said was going to happen, happened to where Ole Miss came out with a lot of emotion and they jumped out early. I did think that LSU kind of after that second half was going to kind of come back, which they did. They were able to tie up the football game, but I just think that hostile environment of Ole Miss in Trinidad was able to make just that a couple more plays than LSU, but LSU, they were in the football game. I think if they kind of shot themselves in the foot with a lot of bad football that first half, but like I said, Ole Miss, this game was bigger than football, honestly. Like it was big that whole week leading up to it. But Trinidad Chamberlain, I mean, he is cementing himself as a Heisman contender.
0: Chop it up.
1: I gotta agree. You know how I feel about Trinidad. I think he's the best quarterback coming out of this draft. And I know Zeke's gonna kill me because Dante Moore's in this class, but I think he is right now the headliner for the Heisman. If I had to pick somebody, he's the guy. He shows up in pressure-packed moments. Even though, like we said, this is a regular season game, it felt like it was amplified more so because of the departure of Lane Kiffin. He came out, like Zeke said, he was aggressive early, running, using his legs, getting out the pocket and making amazing throws. And then that defense for Ole Miss, too, really hung their hat. That was something that I wasn't expecting. But Pete Golden had those guys ready. Ole Miss was rocking. And they send Lane Kiffin back home to LSU, crying tears.
0: Hey, Boogie.
2: Yeah, this was a really good game. Even me, I picked LSU. I thought their offense was going to be a bit too much, but I was wrong. Trinidad Chambliss, I will never doubt you again. He came out there and he put on a great performance. I would have to agree with B. I definitely think he's a front runner for the Heisman this year. If he keeps performing in big games like this, putting up numbers like this in big games, he balled out. Like we all said, great atmosphere, great game. Like Zeke said, it was way bigger than football. They sent LSU backpacking.
0: Yo, real quick, Trinidad Chambers, two games against two ranked teams. Louisville, first game, 21 for 36 for 336 yards, 3 touchdowns, and interception. Against LSU, 33 for 48, 363 yards, 2 touchdowns, and interception. Stats on the year, 924 yards, 7 touchdowns, 2 interceptions. Trinidad Chambers is that guy. And he's doing it against competition. Ole Miss next week has Florida, which is in Florida. They should win. Now the biggest thing for Ole Miss is not to have the hiccup game against an SEC team where they lose, like Texas A&M did the Kentucky. In a couple of weeks, Ole Miss has Texas and in Georgia, not in back-to-back weeks, but that's going to be, if they can beat Texas in Texas and beat Georgia at home, man, give Trinidad Chambers the Heisman right now. Fellas, we got 1 minute. Any last words before we got to go?
3: Hey, another great week. Back on the winning column. It feels good. Ready for next week.
1: Yeah, it was a rough week. I'm happy to put this behind me, but I am 2-0 in fantasy.
2: Well, you know, we haven't played yet. You know, but we will be coming into week 3, 2-0. I'm stamping out. I'm saying I'm claiming this right now. I'm 0-2 in fantasy. We'll be back next week. We'll be back.
0: You know, it feels good when you 2-0 in fantasy. Your Alabama Road Tide is 3-0. You know, Giants about to be 2-0. I didn't. You know, the only thing that Brian can really hold his hat on right now is fantasy. Like, you know how people got the real world and they got social media? Like, Brian is 2-0 in the social media world right now. Like, he's really happy about the social media aspect. But fellas, man, it's been a great show, man. Lightning week, I can't wait. Boy, boy, boy. When Wednesday come and these Giants is 2-0, boy, the world is going to be going crazy. I told you so. It is yours, the Brooklyn Boy, right here on the BGC Sports Network. It is the crew in the building. See y'all later in the week for another episode. Make sure y'all here. Don't go nowhere. Because when the Giants win, y'all might not. I'm sure a lot of people not going to want to be on the show that week. Zeke might not. He might be sick. Brian might be sick. A Boogie might just be me and you. You know what I'm saying? You know how they get. You know how they get. But listen up. We got to go. We out. Come on.
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6: With your BGC Sports Network brief, I'm Jonna Jackson. Three-time NFL Defensive Player of the Year Aaron Donald made a triumphant return to action on Monday Night Football, helping lead the Los Angeles Rams to a decisive 28-6 victory over the New York Giants at SoFi Stadium. Subjected off a two-year retirement and sitting out the Rams' Week 1 opener in Australia, Donald made his presence felt on a planned pitch count, logging 32 defensive snaps. He finished the night with 3 total tackles and a tackle for loss. His highlight moment came on a crucial third-down goal line stand in the second quarter, where he burst through the line to stuff Giants running back Najee Harris for a 3-yard loss, forcing New York to settle for a field goal. According to NFL Next Gen Stats, Donald posted a lightning-fast 0.75-second get-off time on pass rushes, proving his trademark explosiveness hasn't faded. With your BGC Sports Network brief, I'm Jonna Jackson.
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0: Well, folks, we are closing out the month of September on a positive note. Welcome to another edition of Sports in the Mix with the crew. What a weekend in sports. And fellas, joining me today, as always, Empire Sports, Greg Hyman. What's up, Greg? How you doing, man?
1: What's going on, fellas? How y'all doing out there?
0: All right, and Santoria Black, who's just coming off a week after a bye week from Grambling, is back with us today. Hey, how you doing, Sam?
2: Greetings, how are you?
0: I'm all right, man. Let's talk about baseball. Can you believe it? Sunday is the last day of the regular season, so there's anywhere from 5 to 6 games left, and it is a battle, and my Texas Rangers possibly could win the AL West with a .500 record overall. Isn't that crazy?
2: Well, limping into the playoffs, it would be exactly what they do. They would be the they'll be baseball's edition of the NFC South. Whoever, there's only going to be one team that goes from the NFC South, and they might have a losing record.
0: Yeah, we're going to talk about that later, because isn't that the division where the Carolina Panthers are in?
2: Yes.
0: And did I hear that Bryce Young got benched again?
1: No.
0: He didn't get benched?
1: Wrong quarterback. He's had two great games.
0: Okay, well, good. I just want to make sure, man, because they don't want to give that brother a chance. It's tough. But I can tell you this, and we'll talk about it later. I'm just going to save it. I want to stick to the baseball. Hey, so, Greg, let's go ahead and check out the standings right now in the American League. We got three teams that have clinched a spot. The Tampa Bay Rays. Looks like they're going to win the division because they're 6 games ahead. Yankees are going to get the wild card there in the second spot. And then, of course, and then when you look at it, both of those teams are almost at least over 20 games above .500, you know. And then you got the Boston Red Sox. They're over at least 10.5 games or 11 with 84 and 72. So we're looking at those three teams that are already going to be in. In the Central, you got the Cleveland Guardians and the Chicago White Sox that are fighting for the spot. And in the American League West, it is the Texas Rangers with the Houston Astros knocking on the door and Seattle hanging on by a thread. In the National League, you got the Atlanta Braves that's going to win that division. And then, of course, the Phillies fighting for that spot. In the Central, the Brewers, they could win 100 games. They're 98-58 as of Monday. And then there's the Cubs knocking on the door. You have in the West, the NL West, the Dodgers, followed by the Padres. So when we take a look at the wild card standings, which we're going to break that down and talk about it, we look at the in the wild card, you got the Yankees, the Red Sox. So that's two spots left, Chicago and Toronto. That is for that one. And then
1: You said two spots, one spot left.
0: One spot left between Toronto and Houston then, right?
1: No.
0: The Astros.
1: You got Chicago, Toronto, and Houston.
0: Right. Those are the three teams. So three teams vying for two spots, correct?
1: For one spot. One spot. One spot.
0: I thought they put two of them in there, four of them total for the wild card.
1: No. You got three. You have three division winners and three wild cards.
0: Okay. So then in the National League, you got the Cubs, the Padres, and the Phillies. And Arizona from a long way out. So will Chicago have two teams in first, Greg? Is that going to happen?
1: I mean, Chicago, it looks like, I mean, they're 3 games up on Toronto and 3 games up on Houston. So it looks like Chicago White Sox, barring if they any meltdowns, even if they don't win a division, should get into the playoffs as a wild card team, which would be great for the city of Chicago, having the White Sox and the Cubs in the playoffs. This city is going to go bananas.
0: Okay. Santori, what do you think?
2: I think both teams getting in would be great as far as Chicago. Now, you know, I've never, you know, been a huge White Sox fan. I've cheered for the boys on the north side. So if they do get in, I think it'd be great for the city of Chicago to have that kind of excitement, you know, that two teams to get in. And I think it'd be great.
0: All right, you're right about that. And I got the chart that I was just about to share with you guys of what they are expecting to happen on there. And according to the writers of Major League Baseball, they're saying that the White Sox got a 98% chance of making the playoffs, Cleveland 96, Texas 58% chance, and then that would be Houston. So really, basically, it's going to be one team that's going to be fighting for it, and that's Texas and Houston, right? That's what I would see.
1: Um, I mean, it's really, honestly, it's Chicago's or Cleveland's final, I think, the final wild card spot to lose.
0: Mm-hmm.
1: If I'm being honest. I mean, Toronto and Houston, unless they get on a hot streak these last six games, but they're up, they're already up three games. Chicago would have to lose, would go on, have to go on like a three-game losing streak. Toronto and Houston would have to go on a three. I'm not saying it's not capable, but Chicago has the rest of the season. Chicago's got the Royals and the Rockies the last six games.
0: I got you. So look,
1: if they go three, if they go 3-3, you know, I think they'll be okay. 4-2, I think, but I think the White Sox are good. They just cannot lose any games. Like, you know, they can't go under 500 this last six.
0: I got you.
1: Where Toronto and Houston goes over 500.
0: I got you. Now, on the National League side, you can look at the Dodgers without a doubt, the Brewers, the Braves, the Cubs, and, of course, the Philadelphia Phillies, the Phillies, and then the San Diego Padres. So forget about everybody else. Those are probably going to be your six teams that get a chance to get in there. And so that starts off. I was looking at the schedule. It'll be starting off next week when they get ready for some baseball. So we will definitely be looking forward to checking that out. Anything else you want to add on that before we wrap up our baseball talk on this right now at this time, Greg?
1: Hey, like Santorio said, boys from the north side, boys from the south side making the playoffs, that'd be great.
0: Folks, folks will be taking off work then.
1: Well, I think the White Sox would have to go on the road.
0: Mm-hmm.
1: Being that they have the last wild card spot. So I don't know with the three games, I don't know if there's like with being home. I can't remember how they do the wild card. Is it all three games at the home place or do they go back and forth? It's all three at the home, right, Santorio?
2: Yes, sir. Well, you got two teams that'll get a bye. If I'm not mistaken, you get two teams that'll get a bye, and then you get two wild cards. The lowest wild card will play the team who is in, I think, the third division winner or something like that.
0: Yeah.
2: So, and then you get the other two wild cards that will play for the right to play the number one team.
0: All right. Well, we got you, and we'll be checking it out. All right. Now it's time for, of course, the WNBA. If you had to vote on the MVP of the season, is it three players or two players? Because I'm going to say it's Asia Wilson and the rookie of the year, Olivia Miles. That's crazy.
1: We talked about this on my show a couple of weeks ago. I think, honestly, Asia Wilson wins it by default.
0: You think so?
1: Olivia, then are they going to really give it to a rookie? When the last time we seen a rookie in any sport get an MVP? I can't name it. And I mean, I think Olivia Miles and what she's done, and this is how I look at it. Nafisa Kalia was the best player on Minnesota. And even without Nafisa Kalia, Olivia Miles has taken that team and they have went and become the first place. Now, we could also say that they might not even get first place now because they're tied with Golden State Valkyries for first place overall.
0: Yeah, they are.
1: But, I mean, I think Asia Wilson is going to win it by default. But not saying she didn't have a good season. But I'm going to throw another name out there that should get most improved. And nobody's talking about her. But look at what Angel Reese has done this year. If we're being honest, she's led the league in double-doubles. I think she's the fastest. I mean, if you look up what she's done this year, she's broken records this year. Oh, man, she's had a phenomenal year. Not MVP. I don't think she'll definitely not get MVP, but she's had a heck of a year. But
0: well, right now, they're projecting her as runner-up for the Defensive Player of the Year for one, too, as well, Greg.
1: Who, Angel Reese?
0: Yes.
1: Yeah. Asia Wilson's probably going to get it, but I like Olivia Miles.
0: Most improved players, looking at Jessica Shepherd of the Dallas Wings. Shakira Austin of the Washington Mystics. So it looks like Jessica is going to probably be that one that picks it up, according to the latest ESPN poll. They're going to definitely go with Olivia Miles definitely, without a doubt, hands down, rookie of the year. So I do agree with you on that one. I would go ahead and give it to Asia. Asia has done a phenomenal job. And you remember when they had the Commissioner's Cup, Asia didn't play against the Liberty, did they? They got embarrassed without her being there on the court.
1: Yeah, but she played in another one that we beat them in, though.
0: Yeah.
1: She didn't play in the Commissioner's Cup, but we beat them early in the season, though.
0: I got you. Sixth player of the year, they're looking at Janelle Solon of the Golden State Valkyries, hands down. She has been a great player to come off the bench and do a good job. The Valkyries are a scary team, Greg.
1: Listen, ain't nobody talking about them, but them girls play hard. They play defense. That's going to be, listen, they get the second seed. I think right now the Liberty are the seventh seed. I was hoping that the Liberty could get into that sixth seed where they play. I'd rather play the Aces rather than the Golden State Valkyries. I ain't going to lie.
0: Wow, amazing. Okay, definitely the writers are looking at the coach of the Minnesota Lynx, Cheryl Reeve, to be the coach of the year. Do you agree with that one, Stan? Or, Greg, I think she deserves without hands down. She's definitely done a phenomenal job.
2: Oh, there's no question, but there's one person or one player that I'm trying to figure out why she is not in this conversation.
0: And that's
2: Kelsey Mitchell.
0: Okay, I got you.
2: She's had an amazing season. I mean, she's done an incredible job with the Indiana Fever. Why is she not in that conversation?
0: That's a good question. That is a good question. So we will definitely keep our eyes on that. And as a matter of fact, they said that Olivia Miles broke Caitlin Clark's WNBA points record, which I'm glad she did. We do know, want to say congratulations to the women's team. They won the FIFA Cup. And, you know, if I could have swore, and I want to commend their coach. What's her name that coached the team? She came from Duke and coaches. Tara Lawson, is that her name, Greg?
1: Kara.
0: Kara Lawson. I tell you what, the pressure was on for her coaching that team. She had everybody in her ear saying, well, you need to keep Caitlin Clark out there all this time. And, man, you know, she had to force her to go sit down at the end of the bench and tell her coach, Stephanie, say, I got this. Did y'all notice that or see that?
1: Mm-mm.
0: Well, that's what happened out there. So she stepped up and did a great job. So we will definitely see what's going to be happening on that. And the playoffs will be coming up this week. As a matter of fact, they're coming up soon. And we do have the dates of when they're going to be starting. The first round will be on this Sunday, September the 27th. And then the next game on Tuesday, then Wednesday. So look forward to it going down. And the WNBA Finals will be taking place in the middle of October. And then coming up right after that, it will be the NBA. I got my letter today from the Dallas Mavericks. They got media day that's kicking off on this coming Friday, and they have put together the coaching staff there for the Dallas Mavericks, so it should be pretty great. They're already talking about the matchup, orange and blue skies and everything. So it's about that time, Greg, you know, for the NBA season to begin.
1: I'm ready.
0: All right, anyway, we're about ready to wrap up our conversation right quick. I want to thank everybody for hanging out with us. When we get ready to come back, we're going to take this break. And on segment two, we got to talk college.

0: jammed. It was incredible what the amount of traffic that there was. Luckily, I left late enough to where I was going to miss a lot, but that traffic was so bad going into Oxford.
1: Wow. Well, we're going to talk about that because Lane Kiffin couldn't say anything. My question is, was it worth all that money to come back to play at your old program? And I tell you what, they was waiting on them. But we're going to go ahead and take our break. We're going to come back. We got more on the way. You're listening to Sports in the Mix on the BGC Sports Network. We got to break it down and talk about college football. And I'm definitely going to talk about my home state, T, the Oklahoma Sooners. Man, if I hear the name John Mateer one more time, I'm going to scream. We'll be right back. Keep it right here.
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6: Uterine fibroids are extremely common, affecting approximately 70 to 80% of all women by the age of 50. 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
9: With the President Obama Center, you know, of course, there'll be a museum, there'll be a library, there'll be a recreation of Michelle's garden. She was very passionate about that while at the White House, but there'll also be a full court basketball floor in the museum as well, because they talk about sports and wanting to keep kids in shape. So that's going to be, from what he said during the interview, that'll be coming up in June, and it'll be in Chicago. I think that's a great piece because, you know, when you look at some of the great museums in Chicago, you know, you've got the Natural Science Museum, you got the DeSable Museum, which I've had a chance to visit, and now you add President Obama Museum to Chicago, which is already a rich and historic city. I think that's just going to be great.
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7: And welcome back, Sports in the Mix, with the crew here on the BGC Sports Network. I am Cedric Bailey, along with Empire Sports' own Greg Hyman, and Santoria Black is in the house. And I tell you what, we got to talk HBCU football. Santoria, what were some of the big games over the weekend?
8: Well, you had a few of them. Obviously, you know, there was Jackson State. They beat Tuskegee, struggled in the first half, went into halftime 10-0, ended up winning that game 41-7. So that was a big one for Jackson State. Southern getting a win this past weekend. They beat Louisiana College, which, you know, you can't look past that team. They beat Northwestern State. So they went on ahead and they took care of business there. Prairie View lost to Stephen F. Austin, but, you know, these are a lot of the non-conference games as they get ready for conference season, which starts this week in earnest. Let's see who else. Alcorn, really, they made history, actually, because they were the first game opening up that new stadium against, I believe it was West or North Alabama. And so they had a chance to make history there. But I tell you that this week, though, you got two big ones. Southern and Jackson. You talk about hatred. You talk about rivalry. You talk about a stadium that's going to be packed. There'll probably be 40,000 fans in Jackson for that game this weekend. The Battle of the Bands, the team. It's called the Boombox Classic. And then, of course, you got the State Fair Classic in Dallas with Prairie View and Grambling. Prairie View is 1-0 in conference play as they beat Texas Southern to start the season. And then, of course, Grambling has yet to play a conference game. So for Grambling and Prairie View, the winner of this game will have the lead in the West. And that's important because that means that the other team will have to hope that they lose the game going down the stretch, maybe lose two. And so that's a big game there, big game between Grambling and Jackson State and Southern. So some big games coming up this weekend.
7: All right. Hey, Greg, I heard Michael Vick and them won, Norfolk State won over Hampton in the Battle of the Bay.
9: Yes, they did. They took it to Hampton, man, which was good for Michael Vick. He needed this win in the Battle of the Bay second year. They beat Hampton 42-21. Norfolk State looks really good, man. Actually, Norfolk State could be over 500. They travel out to Chicago this week to play Chicago State. They should beat Chicago State.
7: Great. Santoria, did you know that Chicago State is an HBCU?
8: Yes. I saw them play basketball a couple of times, and they've just started up their football program. So this is a big opportunity for Norfolk State, obviously, coming to the Windy City, and they've got just an amazing brand, especially their band. I can't wait to see that. But Chicago State, this is big for them because they're getting a lot of HBCU attention right now.
7: And you know what? If you look at it going to a big city like Chi-Town, that's a good thing. You just got to just get ready for some football in November, you know, just be ready to bundle up. Might be as early as late as October because it gets cold up there.
8: Yeah, that's the biggest thing is that you get towards November, there's no telling. You could have snow on the ground in November. So that's the biggest thing. But I do want to shout out Morgan State because they beat Towson State and take the Baltimore Cup home. I think it's the first time in 17 years that Morgan State has beat Towson. So that was a big win for Morgan.
7: All right. Games on this week on Thursday. Benedict College will be in Tuskegee, Alabama. That'll be on ESPN2. You got Howard at Rutgers. You can watch that on the Big Ten Network. Then on Saturday, the key HBCU games, Texas Southern, Alcorn State, Mississippi Valley versus Alabama State. Southern is Jackson State. That is the Boombox Classic. You like the name of that, Santoria?
8: Absolutely, because you got the Sonic Boom of the South, and then you got the Southern University Human Jukebox. So,
7: right.
8: You know, it's huge.
7: All right, South Carolina State. Man, South Carolina State's been playing the Bulldogs have been playing some ball.
8: They are very, very good. That team, I think they're the front runner to get into the Celebration Bowl.
7: I got you. We'll see about
9: that. Santoria, let's just put it out there right now. They already have a spot in the Celebration Bowl.
7: Because they've been in the MEAC conference, right?
9: honestly, South Carolina State just beat Furman, which is Furman has a good football program.
8: They were top 25.
9: Furman was?
8: Yeah.
9: Oh, in FCS.
8: Yes. Uh-huh.
9: And my thing is, I think they was in Furman, if I'm not mistaken. Was that at South Carolina State?
8: That was at Furman.
9: So, yes, it was. They won 20-17 at Furman. So, the rest of the year, they have Bethune this week. Blasting Bethune. They got the Citadel. They probably could beat the Citadel. Then they have Charleston Southern. Then the rest is the MEAC. The only team in the MEAC that will give them a game will be Delaware State. And that's because DeSean Jackson has Delaware State playing some good football. Delaware State this year, they beat Stony Brook, which is a Division I team. They should have beat William & Mary. They lost 22-15. They should have won that game. They beat Bowie State. They just got blasted by South Florida. Now they play Townsend, which they should beat Townsend because Morgan State beat Townsend.
8: That's right.
9: So, man, the MEAC actually, every team in the division, you got South Carolina State 4-0, Morgan's 3-1, Del State's 2-2, North State's 2-2, North Carolina Central's 2-2. The MEAC is not doing bad this year. And South Carolina State is, they're like the varsity team. Everybody else in MEAC is the JV.
8: Oh, wow. But look, I'm going to tell you, there's two games that South Carolina State needs to circle. First one is they got to circle that Howard game because it's on the road. And you don't know what you're going to get when you play Howard at that time of year. But the other one, like you said, Delaware State is going to be that other one that I think is really going to be interesting.
9: Yeah, that one is in South Carolina. Last year, it was in Del State. Del State had a couple of chances to win with a backup. They had a backup quarterback, and it didn't go the way they wanted to. Now they got to go down to South Carolina State to win that game and hopefully get in the Celebration Bowl. But it's South Carolina State and the field.
8: Yeah, I'd agree with that.
7: All right. Well, we're definitely going to be seeing that and looking forward to it. Now, Santoria, you're going to be there. Now, what's your role this year in the Grambling Prairie View game?
8: I will be doing a pregame show that's down on the field from about 4:15 to 5:45. We'll have interviews down on the field. We'll have an opportunity to talk to folks who are at the game, get a little footage from the all of the great food and festivities of the State Fair. There's a couple of events that'll be going on Friday night. We'll have some interviews and video from. So it's going to be a great time down in Dallas, and we're looking forward to it.
7: All right. And by the way, will that be on Swag TV, or does Al got it where we just can't watch it? You have to go to the game.
8: No, actually, it's going to be on ESPN.
7: Oh, really? Okay.
8: Yeah.
7: All right. Well, good. I'll be checking it out and looking forward to seeing the game.
9: Which game are you at, Sam?
8: I'm sorry?
9: Which game are you at again?
8: I'll be at the State Fair Classic.
9: Oh, man. I wish I'd have known that.
8: Yeah, that's where I'll be this year.
7: Yeah.
9: And who's in this Prairie View and who?
8: Grambling.
9: Oh, man. Should be a good one.
7: All right. Well, we're going to go ahead and break down last week's college football games. The rankings are out, and my Oklahoma Sooners fell out the top 25 when you beat University of New Mexico 14-7. That's bad. You know what I mean? That's real bad. And the number one team is the Texas Longhorns, followed by number two, the Georgia Bulldogs, who went inside. And I think some of the Georgia Bulldog fans was wearing some Razorback hats. Santoria, Noah. Greg, you got to understand, they do this pig call down there in Little Rock and in Fayetteville. They didn't get that out because Georgia just whipped them. Did y'all see any of that game over the weekend?
8: It was like a money game, except Arkansas was a team that they whipped.
7: Yeah. It was that bad. So, looking at seeing what they're doing, number three is Notre Dame, four, Ole Miss, because it was a battle between, what, 6 and 7 in that game when they played LSU. They dropped LSU down to number 10.
9: It was 7 and 8.
7: 7 and 8, that's right. Indiana, the Hoosiers, number 5. Miami, 6. Ohio State is 7. Alabama, boy, they making some noise, Greg. They 3-0, man. What can you say about the Tide?
9: Roll Tide.
7: You don't trust your coach, do you?
9: I just don't think Kalen DeBoer is the guy for Alabama. You know, he in his press conferences, he just doesn't – he says things that just are very questionable. But I do think that the way Alabama's playing, they're getting a lot of – they're getting the momentum is there and confidence. You went into Kentucky and beat Kentucky, and then Kentucky just upset Texas A&M this week. Like, wow. In Texas A&M.
8: Yeah, I could not believe it.
9: You know, I could not believe it. And then you have Florida State. They was up 21-6 on us, and we came back and won. So I think Alabama just the defense is dead. You have a couple of people on offense. You know, I'm not saying they're going to win the SEC, but they have a chance to get to the SEC championship. I mean, if you could beat LSU, I mean, I don't think there's no other – I mean, because I don't think you play Georgia this year. I'm not sure.
7: Yeah. Hey, by the way, I didn't get a chance to watch that Louisville game. Did y'all hear that? Because I heard they made the biggest jump. They went from number 23 to number 16. Was that they played against North Carolina, or was it North Carolina State, the Wolfpack? Who was that?
9: No, SMU played Louisville. Great game.
7: Okay.
8: That was a good game, yeah.
9: Great game.
8: Yeah, the game that North Carolina State played in, they made history. They had 10 seconds to run the clock out, and they snapped the ball and it made a cardinal sin. Quarterback fumbled the ball in the end zone instead of running it out for safety. Vanderbilt recovered the football and won the game.
9: So is he still alive, Sam?
8: I think they got him under the Football Witness Protection Program.
7: Wait a minute. That sounds like a Joe Pisarcik play for the Eagles.
9: That was the dumbest play. It was the dumbest bonehead play ever.
7: Now, this was North Carolina State. I got to pull this one up, man.
8: Carolina State and Vanderbilt. And, again, North Carolina State has the ball and the lead. All he needs to do is get the snap, maybe run around a little bit, go out of the end zone for the safety, and do a free kick. Take your chances on special teams. Well, instead, ball was snapped, and here he starts running forward and hits the wall of the defense. And as they tackle him, he fumbles the ball in the end zone. It's recovered by the defense, and they win the game.
7: Man.
8: it is the craziest play that you would ever see.
7: Yeah, well, I got it up right now and made the story. Let me see if I can pull this up right now. I'm going to share this right quick and see if I can pull this up right quick right now.
10: If you use Loxo, you'd have all of Bigfoot's work info, and you could make contact.
7: Let me skip this and go to it right now.
10: Football here. We have to talk about the absolutely bonkers finish for Willie's beloved Vanderbilt Commodores, who are facing the North Carolina State Wolfpack in Nashville. Here we go. There were 6 seconds left in the game. NC State was up 31-28 in a game they had led the entire time. The quarterback, C.J. Bailey, looks to run out the final seconds by scrambling in his own end zone. That's when Vandy edge rusher Miles Capers comes from behind and knocks the ball loose. Corner.
7: I got to stop there. He's got my name.
9: Is he related to you? Is that your cousin?
7: No, I'm laughing because Greg always said, Cedric Bailey can even run the ball.
8: That is the craziest play you will ever see. It was absolutely bonkers. And, you know, that's one of those plays that you get taught, you know, high school. You know, you got the lead, run around, and then run in the back of the end zone. Don't run into the defense. Run away from the defense as much as you can. Give them the 2 points and kick the ball. But don't ever fumble the ball in the end zone. So in 10 seconds, they lost the game. They had the lead for 59 minutes and 50 seconds of this ball game and fumbled the ball and lost it.
7: If Coach Rob was around, what do you think he would have said that happened?
8: You mean privately or in front of everybody?
7: Let's go privately, the clean version.
8: Privately, he'd have been like, that is not Grambling football. There is no way in the world that we just did that. He's been very disappointed. We're going to clean it up. We're going to get back to it next week. That is the rated G version.
7: All right, I was just wondering about that, just to hear what you had to say about that. So anyway, enough of all that right now. So as we get ready to we got to go ahead and recap some of the games in the NFL real quick because we got to get ready for our picks and everything. But let's go with you first, Greg. Aaron Rodgers and the Pittsburgh Steelers taking on the New England Patriots. What happened in that game for Aaron Rodgers, Greg?
9: I know we got to talk about that, but we didn't talk about the Ole Miss LSU game.
7: Well, let's go ahead and do that. Let's do that. Okay.
9: Yeah,
7: Let's talk about that game because Trinidad, what's his name, Chambliss, had a phenomenal game. And as a matter of fact, Ole Miss, I mean, LSU came back, tied the game, had a chance to win it. But this quarterback, who is phenomenal, ran that team to perfection. Your feedback on that game, Greg?
9: Oh, man. Oh. Trinidad Chambliss probably just solidified himself as the Heisman Trophy winner. I think he's he has just done what he needed to do. He is literally becoming one of the best quarterbacks in football right now. So I'm glad Ole Miss won. I am so happy. Lane Kiffin comes back and gets that loss. You shouldn't have left it. You should have left the team like that. And this is what happens.
7: All right. Santoy, your comments.
8: The first half, LSU looked really, really lethargic. I mean, I think that the moment was extremely big. Second half, I think that that final play where they threw the ball into the end zone and it was picked off by Ole Miss, it kind of sealed things up. But when you go back to the touchdown that they scored, they went up by six. But that two-point conversion, man, I mean, they literally walked in the end zone on that rushing play to score that two-point conversion. So, you know, I think LSU learns a lot from this game. You know, I think that people were knighting Lane Kiffin as the next savior way too soon because, look, everybody had this game circled on their calendar. And Ole Miss, I think, is good. I think what this really said, I don't think this is an indictment against LSU. I really think this is about the Ole Miss coach and how good this team really is under this kind of adversity. Now, can they sustain this for the rest of the year? You know, we'll see. But to beat an LSU with all those weapons, and you know, LSU got more than a loss. They lost a couple of key players as well. So I think that's what you really got to look at is I don't think this is more about LSU. I think this was about Ole Miss. I really think this was about them being able to get this win, a little bit of revenge. And now that this is behind them, can they make sure that they're not too high and continue down the road in the SEC?
7: All right. Well, thanks a lot for your input on that, and we'll see how it's going to go. Checking the time here, we got about 60 seconds left, and I'm going to go ahead and give you the stats that I wrote down from our picks on the games. And it looks like I'm going to go 11-5. Santoya, you're going to go 11-5. And Greg, you're going to go with 10 wins and 6 losses. My losses was the Bears, who lost that game. I lost with Tampa Bay. We all picked Tampa Bay to win that game, and they lost. And we all picked the Ravens, and they lost. And, man, did you hear them booing in that game with the Houston Texans against the Bengals? And, Santoya, guess what? You picked them to win the game, and, Greg, I know you was trying to figure that one out. What do you think, fellas?
9: I'm just going to go with my heart from now on. Let me tell you why. I started to pick on my show, I picked the Vikings, and then off the air, I text Zeke and said, give me the Bears. I should have stayed with the Vikings. I wanted to pick the Saints, and I told them, I feel like the Saints was going to beat the Ravens. Went with the Ravens, and then I wanted to go with Cincinnati on this show, and I went with Houston.
7: Yeah, I know.
9: You ain't got to worry about that no more. I'm going. Okay. I'm picking with my heart now. Forget it.
7: Okay. All right, we got to take a break. We're going to wrap up segment two. Folks, get ready for segment three. It's coming up. We got to put our seatbelt on because it's going down. 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
9: Okay, so you're telling me...
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9: Okay, let's look at the top four seeds right now. 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
7: Welcome back. Segment 3, Sports in the Mix with the crew here on the VGC Sports Network. When we left off, we were leaving Greg Hyman his comments to talk about the matchup between LSU and Clemson. What do you think, Greg?
9: I mean, why are we surprised? Clemson has been like this for the last couple of years. When Dabo Sweeney comes out and makes the statement that, you know, talks about the NIL and talks about, you know, I'm not going to the transfer portal. I'm not going this. I'm not doing that. And this is what happens when you don't decide to do what you want to do, Dabble, because you know why? You're too stubborn to get with the times. And now we see the product on the field. Clemson's reign is over. Until Dabo Sweeney decides to stop being stubborn, this is what you're going to get from Clemson. And what's going to happen is, if you look at Clemson, you're not getting the 5 stars and the 4 stars no more. Clemson is getting 3 stars and 2 stars. And this is what, and not the 3 stars can't compete. But now your 3 stars is not beating your 4th and 5 stars. Now, to Santorio's point, $50 million. Well, Dabo's going to have to probably resign for Clemson just gets rid of him. And guess what? This is what Clemson is going to have to deal with as fans going forward as long as Dabo Sweeney is there. Because I don't see it changing.
7: All right.
9: Because he's too slow.
7: Well, we will definitely see. Thanks you for your opinions on that, and we will be dealing with a bit more. We got some more games that we got to deal with, but right now we got to go ahead and talk about the NFL and the games that's going to be coming up on this week. And the season starts on Wednesday, and we're going to just go ahead and get started. We got the next 13 minutes to do this. Our first game, our matchup is on Wednesday, September the 9th. Greg, you get to go first. It's a repeat of the Super Bowl. This time it's going to be at Lumina Field in Seattle, Washington. The same site. Well, that's where it's going to be. New England Patriots. So your son's team, Zeke's team, taking on the Seahawks. What you looking at, Greg? What do you see?
9: I got the Patriots in this game. I think the Patriots offense is just too, there's going to be too good. Romeo Doubs, Antonio Brown, not Antonio Brown, no, A.J. Brown. And Seattle doesn't, you know, they're going with, I think they probably got a rookie running back right now. Charbonnet's not back. You lost some players on defense. I think New England gets to get back in this game.
7: I'm going to follow you on that one. I'm going with the Patriots. Who you guys saying?
18: I'm going New England in this game. I think they're going to beat Seattle on the road.
7: All right, we all agree on that one. The next matchup is on Thursday. It's going to be in Australia. The Rams taking on the San Francisco 49ers. It's on Netflix, by the way. And it looks like, by the way, in the other game, they favored Seattle. So in this one, they're favoring the Rams. So, Santori, you get to go first this time. Rams or 49ers?
18: Oh, as much as I like my, love my wife's team, just don't tell her this. I got to go Rams in this game. It's going to be hard for me with all the injuries that the 49ers have coming in. You know, it's still early, but, man, I'd have to go with the Rams.
7: Well, I'm right behind you. I'm going with the Rams, too. I've already written it down here on my paper. How about you, Greg?
9: I'm going with the Rams.
7: All right. We all agree on that one. Then it gets interesting on Thursday. We got Tampa Bay versus Cincinnati, and that game is going to be at Paycor Stadium. And I'm going to go first on this game. I got to go with Cincinnati. Joe, I'm with you. Greg.
9: Cincinnati.
7: Sam.
18: Yeah, Joe Beasy. I like him in this
7: game. Joe Burrow. Okay, we're all on the same level on that one. So now we're back to you, Greg, first on this next one. Detroit at home against the New Orleans Saints. Who that nation?
9: I really think New Orleans is going to have a great season, but I really think that in this game, Detroit is on a mission to get back to the playoffs. And I like Detroit. Too much firepower.
7: All right, Santoria, who you got?
18: Yeah, I like Detroit, too, although I know New Orleans is going to play with some heavy hearts as longtime WWL sports broadcaster Mike Dettillier died suddenly yesterday. So I think, the Saints family is going to be playing with a lot of emotion in that game because of what he meant to the Saints and to the city of New Orleans as a broadcaster. But I like Detroit in this ball game. They got a lot to prove.
7: I'm going with the Detroit Lions, too, as well. So, Santori, you're up next. We got the Jets against the Tennessee Titans, and the game is going to be in Nashville at Nissan Stadium. Who you got, Sam?
18: Oh, this game is not as easy to pick as it looks. Tennessee, because they're at home. That's really the only reason. I wouldn't be surprised if the Jets went on the road and won this game.
7: Yeah, you're right on that one. I'm going to ride with you on that one. I'm going to go with Tennessee Titans at home. Greg, who you got?
9: I'm actually going with Tennessee at home. I actually think Tennessee is going to have an okay year. I think, you know, new coach. You got a couple of receivers over there. If Cam Ward can, they can keep Cam Ward off of his back. I think Tennessee is going to be a team that's not going to be an easy win. So give me Tennessee at home.
7: All right, my turn to go this time. It'll be the Baltimore Ravens. They're on the road to take on the team where they first started in the city, the Indianapolis Colts. So I'm going to go with that one. I'm going to go with Lamar Jackson and Baltimore on the road with a win. How about you, Santoria?
18: I'm taking Baltimore.
7: All right. And Greg?
9: I'm going to take Baltimore. I'm going to take Baltimore.
7: We're all even. Here we go. It's going to get interesting now. Atlanta, the Falcons will travel to Pittsburgh. We got Aaron Rodgers and Mike, his coach. Santoria, let's let you go first. McCarthy, Rodgers, and don't get confused and think it's the Green Bay Packers, bro.
18: Oh, God, no, I don't want to think that. Nightmarish. I'm actually going to take Atlanta on the road.
7: Man, I was just thinking the same thing, man. So you going with ATL on that one?
18: Yeah, I'm taking Atlanta on the road on that one.
7: Greg's going to give us a breakdown on that because who's the quarterback now for the Falcons?
9: Tua got named starter today.
7: Uh-oh, God. That's scary, bro.
18: It is.
7: It's scary because then they have Michael Penix.
9: He's hurt, though.
7: So who you going with, Greg? Because me and Sam are going to go with the Falcons. We don't believe in the Steelers at home.
9: Man.
7: You know it. Come on over here with the birds.
9: I'm going to go with the Atlanta because that offense is – they have a heck of an offense. If Tua can just don't turn the ball over, gosh.
7: don't.
18: He doesn't turn – it's going to be a heck of an upset on the road.
7: All right.
9: Man.
7: All right, here we go. We're back with you this time, Greg. Chicago in Carolina and Charlotte to take on the Panthers. Speak with wisdom, my brother. Speak softly.
9: I gotta say this real quietly. Real soft. You gotta look over my shoulder. I actually like Carolina at home.
7: Oh, God. All right, got you down. Panthers. All right, I'm gonna let Santoria go in this one. Then I'll follow. Because I feel like Panthers gonna win it at home. What you
18: if
7: got,
18: I go with the Bears in this. If I go with the Bears in this game, I'm in real trouble if they lose. I just can't bring myself to do it. Going with Carolina.
7: Okay, we all agree on that one. We have been pretty
9: good. And honestly, Carolina got a good defense. Offensively, they've gotten better. And I tell people, I don't think Chicago's going to make the playoffs this year. I don't.
7: Okay, well, we're going to see below. Jacksonville at home against Cleveland. That's a game that you can flip a coin on that one. I'm going to go first, and I'm going to go with the Jacksonville Jags.
9: Flip a coin, said. What do you mean flip a coin? Jacksonville was won 13 games last year. What do you mean flip a coin? They played Cleveland. Flip a coin?
7: Okay, who you got? You're going with the Jags? I got it down, Jags.
9: Yeah, I mean, but why would you say that?
7: Because both teams are going to be bad.
18: I'm going with Jags. I think they're favored by more than a touchdown at home.
9: Santorio, why would he say that? Flip a coin.
18: Well, you know, and traditionally, it's not been one of those games that's been, you know, popular to pick.
7: Yeah, you're right about that.
9: Yeah, but Jacksonville won 13 games last year. We're talking about a Cleveland team. Deshaun Watson is starting. Who's he throwing to?
7: Okay.
9: Deshaun Watson is starting.
7: Okay, I got you. Buffalo against Houston. I'm going to go with the Bills on that one.
9: Where's that game at? Is it in Buffalo?
7: It's in Houston. It's in Houston. The Buffalo's favored by a point and a half. Mm.
18: That's a pick'em game.
9: That's tough. This is a flip a coin game.
7: Oh, no, it ain't, man. Come on now. You know the Bills.
9: It is. It could go either. This game could go either way. How do you flip a coin on Jacksonville?
7: You said the quarterback for Houston, when you said he's faded out.
9: Yeah, but that defense is there. Honestly, Houston is a quarterback away from a Super Bowl.
7: Okay.
9: They're a quarterback. If CJ Stroud has a great season, we could be talking about Houston being in the Super Bowl potentially because of that defense.
7: All right. So who
9: they're
7: you
9: that good.
7: So you going with Houston?
9: It's in Houston?
7: Yeah.
9: Who you going with, Sam?
18: I'm going Buffalo.
9: You both going Buffalo? It's hard to go against number 17, yo. I'll take Buffalo. Houston always starts out slow. Give me Buffalo.
7: All right. Next game, the Raiders at home. We open up against the Miami Dolphins. You know you need to put the black.
9: Now you can take a coin and flip it. Now you can take a coin.
7: No, man. I'm going LV. Las Vegas, man. Put your money
9: Santorio. Santorio, this would probably have to be the worst first game matchup ever in history of football.
7: We're playing against
18: it's pretty
7: the,
18: bad.
7: We got the former quarterback from Green Bay now in Miami. Vegas.
9: Let me ask you a question. How much are tickets for this game?
7: $220.
18: $220.
7: Yeah.
9: What?
7: Yeah, $220.
18: Yeah, $220.
7: Vegas
9: is
7: favorite.
9: Is that on that's got to be a 50-yard line. No, that's got to be the best seat in the house.
7: No, that's the lower seat. That's in the nosebleeds. Yeah. Okay. And Vegas.
9: You know
7: is
9: why? This is Vegas and Miami, right?
7: Yeah.
18: Yes.
9: Malik Willis is the quarterback for Miami. I like him. I'm actually going to take Miami on the road.
7: Okay.
9: I'm
7: going to take Miami. We got road. You down.
9: Because of the quarterback.
7: All right.
18: I'm going to take the Raiders.
7: Okay. Thank you, Sam. You finally busted up the thing. All right, next, we got Minnesota at home against the Green Bay Packers. Sam, you're up first.
18: Go,
7: you going with Green Bay?
18: Absolutely. I'll never choose Minnesota.
7: Okay. I'm going to go with Green Bay. No, I changed that. I'm going with the Vikings.
9: Oh. Yeah, I'm going Minnesota as well.
18: Oh.
7: Next, we got the Eagles at home taking on the Commanders.
9: Give me the Eagles.
18: Yeah, Zoom. Let's go Eagles.
7: Yeah, I am too. Eagles. Philadelphia. All right, we got that down. Eagles. All right, next game. Los Angeles Chargers at home against the Arizona Cardinals. I'm going to go with the Chargers on that one.
18: Biggest spread of the week. Chargers are right now favored by 10.
7: Yep.
18: I'm taking the Chargers.
9: Yeah, give me the Chargers. Wait. So the other game, the Jacksonville wasn't favored by 10 over
7: They're eight and a half.
8: Yeah.
9: Wow.
7: Yep. Next, the Cowboys against the New York Football Giants on NBC. Tickets going for $250. Jameis Winston is at the door selling popcorn. I'm going to let Greg go last. Go first, Sam. I'm going with Dallas.
18: It's a tough one. Cowboys just, their guard is now headed for the IR. What's his name? Smith, the guard?
7: Yeah.
18: He's now headed for the IR. That's a big loss on the offensive line. Do I really believe the Giants are going to win this one? I mean, if they have any shot, it'd be at home. I'm taking the Cowboys.
7: Okay.
9: Wow.
7: No love for Greg. Blue skies.
9: Oh, hey, listen.
7: Blue and gray skies.
9: Listen, everybody, hey, you got to go with what your heart believes. But all I'm going to tell you is this is a different Giants team. We're at home. We look good. They're going to beat the Cowboys, I'm telling you.
7: Okay. We'll be watching. Okay. We might have to do a special show after the game on that. No, I'm just kidding. Anyway, Monday Night Football, Denver Broncos taking on the Kansas City Chiefs. And I'm going with the Chiefs. Mm.
9: Yeah, I know you want to sleep tonight.
7: Hello, it's the Chiefs. Oh, go ahead. What'd you say?
9: you chose right. You want to sleep. You want to sleep in the bed tonight.
7: Hey, y'all, my anniversary's this week. My anniversary this week.
9: Hey, look, mine's is tomorrow. So, I'm actually going Denver. I think Denver's offense is, and that defense is too good. They picked up Jalen Waddle. And I just don't see Kansas City even being. I think Kansas City's the third best team in the AFC West.
7: And it's in Kansas.
9: So I'm going. Yeah, but I think Denver's just too tough. Give me Denver.
7: I got you, Santori. You get the final pick. Who you got?
18: Kansas City's favored by 3 at home at Arrowhead. Is their defense going to be able to hold up against that Denver offense? Is the real question at home. I like Denver.
7: You going with Denver? All right, well, the picks are in. We got it down. I'll email them out to you guys, and thanks a lot. We'll see you on our draft night on tomorrow night as we get ready for that. And we start our fantasy football team, and we'll see how it's going to go. And, hey, fellas, thanks a lot for being with us. Sports in the Mix with the crew right here on the BGC Sports Network. You guys have a great day. Thanks a lot, fans. And Santoria, take us out, followed by Greg.
18: Always remember, one nation, one people, peace.
9: And always remember, it's orange and blue skies.

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2: With your BGC Sports Network brief, I'm Nick Quick. The Dallas Cowboys secured a 37-20 victory over the Washington Commanders in their home opener at AT&T Stadium. Dak Prescott led a dominant air attack, targeting CeeDee Lamb and George Pickens to build an early rhythm and keep Washington's defense on its heels. As Dak usurps former QB Tony Romo to become the all-time leader in career passing touchdowns with 249 for the Dallas Cowboys. Running back Javonte Williams provided effective complementary rushing, while Brandon Moonshot Aubrey was dependable on kicking duties to continuously extend the Cowboys' lead. The Dallas defense capitalized on four total fumbles by Washington, consistently stifling Jaden Daniels and the Commanders' drive momentum in the second half. The win gets the Cowboys back on track, moving them to 1-1 on the season as they prepare to host the Baltimore Ravens next week. With your BGC Sports Network brief, I'm Nick Quick.
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0: of Texas sports, Dave Michaels!
1: Ow! Yeah, I want to thank all the fine folks that put that one together for us, as they were kind enough to throw in everything and anything, and that's going to be our new opening. So, you know, we like to hear from you and see how you like it, but in the meanwhile, it's a new week. It's a new, there's a lot of things that happened over the weekend sports wise. I mean, I'm certain that you are, if you're a big fan of college football, you got a taste of that. We'll go over some of that, here in the first part. We'll also talk about, the debacle up in the Meadowlands. Yeah. The Cowboys opened up the 2026 season and not in great shape. We'll talk about that more and we'll break it down a little bit more. And then we're involved with the 25th anniversary of the Guns N' Hoses boxing tournament. We had a blast. We'll tell you about that as well. And then the Rangers are still playing baseball and they're not out of it yet. They haven't been mathematically removed. So there's still hope for those in Arlington that this team makes it to the postseason with their first year skipper, Skip Schumacher, and see what can come about that. In the meanwhile, let's talk about what's going on in the NCAA, okay, better known as college football, no, I'm not going to sing that, huge win for Steve Sarkisian and his Texas Longhorns. As if you remember a year ago, up at the Big Ugly Horseshoe, also known as Ohio State, the Longhorns walked in there and Arch Manning was, it's his first start behind the line. He's doing everything he can to make this his team, put his stamp on it. And he goes into the Horseshoe. I call it the Horrible Horseshoe, but it's the Horseshoe up in Columbus, Ohio, home of the Buckeyes. And, they come on the short end of that one, 14-7. Texas is ranked number one preseason. All eyes are on Texas. Well, just as the song says, the eyes of Texas are upon you. In this particular case, it was the eyes of the nation. Here's what happened. You lose the game. He was also, he being Arch Manning, was also being touted as a Heisman Trophy not winner, maybe a finalist, maybe in the mix, maybe his name is up there. Not even close. Not even close. All right. That being said, boys and girls, what happened? A year later, this time in Austin, Texas. Yep, in Austin. Longhorns play host to those Buckeyes. Somewhere along the line, Texas in the first half forgets to show up. In fact, I don't even think they got off the bus. They're down by 20. It is 23-3. All of a sudden, Texas scores 21 unanswered points. That being said, the Buckeyes try for a field goal. It doesn't work. That's how Texas gets the ball back. They have the winning touchdown on a fourth and goal from literally 6 inches out. And they were able to, you know, kick the extra point because they were tied at that time, 23-23. They kicked the extra point. They go up 24-23. Ohio State trying to come back. They do a Hail Mary with literally no time left on the clock. And Texas intercepts it. Game over. And Arch Manning finally is able to put his stamp on the University of Texas. Now, that was number four beating number one. Yahoo. Yes, it was at 4-3. Texas, yeah, that was number four. Well, let's talk about that because there's a whole heck of a lot going on here. There were some surprises. There were some complete blowouts. We'll talk about that in a minute. But the Bulldogs of Georgia smash Western Kentucky 70-20. Notre Dame shuts out Rice 52-0. Indiana blanks Howard 55-0. So 2, 3, and 5. That's number 2, 3, and 5, along with 4, all win. Okay. Oklahoma State, they beat number 6, Oregon. Then they get a huge fine. Student body stormed the field, and there's an edict that, you know, the students can't come onto the field. You can't storm the field. You can't storm the basketball courts because it's more of a safety thing. I mean, we know you want to celebrate. We know you want to have, you know, the ability to enjoy the wind. But in the same breath, what the conferences are talking about, as well as the NCAA, what they're asking you is, you know, please don't, because we don't want people hurt. We don't want people to be stampeded, which is fine. I get it. But even still, that was Oklahoma State, the Cowboys beating Oregon, number 6 at home, by the way, at Stillwater. Oklahoma, ranked number 11, loses to unranked Michigan at the Big House, 17-10. There were some, you know, Texas A&M, by the way, they win over Arizona, 48-20. Texas Tech, number 13, beats Oregon State, 35-24. Yeah, that, again, Texas Tech is, they're showing they've got a little bit of grit. A&M, they're going to move up in the polls because of everything else going on. Number 17, local team, local boys. Yeah, the boys on the hilltop, from high on the hilltop. In Big D, Dallas, SMU beats UC Davis 56-10. That was the final there. That, you know, all the games within the NCAA, there were some, I mean, the biggest upset in the entire weekend was number 4 beating number 1. Well, okay, I'll give you Oklahoma State beating Oregon, but I still don't think Oregon's a number 6 team in the nation. That's just me. That's me talking. That's not how everybody else sees it. But nonetheless, that's where that goes. Okay, let's go from the college gridiron to the professional gridiron, shall we? Shall we discuss the Dallas Cowboys? Here's a team. I'm going to say it. And one of my good friends who was part of the Dallas Cowboy Radio Network for many, many, many years, his name was Mark Oristano. And if I'm allowed, if you'll give me a little bit of time here, I'll tell you about him. Mark wrote a book about football 101, and it was a paperback. He sold it to, I forgot who actually published that, but I think you can get it on Amazon. Nonetheless, Mark Oristano and I, he said this on a Facebook post. And what he wrote is what I've been saying. And so it's nice for me, from my side of things, to understand that, yes, by Jove, somebody else agrees with me on this platform. Here we go. The Dallas Cowboys lose to the New York football Giants in the Meadowlands, but you tell me, you're a fan, you tell me, you go to a preseason football game, which they had a couple here at AT&T Stadium, right? And you sit there and you watch the second and third string quarterback lead your Cowboys. Now, for me, they're nothing more than auditions, because that's what it is. They're auditions. They're auditioning to either play for the team, or if they go on waivers, they're cut from the team. Who's going to pick them up? And it's not just quarterbacks. It's also like offensive linemen, like we saw with, who's that young man, Pete, the Navajo Indian, right? 6'9" tall, big as a house, strong as an ox. He didn't make the team. Somebody's going to pick him up. Promise you. Running backs, Jaden Blue, gone, cut from the team. University of Texas standout, I'm certain he's got speed. He's got agility. The only problem he had throughout his career with the Cowboys, be it 2 years, he kept dropping the ball. He had a problem fumbling. If someone can help him with that, he's going to be a heck of a player in the NFL. So for me, the preseason has, for lack of a better word, has become nothing more than auditioning for a football team. With that, you spend so much time watching these other players that your starters don't get the reps during actual games. Preseason, I know. It's preseason. Dave, it doesn't count. I don't care. Stamina, that's a part of it. You got to have stamina. And the only way you get stamina is if you're playing in the game. If you guys got, I mean, everybody's saying, well, you know, Dak didn't look sharp. No, he didn't look sharp. He didn't look sharp because he hasn't played with those players at the speed and at the level of that game. I know 17 games in 19 weeks of professional football. You get two byes. And I'm sorry to tell you this, boys and girls, but this is the reason why you have to play your starters at some point. I don't care if they play one series. I don't care if they play, you know, maybe a quarter, maybe less. I don't know. Put a time limit on it. But give them in-game reps. Otherwise, you're going to wind up with injuries because they're not prepared. And I saw that against the New York Giants. They weren't prepared. The speed wasn't there. The crispness wasn't there. What I did see, however, were mental mistakes. They had penalties. They had, and on both sides of the ball, by the way, it's not just the Dallas Cowboys. It's also the Giants. Too many mistakes. And they also had too many missed opportunities. And by the way, when was the last time you saw the kicker for the Dallas Cowboys miss a field goal? Huh? When was the last time you saw that happen? I'm trying to think how far out that was. I'm trying to think. I don't see it. I don't see it. I don't see the yardage on that. They didn't have that. Didn't they have that as a stat for Aubrey? No? I thought they did. Maybe they had it in the stats. No, they don't. I'm looking. I'm sorry. No. Aubrey. 0-for-1. Where was that from? Doesn't say. Man. Okay. It's unusual. Normally I would see that, but I don't see it now. I'll have to go digging for it, but it doesn't matter. But when was the last time you saw Aubrey miss a field goal like that? It's been a while. But still. I mean, he's usually money in the bank. Just overall, the Cowboys, they take on the Commanders at AT&T on Sunday. At 3, I think it's a 3:15, 3:25 kickoff. Nonetheless, you know, they're going to have to regroup. You know, as far as scores were concerned in the NFL, let me see if I can pick some of these up. Bills beat the Steelers.

0: Is it Melbourne? That was 49ers beating the Rams 27-7. In the East, the NFC East. Give me a second. I want to say that the Eagles beat the Commanders 24-22, and the Cowboys lose to the Giants 28-20. Now, ta-da, the standings in the NFC East, the National Football Conference. Cowboys are 0-1. Washington 0-1. It's New York and Philly. They're fighting at 1-0. Big surprise. If you're in the NFC South, how's this grab you, Bubby? NFC South, Carolina, New Orleans, Tampa Bay, Atlanta, all of them lost. They're 0-1 across the board. Every team in the NFC South lost opening week. Man, haven't seen that in a while. Have not seen that in a while. All four teams lose. All right, stick around. We're going to go from the gridiron to my favorite place, the boxing ring, the squared circle, all that coming your way right here on the North Texas Sports Network, as well as the Big Game Christian Sports Network.
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1: Here on the Dave Michael Sports Show. Glad that you found us wherever it is, be it on the BGCSports.net or North Texas, MYNTSN.com. Sorry, I have to spell it out sometimes. I get stuck. Hey, we're going to go from gridiron to the squared circle. The squared circle being that of Guns and Hoses, the event that was took place at the Texas Credit Union Event Center up in Allen, Texas. It's the annual event. 25 years they have been doing this event. 25 years that participants from fire and police departments around the Dallas Metroplex metropolitan area, the fine guys that put on the gloves they're brave enough to get not only in the line of fire sometimes or in a fire, but they now become brave enough to put on the boxing gloves and go inside the squared circle and box for literally 3 minutes. They're in the ring for five because you get two breaks. So they're in there for 5 minutes, but man, I'll tell you what, that is exciting. 25 years we've been doing this. 25 years. It started at the Mesquite Resist All Rodeo Arena. I had to figure out what was the name of it. And we started with them. And some of you know the story, some of you don't. 25 years ago, we're doing a high school football game. And a gentleman who was with the Garland Fire Department, he was a captain at the time with the fire department, but we were both at times working for Time Warner Sports, Metro Sports. There would be times when I work a television game, and so would this gentleman in the booth. His name is Jeff Tokar. And one evening, he's doing television for Time Warner. I'm still doing radio. We're at RISD, Richardson Independent School District. And we're in one of the stadiums. And he comes into our booth and he says, Dave, can I talk to you for a minute? I said, yeah, sure, whatever. So I go over into his booth and he says, listen, I'm with an organization. It's a charity organization. And we call it Guns and Roses, Guns and Hoses. I thought he said Guns and Roses. I did. And I'm thinking, what? Axl Rose? Like, well, what are we talking about? He says, no. It's police and fire, guns and hoses. I went, oh, well, that makes sense. I said, well, what can I do for you? And he says, well, I was wondering, can we borrow your radio equipment? I looked at him and I said, well, sure, but there's a caveat. And he goes, what's that? And I said, well, it's simple. Wherever it goes, I go. He goes, funny you should mention that. Have you ever called boxing before? And to my honesty and humbleness, I said, no, I've never called it. Have I watched it? Have I listened to some of the greats that were behind the mic? Burt Schunkerman, Howard Cosell, Lampley, all these guys. I've listened to them. I've heard them do boxing. Calling a fight, you just got to know what you're looking at. And so I was honest. I said, no, I never called one. He says, well, we'd like to use you to do the play-by-play of our Guns and Hoses boxing tournament at the Resist All Arena. I said, okay, when and what time? And he gives me the date and the time. I show up. What I didn't know then is it's a rodeo arena. And inside a rodeo arena, what's on the ground besides that? Dirt. The boxers come down. They're on a ramp. They come down the ramp. But once they get off the ramp, they're basically in the dirt. They have to walk behind us because we're ringside. And then they go up the steps and go in the ring. And we're always on the fire side. So we always get the firemen. Well, that kicks up a lot of dirt. After 4 hours of doing broadcasting, because it's a marathon, I sound like a very bad impersonation of Barry White, because now I've got dust and all sorts of stuff in my throat. And I didn't realize how much canned air I would need to blow out my equipment after that event. But nonetheless, we were there, I want to say the first I guess 10 years. Was 9 years? 10 years. 9 years, maybe. That we were at Mesquite. And because of the size and the crowd, we needed a bigger venue. Well, Alan became available on a Saturday evening in the month of September before they have to lay down the ice for the hockey team, the Allen Americans. So they moved it from Mesquite to Allen. We've been there ever since. And for 25 years, this organization's taken care of 80 families who were first responders who unfortunately didn't come home. They, the money that is raised during Guns N' Hoses, be it the boxing tournament or earlier in the year in May when we have the golf tournament, all the funds go 100% to the fallen heroes. And what happens here, and if you don't know the story about Guns N' Hoses, when we get the call, and I say we because I'm on the board of directors for Guns N' Hoses, when we get a phone call, it is the responsibility at that moment for Guns N' Hoses to take a check for $20,000 and hand it to the family. This is because the insurances that might be for, you know, the death, loss, or what have you, it could take a while for that money to be released. It can take a while for that that process to be taken care of. So the Guns N' Hoses immediately goes in and takes care of mortgage, light bill, food, whatever the case may be. And to an individual and to a family, they are the most gracious and grateful family there is. And they are become part of the family of Guns N' Hoses. And for the first time since 2000, and I believe they said 2013, from May to May, so May of 2025 to May of 2026, we did not have an officer or a fireman go down in the line of duty. That says a lot. You know, since then, we've already had a couple of officers go down. But nonetheless, Lady A and I sat ringside. We provided the blow-by-blow description of the boxing tournament, as we do every year. And it was an incredible event. Fire once again takes home the trophy. I believe that's the sixth time in a row. The last 6 years, it's gone to the Fire. And I want to thank here and now a couple of people that were involved with it. And that is David Swavey, Trisha Swavey, the matchmaker. Oh, yeah, she is that. We want to thank Adrian Swavey, his daughter, who she's getting prepared soon enough to take over as the what her dad, David, has started. David Swavey, the former lieutenant with Garland Police, Hall of Famer for the law enforcement Hall of Fame, has been battling throat cancer for the last several years. And he, he is not just a friend, but he has become a very solid member of our little circle of friends and what have you. And I know that Lady A and I both are grateful to him and for him, and we have a continuous prayer that goes to for his health. Aside from, I mean, Gene Honorman, the president of Guns N' Hoses, and we want to thank him as well, and the board of directors that allow us to be a part of it. By the way, this past Guns N' Hoses, two ring announcers. One is Roland Gomez, former Dallas police officer. He switched sides. He became a fireman. Then he became a lieutenant. Then he became a chief of the fire department and an assistant chief, I should say. And so he's got a vested interest in this. And the other chat that we saw, the other cat that was there from 105.3 The Fan, Fred Davis, was a part of it. So we got a chance to chit chat with him and we are hoping that we, the North Texas Sports Network, will be involved with his Friday night high school recap. So we're looking forward to that. In the meanwhile, stick around, because that's a nice segue, Dave, because what's our next subject? We're going to talk about Texas high school football. All that coming your way right here on the North Texas Sports Network, as well as the Big Game Christian Sports Network.
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0: Back here on the Dave Michael Sports Show. Glad you found it. 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It's important that you find us. And if you're listening to us on myntsn.com, yeah, you can find us anytime. Why? Because we archive things and we'd like for you to be there. And we're going to be looking at a new platform for our broadcast. And we'll see how some of that goes, and we'll keep you abreast where you can find that. In the meanwhile, Texas high schools and the football. And there is a story that has been going on since Friday night. And I'd love to know your opinion about this. I really would. There was a school, it's a charter school. And I want to say it's Life South Oak Cliff. Now, I don't want you to get this confused with South Oak Cliff High School as the Golden Bears. This Life South Oak Cliff High School or charter school, their mascot is the Lions. The Golden Bears are SOC. This is the Lions. Now, they went up a little bit east of the Dallas area in a little town called Bonham, Texas. And for those of you not familiar with Texas, or Bonham for that matter, Bonham is kind of famous. It is the home of the late, great Sam Rayburn. If you don't know who Sam Rayburn was, he was a statesman from the state of Texas. There is a building named after him in Washington, D.C., because he was a very influential congressman. He was also the former Speaker of the House for many years. That's Sam Rayburn. His hometown is Bonham, Texas. His library there, by the way. Bonham High School played host to this Life South Oak Cliff Lions on Friday night. I kid thee not, when I looked at the scores and I saw the score, and then they showed a picture of the scoreboard, it broke the scoreboard. Bonham scored 14 points. Life South Oak Cliff, they scored 105 points. Folks, my mouth was open and agape as well, because when I saw that, I'm thinking, well, that's a mistake. You know, that somebody wrote down a basketball score. And even still, 105 to 14, the other team forgot to show up. No. This was a football score. This was a football game. This was 48 minutes and they ran the clock. They ran the clock. And this team from Oak Cliff still scored 105 points. Now, there are people who are using the word, and this happened back in 2013, I guess, where a team, I think it was Aleda was on the losing end of this. It might have been Argyle that scored like 90 points on them. And people were saying they're petitioning the UIL because they believe that was bullying. They scored that many points. That's bullying. Okay, now here's a school that scores 105 points, and your school scores 14. And people are starting to get, you see the hair on the back of their neck starting to stand a little bit because they think that was wrong. Let me explain something about sports. There is two sides. They face off against each other. And if one team outscores the other, they're going to win. That's the bottom line. And that is the name of the game. Outscore your opponents. Are they pouring it out? Probably not. I'm almost certain that Bonham, by the way, from my understanding, they have more students, as far as student body is concerned, than this Life South Oak Cliff. South Oak Cliff had a number of, they had 95 seniors total, male and female, 95 total. From my understanding is what they had on the field, that was one fifth of the student population on the field. And they still scored 105 points. By the way, it was Bonham's homecoming. I just thought I'd throw that out there. Other exciting games over that Friday night weekend. At the Cotton Bowl, they had a classic. I can't remember the gentleman's name, Roland something. I can't remember his name. He's a realtor. He put his name on this classic, and he invited four teams to play in it. The four teams, DeSoto, Duncanville, North Shore, Galena Heights out of Houston, former state champions. It went up against the actual South Oak Cliff Golden Bears, as a matter of fact. And here are the finals. Both games, I would have loved to have been at this doubleheader because this was really exciting football. The number 3 Duncanville Panthers went up against the number 10 DeSoto Eagles. Number 10 beats number 3, 21-20. Yeah, tell me there's some cardiologists on speed dial now. And then North Shore takes on South Oak Cliff, and they beat South Oak Cliff 23-21. Again, both these games were held at the Cotton Bowl. Now, the Cotton Bowl holds 90,000 plus. From my understanding, there was about 20,000 in the stands. And for a high school football game, and basically what that means also, you bought one ticket, you got to see both games. You didn't have to leave and come back or whatever. But 20,000 for those two football games, that's a pretty good turnout. Another game of interest, if anybody cares, Grand Prairie hosted Skyline. Skyline beat him 38-7. People are wondering, why are you mentioning that game? That had no bearing on anything. Well, because it's my alma mater and I was proud of them. They beat somebody. Hey, it's the little things in life that excite me, okay? I'm just saying. I'm having too much fun as it is. But high school football, let's go back to that Life of South Oak Cliff game, 105 points. Do you think that that is an abuse of your ability to play? Do you believe that that really has a problem? Are you bullying? Are you being abusive? As a coach, and putting on a coach's hat for just a half a second, you got one job only, to stop the other team. That's your job. As a defensive coordinator, a defensive play caller, you have one job, stop the other team. And if you can't stop them, they're going to score on you. And if they score on you, they can score often and a lot. Some of these were turnovers that were brought back for scores. And some of them just good old-fashioned offensive push down the field and we'll put points on you. Again, you have a job. One, stop the other team. With games like this, where they are truly way out of hand, the UIL has a rule in place called the mercy rule, and it basically states that both coaches can agree that they will have a running clock. That means you don't stop the clock for any reason whatsoever other than a timeout or an injury. It's the only reason you would stop the clock. You go out of bounds, clock is still going to run. Throw an incomplete pass, the clock is going to run. And, you know, I think the only time they stop it is to move the chains for a first down. But that's a college rule as well. But other than that, you're running the clock. Now, think about it. They're 12-minute quarters. You got four of them. That's 48 minutes. And you can actually, the team that actually scores that many points, they're doing something. And they scored 60, I think, the week before. This is a team that is a monster. They can score on you. But by the same token, nobody, and I do mean nobody, expected a team to score 105 points. I certainly wouldn't even expect that. But there you have it. And Bonham, I know that was your homecoming, and I know that's, that leaves a bad taste in everybody's mouth, but it's one game. You lick your wound. You come back the following week and you start it all over again. That's how you play the game. And that's how you get above the situation. And I'm just saying that, you know, I've seen teams bounce back from a disastrous outing such as that and do well. It takes a little bit out of you, but I know that it can be done. I'm certain it can be done. So that being said, when we come back on the other side of this, we will talk baseball. We'll go to the diamond. We'll talk about the Texas Rangers and they're kind of wrapping up the 2026. I did say that right. Baseball season. You know, sometimes I get ahead of myself. My brain goes, wait a minute. Did you say that right? Yeah. The 2026 baseball season. And I know they're on the road. They still are on the road. We'll talk about that. Because I want to say they beat the Blue Jays. I think. Am I right? No. They beat the Diamondbacks. And they're heading to Boston to take on the Red Sox. That's where I'm getting confused at. So stick around. A lot more coming your way right here on the Dave Michael Sports Show along the North Texas Sports Network, as well as the Big Game Christian Sports Network.
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3: 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It hasn't happened in 30 years, 30-plus years. But I just think with the weapons that they have on offense, with the additions that they made on defense, I really like Brian Schottenheimer. I'm a fan of Brian Schottenheimer. I'm a fan of the DC that they brought over from Philly. I'm thinking everything right now is looking on the up and up for Dallas. But again, what can't go wrong will go wrong when we're talking about Dallas. But I would have to say an NFC Championship for sure.
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0: It's a wonderful time, and we're glad you found us. Always glad you find us, be it on the North Texas Sports Network or the BGCSports.net. Either way, we are so glad you found it. And, you know, we're going to be talking about down the road, up the street and around the alley, about some of the merchandise you can get for the Big Game Christian Sports Network. We'll tell you more about that in future shows. We're trying to get some of our stuff back in order. And I say that primarily because we've had issues with, we had to buy new equipment. Lady A and I have had to buy a new computer. We've had to reload everything. And that's, everything takes a little bit of time to do things. So I want to thank Big Day and Cedric and all those guys at BGC Sports. Mainly people like Ace Gentry. By the way, I just want, this is a straight shout out to Ace. I was, for some of you knew about this from my last show, I had my fourth heart attack back in June. And while I was in the hospital, Ace came up to visit with me. And I'm the only reason I'm kind of signaling him out. I got phone calls from Big Day and I, you know, people checked up on me, but he physically came to the hospital to check up on me, which I thought was very, very, very thoughtful. I realize that we're both alumnus from the same high school, that, you know, we have some mutual friends and what have you, but you know, that was really cool. And I do truly appreciate it. It meant a lot to me. In the meanwhile, the Texas Rangers still playing ball, still trying to get into the postseason. That's very important for everybody to understand. They took 2 of 3 from the Diamondbacks over the weekend. They now head up to Beantown, to the Boston area. It's a little cool up there for them, so hopefully they get a little respite from the heat. They'll start that series later in the week, about Tuesday, I believe. Then they'll go and take on the Toronto Blue Jays for 3. And then they end the last home series for the 2026 season when they take on the New York Mets. They will have a Thursday afternoon game. That'll be on the 24th of September. That'll be the last home game for the season, not the last game of the season, the last home game of the season. And that game is a 1:35 p.m. first pitch. Again, that's a Thursday afternoon, the 24th of September, which is kind of important to me because that's somebody's birthday, my sister's. I get to pick on her for a little bit. Oh, come on. If not me, then who? And if not now, then when? But anyway, hey, listen, on Thursday, the 24th, I'll give you her email address, y'all bomber with, you know, birthday wishes. I won't do that. I promise I will not do that. I promise I'm getting dirty looks from Lady A. No, I won't do that. Hey, it was a cute idea for a half a second that went through my mind. You guys don't want to get lost in that head of mine. I promise. Rangers, however, they have had their issues all season long. Injuries mainly. They've had some people that have gone from, you know, a part of the team to going back down. In fact, Josh Young was down in the AAA area, the AAA Round Rock, for a rehab assignment. And that's not unusual for Josh. Josh has been one of those players who actually kind of plays above and beyond, and in doing so, he winds up getting a little bit injured as the season goes on. Of course, Corey Seager is back and back with vengeance. Over the weekend in Arizona, he launched a home run. I think it was the furthest one he's hit in his career. I wish I had the actual footage on that, but it was the upper deck of that ball field in Arizona, and so he's got his bat is bat, and his you know, middle infield still looks good. I'm impressed with Zeke Duran, as he plays not only the outfield, but he can play pretty much anywhere on the infield and does so. Berger has come around. Nemo's been around. And the thing about Nemo, I don't know if you know this about him, but you know, there was a point where the Players kid have specially designed cleats, and so he got his cleats, and being from Wyoming, he had one pair, he had one shoe that was designed with the icons of the mountains and the buffalo and the elk for Montana, or Wyoming rather, Wyoming. And then on the other shoe, he had Texas. So he had the Longhorns and he had the Lone Star. And he said, what's this blue thing? And someone yells at him and says, seriously? That's the state flower. It's the blue bonnet. So there you have it. He learned a little Texas history while talking about his cleats. But that's kind of fun when the players can have those specially designed cleats and what have you. And so he's got that for Nemo. There's a lot of players. By the way, the last homestand, Jonah Heim was in town, and he was given a very big reception when his name was called. And that, he says that, you know, his heart, it will always be part of Texas. I mean, he won a World Series with the Texas Rangers in 2023. And that's very special to him. The Skip Schumacher, the skipper of the Texas Rangers, his first year, he's kept the Rangers in it for the most part, as I'm just checking real quick with, I think they're still, are they three games out or are they more than that now? Texas is now one game out behind the Houston Astros. So it's still a dogfight. It will be interesting to see how that all works out in the toward the end of the season. So in the meanwhile, we have to put this in the history books, as we do every time this go around. Want to thank everybody involved. Lady A, my producer, for being a part of us and keeping us straight. I want to thank the guys at the Big Game Christian Sports Network, Big Day, as we've already said, Cedric Bailey, the rest of them, for being a part of it as well. What I will tell you, ladies and gentlemen, is that we will continue to try to get these shows on time every week, as long as I'm healthy, that is. And we appreciate it, because without you, there is no us. Thank you, Chris Arnold. So in the meanwhile, let's put this in the history books. Class is dismissed. I'm Dave Michaels. Until next time, so long, everybody.
1: With your BGC Sports Network brief, I'm Eric Enley. Following last week's heartbreaking rally loss, Ohio State took out its frustrations in a 59-3 thrashing of Kent State. Freshman wideout Jeremiah Smith set a school receiving record as Julian Sain threw for 242 yards and two touchdowns before sitting early. Number 19 Michigan overcame two early fumbles and an early deficit against UTEP by scoring 38 unanswered points. And Duke rolled past Stanford 35-7 behind a three-touchdown performance from Eli Shepard, while Cal racked up over 600 total yards in a 49-7 blowout over Wagner. Elsewhere, Georgia Tech picked up its first win of the season behind a 141-yard, 3-TD effort from running back Justice Haynes. With your BGC Sports Network brief, I'm Eric Henley.
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0: Longhorns undefeated going into Tennessee this week. What a crazy finish at Vanderbilt and everybody in conference play now. Hello, everyone. Welcome to the best sports show on the internet here on the BGC Sports Network. Plus, Crowley gets ready for North Crowley after a dominant win over Skyline. Let's go to the scoreboard right off the bat. Top 25. It was Miami over Wake Forest, 33-20. But this was a close game in the second half. It was 24-7 at the half, and all of a sudden Wake Forest outscores them in the second half, 13-9. But Miami holds on and wins 33-20. Lopez, the quarterback for Wake Forest, 29-46, 312 yards and three scores. Fletcher, the running back for Miami, 16 carries, 85 yards and one touchdown. So Miami stays undefeated in conference play by the count of 33-20 over Wake Forest. Texas Tech escapes Houston, 28-26. Houston went for two after they scored a touchdown and didn't get it. This was a heck of a game. This was 17-14 at half. Texas Tech outscored Houston in the second half, 14-9. Wigman, the quarterback for Houston, 27-38 in a losing cause, 282 yards and three touchdowns. Hughes, the running back for Houston, 15 carries for 71 yards. But Johnson, the receiver for Texas Tech, four receptions, 113 yards and a score. Houston now 0-1 in conference play. Texas Tech undefeated at 3-0 and 1-0 in conference play. Oregon scrimmaged Portland State and won 84-0. Yeah, 84-0. Moore, the quarterback for Oregon, 19 of 23, 280 yards and four touchdowns. Davidson, the running back for Oregon, 13 carries, 81 yards and two scores. This game was over before it started. It was 28-0 after the first. They added 21 more at halftime to make it 49-0 and then scored 35 more points in the second half. Oregon wins after the bounce-back loss to Oklahoma State last week, 84-0. Let's go to Austin, where the number one team in the country, Texas, took a big halftime lead over UTSA, and Texas wins 30-6. UTSA did get a field goal in the first and the third quarter. Manning, the quarterback, 17 of 33, 164 yards and two touchdowns. Hollywood Smothers, the running back for Texas, 10 carries for 54 yards. Here is Coach Steve Sarkisian after the game, courtesy of the Longhorn Network.
1: You know, I felt like our defense, first of all, had a phenomenal game. And talk about answering the bell. We talked about being intentional, trying to go get the ball. First play of the game, Rasheem Biles interception, and I think that just set the tone defensively. You know, obviously they have the one drive where they kind of got the ball to the edge on us, and after that, I think we had 10 straight third down stops on defense, just really effective against the run and the pass, and so that was a real positive. And I just felt like offensively we started off in a pretty good groove, and then it was just kind of a choppy game. You know, it just felt choppy. And you know, when you look at the stats, there were 20 penalties in the game of about 200 yards, and so the flow of the game just could never really get going for us offensively. I thought it was good that we ran the ball. I thought it was good that some other guys got in there to run it. Derek, Michael Terry there at the end. There's nothing better than to get the ball at the end of the game and to bleed the clock out and run it and finish with the ball in our possession. But not an easy week. You know, from the highs of last week's ball game to some of the stuff we had to deal with this week and knowing what's coming next week. That's just a psyche. That's human nature. I understand that. I felt like our coaches poured into the guys to put them in the best position to be successful. We got a chance to play a lot of players. But clearly we're going to need to play better next week in Knoxville in a tough environment against a very good football team. So, hey, it's good to win our 12th straight at home. I think we're 23-1 now in our last 24 games, which we know we're tough to beat here. But now we got to go do it on the road. And I think that's the next challenge for this team.
0: So that is Coach Steve Sarkisian. Again, Texas winning by the count of 30-6. Next week they go to Knoxville to play Tennessee. Texas has never played Tennessee in Knoxville. They've played in Cotton Bowl games, but neither team has been to the other team's site. So we shall see. By the way, that's an 11 o'clock kick on Saturday. Georgia, no problem with Arkansas, 45-17. This was 21-3 at half. Georgia outscored them in the second half, 24-14. Jackson, the quarterback, though, for Arkansas, not a bad day. 20 of 27, 212 yards and a score. Stockton, the quarterback for Georgia on the rushing side, 7 carries for 97 yards. Georgia now 1-0 in conference play. Arkansas is 0-1 in conference play. Georgia wins 45-17. Notre Dame struggled but beat Michigan State by the count of 27-10. Carr, the quarterback for the Fighting Irish, 18 of 24, 234 yards. James Jr., the running back for Notre Dame, 26 for 121 and two scores. This was 17-10 at the half. Notre Dame outscored them in the second half 10-0. And Notre Dame beats Michigan State 27-10. Indiana, the defending national champions, no problem with Western Kentucky. Took a while, though. They didn't score in the first quarter, but then they did. Hoover, the quarterback for Indiana, 18 of 24 in the 38-0 win, 273 yards and two scores. Again, it was 14-0 in half. Indiana then scored 24 points in the second half and win 38-0. Ohio State bounces back from the Texas loss. No problem against Kent State, 59-3. Saying the quarterback for Ohio State, 18 of 22, 241 yards and two touchdowns. Jackson, the running back for Ohio State, 11 carries, 73 yards and a score. Jeremiah Smith became Ohio State's all-time career receiving yards leader. As he had five catches for 85 yards. Ohio State wins 59-3. Well, the game they talked about. Once the schedule came out, Ole Miss and LSU, Lane Kiffin comes back to Oxford, and he gets pounded 32-24. Chambliss, the quarterback for Ole Miss, 33 of 48, 363 yards and two scores. Jones, the running back for LSU, 23 carries, 106 yards and a score. This was 24-7 at half. LSU did outscore Ole Miss in the second half, 17-8, but Ole Miss hangs on and wins 3-0, 1-0 in conference play. LSU drops to 2-1 and 0-1 in conference play. Let's go to College Station, where Kentucky upsets number 9 A&M 31-21. This was 7-7 at half. Kentucky outscored them in the second half, 24-14. Kinchy, the quarterback for the Wildcats, 14 of 18, 252 yards and two scores. Craver, the receiver for A&M, 11 catches, 119 yards and no touchdowns. Kentucky gets a huge win on the road, 31-21 at College Station. This will drop A&M out of the top 10. Could drop them as low as 15-20. We'll have to see when the polls come out. Kentucky 1-1 in conference play. A&M 0-1 in conference play. Alabama took a while, but once they got going, they whipped Florida State 50-36. This was 26-21 at halftime. Alabama outscored Florida State in the second half, 24-15. Daniels, the quarterback for Florida State, not bad, 17 of 29, 377 yards and two scores. Brown, the running back for Alabama, 12 carries for 86 yards and a score. Alabama wins 50-36 over Florida State. BYU goes to Colorado State and takes care of business against the Rams, 41-23. Backmire, the quarterback for the Cougars, 12 of 16, 227 yards and an interception. BYU led 31-7 at half and then cruised in the second half, scoring 10 points. Colorado State had 16, but BYU holds on and wins 41-23. USC, no problem with Rutgers, 42-35. This was 20-14 at the half. Outscored Rutgers in the second half, 22-21. USC now 4-0, 1-0 in conference play. Mahiva, the quarterback for USC, 20 of 32, 277 yards and a score. Raymond, the running back for Rutgers, though, 21 carries, 122 yards and a touchdown. Rutgers now 0-3. Tennessee warmed up for Texas by beating Kennesaw State 42-9. Collins, the quarterback for Kennesaw State, the Owls, 22 of 34, 189 yards and no score. Morris, the running back for Tennessee, 14 carries, 116 yards and a score. Tennessee now undefeated at 3-0. Kennesaw State at 1-2. Penn State, no problem with Buffalo, 55-13. Nittany Lions led them at half, 34-6. Outscored them in the second half, 21-7. Beck, the quarterback for Penn State, 11 of 19, 212 yards and two touchdowns. Penn State 3-0 and undefeated. SMU suffers their first loss of the season, losing to Louisville by the count of 41-31. Jennings, the quarterback for SMU, 24 of 35, 222 yards and a score. Raphael, the running back, not a bad night at all against Louisville. 24 carries, 197 yards and three scores. Tell you what, this was a heck of a game. Louisville outscored them in the second half, 27-14. SMU drops to 2-1, 1-1 in conference play. Louisville moves up to 2-1 and 1-0 in conference play. Iowa, no problem with Northern Iowa, 55-0. Iowa had three running backs, all gained more than 100 yards. Brown, the quarterback for Iowa, didn't throw much, didn't have to. 12 of 12, 153 yards and two touchdowns. That's right, did not drop a pass, did not have an incompletion. Williams, one of the running backs for Iowa, six carries for 151 yards and three scores. It was 42-0 at half. Iowa added 13 more points, and it was 55-0 Northern Iowa. In the Battle of Utah, Utah easily over Utah State, 33-0. Dampier, the quarterback for the Utes, 22 of 32, 253 yards and two scores. Bray, the running back for Utah, three carries for 82 yards and a score. Utah now undefeated, 3-0. Utah State drops to 0-3. So that's the top 25. Tell you what, it was interesting to say the least for some games, but the game we want to talk about, North Carolina State goes to Vanderbilt, okay? Now, just remember that. North Carolina State, all they have to do, all they had to do was sit on the ball. They had to kill 6 seconds. This is the final play of the game. This is going to be courtesy of the audio network. What happens here is crazy. Let me set the situation. North Carolina State up 31-28, 6 seconds on the clock, 4th and 7. North Carolina State has the ball on their 5-yard line. All they have to do is kill 6 seconds, and here's what happens.
2: 6 seconds to burn here. Bailey is tackled with the ball. The ball came out, and Vanderbilt recovered the football. Caden Daniels forced a fumble, and Vanderbilt has won it.
0: And what happened was North Carolina State fumbled in the end zone. Vanderbilt recovered and wins 35-31. Here is a Vanderbilt head coach, Clark Lee, courtesy of Vanderbilt Sports Network, after the game.
3: Speechless. First, I want to credit NC State and Coach Doran. I mean, in the football that was played, you know, in three phases, I mean, they outplayed us. So I was impressed with the way they came on the road on a hot day and established themselves. It felt like they had us on the ropes. You know, we weren't able to get the offense moving. And so a lot for us to learn in that. Touchdown at the end of half was huge, you know, but then to come out and I think consecutive three and outs to start the second half, obviously not what we wanted. You know, in the game, I mean, it's, you know, we got to finish drive with kicks. You know, we turned the ball over too much, so.
0: So that is Coach Lee of Vanderbilt. Well, what a crazy ending. Again, all North Carolina State had to do was kill 6 seconds. They fumbled it in the end zone, and Vanderbilt gets a huge win by the count of 35-31. Other scores in the SEC, New Mexico gave Oklahoma everything they wanted, only losing 14-6. Mateer, the quarterback for OU, 19 of 25, 235 yards. Yeah, OU only scored in the second and the third quarter touchdowns. New Mexico got six in the second, and that was it. Final score, OU beats New Mexico 14-6. Missouri holds on to beat Troy by the count of 27-17. As we said, LSU loses to Ole Miss 32-24. Florida goes to Auburn and beats Auburn by the count of 44-39. South Carolina loses to Mississippi State. Bulldogs now 3-0, 1-0 in conference play. Final there was 41-34. So a lot of crazy games in the American Conference. We can tell you that Texas State got by North Texas. That was a heck of a game too. Final score was 49-35. Kansas State over Tulane 31-20. Toledo beats Temple in overtime 49-48. East Carolina gets a win over Old Dominion by the count of 20-17. In the Battle of Florida, it was Florida Atlantic over Florida International 16-10. Memphis gets a win over UT Martin by the count of 45-21. Western Michigan scores 14 points in the fourth quarter and beats Rice 28-21. Rice now 1-2. Western Michigan is at 2-1. South Florida, no problem with Delaware State, 59-17. Louisiana gets by UAB 21-14. App State gets by Charlotte 26-21. When we come back, We'll go to the Southland Conference. East Texas A&M, tough time against Tulsa. We'll hear from Coach Clint Dozell and their loss 42-0 as they get ready now for a conference play. And we'll tell you all about the Southland Conference and what's going on. And in the high school section, wow, what a game it was for Crowley. Unbelievable as Crowley takes care of business over Skyline and they get ready for the Crosstown Showdown against North Crowley coming up this week. This is the best sports show on the internet here on the BGC Sports Network.

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8: 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Hey, you don't need to do this. 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You don't need to bring guns. You don't need to use guns. You know, we're constantly trying to encourage the youth not to go down these specific roads, but yet here we are as adults acting like them.
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2: Welcome back to the best sports show on the internet here on the BGC Sports Network. Let's go to the Southland Conference, where Southeast Louisiana goes to Monroe and beats Louisiana Monroe 38-35. Louisiana Monroe is 0-3, Southeast Louisiana 2-2. Carlisle, the quarterback, though, for ULM, 19 of 24, 183 yards and two scores. But Southeast Louisiana holds on. This was 24-13 at half. Louisiana Monroe outscored them in the second half, 22-14, but the Lions get the win, 38-35. They are now 2-2. In conference play, Incarnate Word got by Houston Christian, 30-23. Incarnate Word now 1-0 in conference play. Houston Christian drops to 1-1. Brown, the quarterback for UIW, 30-46, 259 yards and a pick. This was a pretty good little game right here. Incarnate Word only led 20-10 at halftime, and then they tied it up. And then all of a sudden, Incarnate Word gets a touchdown in overtime and wins by the score of 30-23. Sam Houston, no problem with Nicholls State as the Bearcats get a win at home, 59-0 at New Bauer Stadium. Nicholls wasn't even in this ballgame. The only bright spot was Hoffman for the Colonels, 9 carries for 56 yards. Locke, the quarterback from Sam Houston State, and Rockwall, 19 of 28 for 322 yards and four scores. This was 31-0 at half. Nicholls State now 2-2. Sam Houston 1-2. Let's go to Tulsa, where East Texas A&M, not bad in the first half, only down 14-0, but then Tulsa turned it up. Final score, Tulsa 42, East Texas A&M nothing. Here is Coach Clint Dozell after the game, courtesy of the ETA&M SID department.
3: Football coach Clint Dozell following the loss of Tulsa. Coach, just for your overall thoughts on today's game.
4: I thought we played well at times. No doubt, I thought the defense played exceptional in the first half. And we had some opportunities there. We missed some throws, missed just seeing them as well. Thought the offensive line did a great job of protecting all night. Ran the ball pretty good as well. We just got to find a way to sort of get the ball in the end zone and take care of football.
3: You know, defensively, outside of those two big plays in the first half, really kept the game offense in there, and then just a big play at the start of the second quarter that allowed Tulsa to pull away.
4: Defense was swarming the football, without a doubt. The first half kept us in it. I thought the pressure was pretty good, too. First, I've just kind of seen that all year, of actually getting some pressure on the quarterback, which is, that's FBS football team. So, very pleased with that. And, first half, early on, first quarter, we didn't tackle great. Then we started tackling a little bit better, and that's what kept us in it.
3: Offensively, running attack, was really important all game long. Just your thoughts on the overall rushing?
4: After watching film against them, we thought it was going to be a hard time rushing the football. But, hats off to our line. We're missing Jaden Jones, and some guys stepped up, and we were able to run the football well and protect when we decided to throw it. So, a lot of good things to take from it. You're never happy with it, not scoring any points and getting goose egg up there, but we can take some things from this loss.
3: Quarterback, you both saw Jack and Reese, just what you can see out of the quarterbacks.
4: Still just a little bit of inexperience in there at times, but I thought they were pretty calm and cool under the circumstance. Reese wish he had that interception back there. He's trying to throw it away, he said, slipped out of his hand, but some things to build off of for sure for those.
2: So that is Coach Clint Dozell. Lions get ready for McNeese State coming up this week. Other scores in the Southland Conference, Northwestern State still trying to win a game, loses to Weber State 49-20. Weber State now 2-2. UT Rio Grande over McNeese 27-10. McNeese 1-3 overall, 0-2 in conference play. UT Rio Grande 2-2, 1-1 in conference play. Stephen F. Austin stays undefeated as Rutherford throws for three touchdown passes against Prairie View A&M. Final score 31-10. He was 18 of 25, 213 yards and three touchdowns. Waylon, the receiver for Stephen F. Austin, two catches for 85. Prairie View drops to 1-3. So here is the schedule coming up for this week, and got some pretty good little ball games, especially in the top 10. In the conference play, Army will take on Temple this week. Northwestern will take on Indiana at Indiana. Clemson goes to Cal. Texas will play Tennessee. That's 11 o'clock kick on ABC. Illinois goes to Ohio State. Sam Houston goes to Texas Tech. Wake Forest will be at Louisville. Colorado visits Baylor. That's an 11 o'clock kick. Virginia Tech at Boston College. Colorado State goes to UTSA. South Alabama goes to Kentucky. Notre Dame goes to Purdue. That's a 1 o'clock kick. Central Arkansas at Florida State. Oklahoma goes to Georgia. I tell you what, if Oklahoma doesn't score more than 14 points, they will get blown out early and often. Ole Miss goes to Florida in the swamp. Utah goes to Iowa State. That's a 2:30 kick. Iowa goes to Michigan. TCU goes to Central Florida. That's a 2:30 kick. TCU, by the way, beat Arkansas State on Saturday. New Mexico at New Mexico State. That'll be a war. Those two teams just don't like each other. Houston goes to Georgia Southern. Garner Webb will be at Marshall. Vanderbilt goes to Auburn. That could be a good game. That's at Jordan-Hare Stadium. That's a 3:15 kick. Wisconsin goes to Penn State. That's a 4 o'clock kick. Nebraska at Michigan State. Anchoring at Word at Texas State. James Madison goes to Old Dominion. Central Michigan loses to Miami this week. Louisiana plays at Charlotte. How about this one? South Carolina at Alabama. Alabama coming off that Florida State win. South Carolina loses to Mississippi State. South Carolina almost in desperate mode. Kansas State goes to Cincinnati in the Big 12. Oklahoma State goes to West Virginia. West Virginia beat Virginia on Saturday. Kennesaw State at Arkansas State. A&M goes to LSU. Both teams stinging from a loss. We'll see if A&M can bounce back. And can LSU bounce back? That will be the key. It'll be Mercyhurst at Western Kentucky. Arizona goes to Washington State. Troy goes to Utah State. Houston Christian goes to North Texas. That's a 6:30 kick in Denton. App State takes on North Carolina State. Missouri goes to Mississippi State in SEC play. That's a 6:45 kick. Tulsa visits Arkansas. Do not be surprised if Tulsa gives Arkansas a game. Tulsa is good. They've already beaten Oklahoma State. This could be an interesting game, to say the least. If Arkansas loses, there may be a coaching change real quick. This will be at Fayetteville starting at 7 o'clock. Florida Atlantic goes to Louisiana Monroe. Missouri State comes to Dallas to take on SMU. That's an 8 o'clock kick at Ford Stadium. Rice goes to Fresno State. That's a 9 o'clock kick. Air Force plays Nevada. Minnesota will go to Washington. That's a 10 o'clock kick. That will be, of course, at Husky Stadium in Seattle. So a lot of good games going on. But, again, the SEC probably has some real good games. Again, Texas and Tennessee, first time Texas has ever been to Knoxville ever. Should be a good ball game. Again, that's an 11 o'clock kick. South Alabama at Kentucky. OU at Georgia. That's a 2:30 kick on ESPN. We'll see. We'll see. Again, if Oklahoma doesn't score some points, it could be a long day for the Sooners between the hedges. Southland again, Lamar at Nicholls State. That's a 3 o'clock kick. Northeastern State at Stephen F. Austin. That's a 5 o'clock kick. Southeast Louisiana will beat Northwestern State starting at 6. East Texas A&M at McNeese. That's a 6 o'clock kick. And again, Houston Christian will take on North Texas. That's a 6:30 kick in Denton. That could be a good ball game, but I think North Texas will bounce back. A great game against Texas State, just got outscored by 14 points, so we'll have to see about that. In the American Conference coming up this week, Army at Temple, Navy at UAB, Colorado State at UTSA, South Florida at Bowling Green, Tulsa, as we said, at Arkansas, Rice at Fresno State, Louisiana goes to Charlotte, and South Florida goes to Bowling Green. That is a 4 o'clock kick. So a lot of good games this week. Just a wild weekend last week, especially with that Vanderbilt-North Carolina State game and LSU and Ole Miss. They said that was the most anticipated game of the season. I disagree. I think it was Texas-Ohio State because you had two top five teams going after it. And, of course, Texas won that game, and now they get to go to Tennessee. Then they get a week off before they get to get ready to play Oklahoma in Dallas coming up later on in October. Okay, let's take a look at the high school section. What a game it was last week with Crowley and Skyline. Crowley jumped out to a 35-0 lead at halftime and cruised to a win, 52-14, most points since we scored 51 against Justin Northwest in the playoffs 2 years ago. What an outstanding performance. Crowley scored on their first 5 of 6 possessions. The only one they didn't score on in the first half, they went for it on fourth down and didn't make it. Skyline did not score until the third and fourth quarters with 7 each, but Crowley cruises to a win by the count of 52-14. That puts us at 2-2. and 1-0 in district play. Now, let's what we're going to do is near the end of this, we're going to hear from Sam post-game show as he talks to some Crowley players after the game, and we'll hear that in about 6 minutes. So let's start going over the scores. A lot of teams were off this week or last week because of the open week. So here we go. Class 6A District 2, Midland over Bastrop, 49-0. Midland Lee gets by Liberty Hill, 28-21. Abilene Cooper gets by Odessa, 34-14. Permian gets another win. They stay undefeated, 38-24 over El Paso Pebble Hills. And San Angelo Central over El Paso Montwood, 42-7. District 3, Aledo, first district game in 6A. No problem with Granbury, 69-0. Arlington Martin blows out Weatherford, as we knew they would, 60-17. Bowie upsets Lamar, 29-23. And Arlington, no problem with Sam Houston, 37-15. District 4, Byron Nelson over Eaton, 52-34. Justin Northwest loses to Boswell, 31-28. Southlake Carroll gets in the win column, beating Keller Central, 35-17. And Keller over Keller Timber Creek, 55-46. District 5 was open this past week. District 6, Allen over Prosper, 51-21. Dallas Jesuit shuts out Princeton, 45-0. Prosper Walnut Grove all over McKinney, 63-35. And Prosper Rock Hill shuts out McKinney Boyd, 27-0. District 7, Capel over Richardson Burtner, 42-14. Plano gets by Richardson Pierce, 21-9. Plano East loses to Lake Highlands, 21-14. And Plano West, no problem with Richardson, 52-20. District 8 was open. Let's go to District 9 in Garland. It was Lakeview Centennial over Garland, 34-14. Garland Rowlett shuts out South Garland, 55-0. Satchie upsets Wiley, 44-42. Wiley East, no problem with North Garland, 62-0. District 10, Forney over Roy City in a good ball game, 30-27. Longview blows out North Forney, 49-13. This was close until the middle of the third quarter. Rockwall outshoots Mesquite Horn, 69-48. And Rockwall Heath over Tyler Legacy, 63-35. Let's go to our district. Crowley, 52-14 over Skyline. North Crowley goes into Duncanville and just whips the Panthers. North Crowley, 47-30. Mansfield loses to Red Oak, 23-20. And Waxahachie flexes their muscles against Mansfield Lakeridge, 63-27. District 12, this is who we would play in the first round of the playoffs. It was Brian Rutter over Brian, 40-34. Coppers Cove, no problem with Round Rock Westwood, 49-15. Midway over Belton, 21-10. Colleen Chaparral over Waco, 32-14. Dripping Springs blows out Colleen Harker Heights, 62-28. It was Lake Belton nipping Colleen Ellison, 54-52. And Hutto over Temple, 53-14. Let's go to Class 5A, Division 1, District 2, as we go out to West Texas. Don't forget this Friday, Crowley and North Crowley, the Crosstown Showdown. Kickoff is set for 7 o'clock. Crowley, by the way, will be the visitors this Friday night. District 3, Azle over Nevada Community in non-district play, 42-14. Neiman Forest beats Denton, gives the Broncos their first loss, 21-17. Wichita Falls Memorial over Chisholm Trail, 52-45. Birdville stays undefeated. They beat Fossil Ridge, 49-14. Saginaw over Carrollton Creekview, 49-25. And the Colony gets by Sherman, 28-20. District 4, Fort Worth ISD. 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Trimble Tech blows out Northside, 48-7. O.D. Wyatt beats Pascal, 33-23. And Arlington Heights, no problem with Fort Worth Poly, 63-0. District 5 was open. 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Grapevine shuts out Carrollton Newman Smith, 42-0. Mineral Wells picks up a win over R.L. Turner, 42-7. Richland over Colleyville Heritage, 47-29. Argyle blows out Highland Park, 70-37. When was the last time Highland Park was 1-3? And Birdville, as we said, beat Fossil Ridge, 49-14. District 7, Crandall over Dallas Sunset, 50-0. Mesquite over Bryant Adams, 48-3. North Mesquite gets a win over W.T. White, 50-7. And West Mesquite outslugs Tyler, 15-7. District 8, Burleson loses to DeSoto, 29-3. Cedar Hill gets a win. They beat Midlothian, 38-28. Mansfield Legacy all over Cleburne, 62-14. And Lancaster over Mansfield Summit, 21-7. District 9, it was LaPorte beating Baytown Goose Creek Memorial 52-34. Lufkin gets a win over Baytown Sterling 35-14. New Caney over Beaumont United 25-18. And Port Arthur Memorial over Galveston Ball 55-7. So don't forget, this Friday, Crowley and North Crowley. Last time Crowley won was about 14 years ago. Some of these kids weren't even born yet. Some were, you know, we'll see. We'll see what happens. But let's now go to the interview. Sam Little, color commentary for Crowley football, was on the field after the big win, and he talked to some players. And when Sam gets through, we'll come back with the last segment, do more scores, and get you ready for this week.
5: And welcome back to the best sports show on the internet. We are live and in color from Crowley ISD Stadium as Crowley takes the senior night win 52-14. Player of the game was Elijah Lanfair, coming off his first game back from injury, wearing a club on his hand tonight. Elijah, how you feeling about the win?
6: Feeling great, man. Definitely a needed win. It's like a playoff game. We treated it like a playoff game. Came out here, executed on all levels, and we just did our 1 of 11, man.
5: We called your name all night. You had what you think was a pick.
6: Yes.
5: But we didn't have a great angle on it. What was kind of the play design and kind of what you saw?
6: So we were in man, and my man like ran an out and up, and the quarterback threw it, and the safety tipped it. And I just seen it fall right into my hands in the back of the end zone, but the ref cheated me, so.
5: The ref cheated you. Well, we called your name all night. You were in the defensive backfield with tackles for loss. You were making plays in coverage. Just kind of what preparation went into this week?
6: This week, just I know coming from injury that anything wasn't going to be given, so I had to work twice as hard as everybody else, showing that I still deserve a starting spot, even though I wasn't there last week for the loss.
5: Yeah, playing essentially with one arm. How'd that feel?
6: Weird, because it's my dominant hand, but I was blessed to be able to make as many plays as I did, so I'm glad.
5: You know, you've got a big game next week, the Crosstown Showdown against North Crowley. You know, y'all, the Crowley kids growing up and playing sports with or even against the North Crowley kids, you know, you can't get too high, can't get too low. What's kind of the mindset going into next week?
6: We're the only people that can beat us. We're not worried about anybody, man. Crowley tough.
5: And with kind of the special night of senior night, what did it mean for the seniors to get a win?
6: Being on a two-game loss streak, I had to do it for my seniors because last senior night we lost and we wasn't doing that again. Man.
5: I know it's still kind of early in the year, but do you have a favorite Crowley football memory so far?
6: So far? The scrimmage versus Seguin where I got my first varsity interception.
5: Your first varsity interception. Well, you almost had your first real. Your first pick six. Just kind of, I know y'all are friends off the field with North Crowley, but what do you kind of know about them? What are you kind of expecting from them?
6: I'm expecting a lot of runs, screens. They could take us deep, but we just gotta stay on our men. We can't be selfish and not do our job.
5: And then just kind of one more thing, just kind of a non-football question. What are you gonna do after the game tonight?
6: Get on the game.
5: Get on the game. What game are we playing?
6: NCAA 27.
5: Who's your team?
6: Michigan. Go Blue.
5: Go Blue? All right.
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0: Longhorns undefeated going into Tennessee this week. What a crazy finish at Vanderbilt and everybody in conference play now. Hello, everyone. Welcome to the best sports show on the internet here on the BGC Sports Network. Plus, Crowley gets ready for North Crowley after a dominant win over Skyline. Let's go to the scoreboard right off the bat. Top 25, it was Miami over Wake Forest, 33-20. But this was a close game in the second half. It was 24-7 at the half, and all of a sudden Wake Forest outscores him in the second half, 13-9. But Miami holds on and wins 33-20. Lopez, the quarterback for Wake Forest, 29-46, 312 yards and three scores. Fletcher, the running back for Miami, 16 carries, 85 yards and one touchdown. So Miami stays undefeated in conference play by the count of 33-20 over Wake Forest. Texas Tech escapes Houston, 28-26. Houston went for two after they scored a touchdown and didn't get it. This was a heck of a game. This was 17-14 at half. Texas Tech outscored Houston in the second half, 14-9. Wigman, the quarterback for Houston, 27-38 in a losing cause, 282 yards and three touchdowns. Hughes, the running back for Houston, 15 carries for 71 yards. But Johnson, the receiver for Texas Tech, four receptions, 113 yards and a score. Houston now 0-1 in conference play. Texas Tech undefeated at 3-0 and 1-0 in conference play. Oregon scrimmaged Portland State and won 84-0. Yeah, 84-0. Moore, the quarterback for Oregon, 19 of 23, 280 yards and four touchdowns. Davidson, the running back for Oregon, 13 carries, 81 yards and two scores. This game was over before it started. It was 28-0 after the first. They added 21 more at halftime to make it 49-0 and then scored 35 more points in the second half. Oregon wins after the bounce-back loss to Oklahoma State last week, 84-0. Let's go to Austin, where the number one team in the country, Texas, took a big halftime lead over UTSA, and Texas wins 30-6. UTSA did get a field goal in the first and the third quarter. Manning, the quarterback, 17 of 33, 164 yards and two touchdowns. Hollywood Smothers, the running back for Texas, 10 carries for 54 yards. Here is Coach Steve Sarkisian after the game, courtesy of the Longhorn Network.
1: You know, I felt like our defense, first of all, had a phenomenal game. And talk about answering the bell. We talked about being intentional, trying to go get the ball. First play of the game, Rasheem Biles interception, and I think that just set the tone defensively. You know, obviously they have the one drive where they kind of got the ball to the edge on us, and after that, I think we had 10 straight third down stops on defense. Just really effective against the run and the pass, and so that was a real positive. And I just felt like offensively we started off in a pretty good groove, and then it was just kind of a choppy game. You know, it just felt choppy. And you know, when you look at the stats, there were 20 penalties in the game of about 200 yards, and so the flow of the game just could never really get going for us offensively. I thought it was good that we ran the ball. I thought it was good that some other guys got in there to run it. Derek, Michael Terry there at the end. There's nothing better than to get the ball at the end of the game and to bleed the clock out and run it and finish with the ball in our possession. But not an easy week. You know, from the highs of last week's ball game to some of the stuff we had to deal with this week and knowing what's coming next week. That's just a psyche. That's human nature. I understand that. I felt like our coaches poured into the guys to put them in the best position to be successful. We got a chance to play a lot of players. But clearly we're going to need to play better next week in Knoxville in a tough environment against a very good football team. So, hey, it's good to win our 12th straight at home. I think we're 23-1 now in our last 24 games, which we know we're tough to beat here. But now we got to go do it on the road. And I think that's the next challenge for this team.
0: So that is Coach Steve Sarkisian. Again, Texas winning by the count of 30-6. Next week they go to Knoxville to play Tennessee. Texas has never played Tennessee in Knoxville. They've played in Cotton Bowl games, but neither team has been to the other team's site. So we shall see. By the way, that's an 11 o'clock kick on Saturday. Georgia, no problem with Arkansas, 45-17. This was 21-3 at half. Georgia outscored them in the second half, 24-14. Jackson, the quarterback, though, for Arkansas, not a bad day. 20 of 27, 212 yards and a score. Stockton, the quarterback for Georgia on the rushing side, 7 carries for 97 yards. Georgia now 1-0 in conference play. Arkansas is 0-1 in conference play. Georgia wins 45-17. Notre Dame struggled but beat Michigan State by the count of 27-10. Carr, the quarterback for the Fighting Irish, 18 of 24, 234 yards. James Jr., the running back for Notre Dame, 26 for 121 and two scores. This was 17-10 at the half. Notre Dame outscored them in the second half 10-0. And Notre Dame beats Michigan State 27-10. Indiana, the defending national champions, no problem with Western Kentucky. Took a while, though. They didn't score in the first quarter, but then they did. Hoover, the quarterback for Indiana, 18 of 24 in the 38-0 win. 273 yards and two scores. Again, it was 14-0 in half. Indiana then scored 24 points in the second half and win 38-0. Ohio State bounces back from the Texas loss. No problem against Kent State, 59-3. Saying the quarterback for Ohio State, 18 of 22, 241 yards and two touchdowns. Jackson, the running back for Ohio State, 11 carries, 73 yards and a score. Jeremiah Smith became Ohio State's all-time career receiving yards leader. As he had five catches for 85 yards. Ohio State wins 59-3. Well, the game they talked about. Once the schedule came out, Ole Miss and LSU, Lane Kiffin comes back to Oxford, and he gets pounded 32-24. Chambliss, the quarterback for Ole Miss, 33 of 48, 363 yards and two scores. Jones, the running back for LSU, 23 carries, 106 yards and a score. This was 24-7 at half. LSU did outscore Ole Miss in the second half, 17-8, but Ole Miss hangs on and wins 3-0, 1-0 in conference play. LSU drops to 2-1 and 0-1 in conference play. Let's go to College Station, where Kentucky upsets number 9 A&M 31-21. This was 7-7 at half. Kentucky outscored them in the second half, 24-14. Kinchy, the quarterback for the Wildcats, 14 of 18, 252 yards and two scores. Craver, the receiver for A&M, 11 catches, 119 yards and no touchdowns. Kentucky gets a huge win on the road, 31-21 at College Station. This will drop A&M out of the top 10. Could drop them as low as 15-20. We'll have to see when the polls come out. Kentucky 1-1 in conference play. A&M 0-1 in conference play. Alabama took a while, but once they got going, they whipped Florida State 50-36. This was 26-21 at halftime. Alabama outscored Florida State in the second half, 24-15. Daniels, the quarterback for Florida State, not bad, 17 of 29, 377 yards and two scores. Brown, the running back for Alabama, 12 carries for 86 yards and a score. Alabama wins 50-36 over Florida State. BYU goes to Colorado State and takes care of business against the Rams, 41-23. Backmeyer, the quarterback for the Cougars, 12 of 16, 227 yards and an interception. BYU led 31-7 at half and then cruised in the second half, scoring 10 points. Colorado State had 16, but BYU holds on and wins 41-23. USC, no problem with Rutgers, 42-35. This was 20-14 at the half. Outscored Rutgers in the second half, 22-21. USC now 4-0, 1-0 in conference play. Bahiva, the quarterback for USC, 20 of 32, 277 yards and a score. Raymond, the running back for Rutgers, though, 21 carries, 122 yards and a touchdown. Rutgers now 0-3. Tennessee warmed up for Texas by beating Kennesaw State 42-9. Collins, the quarterback for Kennesaw State, the Owls, 22 of 34, 189 yards and no score. Morris, the running back for Tennessee, 14 carries, 116 yards and a score. Tennessee now undefeated at 3-0. Kennesaw State at 1-2. Penn State, no problem with Buffalo, 55-13. Nittany Lions led them at half, 34-6. Outscored them in the second half, 21-7. Beck, the quarterback for Penn State, 11 of 19, 212 yards and two touchdowns. Penn State 3-0 and undefeated. SMU suffers their first loss of the season, losing to Louisville by the count of 41-31. Jennings, the quarterback for SMU, 24 of 35, 222 yards and a score. Raphael, the running back, not a bad night at all against Louisville. 24 carries, 197 yards and three scores. Tell you what, this was a heck of a game. Louisville outscored them in the second half, 27-14. SMU drops to 2-1, 1-1 in conference play. Louisville moves up to 2-1 and 1-0 in conference play. Iowa, no problem with Northern Iowa, 55-0. Iowa had three running backs, all gained more than 100 yards. Brown, the quarterback for Iowa, didn't throw much, didn't have to. 12 of 12, 153 yards and two touchdowns. That's right, did not drop a pass, did not have an incompletion. Williams, one of the running backs for Iowa, six carries for 151 yards and three scores. It was 42-0 at half. Iowa added 13 more points, and it was 55-0 Northern Iowa. In the Battle of Utah, Utah easily over Utah State, 33-0. Dampier, the quarterback for the Utes, 22 of 32, 253 yards and two scores. Bray, the running back for Utah, three carries for 82 yards and a score. Utah now undefeated, 3-0. Utah State drops to 0-3. So that's the top 25. Tell you what, it was interesting to say the least for some games, but the game we want to talk about, North Carolina State goes to Vanderbilt, okay? Now, just remember that. North Carolina State, all they have to do, all they had to do was sit on the ball. They had to kill 6 seconds. This is the final play of the game. This is going to be courtesy of the audio network. What happens here is crazy. Let me set the situation. North Carolina State up 31-28, 6 seconds on the clock, 4th and 7. North Carolina State has the ball on their 5-yard line. All they have to do is kill 6 seconds, and here's what happens.
2: 6 seconds to burn here. Bailey is tackled with the ball came out.
0: And what happened was North Carolina State fumbled in the end zone. Vanderbilt recovered and wins 35-31. Here is a Vanderbilt head coach, Clark Lee, courtesy of Vanderbilt Sports Network, after the game.
3: Speechless. First, I want to credit NC State and Coach Doran. I mean, in the football that was played, you know, in three phases, I mean, they outplayed us. So, I was impressed with the way they came on the road on a hot day and established themselves. It felt like they had us on the ropes. You know, we weren't able to get the offense moving. And so a lot for us to learn in that. Touchdown at the end of half was huge, you know, but then to come out and I think consecutive three and outs to start the second half, obviously not what we wanted. You know, in the game, I mean, it's, you know, we got to finish drive with kicks. You know, we turned the ball over too much. So
0: that is Coach Lee of Vanderbilt. Well, what a crazy ending. Again, all North Carolina State had to do was kill 6 seconds. They fumbled it in the end zone, and Vanderbilt gets a huge win by the count of 35-31. Other scores in the SEC, New Mexico gave Oklahoma everything they wanted, only losing 14-6. Mateer, the quarterback for OU, 19 of 25. 235 yards. Yeah, OU only scored in the second and the third quarter touchdowns. New Mexico got 6 in the second, and that was it. Final score, OU beats New Mexico 14-6. Missouri holds on to beat Troy by the count of 27-17. As we said, LSU loses to Ole Miss 32-24. Florida goes to Auburn and beats Auburn by the count of 44-39. South Carolina loses to Mississippi State. Bulldogs now 3-0, 1-0 in conference play. Final there was 41-34. So a lot of crazy, crazy games. In the American Conference, we can tell you that Texas State got by North Texas. That was a heck of a game, too. Final score was 49-35. Kansas State over Tulane, 31-20. Toledo beats Temple in overtime, 49-48. East Carolina gets a win over Old Dominion by the count of 20-17. In the Battle of Florida, it was Florida Atlantic over Florida International, 16-10. Memphis gets a win over UT Martin by the count of 45-21. Western Michigan scores 14 points in the fourth quarter and beats Rice 28-21. Rice now 1-2. Western Michigan is at 2-1. South Florida, no problem with Delaware State, 59-17. Louisiana gets by UAB 21-14. App State gets by Charlotte 26 22-21. When we come back, we'll go to the Southland Conference, East Texas A&M, tough time against Tulsa. We'll hear from Coach Clint Dozell and their loss 42-0 as they get ready now for a conference play. And we'll tell you all about the Southland Conference and what's going on. And in the high school section, wow, what a game it was for Crowley. Unbelievable as Crowley takes care of business over Skyline and they get ready for the Crosstown Showdown against North Crowley coming up this week. This is the best sports show on the internet here on the BGC Sports Network. Don't you go away. We'll be right back as we continue with the show right after this.
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26: I submit the victory to the Cowboys. I submit the victory to the Cowboys. I submit the victory to the Cowboys.
27: I can just imagine him in a meeting. You know, yes, this is the contract I've been waiting for. Thank you very much, Steve. Thank you very much, Jerry. And he signs his name, and then he stands up and he says, I'm going to go ahead and have the surgery now. You can't turn a football over 17 times and think you're going to win a game. Can't do it. Won't do it. $230 million. Guaranteed. That's just filthy. I mess up his name. I can't even get it. That's a kitty. That's a kitty. That's a kitty. Tame killer. But at the same time, we're going to shackle them in. We're going to take over. You are not Diana Prince. This is not the mascara.
28: I saw it coming. That's why I went solo.
29: You'll never see me coming.
27: Welcome to every living and breathing intelligent biped on the planet Earth. To what? To this.

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And if you agree with me or not, especially if you're a Washington fan, I don't give a flying flip. You can hit me up on X at This Sick Show and at This Sick Host. And lastly, I must always give a shout out to all my sick listeners over in the land of the Lucky Charms, Ireland, the home of that yummy dim sum, Hong Kong, Morocco, Sweden, with your Swedish meatballs swimming in a big bowl of marinara, Portugal, the home of ports, Canada, the home of maple syrup, Mises, skinwalkers, and yetis, Mexico, the home of avocados from Mexico, Pakistan, no pulling on the turtles, no pulling on the nurners, and no pulling on the Punjabi. Thank you. Come again. Thailand, home of the Thais. Japan, the home of Koshida. Germany, Donka. Peru, home of the Limas. India, shining bright like a diamond. The Netherlands, home of Geppetto and that little wooden boy who told a lie, and every time he told a lie, his nose got longer and longer and longer. The Philippines, home of that world's beaches and volcanoes. That's crazy, y'all. Poland, the home of delicious pierogi. Brazil, home of the greatest soccer player to ever grace the soccer field, Pele. Singapore, with your magnificent waterfalls in your airport. Ukraine, the breadbasket of Europe. Costa Rica, with your incredible national parks. Colombia, I'm swigging that dark rose right about now. Hold on a second. That was hot. Oh, gosh. I think I burnt my tongue. Wow. Okay. And yes, these United States of America. Look at here. I don't want to hear one Washington skinwalking fan, because y'all got whooped. I mean, catapulted. I mean, kicked in the gonads by these Dallas Cowboys. How about them Cowboys? As they take care of business against Washington, 37-20, Dakota Prescott, bruh, your name is going to be in the Ring of Honor when it is all said and done. He surpasses Tony Romo with a total of 249 thrown touchdowns, baby. In this game, he went 26 of 31, 279 yards, 4 touchdown passes in the game. Dakota Prescott is now, for the Dallas Cowboys, the GOAT. Yo, go, boy. And thank you for listening to what I said. I told you last time on this show, right here on This Sick Show, I said, Dakota Prescott, it ain't like you're going to get a new contract next year. You're going to be traded. Go ahead and just run the freaking ball. Well, he listened to what I said, because Dakota Prescott ran that ball. And I think he ran for like, what, 52 yards or something like that? On top of 279 yards passing? It was the Dakota Prescott Show featuring the Dallas Cowboys. Javonte Williams, you didn't do nothing, bruh. I don't know what's wrong with you. Thank God for CeeDee Lamb. Because if it wasn't for CeeDee Lamb, his 8 receptions, 153 yards, and 2 touchdowns, we probably wouldn't have won that game. I'm just being real. Here's how it went down, y'all.
first quarter, about 10 minutes in the game, Dakota Prescott throws it short across the middle. Catch made by CeeDee Lamb. He goes in 3 yards. Touchdown. Brandon Moonshot Aubrey, extra point. It's good, making it 7-0 Dallas. Then with 5:01 in the first quarter, Brandon Moonshot Aubrey hits a 25-yard field goal, making it 10-0. Then in the second quarter, Mr. Stevens goes 27 yards for the Skinwalkers. Not 27 yards. He makes a 27-yard field goal for the Skinwalkers, making it 10-3. Dallas was up. But then in the second quarter, 9:55 left to go, Dakota Prescott passes it across the middle. Who gets the catch? Jay Ferguson for 10 yards. Touchdown. Brandon Aubrey, extra point. Good. Up 17-3. And then with 6 minutes and 37 seconds left to go in the first half, Washington come down. Jay Daniels goes ahead and makes a pass over to Diggs. Stephon Diggs get 4 yards for a touchdown. Stevens extra point, making it 17-10 at halftime. Then third quarter comes. Mr. Stevens, 47-yard field goal for the Skinwalkers, making it 17-13. Skinwalkers looking like they about to make a comeback. Then with 7:20 in the third quarter, Brandon Moonshot Aubrey, 44-yard field goal attempt. It's good, making it 20-13. Then with 6:32 left to go in the third quarter, oh, here we go. Dakota Prescott, who catches it? Jake Ferguson, 12 yards, touchdown. Brandon Aubrey, 27-13. Then in the fourth quarter, Brandon Moonshot Aubrey, 60 freaking yards, makes the field goal, making it 30-13. This game is over, y'all. Then Marcus Mariota had to come in because Jay Daniels got hurt. Prayers go out to Jay Daniels. Daniels might be gone for the season. He injured that arm again, and this time looked like the bone was coming out. That is not good. So prayers go out to him, man, his family, and everybody else, man. Hopefully he's going to be good, and he'll be back next year, hopefully. Hopefully this is not career ending, but it's definitely season ending. Anyway, Marcus Mariota comes in. He throws a completion to Ogbonnia. Is that his name? Oh, Ogbonnia. All right, he makes a catch. Then Diggs goes for 20 yards, touchdown. Stevens extra point, making it 30-20. And then, with 3:07 left to go, to add insult to injury, Dakota Prescott throws it deep to CeeDee Lamb. Touchdown! Brandon Aubrey, extra point, 37-20. And that's how it went down. Dallas Cowboys beat the Skinwalkers 37-20. Now, I'm glad I gave y'all that exposition. Now comes opinion. Dallas, our defense sucks. If it wasn't for the play of the offense, the defense, we would have lost the game. Our defense sucks. We got to get some interceptions. We got to get some fumbles. I mean, we got to do more on the defense. We got to put pressure on the quarterback. We didn't do a good job. We did decent enough, but we didn't do a good job. I'm just going to say that. Now, I'm just being real. As a staunch Cowboy fan, it's still a work in progress on defense. And George Pickens, bruh, you've all but disappeared in the offense. It's the CeeDee Lamb show. What's going on? Is this little shoddy? Because Pickens got that big contract, because Pickens held out to get that money, all of a sudden Pickens can't get the ball. Him and CeeDee Lamb should be getting 97 yards average, both of them. We should be blowing out teams because we got both of them.
But Pickens, man, where you at, bro? Are you not healthy, bro? What's really going on? Now, I want to take these last 3 minutes of this sick first segment, and I want to dedicate this to the Washington skinwalkers over in West Virginia who thought that you were going to beat the Cowboys. Listen, we're sorry to ruin your Super Bowl this year, but I told you from the jump, Mr. Lawrence D. Bryson, you skinwalking ban you. I told you what was getting ready to happen. And if you know anything about me, if I tell you that a mouse can pull a house, go ahead and hook him up. Because that means it's about to get the... No, I'm not prognosticating. No, I'm not prophetic when it comes to football. I look at everything. I check the numbers. I check the stats. Yards per game. All of that stuff. There was no way Washington was going to beat the Dallas Cowboys. I'm telling you right now. There was no way under the stars above and the clouds that if you were living in a place where it was cloudy, you couldn't see the stars. But here in Dallas, it was a clear night. AT&T Stadium was rocking and rolling. Everybody saw that the Dallas Cowboys in their home opener was going to go ahead and embarrass the Washington Skinwalkers. We're 1-1, y'all. And you're not. Matter of fact, Skinwalkers, you're 0-2. That means you're in the cellar. That means you're in the basement. Now, at the time of this recording, I don't know what the Giants did. And I don't know what the Eagles... Matter of fact, you know what? I still got a couple of minutes. Let me see if I can just jump in this score right quick. And just let me just see who did what. Because if the Eagles lost, that means the Cowboys are in second against the Giants when it comes to the NFC East. Let's look at the standings. Here we go. I want to see standings. Give me the standings. Quickly. We don't have that much time left in this sixth show. Okay. Yeah, but no, that's not the standings. That is not what I asked for. I need standings. Come on, Google. Oh. Gemini, can we get the standings, please? Thank you very much. Standings. Here we go. Let's go to the NFC right quick. And I'm running out of time. Oh, my gosh. I'm running out of time. All right. Right now, Eagles are 2-0. The Giants are 1-0, soon to be 1-1. Cowboys are 1-1, and the Skinwalkers are 0-2. So if the Giants lose, the Cowboys move up to second place under the Eagles, behind the Eagles, which that's what it should be anyway. But the Skinwalkers are in the cellar. I'm sorry. I need to get it out there. Because y'all was talking so much junk.

0: football tonight is back. I had to come out of retirement for this one, because the Crowley Eagles are taking on the North Crowley Panthers Friday, September 25th at 7 p.m. with the Coach's Edge with Carlos Lynn at 6:55. And you can catch all the intense high school football action by listening on Tune In, Radio Garden, Get Me Radio, Radio.net, and of course, on Alexa by saying,
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0: 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It's Eagles versus Panthers. It's the Crosstown Showdown. It's mass pandemonium. Klondike bars in the middle of the street.
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1: 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You was in the building. What was your reaction? What was your feeling at that point? Like, was it jumping off the bridge? You know, talk to me, man. Like, what's good?
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12: 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I need you to...
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0: 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And lastly, follow us on Facebook, Instagram, YouTube, TikTok, Threads, and on X, all at BGCSN1. In case you haven't heard, there's a little thing going around about the WNBA. And it's concerning transgender athletes. And transgender athletes are trying to get into the WNBA. And the WNBA is now having to rewrite their charter because within their charter, it says any person and does not state woman. It does not state man. It says any person, right? Okay. There's been a lot of pushback about this. A lot of people are saying that, you know, men who find themselves or call themselves to be women shouldn't participate in women's sports. Well, I got news for you. I absolutely agree. You can't put a man in the middle of women and thinking that they can compete with a man. It doesn't work. And I've known some talented women. I played with a couple of women just in scrimmage who were bad to the bone in college, when I was in college. And when I got serious, there was no stopping me. They couldn't play defense. And it just may be with that individual person in that regard. But when it comes to going to the hole and going up over them and dunking over them with my chin over the rim, they can't do that. Not yet. And the fact of the matter is that men are just more physical. We're physical. We don't believe in just, you know, backing you down. We believe in running over you. And I guarantee you, anytime a man runs over a woman full speed, there's going to be consequences and repercussions for the lady. Now, I know you're sitting there saying, well, that's a male chauvinist point of view. That's a male chauvinist way of saying it. You're a male chauvinist. No, I'm not. I got two daughters. And when they were in school, through junior high and high school, I wanted them to play sports. Get in there and play basketball. Run track. Do what you got to do. If you're good enough to make the man's team, the boys' team, then make the boys' team. I back any woman who dares to play in the NBA. See, a lot of you don't know, there was a woman who actually got drafted. She's the only woman to be drafted in the NBA to play on the team. I forget. I think her name is, you know, was it Althea Gibson? Or was Althea Gibson in tennis? But there was a woman. She was a really tall woman, too. And she was drafted to play in the NBA and then turned around and got pregnant. And once she got pregnant, she couldn't play. And they never asked her to come back after that. Hold on a second. Let me Google right quick. What was the woman's name who was drafted to play in the NBA years ago? Let's see if we Google. It says her name was, oh, I was way off. Her name was Lucia Harris, also known as Lucia Harris Stewart. She was selected in the seventh round of the 1977 NBA draft as the 137th overall pick by the New Orleans Jazz, making her the first and only woman ever officially drafted in the NBA. Well, there you go. Althea Gibson was in tennis, but Lucia Harris, yeah, she was drafted. She's the only woman that's ever done it. And as good as Caitlin Clark is, she didn't get drafted in the NBA. And as frail as she seems, I'm just saying, allegedly, I don't know, but allegedly, the way that the women were knocking her down the last 2 years, now she ain't taking no junk. She up all up in their face now, and I applaud her for that. But, and Sophie Cunningham got her back. Way to go, Soph. But Caitlin Clark would not be able to play in the NBA, let alone start in the NBA, unless there's some politics going on and they just want her to be in there. There's a guy, and his name is Clay Travis. He's a sports radio host. And he basically came out and said, I'm going to buy a team, a franchise team, in the WNBA. I'm going to take $10 million, I'm going to buy a team, and I'm going to call them the Nashville Balls. And he said he named them the Nashville Balls because of the balls, the B-O-L-S, you know, the Volunteers. Now, he said this jokingly, right? After he proposed buying a WNBA expansion franchise for the city of Nashville. He said on social media, he would have a all-inclusion policy in the women's sports if he had his own sports league. His remarks drew widespread media coverage, online debate, and commentary across sports and political commentary platforms. Well, yeah, it did. Because this is a hot subject. I got a snippet of what he said, so I want to play that for you so he can explain himself what he said, because I don't want to put words in his mouth. Here he is, and this is courtesy of Fox Sports.
1: I want a WNBA franchise. I'm prepared to be the majority owner of that franchise, and I will move them to Nashville. We will call them the Nashville Balls, B-A-L-L-S, which kind of has a nice little ring with the Nashville Vols, which is the Volunteers, for people who are not familiar with Tennessee athletics. So we would be the Nashville Balls, and it would be the most inclusive team in the history of women's athletics. We would have an entirely trans men pretending to be women roster. We would never lose a game. Waiting to hear back from the WNBA. Nashville has historically been a very prominent, supportive city for women's basketball. I think it would be a fantastically successful franchise, and I'm excited to be the biggest, best, most successful owner of a WNBA franchise in the history of the league.
0: I hear you. Yeah, I hear you. Will he do it? I don't think so. I don't think so. And if he were to attempt something like that, it would be tremendous backlash. And I guarantee you, there's some that might see it, but I don't think you would sell out the arena. Then again, you know, it just came to my mind. Have you ever seen that movie, Joanna Man? Yeah, that's what it would be like. I remember that movie. What's the guy's name who played Joanna? He plays a good transgender. He's done it a few times. He did it in Life. Remember that movie with Eddie Murphy and Martin Lawrence? Life. Yeah, that movie. He said, you were scared, weren't you? Don't be scared. Don't be scared. Oh, what is his name? Oh, it's on the tip of my tongue. Anyway, let me get back to this. It would be like Joanna Man being in the league if you let a transgender in the WNBA. That's your homework. Go find the movie Joanna Man, and you'll see what I'm talking about. I think Joanna Man was averaging 60-some points a game. That's what it would be like. He or she or he/she would never pass the ball. And they would go court to court dunking the ball. And they would be backing down the other women of the WNBA. And it doesn't matter if you're, you know, Angel Reeves or what's the other girl? Aisha. It wouldn't matter. Joanna Man would back you down and dunk on you. Aisha Wilson, who is a great WNBA player, by the way. I have nothing against her. Yeah. Joanna Man would come in there and do whatever it is he/she wanted to do. I'm just trying to cover all bases here. I'm not trying to offend anybody. I'm just trying to cover all bases. And I know people are going to be offended by my comments, but hey, I told you in the beginning, I'm not going to do that. That's only an intro. I'm not going to do that right now. But that it wouldn't fly. Now, let me say this. If there was a transgender league, that might go. They play against other transgender athletes. That would be interesting. That would be real interesting, to say the least. But the WNBA ain't gonna do it. They ain't gonna do it. Not gonna do it. Yeah. It Commissioner, what's her name? What is her name? I can't think of her name right now. It'll come to me. She ain't having it. She ain't having it. I'm just telling you right now. This commissioner is not having it. She already got a problem on her hand with Sophie Cunningham saying what she said. And not everybody in the WNBA is on board with transgender athletes coming into the WNBA. Matter of fact, there's more pushback than there is applause. And when there's more pushback than applause, that tells you mouthful right there. The United States of America is a lot of things. We are the melting pot of the world. Yes, we are, hands down. There is nobody like the United States when it comes to people from other religions and other walks of life coming into the United States and having a life within the United States. But that's as far as it goes. Because if you was trying to take a team
2: a transgender team to Russia, they ain't ever coming back. You saw what happened to Brittany Griner. And we know, because she was a WNBA superstar and transgender, we know for a fact. What you say? She's not transgender? Yeah, okay. I'll let you hold that one. Yeah, I'll let you hold that one. Anyway, because she is, quote unquote, you know, the L word, Russia put her in jail. Russia was talking about 20 years in jail, in prison. Hard labor. Because Russia doesn't play that. They see it as a sign of weakness. They see it as a sign of perversion. So do Muslims. Muslims see it as a sign of perversion. So do Bible-believing Christians. We see it the same way. Why? Because God's word sees it the same way. Now, let me just tell you this. The thing I love most about America is that we are entitled to our opinions. And just like a whole, everybody got their own opinions. But opinions are like, you know, everybody's got one. That's what I meant to say. I had that back. My dyslexia is kicking in right about now. But United States ain't ready for nothing like that. And the world definitely ain't gonna go for that. But I ain't gonna lie, it would be interesting to see. I'm just saying. All right. We got a commercial break we gotta go to. When we come back, I'm gonna go back to last month. Something happened. Everybody talked about it and I didn't get to talk about it. So I'm gonna talk about it when we come back. Don't you touch that dial. As they used to say. Don't scroll, don't flip, don't close out your app. We'll be right back. Right here on this sick show.
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2: 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Okay. There was something that happened back on the 4th of July, I believe. Hold on a second. Let me switch to this dark rose. My throat is hurting. Hold on. Man, I was thirsty. Excuse me. Okay. All right. That's better. Yeah, there was something that happened back on the 4th of July that I could not believe when I heard it. I went on and I saw it live on the news, and I was just like, what the heck? A daredevil couple scaled the Empire State Building's antenna and unfurled a banner about the power of love and peace, apparently as part of an audacious, high-altitude marriage proposal, which was soon followed by an arrest. Russian climbers Angela Nikola and Ivan Birkus were the subject of a 2024 Netflix documentary a long time ago. Back in 2024, called Skywalkers, a Love Story, and it was about their rooftopping exploits and budding romance. They were dressed in all black. It was 100 degrees that day. They were wearing masks, no tethers, which was insane. And the two balanced on a narrow ledge and appeared to kiss atop the New York skyscraper's antenna. as news helicopters buzzed by. The banner read, "When the power of love beats the love of power, the world needs peace." Okay. Let's break down that phrase. When the power of love beats the love of power, oh, the world knows peace. Not needs peace, knows peace. See, I don't have my glasses on. That's what I get. My fault. My bad. I take that one. That was on me. I thought it said something else, but it did. Okay. This skyscraper, the antenna, rises up about 1,454 feet above Midtown Manhattan. They were up there for a little bit. As they lingered, I know it got hot and all that black. And after the proposal, after, as a matter of fact, he got down on one knee on this spire. Do you realize, everybody, my capable audience out there, do you realize how high 1,454 feet is up? And you're gonna get down on one knee on a platform that was only built to hold, what, a pigeon? And you gonna propose and then kiss? And you had no tether. That means if you had a slipped and fell, you were gone. You were gone. You would have kissed that pavement thoroughly. I mean, it would have been like, and then, and you would have been no more. They were up there on this metal thing. It was 100 degrees in New York on that day. So you know when you're up higher, you're closer to the sun, huh? Heat rises, y'all. Cold air compresses, it goes down. Heat rises. So they were hot, they were sweaty, and they're up there kissing, hugging, and talking on the top of this thing. Oh, and let's not forget, they were taking selfies. 1,454 feet up in the air on an antenna which could electrocute you. You have no tether. You could hit the ground at any second, and you're up there taking selfies, kissing and smooching. It would have been really funny, though, if he had a drop the ring, and the ring went all the way down to the Midtown Manhattan Street. That would have been hilarious. Because when they came down immediately, the police emergency service units, officers, were right there waiting. As soon, matter of fact, the officers were going up the ladder as they were coming down. Police body camera showed an officer calling out to them and explaining, "You can't be up here." Well, duh. Duh. I mean, double dun dun dun. Of course you can't be up there. And then they're going to say, and you heard it on the camera, "We're engaged." Woo! Whoopty. Freaking do. You were almost engaged in a lethal fall. I'm just going to say this. God loves y'all. He really loves y'all. If it was me trying to climb up here and me and my wife, we would be gone. We wouldn't make it. We wouldn't even have made it halfway up there. I'd have been like, babe, what are you doing? I'm tired. I can't hold on. I can't hold on either. Well, I guess we can and hug each other and fall together. Yeah, right. What is wrong with people? Just to do something that nobody else has done? Okay, I get that. But I ain't gonna put my life on the line, like not like that. I mean, I'll step in front of a bullet, yeah. I'm taking my chances with that, but I'm not going up to the top 1,454 feet up in the freaking air just to say, will you marry me? Could have did that on the ground, bro. Matter of fact, I'm gonna tell you just how I did it. I did it like nobody else did. And I haven't heard of anybody doing it my way. I went to my wife's mother. As my wife was cleaning up for New Year's, cleaning up her mom's house, her apartment. And while she was cleaning up, I said, Miss Bryson, I said, can I talk to you for a second? She says, yes, okay, all right. She wondered what I was doing. I got down on one knee, grabbed her hand, opened up the case, and I said, will you give me permission to marry your daughter? Oh! You should have seen her smiling. She looked at the ring like, look at this ring. Oh, yes, you can marry my daughter. That's how you do it. And I didn't have to climb 1,454 feet on a hot metal ledge to get my wife to say, I do. That's crazy. And I know this next statement is going to be controversial, but when it's stupid stuff like this being done, you know, climbing up to volcanoes and hanging off the ledge, you know, being on top of the mountain when the volcano is erupting, or, you know, diving down to the Titanic, or stupid stuff like that. When it comes to that, you don't ever see no brothers engaged in foolishness like that. I'm just saying. You are not going to see. I ain't going to say never. I'm not going to say that because then a brother going to make me out of a lie if I say it. But the majority of the time, like 99% of the time, you ain't going to see no brothers doing stuff like that. And if I see a brother trying to do some stupid mess like that, after you're done, we are revoking your black man card. You are not a black man. I'm just being real. Because ain't no brother I know doing that. Shoot. You know what I mean? You know, go on a boat, you know, and go to the top of the boat like the Titanic and be at the railing and say, you know, just like the Titanic, and then propose at the railing. Oh, you could do that. Yeah, you can do that. But do you hang off the backside of the boat, both of you swinging with the propeller right under your feet and say, will you marry me? If you fail, or if that rope broke, that would be the shortest marriage proposal ever on the planet Earth. I'm just keeping it real. Needless to say, they went to jail. Their bond was set at whatever it was set at. And I don't even think I have that information in front of me. Do I have that information? No. But they had to bond out, of course. And they did because they got money. It's crazy what you can do when you got money. The stuff that you can get out of. You know, I don't, this is not, that's not a felony. I don't think. I think that's sort of like a misdemeanor, but yeah, it's unauthorized misdemeanor. Gonna climb up a 102-story building to take a selfie and propose. Y'all done lost y'all's mind. Definitely. Mind is gone. And sadly, something like that is going to happen. I'm not wishing it on nobody. I'm just saying, sadly, something crazy is going to happen if somebody try to do that again. Climbing up the side of skyscrapers and stuff. So, no, stop before you fall. Stop before you lose your life. And then what? You really stuck now in eternity. Unless you're living for the Lord. And now that I'm living for the Lord, ain't no doubt that I love him. I'm done. All right, coming up next, he's back. The hashtag brother baseball himself, Mr. Willie F.T. Jr. Woo! I can't wait to hear what he's got to say. It's been a long time since he left you. Now he's got to bring you something to step to. Step to. Step to. Willie F.T. Jr. is coming up next. Hey, I'll see you next time right here on this set show.

0: With your BGC Sports Network Brief, I'm Eric Enley. New York Giants starting quarterback Jackson Dart will miss the remainder of the 2026 NFL season following a severe left knee injury. Dart was injured during the opening drive of the Giants' Week 2 Monday Night Football loss to the Los Angeles Rams. After throwing an incomplete pass on a third down play, he took a heavy hit from Rams defenders Byron Young and Josiah Stewart, clutching his knee immediately after landing. While initial assessment suggested a minor sprain and confirmed his ACL was intact, subsequent MRI results revealed structural damage to his MCL, PCL, and meniscus. Head coach John Harbaugh and the Giants will turn to veteran backup Jameis Winston to command the offense starting in Week 3 against the Tennessee Titans. With your BGC Sports Network Brief, I'm Eric Enley.
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3: From the highest point of fate, Texas, it's the hashtag brother of baseball, Willie Epstein Jr.
4: The man.
5: This has to be the most exciting time of the year on the sports calendar. The reason why I say that is because of the obvious. We have the U.S. Open Championship. How about that match between Alcaraz and Martinez? And then Tiafoe, he's actually in the semifinals as well. Alcaraz had not lost to a left-hander nor an American player ever. And all that changed during the U.S. Open. And of course, as of Wednesday night, the NFL kicks off its brand new season. And if you flip the calendar, big day, you'll see that we are in September. What does that mean? It means that the hunt for October is completely on. Willie Epstein Jr., hashtag Brothers of Baseball Show, BGC Sports Network. Check it in, baby. Live, loud, and in color. You already know what it is. The dopest engineer that just was talking to him. The dopest engineer in the game, big day. What is going on? Baseball fans all over the planet. Whoo! Man, we are here. We are here in the stretch run as we are rounding third base, trying to slide into home and into the playoffs. And who's up for grabs, or what? The American League West continues to be up for grabs. We'll get to that here in just a moment. Here came the judge this past Tuesday night as he returned to the lineup for the first time since May 31st. We got the don't jump minute in the second half, or the second segment rather. And of course, the power rankings and the hashtag look ahead. So we got a lot to get into, man. I'm so very excited as I am matriculating my way back to the airwaves and into your eardrums with another edition of this particular show. Let's go ahead and get this thing going. First segment, it is being brought to you by the Big Game Christian Sports Network. Thank you for tuning in to the hottest future forward online sports network in the collective galaxy, the BGC Sports Network, hashtag BGCSN1 and hashtag BGCSN2. Stream us while you work, cook, or clean at home on Alexa by saying, "Alexa, start BGC Sports Network," and check us out at bgcsports.net for upcoming schedules and events. Okay, big day. Let's get into this thing because the New York Yankees are perched in second place behind the Tampa Bay Rays as they make a run for yet another postseason appearance. And they got a huge cog in their engine back on this past Tuesday as Aaron Judge came back to the lineup and he came back to a standing ovation in the Yankees' victory over. Did they win or did they lose? Hold on a second. I'll tell you in just a second. But anyway, Aaron Judge is back in the lineup for the Yankees. He's going to obviously inject a lot of energy and offense into that already potent lineup, as they did beat the Colorado Rockies on Tuesday 5-3. Cam Schlittler, yeah, he's in the MVP, or I'm sorry, AL Cy Young Award talk. And we'll get to that here in the second segment as well. He is now 13-6 with a less than he's got a 2.01 earned run average. So yeah, that is going to bode well for the Yankees going forward as they attempt to run down the Tampa Bay Rays and stave off the Boston Red Sox, for that matter, who remain one of the hottest teams in all of baseball, even though the Yankees did take 3 or 4 from the Bo Sox in the Bronx in the last series that they played. But let's get back to Aaron Judge. Aaron Judge, of course, he was 0-for-3 with 2 strikeouts in this game. So not only did here came the judge, as the much ballyhooed return of the Big Bopper did not prove to be that well in his first outing. Now, here's the question that I have, because we know that whenever players, especially players of this caliber, have been out as long as they have. Again, I said he's been out since May 31st. That's the last game that he played. However, he did not make one single rehab stint, which I thought was kind of odd. But, you know, he is Aaron Judge, and even the best need to get revved up before they can return to what they were before they left, or what they are, or what they who they are, especially in terms of what we know and what they're doing. So I can't stand the Yankees. I know that a lot of people out there have that same sentiment. But the Yankees, of course, they're that team that seemingly is always somebody's pick to make it to the playoffs. And they, of course, have not won a championship since 2009, which, you know what? Some of those Yankees fans, I believe, are really, really spoiled. They're constantly in the postseason. But to me, Aaron Boone, their top man, of course, in the dugout, he seems to mess things up, so to speak, in the postseason. So we'll see if this time is any different. I certainly hope not. I'm not really a big fan of the Rays either, but I do like their young talent, especially with Junior Caminero leading the way there. And the Red Sox, I actually picked to go to the World Series at the beginning of the season, and they left me and a lot of others of us that picked them looking rather stupid there before they took off. I mean, they're still one of the hottest teams in the league. I think they've won 5 of their last 6 games, if not a better tab than that. But be that as it may, they still are going to have to contend with Judge and the old Yankees. I don't know if they have any series left against each other this year. I'll look into that and maybe come back on the second segment to confirm or deny if that is the case. So yeah, Aaron Judge back as the Big Bopper in the Yankees lineup. We'll see how it goes. You know, they've got one of the best starting rotations in all of baseball with Schlitler and Fried and Carlos Rodon and, of course, Gerrit Cole. Those four pitchers right there can stack up against any other 4 or even 3-man rotation in all of baseball. And the Yankees, their bats seemingly seem to go quiet in the postseason, particularly Aaron Judge. If you think about Aaron Judge from this standpoint and how his postseason lack of success has been, he's only batting, I think it's .230 in his postseason career. And that's after batting .500 in last year's postseason. So to get to .230 after batting .500 for a postseason, you know he had been doing pretty, pretty terrible. And that is wrapped around some MVP campaigns that he has obviously put up with major home runs, major runs driven in, and even also winning a batting title throughout that stretch. And the Yankees just seem have not been able to get over the hump throughout the postseason. So we'll see what happens going forward. All right, switching gears, because there's this cat that plays in Chicago on the north side. And I don't mean Andre Dawson or Ryan Sandberg or Sammy Sosa or Dave Kingman or any of those other former Cubs greats. I'm talking about Pete Crow Armstrong. This dude has been on a complete tear the last couple of weeks. As a matter of fact, in a game last week, I think it was against the Brewers, he hit 3 home runs in one game. I think he's the first player in Cubs history to do that. He's also the first Cubs player in history to have 30 home runs and 30 stolen bases. Now, you think about all the players that we have seen throughout the history of the Chicago Cubs. Even though they have been the lovable losers, even though they have not won a World Series since World War I, even though they've had all these great players and have made decent playoff runs and went to the World Series against the Cleveland then Indians back in 2016, they just have not been able to do it. But this kid, Pete Crow Armstrong, the center fielder, he is going to win the MVP, and the Cubs are going to get into the playoffs. Now, as far as PCA himself is concerned, he can beat you with his arm. He can beat you with his speed. He can beat you with his bat. He can beat you with his power. This dude is as close to a 5-2 player as we have in the game today. And I am just completely impressed on what he has done, not just this season, but really for the last several weeks in really keeping the Cubs in arm's reach of the Milwaukee Brewers in the National League Central. So shout out to PCA and everything that he's got going on, because what he is doing is completely, completely amazing. And if he does win the MVP, I'm thinking he will be the first player to win an MVP for the Chicago Cubs. I want to say since, I'm trying to think if Andre Dawson ever won the MVP while with the Cubs. But I'll look that up as well and come back on the other side of the break and give those answers to you as well. And then let's talk about the Cy Young watch. We're going to spend the rest of the segment here talking about the AL and NL Cy Young candidates, or really the favorites to win it at this point in the season. I mentioned one of them, and that, of course, is Cam Stutler from the New York Yankees in the American League. That dude has been carrying that rotation for the better part of the year. I know he was injured there for a while towards the middle of the season, back in maybe July and August, maybe even June for that matter. But that dude right there is he is a beast. He is a complete beast. And he is the heaviest of the favorites, in my opinion. Now, let's go through a couple of others real quick, because he's not the only great one that's out there. You have Dylan Cease of the Toronto Blue Jays. I don't believe he will win it, even though his numbers are fantastic. The Toronto Blue Jays are a team that has underachieved once again in the American League East. And it's just hard for me to fathom a pitcher that is on a losing squad that does not really have much of an opportunity to even get to the playoffs, and let alone win that award for himself. Now, we have Drew Rasmussen from the Tampa Bay Rays. Of course, he's the ace of that lineup. He's in the running as well. But how about Sonny Gray for the Boston Red Sox? The Boston Red Sox, they can thank their lucky stars that they got Sonny Gray, because when you pair him along with Ranger Suarez, who signed with them in the offseason for that record deal, they have a terrific 1-2 punch in terms of a lefty and a righty, which is going to be desperately needed, especially playing in the friendly confines of Fenway Park there in Boston. So, again, the top four: Cam Stutler, Dylan Cease, Drew Rasmussen from the Rays, and Sonny Gray of the Boston Red Sox. As a matter of fact, if you are a betting man, which I am not, go ahead and put your money on Cam Stutler, because as it stands, he is a minus 500 to a minus 1500 odds to win that award. Now, of course, all of that is going to depend on his health and what he's able to do for the remainder of the season. He may have only maybe 3 starts left to go this year until the playoffs start. So we'll see how that all plays out as we get towards the end of the month. All right, let's swing it over to the National League, because in the National League, man, you could throw so many names out there. You got Chris Sale from the Atlanta Braves, who I'm always rooting for. I've always been a Chris Sale fan all the way back to when he was with the White Sox. And then even with the Red Sox, when he got injured there and he had to come back. He was the comeback player of the year when he signed with Atlanta. And here he is again making major, major, major plays with the Braves, who are in first place in the National League East. You have Christopher Sanchez from the Philadelphia Phillies, who I know Mike Fuji loves. Christopher Sanchez is obviously the ace of that rotation. When you look at Aaron Nola and Zach Wheeler, we know how Mike and a lot of other Phillies fans feel about Mike Fuji feels, Phillies fans feel. Yeah. Try saying that 10 times without stuttering. But we know how Mike feels about them or about Aaron Nola. We know how the Philly fans, some of them feel about Aaron Nola and Zach Wheeler, who's been injured this year as well. I like the 1-2 punch of Sanchez and Wheeler. And then you have, of course, Yoshinobu Yamamoto from the Dodgers. Oh, by the way, just in case you didn't know, I hate them. He's actually the fourth best odd. But let's just swing it back to the top. Because this kid who, after only, I think it was 3 or 4 starts in his rookie year, made the National League All-Star team. We're talking about a kid that has touched the gun with his fastball at 103, 104, 105. And we're talking about, of course, Jacob Mizorowski, who seems to own the Chicago Cubs. I think he's 3-0 in the games that he starts against the Cubs. He's going to win it. And he's going to win it far and away above everybody else that we mentioned, maybe with the exception of Sale. But Jacob Mizorowski for the Brewers, and they have another I keep forgetting the other pitcher's name in that particular rotation. But for Mizorowski, this dude is like the Nolan Ryan of today. I don't know if Nolan Ryan ever touched the gun the way that the Miz has. And for you and for us as baseball fans are like, you just want to see this dude pitch in person. And I know they played the Rangers at this point or at some point during the season. I think the series was actually in Milwaukee. So there went my chance or my opportunity to see Jacob Mizorowski pitch live. And I'm not even sure he pitched during that series. But to see this dude and look –

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Yes, indeedy. Welcome back to the second segment of the Hashtag Russell Baseball Show. Right here on the Big Game Christian Sports Network, it's your boy Willie Epting Jr. Check it in, baby, live, loud in the color. You already know what it is. Big day, the dopest engineer in the game. What's going on? Baseball fans all over the globe, you already know what time it is. It is getting close to the hunt for Red October. We're going to get to that, some more of that, as we get closer to the end of the regular season. And of course, there are a couple things that I need to correct from the first segment. Give me just a second while I pull that back up, because we were talking about the best time of the year on the sports calendar, as well as I had the question on whether or not Andre Dawson ever did win a MVP for the Chicago Cubs, and he did. So, before we move any further, Big Day, this second segment, it is being brought to you by us. Who is us? We is us. Who is we? We is the Big Game Christian Sports Network, and we want to thank you, thank you, thank you, thank you, thank you for continuing to support the BGC Sports Network. And again, shout out to my lovely bride, who of course is in heaven. We're going to get to the Don't Jump minute here in just a second as well. But anyway, so yeah, thank you guys for continuing to support the BGC Sports Network, as we have been loud, live, and in color for 14 years on the BGC Network 1 and for 8 years on BGC SN 2. So we appreciate you guys continuing

0: to roll with us as we continue to roll into the future. So we appreciate that once again. All right, Big Day. So before we actually get to the Don't Jump Minute, I do want to make a couple corrections from the second or the first segment, rather. It was not Martinez and Alcaraz in the U.S. Open tennis match that lasted over 5 hours the other day. It was actually not Martinez. I'm thinking about Martinez from All About the Benjamins for some reason, but it was Benjamin. So there it is. There's your movie slash sports cross reference for this particular episode. Okay, and then we're talking about Pete Crow Armstrong and what he has been doing in the National League and for the Chicago Cubs over the past several weeks, and what he's been doing all year. And I had made the question, or I posed the question to myself, on whether or not a Cub had won an MVP, and he actually did win it back in 1987 after playing 10 years with the Montreal Expos. You may now know them as the Washington Nationals. And in that first year with the Cubs, the Hawk hit 47 home runs and drove in nearly 130 batted in. So that is the question and the correction that I want to make there. So, I appreciate you guys holding it down and being patient with me during that part of the show. All right. So we're going to go ahead and get to. Oh, yeah. One more thing about the Cy Young Award from both leagues. I don't think that either Mike or I chose the two leaders that are there now. Although he may have chosen Mizorowski, but I'm thinking he chose Sanchez from the Phillies. And I remember us talking about Shohei Ohtani possibly winning the Cy Young Award and him being an MVP candidate as well, and how that would have been so dope from a story standpoint. Not if you are a fan or you hate the Dodgers like I do, but from a story standpoint, and how the headlines would have been should Shohei Ohtani won both the AL or the National League MVP and the National League Cy Young Award. But it's probably not going to happen. Neither one is going to happen. He's not going to win the Cy Young Award, and he's not going to win the MVP either. He's already got three of them, and the Dodgers are already too good, and I hate them. Okay, Big Day, let's continue on, man. As I try to reel this thing back in, I want to get to the Don't Jump Minute. And, of course, the Don't Jump Minute is sponsored by Don't Jump Life Coaching Solutions. Don't Jump the podcast, which you can start hearing every Tuesday and Thursday as we are bringing on guests in the real world outside of sports. And I mean, I'm talking about widows and widowers and life coaches and credit coaches and people that can actually help us. Those of us that need help can help us. So I'm looking forward to really taking that project to the next level. But as you guys may well know, that I am in the season of grieving, and I can't even explain. The words have not been invented yet in order to describe what this process is like, other than it just being a process. And for me, and for really every other widow or widower out there that's living this life, we get bombarded by the series of firsts without our person. And September, no doubt, is another series of firsts for me. And I want to explain to you guys why this is so important, not just because of the obvious, but because you never really know who's in your corner. You'll find out that you have people in your corner that you didn't even know they were there. You'll find out that you have people in your corner that you have actually never met in person. And for me, I have I'm going through a heart-centered life coaching certification as we speak. It is international. It is recognized and credentialed by the International Coaches of Federation. And when I tell you that the people that are in that class with me have held me down every single week, they have driven me to tears, which really is not that easy to do, or is not hard to do these days especially. But when I tell you guys that the series of firsts that rush in like the plague. Let me tell you what I mean. September 1 was my dad's birthday. My dad's been gone since 2017, 9.5 years. So this is the first year that my Patrice has not been here while I've had to either mourn, celebrate, or grieve my dad's birthday. She would always be here to support me to with whatever emotion that I had. And then you have really two big, not saying that my dad's birthday is not a big first, but you have my son's birthday, Cameron, whose his birthday is on September the 15th. And again, this would be the first birthday that he celebrates without my Patrice being here. And then September the 14th is actually Patrice's birthday. And last year, I asked some very, very, very close people to us to do a happy birthday video for her last year, because this time last year she was in the hospital and they were telling us that it looks good, it doesn't look good, we don't know, and they never found out what the actual cause of the infection was. But I never got a chance to play those videos for her, because while she was in the hospital during this time last year, she was heavily, heavily sedated. And I did not want to play those videos for her while she was sedated. Although I knew she could hear it, I wanted her to be able to hear it and see it. And she was sedated so much of the time that I never got a chance to do that. So this year, baby, I'm going to play all those videos on your birthday. And I don't know what type of emotion it's going to invoke out of me, but I can tell you whatever emotion it is, it will be real. It will be real emotions. It will be real tears. It will be real laughter, whatever it comes, however it comes, simply because in this process, what you learn is that you can go from crying to laughing in a matter of milliseconds. And to have that swing of emotions every single day, multiple times a day, y'all, for a person that can't get any sleep and has not been able to get any sleep really since she's been gone, it hurts, and it's unexplainable, and it also is very, very emotionally and physically and spiritually draining. When I tell you draining, like there's no energy to do much of anything else. I'm talking about even the things that I enjoy doing, such as this show. I'm not able to do it like I once did because I'm so tired all the time. And I understand that this is just the nighttime part of the weeping. Or the weeping part in the nighttime, and I know that joy comes in the morning. But it's like I told my mom, man, this has been the longest night. And I'm still believing, and I'm going to continue to believe that joy will come in the morning. So that's the don't jump minute that actually turned into the don't jump 10 minutes. But I think this is a very important part of who I am now as I try to figure out who the heck am I. Shout out to Kayla Vaughn. She's also watching on Instagram. I see you. It is completely, completely inexplicable. Completely, what's the best word I could say? Completely unpredictable. And it is completely uncontrollable. All right, Big Day, let's get back to some baseball. Where do we leave off? Oh, we were talking about the Cy Young Award, and we were talking about Andre Dawson, and we were talking about the fact that he did win an MVP for the Cubs, and how Pete Crow Armstrong is next in line to do just that. But now we're going to go ahead and move forward. We only got about 5.5 minutes left to go in a segment, so I'm going to run through this as quickly as I can. So Major League Baseball, MLB.com, had an interesting read on the best seasons in Major League Baseball history. Shout out to Jared Greenspan for MLB.com for writing this story. And I'm going to see if I can put the thing on the screen. Y'all know how technology can work sometimes, or in some cases not work. But I'm going to try to put it on the screen and talk my way through this at the same time. See, just as I said, technology has its own mindset. It is doing it right now. I can't even it won't even pull up the story for me. Okay, here we go. So they had the top 10 individual seasons, and there's so many people, players that you could throw on this list. I mean, even from the back in the day, like the Jackie Robinson era, the Hank Aaron era, the Babe Ruth and the Joe DiMaggio's and the Bobby Bonds and all those great, great, great, great players that played. But according to Jared Greenspan, do you know who he has as the number one player or the player that has had the best or the greatest season? I'll give you a hint. He ain't from America. I'll give you another hint. He plays for a team that I can't stand, the Los Angeles Dodgers. That would be, of course, Shohei Ohtani. And this he actually said this from the 2024 season when Shohei actually recorded a record 50-50. That's 50 home runs and 50 stolen bases. Remember, he finished the season with 54 home runs and 59 stolen bases. And oh, by the way, he had an OPS of 1,036 while driving in 130. So, yeah, that is a great, great season. But at the same time, can you throw somebody else in there? I think that we can, and I'm going to do that here in just a second. Here we go. I'm going to see if I can put this up on the screen and go from there. But so here it is. We have Shohei Ohtani at number one. We have Doc Gooden. Yeah, Dr. K. That, of course, is Dwight Gooden. In his 20-year-old self, dominated the sport of baseball. Okay, so he had 268 strikeouts and 276 and a third or two-thirds innings. 16 complete games. Okay, today's era, you might be lucky if you get one complete game. This dude has 16 of them his rookie season. Oh, yeah, he did win the NL Cy Young Award and finish with a record of 24-4 with a 1.53 ERA. They don't make pitchers like that anymore. They don't groom pitchers like that anymore. And then we have here Barry Bonds. Barry Bonds, the season that he hit, 70 home runs, 73 home runs? Say what you will about Barry Bonds, okay? I don't care. He belongs in the Hall of Fame. He should be in the Hall of Fame. He should have been in the Hall of Fame. Of course, during that season in 2001, Barry Bonds, 73 home runs. He actually had his strikeout to walk ratio was incredible. 1379 OPS. And he hit the 71st home run that bested Mark McGwire's 70 mark in 1998, I believe it was. Chan Ho Park of the hated, and I mean the hated, Los Angeles Dodgers. Okay, he has number four on this list, Babe Ruth. I'm not going to go there because 1923, that's a little bit before my time. But we all know how great the great Bambino was, and many still deem to this day as him being the greatest baseball player that ever played. How about Pedro Martinez? Shout out to Melissa. Shout out to Leslie. Shout out to Liz. Shout out to Christina. My hashtag, Sissy's the Baseball, Boston Red Sox, Pedro Martinez, 27-year-old, went that year in 99, 23-4, 2.07 ERA, 313 strikeouts in only 213 innings while finishing second in the AL MVP voting, and he captured his second of three AL Cy Youngs. And then Mickey Mantle, same thing with him. We already know how great he was. 52 home runs, 353 batting average in 1956, and he won the Triple Crown, something that had not been done again until this dude did it. Carl Yastrzemski in 1967 became, of course, the one of the 12 Triple Crown winners. had a batting average of .326. That's pretty good. He hit 44 home runs. That's also pretty good. And he drove in 121 runs. So that is also pretty good. Oral Hershiser. I forgot about this cat, and I forgot about how great of a pitcher he was. Are you serious? In this particular postseason, when they beat my Oakland A's, I still can hear the sound of Vince Scully and Kirk Gibson hopping around on one leg around the bases after he hit the most improbable home run that I think I've ever seen off of Dennis Eckersley in the bottom of the ninth to beat the A's, and they went on to sweep the A's in the World Series in 88. This dude, a 1.05 ERA in 42 and two-thirds innings. I hate them. Oscar Charlton, I don't know how. To be honest, I don't know where Jared Kane. I mean, because I like to do things from what I have seen, not necessarily what I have heard. And then Ichiro comes in at number 10. I mean, you can talk all kind of great things about Hitch. He was just a professional hitter. Professional hitter. 350, 242 hits in 2001, 56 stolen bases. I mean, and this is all, of course, after playing 9 or so seasons in Japan before he came over to the States and played with Seattle. So, yeah, great, great, great read right there. I encourage you guys to go out there and check it out, MLB.com. And that, of course, is for Jared Greenspan. So, yeah. All right, that's going to do it for the second segment. Come on back on the other side. We got the hashtag look ahead. And, of course, we have the power rankings. Big day. Baseball fans all over the planet. Willie F. T. Jr. Hashtag Brothers of Baseball Show. Y'all come back and holla at us.
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7: 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There was a certain amount of money that they could have. Michael Jordan, I think, was the highest paid at one point. He was making like 15 or 20 million, something like that. Maybe it was 25. But he was the highest paid in the league. Man, 25 million. You get that sitting on the bench now in the NBA because everything has changed. And these super max contracts, hey, put me on for 5 years, 8 years at 160 some mil. And you know the person's not gonna stay for that whole 8 years.
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0: Welcome back. Oh, wait. Gotcha, didn't I? Boy, that's some head-banging stuff right there for you. All right, welcome back to the third and final segment of the Hashtag Brothers of Baseball Show, courtesy, of course, the Big Game Clips Sports Network, powered by the Shake Bag Media Group. It's your boy, Willie Epting Jr. Holding it down, baby. Holding it down. 3 weeks left to go in the regular season for Major League Baseball. And what does that mean? It means, well, I hope that it means the weather's going to start cooling off pretty soon, because it is illegally hot in the Dallas-Fort Worth Metroplex. I think I saw where the feel-like temperature was like 17,300 degrees or something like that. Something crazy. But anyway, it is hot. It is still hot. And baseball, the season is even hotter as we get down to the nitty and the gritty. All right. Just in case you missed it in the second segment, Don't Jump Minute, that actually turned into Don't Jump 10 Minutes. I'm continuing to try to matriculate my way through this new way of living. You know, it's funny, and I say this to people all the time. When they ask, how are you doing? I say to them, the life that you saw will be the life that you never see. And it is heartbreaking. It is so heartbreaking. And then, of course, we got into the greatest individual seasons. I have a couple of more notes on that that I want to get into. Let's finish up the show real strong. Big day. Third and final segment. It is being brought to you by the BGC Sports Network. Thank you. Thank you. Thank you. Because you can actually get your brand new UOENO line of hoodies, sweatshirts, and coffee mugs at where? The My BGC merch page. 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It's My BGC merch, and it's just in time for Just Because. 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Just go. And, of course, thank you for supporting the BGC Sports Network. All right, Big Day, before we actually get to the power rankings, I want to clean up what I was talking about in terms of the individual seasons that I just got a text from one of my favorite people. Thank you, thank you, thank you. Kaylon, thank you. Thank you for watching, by the way. Oh, so yeah, I want to add a couple things to what Mr. Greenspan wrote in his very, very good article on MLB.com about the 10 greatest seasons, individual seasons. There's probably two or three more that I want to throw in there. How about Miguel Cabrera with the Detroit Tigers when he won the Triple Crown? I think it was 2011 or 12. Of course, he was the first one to do it since Carl Yastrzemski did it. And, of course, Carl Yastrzemski was the first one to do it since Mickey Mantle did it. So that was a great, great season. I'm going to even throw in there Mark McGwire's 70 home run year. Say what you want. He should be in the Hall of Fame. I'm going to throw in there also Ronald Acuna Jr.'s 40-70 season. When he hit 40 home runs and stole 70 bases. Now, baseball purists will say a myriad of things when it comes to the performances and the numbers that are being put up, really specifically from, I would say, from the mid to late 90s until really the present time. Of course, you had the performance-enhancing drug era that I don't care what anybody says. Baseball allowed it. They knew about it. They didn't test for it. They profited from it. And they profited from it big time, especially coming off the work stoppage in 1994 that could have very easily cost the Toronto Blue Jays a potential back-to-back championship. I understand that Braves fans would have had something to say. I understand that Cleveland Indians fans would have had something to say. But be that as it may, that's what happened. So I'm going to throw Mark McGwire's name in that list as well. Even Mark McGwire's rookie year in 1987 with the Oakland A's, when he led the league in home runs with 49. So it's no slight to Mr. Greenspan and the article that he wrote. I think it's a terrific article. There's just some other players that are worthy of the conversation, in my opinion. All right, Big Day. You know what time it is. It is time for the much anticipated, the often imitated, the never duplicated power rankings. Let's get it.
1: Power!
0: So, first of all, we have, of course, the top five in the American League. We have the top five in the National League. We have just a bit outside in both leagues. And then, of course, we have the top 10 in the majors. So, Big Day, let's go ahead and get it. Top five in the American League. It really hasn't changed much from the previous top five that I had. I'm going to throw in there at number five, the Houston Astros. Number four, the Chicago White Sox. Number three, I'm going to put the Red Sox at number three, based on the fact that the Yankees did take 3 out of 4 in their last meeting. And then, of course, I have the number two team. This number two team is the Yankees. And then number one is the Tampa Bay Rays. I don't think anybody expected the Rays to be where they are. But as we mentioned in the first segment, they have a Cy Young candidate in Mr. Rasmussen, and they have the potential MVP of the American League in Junior Caminero. So let's repeat that. Number five, I have the the Houston Astros. I have the Chicago White Sox at number four. I've got the Boston Red Sox at number three. The number two team, the New York Yankees, as we discussed in the first segment, Aaron Judge is back, and they have probably the best four pitchers at the top of any rotation in the league in 2026, and then you have Tampa Bay rolling in at number one. All right, just a bit outside, hashtag Jabo Big Day. The American League is so putrid, y'all. I can only put one team in there. And they are hanging on by a thread, and that's the Texas Rangers.
2: Just a bit outside.
0: And I think I know the entire American League West has underachieved so much, it ain't even funny. Talking about the Seattle Mariners, who very easily could have been in the World Series last year, but they dropped the seventh game to the Blue Jays in the LCS last year, and they have everybody coming back. Of course, they've been riddled with injuries. Julio Rodriguez was my choice to win the AL MVP. Much like the NFL, I am never going to pick him again when I talk about Joe Burrow, because I did pick Joe Burrow to win the NFL MVP for 26, and if he doesn't win it, I'm never picking him again. So again, the only team in the hashtag just a bit outside day, Big Day, is
2: just a bit outside
0: the Texas Rangers. Let's swing it over to the National League. It pretty much stays the same here as well. I am going to flip from what I had in the last episode. Number five, I still have the Chicago Cubs. Number four, I'm going to put the Philadelphia Phillies there. And number three, I'm going to put the Braves there. Number two, the Los Angeles Dodgers. I hate them. And the number one team in the National League, the Milwaukee Brewers. Hashtag just a bit outside for the National League. Oh my gosh, you can pick a plethora of teams. So how about we just whittle it down to this? How about the St. Louis Cardinals?
2: Just a bit.
0: How about the Arizona Diamondbacks?
2: Just a bit.
0: How about the San Diego Padres?
2: Just a bit.
0: And I'm gonna sneak them in here just because they've been a good story all year. I'm going to sneak in here the Miami Marlins.
2: Just a bit outside.
0: So that's my hashtag Jabo for the National League. All right, Big Day, we're going to repeat that for the National League. Number five, I have the Chicago Cubs. Number four, I have the Philadelphia Phillies. Number three, the Atlanta Braves. Number two, the Los Angeles Dodgers. And the number one team in the National League. How about those Milwaukee Brewers? We talked about them. They're in the second segment, with Jacob Mizrowski heading that rotation. And the others, Christian Yelich, of course, is doing his thing from the lineup standpoint. Contreras, the rookie, he's not a rookie anymore, but I'm trying to think of his name. He was a dynamite rookie when he came up a couple years ago, and they lost in the playoffs to the Phillies. I'll think of his name in just a second. That's your top five in the National League. Okay, top 10 in the majors. Of course, let's start with the number 10 team. That is going to be the Houston Astros. The Houston Astros, they just keep showing up. They're like cockroaches. And oh, by the way, I hate them too. They're like cockroaches. Shout out to Kane Taylor, who is a tremendously crazy Astros fan. That's a house divided, him and Emily, with her being a Rangers fan. They used to be our next door neighbor, but they moved on to greener and better pastures, I guess. But anyway, number 10, the Houston Astros, they like cockroaches. They just keep hanging around. They do have, though, which I'm kind of surprised, they do have the leading candidate for the AL Cy Young Award winner in Yordan Alvarez. I seen this dude play when they played the Rangers earlier this year. It was right after the All-Star break. And first base was open. First base was open. They had a runner on second base, and they intentionally walked this dude because they were down by a run, I think it was. But anyway, so the Houston Astros are slated in at number 10. Number 9, I have the Chicago White Sox. Number 8, I have the Boston Red Sox. Number 7, I've got the New York Yankees. Number 6, I've got the Chicago Cubs. Number 5, we're going to go with the Atlanta Braves. The Philadelphia Phillies at number 5. Number 4, we have the Philadelphia Phillies. Number 3, I've got the Tampa Bay Rays. Number 2, I've got the Los Angeles Dodgers of LA County of California. And in case you guys didn't know, I hate them. And then we have the number 1 team in all of baseball. That, of course, is the Milwaukee Brewers. The Milwaukee Brewers have the best record, not only in the National League, but in all of baseball. And it's like you can put Milwaukee against either the Dodgers, the Phillies, and the Braves. And I think they will be favored in any one of those series that they face either one of those teams. And then when you look at it from the American League standpoint, they will be favored against everybody, with the exception of possibly the Boston Red Sox, because they have a 1-2 pitching punch and they have a pretty deep lineup as well. So, again, running back, top 10 in the majors: Houston Astros, Chicago White Sox, Chicago Cubs, New York Yankees, at number 8 was the Boston Red Sox, and then the Phillies, and then the Braves, and then the Dodgers. I'm sorry, then the Rays, then the Dodgers, then Milwaukee. So that is your top 10 of the week. It has not really changed much since the last time we did the show. But the American League, and let's just talk a little bit about the American League for just a second, because I got a bone to pick with the American League, and in particular, the American League West. The American League West has had the Astros win the World Series. They've had the Astros reach the LCS. They've had the Astros go to the World Series and lose all games at home. Remember that series against the Washington Nationals when Steven Strasburg was the MVP and every team that played on the road won? Yeah, that same American League West is now and will continue to be the American League mess. Why, you ask? Because number 1, there's only one team in the division. One team in the division that is at a 500 record or better. That's it. You cannot be this sorry. And then you have the fact that every single team in the division has a plus minus run differential of at least 35 minus run differential. And what that tells me is that these teams, well, I'll tell you like The Rock said. I'll let The Rock tell you, because The Rock can say it better than I can. And he says it just like this. Absolutely,
1: undoubtedly, unquestionably, 100% completely suck.
0: In case you didn't hear it.
1: Absolutely, undoubtedly, unquestionably, 100% completely suck.
0: That's the American League West. It's almost like, can we please put somebody else in the playoffs? I understand that somebody's got to win a division and somebody's got to come out of that division to represent the American League West in the playoffs. But this is ridiculous. And it reminds me, and I've said this before, it reminds me of that one year the Saints went to the playoffs, won a division at 7-9, went to Seattle, and actually lost in Seattle. It reminds me just last year, the Carolina Panthers, 8-9, they actually won the division, get into the playoffs. It was actually the Seattle Seahawks that went 7-9, and New Orleans went there and lost. And then last year, it was the Panthers, 8-9. They get a home game also, but they actually had the Los Angeles Rams on the rope. So from that standpoint or from that argument, you could say, well, anything can happen. And we, of course, which we do know anything can happen. All right, up next is, of course, Empire Sports, Greg Hyman and the boys. Y'all make sure y'all check them out. Willie Epstein Jr., hashtag Brothers of Baseball Show. Y'all take care of each other, and we'll holler y'all again real soon. Peace on out.
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6: With your BGC Sports Network brief, I'm John James. The Jackson County, Mississippi grand jury unanimously returned a no true bill, deciding not to bring criminal charges against anyone in the death of 18-year-old Nolan Xavier Wells. This after hearing from 43 witnesses, the grand jury concluded there was no credible evidence of foul play or criminal conduct. They noted that the location and condition of Wells' body were consistent with drowning, though both the state medical examiner and an independent pathologist ultimately classified the official cause and manner of death as undetermined. The report stated that evidence contradicted public rumors regarding racial motivation and affirmed that Wells chose to stay on Horn Island rather than return with his initial group, which was not unusual for beachgoers on the island. Led by civil rights attorney Ben Crump, Wells' family rejected the findings. With your BGC Sports Network brief, I'm John James.
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8: I'm always wildin'. Let me rock, all right?
9: Come on, this is probably going to be the most depressing show I've ever done in my life. You wait all year for football season. When your team starts out 1-0. Very promising, looking like we was going to win the division. Then your quarterback gets hurt. I don't know where to go from here. Your backup ain't worth two dead flies smashed. He's bouncing the ball to the receivers, throwing the ball to the other team like they running the routes. This is yours truly, the Brooklyn Boy, right here on the BGC Sports Network. It's the Empire Sports Radio Show. Zeke is in the building. A Boogie's in the building. Fellas, talk to me, man.
10: What is going on, y'all? Another week. We're back. Unfortunately, New York sports used all their good luck on basketball. The Giants were looking promising, but we're on to week three.
11: Oh, man. I'm glad B's not on the show. That's one thing. But, yeah. Like Zeke just said, I think we use all our luck on the Knicks, man. But we'll be back next year.
9: Oh man, we gotta go through a whole football season like this, fellas. The news came down today. It was very, very, very, very depressing. When I saw him walking on it, I was like, well, maybe it's just a sprain, you know? Maybe he'll be all right. But then after I kept watching the hit. And I saw his knee go in. I'm like, nah, there's some ligament damage there. Something ain't right. Oh, the reports come out today, Harbaugh. The good thing is that his ACL is intact. So they're saying it's ligament damage, where they said they could do, if they was to do like a non-surgery or something like that, he could play the rest, you know, but there was like the long term is that he could re-injure it. So MCL sprain, got the ACL, which is still intact, which is good. Because if he'd have tore the ACL, that'd have been worse.